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5: Good morning to you. 27 minutes to 10 on this delightful Thursday morning. Whatever you're doing, hope you can share a bit of your time with us on 5AA. And if you want to take part in the show, give us a call. Love to hear from you on 8223 0000. In the next half hour or so, we're going to talk about net zero. As we do on numerous occasions, it appears that net zero may drive up energy prices by 39%. Does that come as a surprise to you? Despite the pleas and the claims by the Minister for Energy, Chris Bowen, that power prices are coming down, I still haven't spoken to anyone yet. And the lines are open if you want to ring up and say your power prices have come down. If you're self-efficient and effectively off the grid, got your own solar panels and battery, and you know your power prices have gone down, good luck to you. That's well done. But for the most of us, our prices are heading in the one direction, and that is up. Well, the AUKUS public inquiry comes to Adelaide today. The government has budgeted a staggering $368 billion for the project. But hidden in the fine print is a further huge cost. If the proposal goes ahead, we're going to have to manage the nuclear waste produced by the submarines. At what cost will that be? The Australia Institute is critical of the AUKUS arrangement. Joining us now is Research Director Rod Campbell. Rod, good morning to you.
6: Morning, Graham.
5: Is there any upside to the AUKUS deal?
6: That's a good question. And I guess what does get promoted is jobs claims. And the Albanese government is saying that there's 20,000 jobs to be had in AUKUS. And I think 9,000 of those are apparently promised for South Australia.
5: Yeah.
6: But the problem with these kind of jobs promises is they tend to never actually arrive. And so our submission to this hearing is looking at those jobs promises about shipbuilding, whether it's frigates or destroyers or submarines, and all the jobs that have been promised to South Australia versus how many jobs have actually arrived.
5: But surely if you actually start building the submarines, that's a major exercise that would need, you know, thousands upon thousands of workers.
6: Yeah, and so shipbuilding in South Australia has increased substantially this century. So at the start of the century, there were only about 600 people working in shipbuilding in South Australia, and then due to the frigates and the destroyers and submarine works, now there's around 4,000 people working in shipbuilding. And if there was more submarines being built here, then, yeah, there would be thousands more. But every couple of years, ministers come to South Australia and promise thousands or tens of thousands of jobs. If you add up all the jobs promises this century, it comes to over 73,000 jobs have been promised. But there's actually 4,000 jobs in shipbuilding. So these jobs get promised, re-promised. Some of them are downstream jobs. Some of them are upstream jobs. But the fact is that defence is a very small employer in the context of the South Australian economy. There's a million jobs in South Australia, and defence is about 1% of them. Shipbuilding's a fraction of a percent of them. So when South Australians hear, AUKUS will be great for South Australia, jobs, jobs, jobs, I want them to remember all the jobs that have been promised and the fact that there's far more jobs in hospitals and schools, and that money should be being, the hundreds of billions that are being promised to AUKUS should be being directed into services that actually help South Australians and actually employ lots of people.
5: Now, our Premier Peter Malinauskas has said AUKUS presents a watershed moment for South Australia and our economy, and the scale of the work coming our way is difficult for most people to comprehend. Is he not right there?
6: Oh, he's completely off his chops, Graham. I mean, I've got the chart in front of me. You know, Mr. Malinauskas' predecessors like Mike Rann has promised similar things. Mike Rann promised thousands of jobs in 2005. He then promised more thousands of jobs in 2007. Great South Australian Christopher Pyne promised 25,000 jobs in 2018. They have never arrived. There are 4,000 people working in shipbuilding still. So, the Premier has drunk the Kool-Aid on AUKUS, like the major parties, or aside from dissenters within the major parties, like Paul Keating and like Malcolm Turnbull. The Premier has drunk the Kool-Aid on AUKUS. There aren't lots of jobs for South Australia in AUKUS. If you're in shipbuilding, if you're a specialist welder or, involved in IT systems for ships and stuff, then yes, of course, it will be great for those specialised people. But for the South Australian economy overall, no, this is not a significant factor at all.
5: Are you confident that the AUKUS agreement will be fulfilled?
6: Oh, I mean, I'm not a defence analyst, but my colleagues who are defence analysts are not at all confident. My understanding is that the details of the agreement actually commit the USA to absolutely nothing. Everything comes down to whether or not the president of the day thinks that the USA can spare the relevant submarines. That's the initial part of the deal. And the submarines that would be built in South Australia are decades and hundreds of billions of dollars away and many elections away. I would not be banking on any of that if I was a South Australian looking for a career or looking to vote in the next election.
5: Yeah, well, there's no question that the Premier and the Labor government is hanging their hats on the future of AUKUS, and it's going to be the nirvana for South Australia.
6: Oh, well, look, I encourage people to have a look at our submission. I had a lot of fun putting this graph together, looking at the promises of Mike Rann, Kevin Foley, former Treasurer of South Australia, Scott Morrison, Simon Birmingham, Christopher Pyne, Richard Marles. All of these people have promised thousands and thousands of jobs to South Australia that have never shown up.
5: But there is a long lead-up time. I mean, I believe the works are underway at the moment in developing the site at Osborne.
6: Yeah, but this is a very small part of the South Australian economy. And so, if there were ministers running around saying, we're conducting some initial construction and there are tens, maybe a couple of hundred people, working there, and we think that's great for defence, then great, good on them. But these claims that this is significant for the South Australian economy are just overhyped beyond belief, and the latest in a long history of overhyped defence job promises.
5: You're making a submission to the AUKUS public inquiry. What would you like to see the outcome?
6: What I would like the public inquiry to bring about would be a full parliamentary inquiry. And I think that's the key thing that I'd love listeners to realise. This hundreds of billions of dollars, a huge strategic shift in Australia's approach to defence, all of this has been done with zero parliamentary scrutiny. We've had this was sprung on Australia by Scott Morrison just before the 2022 election. It took Labor less than 24 hours to agree to this radical restructure of Australia's defence. This has not been done with transparency and a proper explanation to Australians and taxpayers as to why we need this. And so what should come out of the public inquiry is a proper parliamentary inquiry. What Australians know about AUKUS mostly comes from the parliamentary inquiries in the USA and in the UK. Our own government is treating us like mushrooms and definitely keeping us in the dark.
5: Is part of the issue that that's a bipartisan thing, that, you know, the Liberals, the coalition, have been all for it. Now the Labor Party's in power, they're all for it. So it's not getting the scrutiny that it probably deserves.
6: Yeah, absolutely. And so that's why it's the crossbench, you know, South Australia's Rebecca Sharkey and the Greens and David Pocock. It's those kinds of people who are calling for transparency. And like I said, there's plenty of dissenters within the major party. You've got Paul Keating out there declaring that this is a terrible thing for Australia's defence and sovereignty. You've got Malcolm Turnbull saying the same thing. You know, you've got some of the elder statesmen of the major parties saying that this is a problem and that we need transparency, we need analysis, and we need a rethink. You've got the independents saying that. It's a really bad look for the major parties to be conducting this with such secrecy and such arrogance, quite frankly. And we see the splintering of the major party vote, in long-term decline. If they want to know, if they're wondering why, it's decisions like this that make it look like the major parties are in cahoots with overseas interests rather than transparently explaining why something is in the interests of Australia.
5: I tend to agree with you, Rod. It sounds like they've all drunk the Kool-Aid.
6: Yeah. They've all been drinking something, and I think the rest of us should stay away from it.
5: Rod Campbell, thanks so much for your time. Australia Institute Research Director, making a public submission to the AUKUS Public Inquiry. It's in Adelaide today. What are your thoughts, folks? Are we too far down? You know, should we abandon AUKUS altogether? We've poured already hundreds of millions of dollars into it. $300 million we gave the US not that long ago? We're not getting any new subs. We're going to get three second-hand subs to start with. Then we might get some new subs, but we're in line behind the US because they're behind building subs for themselves. So they're not going to put us at the head of the queue. So is the AUKUS just a bad deal? And as I said, there's no transparency basically because the coalition was right behind the idea. Now Labor's in power. They're right behind the idea. The Labor government here are behind the idea. The Liberals, I think they're behind AUKUS too. They think it's going to be a wonderful thing for South Australia. I'd like to know what you think. 8223 0000. Susan says, I'm confused. I thought we had paid a significant amount to America for subs. Can we get the money back? Susan, I'd like to think we could. Morning, GG. Remember what the Premier said? Who's going to clean your bum when everyone is working on the sub corp? Good on you, Frank. Back shortly.
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6: Twelve minutes to 10, 5AA, this delightful Thursday morning. Look, at this time yesterday I looked out across Hindmarsh Square and could barely see the other side of the square. Could certainly not see the hills. This morning, beautiful, absolutely superb. The stock market, the All Ords, is down by 6 points. ASX 200 down by 6 points as well. The Dow Jones up 150 points overnight. NASDAQ up by 162. As for oil, Brent crude currently $84.9 a barrel, fairly stable at the moment. West Texas crude $80 a barrel. Gold $4,059 an ounce. The Aussie dollar has gone up marginally to 70 US cents. If there are any further developments on the stock market, we'll certainly bring them to you. Well, there are developments on the World Cup overnight. Oh, look, a heartbreak for England fans going down to Argentina 2-1. I only came across the game after England had scored, and it was well into the 85th minute, I think it was, and they were 1-0 up, and the talk was that they're heading into the final and so forth. 1 foot on the final door. Tom Wren, oh, what went wrong?
7: Well, the manager, Thomas Tuchel, has not taken the press long to find the scapegoat, and I think it's the German manager. He'll be lucky to survive the week at this rate. They're saying the tactics were all wrong. They went very defensive, and they basically tried to park the bus, so they tried to protect the lead. They got 1-0 up and went, okay, that's enough. Let's bring on the defenders and just not concede. Great in theory. But unfortunately, that invites pressure, and Argentina are too good, and they took that opportunity. They dominated the last half hour, and they win the game 2-1. Devastating for England, who again go out in a major tournament to Argentina, this time after giving up a 1-0 lead.
6: I must admit, I tuned in when England were 1-0 up, mm-hmm. And it was, what, in the 85th minute or something like that, and I thought, well, it's all over. But from then on, I watched it. It was sort of like Argentina was playing a bunch of kids. England just had, they were totally on the defence.
7: It was a tsunami, wasn't it? It was wave after wave. Yeah. And I saw a stat somewhere. I think after they scored England, they had some. Now, it was about 50-50% in terms of possession,
6: yeah,
7: which is about right. They're both very good teams. After that, I think England, Graham, had something like 12% possession. Mm. You just cannot invite that pressure. So they got all these defensive players on, and a lot of Arsenal fans out there listening would say, well, that's how they won the Premier League title. When they got in front, they call it parking the bus in soccer, in the world game. And that's what they did. They protected a lead. But against the likes of Lionel Messi and Argentina with that quality, high pressure, high stakes, it's really difficult to do. Now, of course, the

0: flip side, we're all experts in hindsight. But on the flip side, if you try and keep attacking, yes, there's a risk that Argentina will score that way because you're still trying to attack. But it at least means they're vulnerable and that you're asking some questions still. Manchester United, Sir Alex Ferguson, arguably one of the greatest managers the Premier League has ever seen, his theory was if you score 1-0, make it 2.
1: Yeah.
0: Keep putting the pressure on. Keep attacking because the worst thing to do is concede again. Now, again, it's easy once it's all happened after the fact, but he is being savaged, the German manager, for what he did post-England scoring. And unfortunately for England, who haven't won a major trophy in the World Game since 1966, they're going to have to wait at least another 2 years for the Euros to come around. It's heartbreaking. They went out in 2018, Graham, in very similar circumstances against Croatia, 1-0 up, they lose 2-1. Again here, major tournament, 1-0 up, they lose 2-1.
1: Now tell us about Messi. He didn't score, but he played a vital role in their win.
0: Set up both goals. I think it's beyond doubt now, 39 years of age, to do what he's done. I think he's the player of the tournament. He has to be. What he's been able to do, score 8 goals, setting up 2 today in a huge game, massive pressure, everyone watching. He continues to defy his age now. He's got a great team around him, and that helps, but I think it's beyond doubt now that he is the best of this current generation, and he's well and truly in the discussion for the greatest of all time. With the likes of Pelé, with the likes of Maradona, you know, these players, he is right up there now with the very cream of the crop of all time, which is extraordinary. But this World Cup has again only enhanced what was already a burgeoning career full of trophies.
1: So we move on to the final, Spain v Argentina on Monday morning. Who's your tip and why?
0: I said pre-tournament that I really liked France and Spain, so I'll stick with Spain. The reason at the moment is technically very good. They've won major trophies before. They won the World Cup back in 2010. Now, that is a little while ago now, but they've only conceded 1 goal in this tournament. That they are technically really difficult to break down, and I don't think they're going to be overawed by the, you know, the might of Lionel Messi and Argentina. Yes, Argentina will have their moments, and I think, you know, it could go either way, but I'm going to stick with Spain. I think they've been really strong. They dismantled France yesterday. They were clinical the way they did it, and France, for me, are the best side technically with the most attacking weapons. I think if France, Spain bring that level again like they did against France, I think they'll win. So I'm going to go France, I'm going to Spain rather, and I'm going to say it's going to be a 2-1 result in favour of Spain against Argentina.
1: Good on you, Tommy. Always great to chat.
0: Pleasure. Thanks, Graham.
1: Ah, yes. There's no doubt about Tommy Wren. He's across all sport. What are your thoughts, folks? If you have any, do we have any Argentinian members of the audience? And ring up and gloat, say how proud you are of your team. Or if you're an England supporter, ring up and tell us you're suffering at the moment. Totally understand. Look, we have a double pass to give away to Into the Woods at Her Majesty's Theatre. Experience music, magic and mystery with the Into the Woods 4 shows only at Her Majesty's Theatre, August 22 to 29. You can book now through the State Opera South Australia. We'll give away those tickets a little bit later on. We'll take some calls though. Damien, good morning.
2: Good morning, Graham. Look, your previous guest sort of really honed in on the point that the Australian electorate, as well as the Australian taxpayers, have been sold another pup. What's really disappointing about AUKUS is that it's bipartisan.
1: Yeah.
2: And, you know, similar to the NDIS, as well as the NBN, you know, the rollout of these huge infrastructure projects, no due diligence is appropriately done, and we, the taxpayer, end up paying for it. We pay for it in real dollars, and then we pay for it in the lack of services that get truly delivered, the primary, you know, services that should be delivered by government because of the overlay of consultants and everything. So arguably, in the case of AUKUS, even though we may have spent, hundreds of millions of dollars, any back down or a new version of AUKUS that's dumbed down, that doesn't spend the excessive billions, would probably be a better outcome for South Australia.
1: Do you think they should pull out, Damien?
2: The jobs that they create, is taxpayers' money. You know, it's another form of an industry that's going to be subsidised by government spending.
1: Good on you, Damien. Yeah, thanks for that. Look, I am concerned, and largely it's because there's a bipartisan approach. So we, the taxpayers, will be footing this $368 billion bill on into the future. I mean, there are no guarantees at all. There'll be many successive government changes between now and the mid-2030s and 40s and beyond. So who knows what's going to happen? One thing we do know is the money will go in one direction, and that will be out of Australia. From the text line, agree with many of the sentiments expressed this morning, re AUKUS. The defence budget is actually being cannibalised by AUKUS. Furthermore, it's expected the NDIS budget will overtake the entire defence budget in the near future. Guys, we need to stop building boats altogether, says Tim. Ukraine, which has no navy, has taken out around 130 ships in the Sea of Azov and the Black Sea in just 9 days. We should be concentrating on drones, both aerial and sea drones. Huey, good morning to you.
3: Morning, Graham. You know, the complexity of consultants these days, and we've had consultants for years on years, whereas in any part of defence programs or any situated part of government that's doing medical and research and all sorts of stuff, if we're in front with the outcome of the consultants by now, after about 60 years, in a lot of assets and facets of consultants, we need consultants to fix up the consultants. That's how bad it's got, because we're paying all this money out, and we get no better off. And as far as the AUKUS deal, which I call the awkward deal, then I think the situation, just take the 3 demo subs off America, cease the deal, save some money, and start doing more sea drone stuff at the moment, which we're dealing in sea drones, unmanned, because they've got the manned craft to man the subs anyway, so you might have to import people from Asia, so you're no better off.
1: Yeah, good on you, Huey. Yeah, look, I'm concerned. I think we all should be concerned about the AUKUS deal, and no matter how the Premier tries to spin it, that it's a watershed moment for South Australia. The indicators are that we're going to be paying and paying and paying. Steve says, re-subs, get a dozen off-the-shelf proven subs for half the cost and without a decade wait. Pull our priority to losing hundreds of billions of dollars more. Thank you for that, Steve. And Peter says, we paid the French billions to get out of that contract to supply subs. Yeah, we lose on every single angle. We just don't get it, do we?
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10: Sunny and 16 with the 10 o'clock news. Good morning, I'm Kendall Brettig. AUKUS is in the spotlight in Adelaide today. The independent public inquiry into AUKUS is holding hearings here with former politicians Christopher Pyne and Rex Patrick among those who'll be giving evidence. Rod Campbell from the Australian Institute says they'll also be making a submission highlighting their concerns.
11: What does get promoted is jobs claim, and the Albanese government is saying that there's 20,000 jobs to be had in AUKUS, and I think 9,000 of those are apparently promised for South Australia. But the problem with these kind of jobs promises is they tend to never actually arrive.
10: A drink driver blew more than 5 times the legal limit with a child in the car last night at Elizabeth North. The 31-year-old woman from the state's west coast recorded a blood alcohol reading of 0.269. She's lost her licence for 6 months, been reported for drink driving and driving with a child under 16 in the car. She'll face court at a later date. Experts are asking why it took more than 20 days for patients to be notified about a cyber breach affecting a network of GP and skin cancer clinics. Partnered Health has been contacting those affected and has acknowledged personal and medical information may have been exposed when a malicious actor accessed its systems. Tech expert Trevor Long says that could leave people exposed to targeted scam attempts.
12: Down the track, if you've been to one of these clinics and been treated for a particular ailment, you may now get messages about that ailment that trigger you into being worried about whether you need to click that message or, even worse, extortion. So the scammers will look for people with the most problematic ailments or the ones that they want kept most private.
10: Experts say properties will likely spend more time on the market as cooling buyer demand leads to a drop in houses being sold at auction. Cotality data shows auctions now make up just over 30% of new listings compared to almost 45% 6 months ago. Outgoing British Prime Minister Sir Keir Starmer's declared his political journey's over as he prepares to leave office next week. He addressed his departure while taking his final Prime Minister's questions.
13: To all those in the gallery whose lives have been changed or improved by this Labour government, and all across the country who struggle to be seen or heard, you're the reason I came into politics. To my wife and children, I love you. Goodbye.
10: Academics are hopeful the latest Hollywood blockbuster, The Odyssey, will see a new generation of young people embrace classical literature. Dr. Ben Brown from the University of Sydney says Homer's epic saga is a tough read, but worthwhile.
14: You can really actually sort of jump in wherever you like, because some of those episodes are so famous, you know, like the encounter with the Cyclops or, you know, the slaying of the suitors at the end. So the Odyssey is the kind of text you can jump in and take bite-sized chunks from rather than read it from beginning to end as a big slog.
10: Turning to 5AA sport, and the AFL teams for round 19 will be named tonight with much interest on what Port will do ahead of their match against Fremantle. There'll be no Zach Butters, Mitch Georgiades, Jack Lukosius or Jason Horne-Francis. The club has already revealed 19-year-old defender Baylon O'Brien will make his debut. The Crows will have to make at least one change with Rory Laird out with an ankle injury. The squad will head to Sydney today. Josh Fraser says he's been given no deadlines on applying for the vacant Carlton coaching job. Several assistants from other clubs have begun an interview process. The Blues interim coach says his focus is on Collingwood on Saturday.
15: I'm not aware of any deadline on anything. And again, it's not an area that I've put any focus on. I turn up here every day and consider our players and our staff and how we keep growing and getting better. I don't think a lot more broadly than that.
10: Argentina's broken English hearts with a 2-1 comeback win in their World Cup semi-final this morning. Argentina will now play Spain in Monday's final. And the Open Championship gets underway at Royal Burgtyle this afternoon our time. It's the final major golf tournament of the year. Rory McIlroy will be among one of the main favourites, while Cam Smith, Minwoo Lee and Adam Scott are among the leading Aussie chances. Now checking 5AA traffic.
16: Ashley Mitchell Park, Marion Road, South at Sturt Road. Otherwise in Croydon Park, a breakdown on the north-south motorway near Torrens Road has speeds at 40, few delays. Urgent sewer works taking place in Port Adelaide. Eastern Parade near Francis Street. 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Adelaide's most accurate traffic on 5AA.
10: Sunny and 16 today, sunny again tomorrow, 17, 18 and sunny on Saturday and mostly sunny Sunday, 17. At the moment, 12 on 5AA, always Adelaide.
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5: So far today on 5AA Mornings.
6: Just how safe is our city? The City of Adelaide Safety Report found that while 89% of residents feel safe in the CBD during the day, that changes dramatically. It falls to 44% after dark, and just 70% feel safe between 1 a.m. and 8 a.m. Henry Davis is an Adelaide City Councillor.
7: A refusal to discuss the matter, a refusal to debate issues, and even a refusal to acknowledge that there's even a problem. And I think that there are a number of solutions that are available, but everyone seems to be just sticking their head in the sand.
6: Well, the AUKUS public inquiry comes to Adelaide today. The Australia Institute is critical of the AUKUS arrangement. Joining us now is Research Director Rod Campbell.
8: If you add up all the jobs promises this century, it comes to over 73,000 jobs have been promised. But there's actually 4,000 jobs in shipbuilding. So these jobs get promised, re-promised. Some of them are downstream jobs. Some of them are upstream jobs. But the fact is that defence is a very small employer in the context of the South Australian economy. There's a million jobs in South Australia, and defence is about 1% of them. Shipbuilding's a fraction of a percent of them.
4: 5AA Mornings with Graham Goodings.
6: At 9 minutes past 10 this Thursday morning, thanks for joining us. Thanks for sharing part of your day with us. Nick on the text line says, what is our government doing, making overseas countries rich and more Aussies going to sleep in the streets? Thank you for that, Nick. On AUKUS, Wendy says, we seem to have a totally inept procurement team in Australia. We are totally manipulated. There you go. Your thoughts, love to hear them. Give me a call, 8223-0000. Well, there are claims today that net zero targets will drive up energy prices by almost 40%. CSIRO data has found baseload power is cheaper than renewable energy. Joining us now is Institute of Public Affairs Research Fellow Saxon Davidson. Saxon, good morning to you. Thanks for your time today.
9: Good morning. Thank you for having me.
6: These CSIRO figures, they surprise you?
9: Not at all. What does surprise me, though, is that in this year's GenCost report, the CSIRO have actually added an extra methodology which has revealed that baseload power sources such as gas and coal are cheaper in the long run for our energy grid and for consumers than renewables. That aspect does surprise me, but the result from that methodology does not. We've known for a long time that increasing the proportion of intermittent renewables makes the grid less reliable and less affordable for Australians. And I'm not surprised that this has been revealed, but I am surprised in the manner that it has been.
6: Now, Chris Bowen is continually telling us that renewables are the cheapest form of power. You know, the sun doesn't send a bill and the wind doesn't charge, et cetera, et cetera. And he says that, coal-fired power stations are unreliable and are breaking down. So what is the case for keeping coal and gas?
9: Well, the case simply is that we need to actually increase and actually bring in new baseload power stations such as coal and gas in order to lower power prices or to decrease the rise in power prices for Australians. We actually need to be bringing in new coal-fired power stations. And for our existing fleet, we need to cut the amount of red tape that is actually preventing us from upgrading those coal-fired power stations. In the end, that's actually why they're aging and becoming less efficient, is because we have a litany of regulations and red tape on these coal-fired power stations that prevents us from upgrading them and updating them, hence why they become aging.
6: What doesn't seem to be taken into account is with renewables, there's a lifespan, a life expectancy of solar panels and wind vanes, wind farms and the like. They will have to be replaced and the cost will escalate.
9: Oh, absolutely. And this particularly affects regional Australians, particularly with large-scale solar and wind farms in the regions on our farms and in our natural wildlife. Because even though the companies put up the cost of actually putting up these projects, what happens very often is that it's actually the landowners who are then responsible for the disposal or for the waste management of these to be quite frank, massive infrastructure project, these massive energy infrastructure projects. And this can be quite expensive and also quite damaging to the environment.
6: Are we too far down the renewable trail now to turn back, or at least, you know, firm up with coal and gas?
9: I personally think it's very defeatist to ourselves as a country if we say that we're too far gone. There is always something that can be done. And we're very fortunate as a country to have a litany of natural resources and natural resources relating to energy, whether it be coal, gas, or uranium with nuclear energy. What we desperately need to do, we need to stop the renewable transition. Not only that, but start to reverse the decision-making that has been made in order to reach this energy transition. We need to get rid of the ban on nuclear power and need to desperately invest in energy infrastructure that actually supports baseload power stations. We've reached a stage with net zero and with the renewable transition that even though that there have been billions upon billions of subsidies into these renewable projects, they still can't stand on their own two feet. And there's been so much meddling and intervention in the energy market that we actually need corrective intervention in order to correct the ship and be able to have, you know, our natural advantage back, which is and has been for a long time, cheap power.
6: Well, Australia is so resource rich, and this, I think, frustrates and annoys so many people, is that we have so much uranium, we have so much coal, we have so much gas, and yet we're exporting it all and paying the price here.
9: Well, absolutely. And this is extremely frustrating because, as you said, we export a lot of our energy goods, whether it be coal, gas, or nuclear, and it's perfectly okay for our trading partners to use it, but we are vilified here in Australia for wanting to use our natural resources. We're being told that we are slowing down the energy transition for some reason, but we actually haven't been. This is on the base assumption that what Australians want from their energy priorities or their energy policy priorities is actually net zero, which is simply not true. When you ask Australians what they want from their energy policies, they want our grid to be reliable and they want our power to be affordable. They don't want net zero. IPA polling shows that 4 in 5 Australians want energy reliability and energy affordability more than they want net zero. And what this tells us is that actually we should be investing in energy infrastructure here in Australia. We should be using our own natural resources and we should be able to have cheap power because we have all those resources.
6: Do you have a thought about Australia trying to woo major data centres to Australia? We know they're huge consumers of power and huge consumers of water. Would that have a net benefit for Australia?
9: I think in the long term it would, considering the technological benefits that it has. But that's just yet another reason to drop the policy of net zero. If we are going to have these big data centres, then we need reliable power because, as you said, they are huge consumers of energy. And you can't have a data center-run economy in Australia and also have net zero. In the same way that you can't have a functioning manufacturing sector and also have net zero. Net zero isn't just an energy transition. It is also a huge inhibitor on industries to operate in Australia because at a very base level, emissions is just human activity. And to cut emissions actually means to reduce human activity. So I think that the introduction of data centres into Australia is just another reason why we should abandon the policy of net zero.
6: Saxon Davidson, thanks so much for your time, IPA Research Fellow. What are your thoughts, folks? On the subject of data centres, and as Saxon said, they would be good for the economy, good for Australia, but even more reason to drop net zero, because as we know that data centres are major consumers of power. And it has to be 24/7. There can be no downtime. And when it comes to renewable energy, of course, there is a downtime. There is time that they don't produce. So the wind isn't blowing, the sun isn't shining, the batteries have gone flat. Let's face it, there's no batteries yet that can sustain power for more than, if they're lucky to go hours, usually minutes on a major scale. So we need firming power. We need coal. We need gas. We need nuclear. But no. They're not thinking that way. What are your thoughts? 8223 0000. Helen says Saxon makes a lot of sense. He most certainly did. Andrew says, Graham, simply put, our leaders are traitors to their own people. They don't care about anything but their work ideology. This country needs a reckoning. Thank you for that. And Alan says, net zero is Chris Bowen. Like you. Okay. If the government is hell-bent on net zero, how about not selling coal overseas? It's the same planet. Let us use it ourselves. Yeah, that is the thing that frustrates me entirely, that our quest to, what is it, 1-point-something% of CO2 that we pump into the atmosphere, which CO2 is needed, let's face it, but we're trying to reduce our level so we could cut off all our emissions tomorrow and have virtually nil impact on the world. And yet this is what our government is aiming for, and yet we sell our coal. We happily sell our coal to India and to China. And China is building, you know, coal-fired power stations at the new one every fortnight. And I know there's a couple of callers will ring up and say, oh, China's leading the race towards renewables. They are more than anywhere else, more solar farms, more wind farms than anywhere else in the world. Yes, they are. That's true. But they also, in concert with renewable energy, building more nuclear power plants, more coal-fired power plants, because they know that you can't have one without the other. You need, you know, get the blend of it all if you want to maintain a manufacturing industry. But this country, we just seem to see it a little bit differently. Adrian, what are your thoughts?
2: I've got a different angle on this.
6: Sure.
2: I wrote a letter in the Sunday Mail on the weekend. Now, in terms of Australia's total energy usage, the electricity from solar panels or wind farms is only just starting in the transition.
6: Mm-hmm.
2: So they're only generating less than 6% of our total energy. So that means after decades of effort and subsidy, that's as far as it's got. So you'd imagine you'd need around about a 20-fold increase in the coverage of solar panels and wind farms to do the job.
6: Yeah. Well, you have to overbuild. You have to overbuild. You have to have more resources because they can't all produce at the same time.
2: Well, this is to get to 100%. We're only at 6% now.
6: Yeah.
2: Of total energy, and you need for industrial processes and so forth. Technology's not developed, but in the meantime, we're totally vulnerable to a lack of petroleum supply. We can be shut down within about a month. And that will remain the case until that energy transition is complete. And at the rate of progress in the energy transition we're making at the moment, that's not going to be 2050. It might be 2150.
6: Yeah.
2: It's a long way off.
6: Yeah, good on you, Adrian. You make some really good points there. And this is one of the arguments against nuclear that the Labor Party says, oh, A, it's too expensive, and B, it takes too long. Well, as Adrian said, it's going to be a long, long, long time before renewables can cut it in providing, he's saying it's 6% of energy needs. Now, not that, don't confuse that with power needs, because we always hear from our government that, oh, you know, on such and such a day, we provided 85% or 100% of our power needs came from renewables. And that's great. But the next day it might be down to 35% or 80%, 60%, whatever. It changes. But there's a big difference between just power needs and energy needs. And when it comes to energy, we need a whole lot more.
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6: 25 past 10, 5AA, your calls in a moment on 8223 0000. On the text line, Graham says, good morning, GG. On AUKUS, my thoughts, it's a raucous. Steve, good morning.
15: Good morning, Graham. Your last caller, agree with him completely. We just have to be prepared that we're going to have to accept high electricity charges. But that's not what I'm ringing about today. You put me on air yesterday and I was able to speak to Hank Yongan.
6: Oh, yes. Yeah.
15: And I had a phone call this morning. I explained the whole situation. It looks as though there was at least four or five errors that were made by staff over the last 3 weeks in dealing with my claim. The information that I've provided this morning, they believe will help assist training of staff, maybe extra staff as well. So thank you for that outcome. We obviously have got a... Obviously, if you ring 5AA, if you've got an issue, it gets picked up pretty quickly. And so, yeah, so it was yesterday. So, yes, it would have been less than 24 hours since I made that phone call to you. So thanks for putting me through. And, yeah, the issue should now be resolved.
6: Oh, that's brilliant. Great news, Steve. Thanks for letting us know that. And, yeah, look, Hank Jongen is a wonderful man. I mean, he's got his finger on the pulse of everything to do with Social Security and the like. Services Australia, any questions, we have him on. We're trying to have him on about once a month, and it's, I know he, if you have an issue that is unresolved, he will get to the bottom of it, and it's great to hear back from Steve. Thanks for the feedback. We appreciate it. Brendan at Maitland. G'day, Brendan.
16: Good morning, young Graham. Go to Red Legs and the Crows.
6: Yeah, a great double.
16: Yes. Now, This is going to upset a few people around Australia, but why do most politicians and all lawyers go swimming in the ocean at Port Lincoln?
6: Why do most politicians and lawyers go swimming?
16: so they can swim safely with great white pointer sharks because professional courtesy.
6: Very good. Good on you, Brendan. Thanks for sharing that with us. And I'm sure that Tim Downey, if he's not in the car, he's on his... Well, he'd probably be almost in the building now anyway. But yeah, great joke. If he hasn't heard it, I'll pass it on to him. Good on you, Brendan. Thanks for that. Reminds me, we do have our legal segment coming up in just a few minutes' time. Get in early with your questions. It always happens that at the start of the program, people are listening in and interested to hear what Tim and Robin have to say, legal-wise. And then all of a sudden, oh, look, I've got a question. And by the time they ring, it's almost the end of the show and we have to turn away some people. So get in early. That's the trick. 8223 0000. And after that, after the 11 o'clock news, we go on the road with Ned McHenry. Where are we going to today around the state? And we have a $100 travel auction voucher to give away for the best caller during the segment. So be warned, you've been told. 8223 0000. Back after news headlines.
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27: Good morning, I'm Kendall Brantig. The Independent Public Inquiry into AUKUS is holding hearings in Adelaide today. Cathay Pacific is adding more direct flights to and from Hong Kong from November. Australian scientists will begin testing a new breakthrough cancer therapy on humans after stunning results on solid tumours in mice. And Argentina will play Spain in the World Cup final on Monday. Sunny and 16, at the moment 13. 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
6: To 11, 5AA, this delightful Thursday morning, joining me in the studio, this being a Thursday, the one, the only, Tim Downey from Johnston Withers Lewis. Tim, good morning to you.
28: Good morning, Graham, and thank you very much for having me.
6: That satisfied smile of a Fremantle supporter.
28: Oh, yes, it's a rosy glow as we're going to play Port. I feel bad because, of course, Port don't have 10 of their best players. But what can you say?
6: And look, you're going to rest half your team?
28: I'm a three-decade-old Dockers supporter, and we do not count our chickens, no matter what.
6: You made one grand final, didn't you?
28: Yeah. 2013 versus Hawthorn, lost by 18 points. I was there. I cried. But that's another story.
6: This could be your year.
28: Look, as it goes on, and Crows supporters like yourself will relate to this, as you get higher up the ladder and your position seems, you know, sort of secured, that's when you start to actually get nervous. So you enjoy, you know, you enjoy winning the games, great first half of the year, but now you're getting really nervous. Like the English today when you won up in the 90th minute.
6: It's never over till it's over, as they say.
28: That just spooked me, you know. Just quickly before we get into all things legal, I was overhearing I've got competition in the jokes stakes.
6: Yes, I tell you what.
28: And I will say, and I last time I was on, we spoke about copyright. And the caller, I don't want to shame or anything, but he did copy one of my jokes. So just so he knows, look, it's I can't copyright it, of course. I didn't.
6: So you're not considering legal action at this stage?
28: If he does it again, I will. But look, this is just a warning to all, just to not ring up and make lawyer jokes. Thanks very much. If I've already used them, okay.
6: Tim will have a lawyer joke a little bit later on the program. 8223 000. It's not all about jokes and football. So if you have a legal question, ring now. And we do have a call on the line. Nadine, good morning.
0: Good morning, Graham. Good morning, Tim.
28: Good morning, Nadine.
0: Just the situation we've got, Tim, with our property, our neighbour's got like a hedge, and we've just noticed yesterday we've got a concrete area out the back near our carport, and just with the channel, we can see there's a root system that's come through. This hedging plant's got runners that are coming through and it's lifting up our concrete.
28: Yeah.
0: I haven't approached the neighbour as yet, but I'm just trying to find out what is the best way to go about resolving the situation. So we'd like to get the hedging plant removed entirely, but can you just give me some advice, please?
28: Yeah, look, well, the law's on your side, Nadine, which always helps. Because the plant, which is on his property, is encroaching onto yours, so...
0: And causing damage. Obviously.
28: And of course, causing damage, and that's the issue. So, look, to be honest, in the first instance, the sensible, you know, the first approach, of course, is the knock on the door and just say, look, we've got an issue. That needs to be addressed. We can't reasonably fix it on our side. So that's the first sort of question is could you guys easily just fix it, in which case, you know, it's not probably an unreasonable infringement. But if, quite clearly you just couldn't fix this or it would be unreasonable for you to have to basically be pruning his plant, then you really need to go and say, look, I'm sorry, but you're going to have to either take the plant out or you're going to have to do this or that. Happy to give you 14 days, but every time it rains creates a significant issue. So you're putting him on notice of that, make a note of that, make a note of what was said. I would... And of course, get his response. If he's aggressive or whatever it might be, I'd then call the council and just ask them for some advice. Because generally the councils will want to try and assist. Unfortunately, if you know, he's or she's being very pig-headed and won't do the right thing, then you're probably going to have to put it in writing and make a note of it. And at that stage say, look, you know, we don't have many options left. If you're not prepared to help us, this is a situation where we're going to have to resort to a legal, you know, process.
0: Yeah, we don't want it, obviously, to come to that.
28: Absolutely not.
0: We've taken pictures of the issue. It's got like runners and feeders. It's obviously the plant's trying to get moisture.
28: Yes.
0: And it's coming into our property to do that. But it's runners, you know, I don't know whether we can come to an agreement, like even if the neighbour's not going to remove the plant, if there's some form of a barrier, you know, a root system barrier that can even be put down. But I'm hoping I'd like the neighbour to remove it. We haven't approached them yet, but coincidentally, we just saw this yesterday and your segment came up today, so I do appreciate your advice.
28: No worries, and just make a note. The photos are a really good idea, but also once you've had the conversation, make a note of it. What you said, when you said it, what they responded with. just so you've got a record of it. It's always good to make a contemporaneous note of these things. So, yeah, good luck with that, Nadine.
6: Nadine, thanks very much for your call. 8223 000. I guess neighbourhood disputes, I mean, you live next door to neighbours. It can be a fence issue, a tree issue, you know.
28: It's awful. It can ruin your life.
6: Oh, yeah, exactly. Exactly.
28: We've had some, you know, through our show here, Graham, that I've followed up on after the event, and they've been terrible. You know, like just neighbours, you can't choose your family, but you also quite often can't choose your neighbours.
6: Yeah.
28: They can make your life really hell. And quite often, you know, it's easier or trite for a lawyer to say, oh, just, you know, you just go to court. You know, it's going to be very rare you'd have a neighbourhood dispute that would justify the sort of money that would take. You're left with small claims, $10,000 claim type court action. Yeah. At least there's a dividing fence act that's useful because that really sets it out pretty clearly and provides a real avenue just to lodge something in court and the magistrate can sort of generally work it out. So that's one thing, but really these sorts of issues are awful, because you would end up spending a lot of money on a lawyer if you were to use a private lawyer for this sort of thing.
6: Yeah. Is there anywhere you can go just to get the information? Like for example, you've got a neighbour that's got a big tree and at winter time it drops all its leaves, you know, it sheds leaves. Yeah. And I'll hear people, you just scoop them up and throw them over the fence. I mean, can you do that?
28: Well, you can. You know, that again, that's probably, that can end up being antagonistic and so forth. There's probably no reason you can't. You need to be very careful that it was their leaves that you were throwing back over on their side. Mm. So, yeah, I suppose that's one thing. You could also have them, if you really wanted to be hard-nosed, you could really, really push it and have them shave off that side of the tree that is overhanging.
6: Yeah.
28: So that's the sort of thing people do. And eventually that person might go, oh, I can't be bothered with this anymore, and if they're allowed to, they'll take the tree down. These things are all about reasonableness as well, in terms of what's, you know, how you reasonably approach this thing. But it would be interesting. Look, I'll often refer people to community legal services that give free advice because that's quite a good place to start in terms of really if they really need that next level down of how to help or maybe structure a letter or get, you know, do that sort of thing. Because it's really hard. I mean, yes, you've got rights to your property, but how do you enforce that, you know, particularly with this sort of stuff?
6: Yeah. 8223 000 if you have a question on any legal issue with Tim Downey from Johnston Withers Lawyers. When experience matters, trust Johnston Withers Lawyers. With over 75 years legal experience, johnstonwithers.com.au. I've just mentioned leaves then. I thought about what if a neighbour's got this beautiful big lemon tree and big branches of the tree hang over into your property and you've got these big, ripe, juicy lemons. Mm. Are they yours or theirs?
28: Yeah, it's a really good question. I think when they drop off, they're yours. And I suspect that they're yours because they are hanging over, but are they? I'm not sure.
6: Yeah.
28: I think they have to drop off. I would just pick them off, and then, you know, how do you prove?
6: Right? Exactly, yeah.
28: Unless they were green, and then you've got a really real problem with that argument. Yeah, it's a good question. Let me come back and do some...
6: Sorry to put you on the spot there. I thought you'd get questions like that all the time.
28: Absolutely. Oh, yeah, of course. People always ring in with these. look, if they're falling on the ground, absolutely, right? But if they're hanging in the air, do you own the space?
6: What if you give the branch a little bit of a shake?
28: Oh, well, the wind could do that.
6: The wind could do that.
28: Yeah. I mean, you know, it could happen anywhere.
6: We have a caller. John, go ahead.
1: I missed that conversation. What were you talking about? It's throwing leaves over the fence.
28: that was Graham, not me.
6: Yeah, throw one thing, you know. If the leaves
1: I'm surprised
6: drop,
1: at you.
6: Well, if the leaves drop on your side, you throw them back. But what about if there's a lemon tree and are you entitled to take the lemons that are on your side of the fence? I mean, you know.
1: Yeah, glad I don't live near Graham Goodings.
28: I was going to say, if Graham's neighbours are listening, you might want to get a pruner out.
1: There's a petition to get rid of
6: him. I had to move recently. You know why.
28: I didn't realise that Graham was the very neighbour we were talking about.
6: Hey, John, you didn't ring up to ridicule me, did you? You rang up for another reason.
1: I wanted to praise you for your good work at the Crows.
6: Oh, okay. Thank you very much for that.
1: No, look, I've had an issue with a tree, and you said just take it out. Not down at Holdfast Bay, you can't. The tree lopper came and said, I can only take that one, that branch, and that branch. I said, look, knock the bloody fence over. You know, the fence has fallen over because of this thing. And he said, if I get caught taking too much off, it's a $60,000 fine.
28: Yes.
1: Now, what you can do, go to the council. They want $495 for a application before they send it off to an arborist for another $500, and they might say no.
28: Yeah.
1: Great, isn't it? So this legislation changed a couple of years ago, apparently.
28: Yes, it did. And there's even been prosecutions against tree lopers. Because Burnside Council, don't quote me, I'm pretty sure it was Burnside Council, successfully, I think, prosecuted a tree loper for not following the proper procedure or what have you. And that's why I said, you know, if they're allowed to chop down the said tree, because obviously, that there's just there's a lot of very significant regulation around the size of the tree, the age of the tree, and so forth. And unless you're building a golf course, it is pretty hard. it's pretty hard to get trees.
1: No rules apply.
28: No, it's free for all then. But
1: okay, all right. So I don't know what I'm going to do with this.
28: Poor little us in our homes. You've got to be, got to make sure you tick all the boxes. And as you say, even then, you might got.
1: So you suggest I get some triquat, which is about $50 or $60. It's a deadly poison.
28: I'm certainly not suggesting that, John.
1: No. It's for my tree lopper. And say, don't touch it, you'll die. No, I don't think I'm doing that. All right, thanks. See ya.
28: No worries.
6: Good on you, John. Good luck. 8223 000. You have a question about your backyard or anything like that? Or any legal matter. But we've gone down an interesting path of local dynamics with neighbours. If you have any issues, give us a call. 8223 000. We'll take a break. Back shortly.
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2: Looking out my back door. What do I see? Lemon tree. It's the neighbour's lemon tree. Something I forgot to do at the start of the half hour.
3: You better get a lawyer, son. You better get a real good one. 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You're gonna need a real good one.
2: I'm glad you didn't take me to task about that. I thought I was going to be in real strife.
4: No. Looking out your back door the way you're going, you might see the police.
2: Please not. Please no.
4: For theft.
2: 822-3000 is the number if you have a legal question for Tim Downey from Johnston with his lawyers. He will have his legal joke of the day. And we're getting quite a lot of jokes coming in too, by the way.
4: Okay.
2: I think they're challenging your role. So,
4: yes.
2: And as Tim said, we had someone call in earlier who borrowed one of Tim's jokes, massaged it slightly, and Tim's considering legal action. So
4: he told it well too, so he's on notice.
2: Look, before we take another call, aged care homes are in the news for a lot of the wrong reasons. This one intrigues me. They're charging extras for certain things like Foxtel.
4: Yeah, this really caught my eye, this story, in The Guardian yesterday. So the long and short of it was an aged care home that charged a resident $52 a day for Foxtel, wine and newspapers.
2: What?
4: Yeah. Now, the lady, the particular patron of the nursing home, had dementia, so quite an advanced dementia by this stage when she went into the home, sadly for her. And of course, there was absolutely no way she could turn on a television, let alone appreciate a Foxtel show. She certainly couldn't drink wine and she wasn't able to read newspapers. So this is a really worrying thing. Thankfully, in this case, the son who initially signed the contract, and he did sign for the $52 a day. He was told it was compulsory, that he just had to sign it.
2: Yeah.
4: Thankfully, he researched it down the line and got a better understanding of what his rights were, or his mother's rights were. And through persistence, he got back $37,000.
2: Wow.
4: That's how much. It's 52 bucks a day, so
2: that adds up very quickly.
4: It does. So it was $37, and he was able to get every cent back. Right?
2: $37,000.
4: Yeah, right from the first day she came in all the way through, because it was, in the end, the aged care home sort of rolled over because they accepted that it was unconscionable. They're not allowed to do that. There is an aged care Quality and Safety Commissioner. I see we've got a few calls, so we might take them, but we can come back and revisit that story a bit later, maybe.
2: Yeah, I think we should. Joe, good morning.
5: Yes, good morning. I'd like some information regarding spent convictions.
4: Okay. Go for it.
5: Well, what can you tell me about it?
4: Oh, okay. Sorry, Joe. That's a spent conviction. Let me just, cast my mind back without the use of AI. You can apply for a conviction to be spent, if I recall. Whether it's automatic or not, I can't remember, Joe. So, for example, like it might be a period of time. So, again, I'm trying to think, this is 20 years ago, say drink driving. I looked into that once, and I think after a period of time it became a spent conviction and that was it. So you didn't have to actively apply.
5: Do you know what sort of time frame that is?
4: Well, again, I thought, and I'm probably even thinking back to my WA days because it was that long ago, I thought it was like 5 years. Yeah, but don't quote me. Look, to be honest, I'm going to give away a trade secret, Joe. I would get on AI or Google, which is all just a virtual AI these days, and put the specific question. It'll take you to the act, or it will just answer the question. But yeah, what for everyone else listening in, what Joe is talking about is once you've

0: charged and successfully convicted of something, after a period of time, there is concept of spent conviction. So that means that you no longer have to necessarily disclose that conviction in the future, because it's been and gone, it's spent, it's over. So it's off, it's expunged from your record. But I'm no expert on it, and it's something to probably do further research on.
1: Good on you, Joe.
2: Does it come off the record?
0: Yeah, that's the idea. Yeah.
2: Okay.
0: Yep.
2: Okay.
0: Yep. That is the concept, Joe. Yep.
1: Right. Let's move on to Jill. Jill, good morning.
3: Good morning. How are you guys?
1: Good, thanks.
3: Good. Look, I saw sort of like a podcast thing, about living wills. What? How do I go about doing a living will?
0: Okay, thanks for asking me that, Jill, because I'm trying to think. A living will is a something like that. We can, like, a law firm can draft a living will.
3: Right.
0: And it's a good idea. People recommend it because then everyone who, you know, is going to benefit from the will and so forth is able to then be aware of it, so they know what's going to go down. There's no secrets. You could potentially deal with any disputes that may arise while you're alive and explain, you know, why you're doing what or whatever. And it is an actual... so that's an actual document, but it doesn't have any necessarily legal power, if that makes sense. The other living will, or what the terminology can be used for, an advanced care directive. Now, an advanced care directive that outlines your preference specific to medical care. So if you become terminally ill or injured or incapacitated, then that obviously, and you're unable to communicate your decisions, then the advanced care directive is the instrument that's used, and you'll be deferring to generally one, or it can be two people, and they will, you know, provide the medicos with that direction. So it is kind of like there is sort of different terminologies, and quite often an advanced care directive is called a living will, if that makes sense.
3: Okay, so on this podcast thing, it said about, you know, if I did that, I can transfer my assets into my children's name and there's no tax problem.
0: You would not necessarily. Look, you always would need very specific advice in relation to that. For example, you might be able to do that by means of a trust, or a testamentary trust, which comes into effect only when you die. Okay, but Jill, I would highly recommend getting quite specific estate planning. Around it, and it really, for the cost factor, like you'll hear me talk a lot about, look, it's not really viable to have a lawyer because you're chasing a $10,000 debt and it's going to cost you that much, etc. This is quite different. I really encourage people to put aside a bit of money and invest it. Like, for example, we will provide general estate planning in order to try and manage that transfer in the most cost-effective manner.
3: Right. So it's not just as simple.
0: No.
3: No, I didn't think it would be.
0: No. It's always, there's always going to be tax and stamp duty implications and all the rest of it, unless you actually, you know, do it properly, of course.
1: Jill, thanks for your call. Time for one more. Trevor, good morning.
4: Good morning. Yeah, I just a question for you guys. It's probably more on the police side, but so you're travelling down a road and the road you're travelling is 60 kilometres an hour. Now, it goes for about 10 k's, but you know it changes to 80. At what point, and you know you can see the sign, can you increase to 80? Do you have to pass the sign?
0: Yeah, I think you do.
4: Oh, so, and that goes the reverse.
0: Yeah.
4: Because if I come back to another 60s sign, I have to slow down before I hit the 60.
0: Yeah, that I recall that is the you've got to completely pass, as I understand it, the new speed limit sign, not before, right?
4: Oh, wow.
0: So accelerating before the sign can still result in a speeding fine. And then, of course, if there's no sign, you've got to assume the default, you know, for example, urban limit, which is 50 Ks, unless you know otherwise. So it is pretty specific, and you do have to pass. So for everyone out there, if you see it, coming down Glen Osmond Road, I can see the 60 from a long way off, so I will often go to 60, but of course I shouldn't, because you should actually wait for the sign. And quite rightly, you're within your rights to go 60 right up to when it drops back down to 50, and then you've got to immediately drop down. But of course, you ought to be taking your speed off before, because you're not going to automatically drop 10K. So anyway, you know what I mean.
4: Oh, thank you very much for that.
0: No worries.
1: Good on you, Trevor. Thanks for your call. Ah, we covered some interesting territory today.
0: Yes.
1: Unfortunately, we haven't got time for the Foxtel. We might cover that next time again, because I think we've got a lot of feedback on that. People a bit concerned about that, how that's turned out.
0: Yeah, I think we should. And we can talk a bit more about what people's, just generally what the rights are and what the changes in the law, which may have created this problem. So, yeah.
1: Yeah. Before we go, we can't let you go without your lawyer joke of the day.
0: Graham, I'll say this. When Matt Pantelis was on in your absence, I asked him what's brown and looks really good on a lawyer. And, of course, it's a Doberman. So I thought I'd slip that one in. But just quickly, another one, which is just a sweet one, which is what do you throw a drowning lawyer?
1: What do you throw a drowning lawyer? No idea.
0: His partners.
1: Oh, boom tish, boom tish.
0: Mm-hmm.
1: Tim, thank you very much.
0: No worries.
1: Been a pleasure. May your team go well this weekend, as long as you're not playing the Crows, and you're not.
0: Nope.
1: We'll see you next time round.
0: See ya. Thank you.
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6: I don't know if you're the modest type. The five shows at the Festival Theatre. Like, this is how big you are, Kitty. 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
8: Sunny and 16 with the 11 o'clock news. Good morning, I'm Kendall Brettig. The AUKUS Pact is under scrutiny at a public hearing in Adelaide today. The crowd-funded AUKUS public inquiry has Peter Garrett, the former Federal Environment Minister and frontman for Midnight Oil, at its helm. Rod Campbell from the Australia Institute says we need to be aware of the hype surrounding the project.
9: The submarines that would be built in South Australia are decades and hundreds of billions of dollars away and many elections away. I would not be banking on any of that if I was a South Australian looking for a career or looking to vote in the next election.
8: It was a cold night in Adelaide with the mercury dropping down to 3.6 and 1.6 at Parafield. It's prompted a warning from the MFS urging homeowners to get their heaters checked after a spike in callouts. Firefighters around the state have attended 30 home heating related fires this year. Over 83% of those have occurred since May. That's just one short of the 2025 annual total, with one more month of winter still to go. Fireys say the biggest risk is not the type of appliance, but how it's maintained and used, with the top causes being lack of cleaning, unsafe operation, and combustible materials being placed too close to heaters. A senior Liberal MP says the party should not implement gender quotas, despite warnings it has a problem with women. A discussion paper has been sent to rank and file members aimed at modernising the organisation after consecutive federal election losses. The document has found only 33% of Liberal parliamentarians across all jurisdictions are women. Andrew Hastie says it doesn't mean the party should look at gender targets.
10: I think we should have a merit-based approach. It's as simple as that. Once you start imposing quotas like the Labor Party, you kill the very idea of merit within the party, and I think that's poisonous to cohesion.
8: The Prime Minister says Australia's copyright laws will be examined as part of the government's AI changes. Labor's unveiled a set of national standards to regulate how the nation manages the growth of AI. AI companies will need to seek permission from Australian creatives to use their work in training new models. BHP has revealed a record iron ore production result only hours before hundreds of workers go on strike. The mining giant ended the financial year having produced almost 265 million tonnes of iron ore across its WA operations and one mine in Brazil. It's a 1% lift from the previous year. This afternoon, workers at BHP's Pilbara port will walk off the job for 8 hours as part of their fight for a new pay deal. The strike could cost the miner up to $50 million. A man has been charged with failing to hand over his passwords to police investigating Australia's largest cocaine seizure. Federal police say the 29-year-old refused to hand over the passwords to his electronic devices despite a court order. Investigators aren't ruling out further arrests over the almost 3 tonnes of cocaine and 142 kilos of methamphetamine which was seized. A breakthrough cancer therapy developed by Melbourne researchers has shown an almost 100% cure rate treating solid tumours in mice. It'll now be tested on humans. The one-off cancer therapy doesn't have toxic side effects. Professor Paul Beavers from the Cancer Immunology Program at Peter Mac says using the body's immune system is a powerful way of tackling cancer.
11: You engineer a patient's own cells to be able to target the cancer cells, and this works really well in blood cancers. And what we've done is we've added an additional step where we provide further engineering, sort of allows these immune cells to locally activate other immune cells in the tumour microenvironment, and that can increase the power of this therapy.
8: Turning to 5AA Sport, and the Crows and Port will name their sides tonight with injuries forcing both sides to make changes. Geelong has made 7 changes for tonight's game against St Kilda. Grian Myers and James Warple are among the ins for the Cats. Jack Henry's also been named despite being hospitalised with a throat injury against the Giants. The Saints have recalled Hunter Clark to replace the omitted Angus Hastie. Commentator Matthew Lloyd says it's an incredibly important game.
12: It's like a final tonight in the AFL. We've only got 6 rounds to go. Geelong are in 9th on the ladder and St Kilda are in 10th, so the loser may slip out of the top 10. Geelong, we always expect them to be top 4, but they've lost 5 of their last 6 and aren't travelling well.
8: And the World Cup final's been locked in with Argentina to defend its title against Spain on Monday morning. Lionel Messi assisted 2 late goals for the world champions to snatch a 2-1 victory over England. Now checking 5AA traffic.
13: Reports of a collision in Myrtlebank, Glen Osmond Road at Port Rush Road. There's heavy eastbound delays on Cross Road as well. In Port Adelaide, urgent sewer works. Eastern Parade near Francis Street. We have a breakdown in Campbelltown. Paynham Road near Glenburn Road. There's delays on Paynham Road right back to Ashley Avenue. 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Adelaide's most accurate traffic on 5AA.
8: A sunny day heading for 16, sunny tomorrow 17, 18 and sunny on Saturday and mostly sunny Sunday 17. At the moment 14 on 5AA, always Adelaide.
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1: Ned, good morning to you.
23: Graham, you wonderful man. Good morning back to you. How long have we been hitting the road together?
1: Oh, 6 months?
23: Yeah, it's been a while.
1: Yeah,
23: it's We've been road tripping for a while. We're starting to get this humming along nicely.
1: It's hardly anywhere we haven't been yet.
23: No, that's true. Yeah, we have covered most of the state. Mount Compass today.
1: Mount Compass.
23: Focusing on Mount Compass. Might touch on the Fleurieu in general as well, but Mount Compass.
1: You couldn't go to spend time in Mount Compass without embracing the Fleurieu, could you?
23: Yes, exactly.
1: You're that close.
23: It's the heartbeat. Yeah.
1: So once you're at Mount Compass and enjoying what Mount Compass has got to offer, you know, you head off for the day down to Victor or Encounter Bay somewhere, do something.
23: Totally agree. It's a part of that kind of road trip, isn't it? You seem to head through there, whether you're coming from Adelaide and going to Victor Harbour, as you said, or shooting across from the McLaren Vale to Meadows or something like that. It really is kind of the heartbeat of that Fleurieu area. And I think underrated in a sense, Graham, and I might say that a little bit too often about some of these places, but it's just my view. You've got things like Harvest the Fleurieu, where you can go and take the kids strawberry picking. That is one of the coolest, best, most affordable, fun activities you can do with the family.
1: Great. And kids love that sort of thing.
23: You know what I mean? I heard this story of someone saying the other day they took their kids overseas and they were expecting it was going to be a bit of a life-changing affair. Their children were 12 and 10, I think. And instead of appreciating the view in a European summer, all they cared about was the ice cream at the end of the day. And it just kind of lends to the insight and the thoughts of kids, doesn't it? Like, they just love the simple things. And I think Harvest the Fleurieu is exactly that. Go down there, pick some fresh strawberries, you know, have a few on the way there. Like, it's just fun. Good stuff.
1: Yeah, they're the things that are memorable and kids remember, you know, for years and years to come.
23: Yeah, so that was certainly one I wanted to highlight. I think the golf course is very popular at Mount Compass as well. They do a great job and I know people certainly enjoy that golf course. And a little gem as well, if you're dining out, folks, and you enjoy a nice meal, Los Phoenix Farm is a great restaurant, really close to Mount Compass in between Victor and Mount Compass. And they do some wonderful different meals with a kind of farm setting. So you've got rolling hills behind you.
1: Beautiful.
23: And in spring, it's just spectacular.
1: Yeah, lovely. I wonder if there's been anyone famous that's come from Mount Compass.
23: Mount Compass, yeah. Good call. I'm not sure.
1: But bound to be some good football players come from Mount Compass in that way.
23: Well, they'd be tough because it's cold and wet in winter.
1: Exactly, yeah. They'd be hard-nosed, wouldn't they? Head over the ball.
23: That's it.
1: You know? So do you know of anyone, whether it be a footballer or netballer, it could be anything, or ballet dancer?
23: Any good stories? Is anyone from around Mount Compass or spends some time down there? Would love to know. Good cattle country. As I said, in spring, just those rolling hills are magnificent. And I do have a top five after the break as well that I'll share, centred around a bit of a theme to do with Mount Compass. So stick around for that.
1: The best caller of this half hour, we have a $100 travel voucher from Travel Auctions to give away. So if you have any thoughts about Mount Compass, Fleurieu region, I'd like to know. Do you know what Mount Compass is probably most famous for?
23: No. Is that objective or subjective? Is that your opinion or is this fact?
1: Oh, no, this is fact.
23: Really?
1: This is fact.
23: What is it?
1: It was world-renowned.
23: I would argue it would be the jerky.
1: No.
23: Okay, what is it?
1: The Mount Compass Cup.
23: Oh, okay.
1: Doesn't exist anymore.
23: Explain more.
1: It was a cow race.
23: Oh, really?
1: A cow race, yeah. The only cow race in Australia, in fact. It was held annually at Mount Compass. attracted thousands and thousands of people.
23: Is that right?
1: This is a true story. You're looking at me like I'm making this up.
23: No, no.
1: I wonder if anyone's listening who took part in the Mount Compass Cup, the cow race. It rivaled the Melbourne Cup way back then. I mean, they used to have, you know, the nation, the Fluro Peninsula stopped for the Mount Compass
23: the
1: Cup.
23: The race that stops the Fluro.
1: The
23: yeah.
1: race that stops the Fluro. That's the one.
23: Wow. So our listeners might remember that.
1: Yeah,
23: when did you say it stopped?
1: About 10 years ago, would it be? Something
23: oh, really?
1: Like that.
23: So quite
1: yeah.
23: recently.
1: Oh, look, but it wasn't just the cow race, which it was a big enough attraction on its own.
23: Yep.
1: They also had the Tour Down Udder.
23: Oh, yeah, yeah, yeah.
1: The tractor pull. There was the Ute Show. The dung fling was a very big event.
23: Yep.
1: And boot throwing, milking competitions. You know, just so much happened.
23: So it was an old-fashioned agricultural hoedown.
1: Oh, yeah, yeah, yeah. It was big. It was big for many, many years.
23: Wow. If someone remembers that or has any kind of reflections about that, would love to hear them. That's sensational. Did you go there or were you a part of it? That's amazing. I had no idea.
1: Did the cows have jockeys?
23: Yeah, an animal activist would have a field day with that, I reckon.
1: Maybe that's why it came to an end.
23: It does sound perhaps that was the case.
1: We shouldn't laugh.
23: Yeah, I do.
1: Stop it.
23: Actually, I just came from the South Australian Junior Heifer Expo at Adelaide Showgrounds. Literally just came from there.
1: Yeah.
23: And there's some children there that are so passionate about agriculture and showing cattle and doing the right thing by their animals. It was just fabulous to see that. So, yeah, it was great to meet a few people down there at the showgrounds. That's coming up.
1: We have a celebrity on the line, Dr. Maura Jenkins, who is the mayor of the city of Victor Harbour.
23: Brilliant.
1: Which is within a stone's throw of Mount Compass.
23: Yeah.
1: Maura, good morning to you.
0: Good morning to you. And look, it's a stunning day down here. I don't know what it's like in Adelaide, but
1: it's beautiful here too, I'm pleased to say, Maura.
0: The sky is so beautiful.
1: Yeah. Right now, you'd have memories of the Mount Compass Cup, wouldn't you?
0: Well, I actually never went to the Mount Compass Cup, but I remember the cows. You can still, when you go through Mount Compass, I think they've still got the cows that are there coming towards Victor Harbour on the right-hand side of the road. There's a couple of cows. I think that a memorial to the Mount Compass Cup.
1: Yeah, it was very famous for many years. So
0: it was.
1: Yeah, Mount Compass is within a stone's throw of the heart of the Fleurieu Peninsula and all it has to offer. So you're the mayor of the area. Tell us what's so special about it.
0: Oh, look, I'm not the mayor of Mount Compass, unfortunately. That's part of Alexandrina Council. But of course, it's part of the beautiful Fluro Peninsula, and you've mentioned the golf course there. And I actually had lunch at the Range restaurant at the golf course the other day, and it's beautiful. It's a beautiful outlook and beautiful food. So if you're coming towards Victor Harbour, you know, pop in there and have lunch, and then continue down. There's a lot of artists that live at Mount Compass. And there's signposts to, as you come through Mount Compass, I think John Lacey has got a studio there and some of his art. You can pick up some beautiful native flowers on your way through from the jagged flowers on the side of the road. So it's a real sort of slow road trip as you meander down through the hills and then get to Victor Harbour. And, of course, Victor Harbour is the jewel and the crown, I need to say.
1: Well, of course you have to say that because you're the mayor of the city of Victor Harbour, aren't you? I mean, as if you're going to have a bad word.
0: I haven't chosen Victor Harbour for no reason. it's stunning. And, you know, especially on a day like this, coming down, wrapping up, you know, doing a little walk around Granite Island. And if you can't walk on Granite Island, walk around Granite Island, taking the horse-drawn tram across to Granite Island. You know, that's one of the, you know, big Victor icons. And, of course, the horse-drawn tram now have the behind-the-scenes tours where you can actually go into the stables, grab a hot chocolate or a coffee at the stables and see what they do with the horses and the trainings and get up close to the horses, see the little foal that they've got. You know, there's so much to do. And, you know, taking a walk along the coastal path, and of course it's whale season at the moment, and the whales are out. One came on Friday, really, really close to Granite Island. There's some, you might have seen the photo in the Advertiser. And, you know, so taking a walk along the coastal path towards King's Beach Lookout and looking at the whales. There's a beautiful bike path that goes all the way from Victor Harbour to Goolwa, you know, with a family get on the bike path and just meander down there, stop off at the Port Elliot Bakery on the way through. You know, the Fleurieu and Victor Harbour have so much to offer at every time, every part of the year, and winter down here is just absolutely glorious.
1: Yeah, couldn't disagree. Good advertisement. Moira, thanks for your time.
23: Fantastic.
1: Great to have a chat. Yeah, there are so many attractions, aren't there, down in that area?
23: Yeah, that was beautifully explained. So much to like, so much to do. And as we kind of proceed to spring weather, it's a fabulous time to get down there. As you said, a $100 travel auctions voucher for anyone who's got any ideas, anything they love to do down there, perhaps some reflections of good holidays, or do you reside down there? Would love to hear it.
1: Yep. In fact, we'll take a call after the break.
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1: I'm dreaming of a holiday. I'm dreaming of a holiday, and I was off in Noddy Land there. Travel auctions have been sending South Australians on holiday since 1992. 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
23: We've got a beautiful South Australia escape to the Fleurieu Peninsula. 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
1: And you're listening to On the Road with Ned McHenry, thanks to Travel Auctions. And we're in the Mount Compass region around the Fleurieu today. And Ned, you've got a top five for us. You want to hint at what it's going to be, because we might take a caller.
23: Okay, I will hint. Something I'm very passionate about is hitting the road and doing a road trip. I do 120,000 Ks a year in my car, venturing around this beautiful state. So when you're on a road trip, Graham, you need good food. 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
1: Oh, that's good. 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
23: In South Australia, where you can get fried food, snacks, something healthy if you're that way inclined, and Mount Compass might just feature. 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It's coming up in a sec.
1: The top five fast foodie type service station outlets around the state.
23: Petrol station Bay Marie's ranked from 5 to 1.
1: And I'm sure we'll have listeners who would like to have their input too, so give us a call, 8223-0000. Janet, good morning.
6: Good morning. My sister used to live at Mount Compass, and that mountain is a volcano that's never erupted.
1: Oh, really?
6: She used to live on Nankita Road alongside the Simpson Pine Forest and Metro Meat. But they had a dairy farm, and Metro Meat people bought their farm off them.
23: Is that right, Jane? So it's a volcano, is it? It's volcanic soil.
6: Yeah, it's never erupted. That's a Mount Compass volcano.
23: Wow. Okay. It is beautifully hilly there, isn't it? So yeah. It wouldn't be surprising. Wow. So, yeah, I'm just reading now. It sits with an ancient volcanic landscape. Incredible. There you go.
1: Good on you, Janet. Thanks for your input. We still haven't found out if there are any famous people born at Mount Compass or currently living in Mount Compass.
23: Yeah, I wonder. There's got to be a tough footballer or a good sportswoman.
1: You'd think so.
23: Good cyclist, perhaps, practicing up and down on those hills. You'd have to get some power in your legs doing that, I'd imagine, as a young cyclist. So.
1: Michael says, Mount Compass, not related to the business at all, but how about a plug for Compass tanks? Rainwater.
23: What about that tank that's on the side of the road every time? Who sent that text in, was it?
1: This was Michael.
23: Michael, it's always there. It's often painted as a rainbow, I think. They advertise beautifully. I know exactly what he's talking about.
1: Is that right? The Compass Tanks Rainwater. Purchased one a short time ago. Great service and great product. Good on you, Mick.
23: There you go. He sounds a little bit biased. That's good. I want to give a shout out to their jerky too. At the Mount Compass Butcher and the supermarket has it available. Get as much as you want there. The jerky. Oh, fabulous.
1: Would that be locally made, do you think?
23: I reckon it would be. Yeah. Has to be. The Butcher, they do a fabulous job. There's so much jerky in there. It's a, I don't know, what. How do you describe somewhere with a lot of jerky? It's
1: Jerkalicious?
23: There we go. Thank you.
1: I was going to say something else there, but I'll probably...
23: I needed a hand there. Yeah. I was at a dead end.
1: Chris, good morning.
7: Yes, good morning, Graham. In terms of famous people... I don't know about any sporting footy players. There's probably a lot, but the great Michael Palin once rode a charge in the Mount Compass Cup. I believe it was called Utterly Yours. I think it was about 1996.
1: Michael Palin, is that right?
7: Yes.
1: Wow. There's a bit of fame.
23: Yeah.
1: That's terrific. I wonder if any other people, did ride the cows?
7: Yeah, I believe so. He was... pushed toward the line. I can't remember where he came, but there are photos that you can source to prove it.
23: Awesome.
1: Good on you, Chris. Thanks for sharing that story with us. Yeah, any stories about the famous or infamous Mount Compass Cup? We'd love to hear them. Jean, good morning.
9: Good morning. I'm just wanted to tell you somebody famous who lived there, and that was a Member of Parliament, Geoffrey O'Halloran-Giles.
1: Is that right?
23: Okay.
1: Wow.
9: Geoffrey had a jersey studded called Lanark. Jersey stud at Mount Compass, and so I'm sure going back a few years that Geoffrey O'Halloran-Giles was a Member of Parliament.
1: Well, well done. Good on you, Jean. Thanks for that. I'm sure there are other people too.
23: Yeah.
1: But maybe they're being protective and a bit secretive and, you move to Mount Compass to sort of slip off the grid.
23: Yeah, every fortnight maybe stop into the pub for one beer and then get back into your little hobbit home in the hills there at Mount Compass perhaps.
1: Sounds perfect. John, good morning.
10: Good morning, gentlemen. A couple of ones. Robert Brokenshire, I think, has dairy cows in the Mount Compass area. I'm not sure if he's from there.
1: Oh, right. Yes. Yeah, we speak to Rob Brokenshire quite often. Yeah.
10: Exactly, yeah. And I also thought, and I could be wrong, I thought Casey Treloar had property there too.
23: I think maybe her family dairy place is down towards Mount Compass. Yeah, she might be all over it there, John. Yeah.
10: Yeah, I'm a bit disappointed you didn't know at least the Rob Brokenshire one, but anyway.
1: That's why we have listeners like you, John, to fill
23: firstly,
1: in the blanks.
23: Firstly, I'm useless, and secondly, it wouldn't be a talkback show if you knew everything, would it?
10: Oh, that's very true.
23: Good on you,
1: good
23: mate.
1: On you, John.
10: And can I ask a favour while I'm on air?
23: Anything.
10: Right. It's actually not you, it's your newsroom. Can you preface to any results you give for overnight sport, like beginning with... and in the Tour de France, blah, blah, blah, because it ruins my experience of watching the replay the next day.
1: Oh, dear, John. Oh dear, John.
23: A lot of complaints from you, John. Seriously.
10: Yeah, I'm a grizzly old bugger.
23: Love that. I'll tell you what, you're in the running for the $100 travel auctions voucher. That might cheer you up. And put some earplugs in during the news, you grumpy bugger.
1: We'll say, just for John, look away now.
23: Yeah, John doesn't want any news in the state because it doesn't complement his sport watching.
1: It interrupts his replay.
23: No, I love you, John.
1: Now, we better do your top five as time is on the wing.
23: I like John. That's bloody funny. Okay, top five. Fried food, Bay Marie's, a road trip food from petrol stations, if I've explained that, hopefully.
1: Yeah.
23: Okay, number five, I love this place, the Shell at Coober Pedy. It's very good. Excellent. Yeah. They've got a lot of different meals. Yeah, really like it there. They're number five. Number four, a bit of an infamous place, but famous for some of its curries and fried food too. An excellent stop if you're heading north. I love it. Snowtown Roadhouse.
1: Okay, yeah.
23: Very good petrol station food, Graham.
1: Yep, on the left heading out.
23: That's number four.
1: Yep.
23: Number three, this place could be the most expensive service station in human history. If they ever wanted to do a live read with us and talk about how affordable their food is, I'd refuse to do it because it's not. But their chicken nuggets are the best petrol station chicken nuggets across our state.
1: But expensive.
23: Expensive.
1: Yeah.
23: Everyone will know what I'm talking about for those that head on through Port Wakefield. It's the 24/7, the orange-coloured service station there at Port Wakefield. And the Port Wakefield is a really busy area.
1: Yeah.
23: That service station for food is sensational. It's Nick Murray and I's favourite. We used to go there all the time when we were checking sheep out towards Burra and those areas. Oh, sorry, Butte. Number two, and it's stiff to be two, probably only stumped by Mount Compass because we're talking about it, the Ampole at Keith, the famous fried chicken down at Keith. Have you ever had that?
1: No, Graham. I've missed out in life. I can tell that. Some of these places I've never been to.
23: You've been too busy in the media. You and I are going to go for a trip. We're going to go and weigh and draft off some sheep down the southeast.
1: Ned and Graham's road trip. Yeah. Can you imagine that? Hey? Can you imagine that?
23: Get in my Tundra and you can sit in the passenger seat. I'll get you some fried chicken from Keith before we go and weigh some sheep. You will just not know yourself. You'll have that much fun. And number one, just because today we are celebrating the area, and it is very good, the Mount Compass little BP there. It's green.
1: Yes.
23: Quite small, compact, but they do some fried food and they get my tick of approval.
1: I've been there and I can vouch, but good stuff.
23: Plenty of calories from that place, well and truly. So very good.
1: Yeah, well done. Bill says the Ampole Foodery on Port Wakefield Road at Bolivar. He reckons that's pretty good.
23: Yep.
1: Hi, Ned. The famous Whiting Burgers at the general store in Vivon Bay would have to be right up there for places to stop for a bite to eat around the state.
23: I think you're dead right. That Whiting Burger at Vivon Bay is just sensational. They've got heaps of things on the menu, but they're kind of famous for that. And they've got a big deck you can sit out there. Obviously, on the south coast there at Kangaroo Island. Absolutely beautiful.
1: Just about time to go. Who are we giving the $100 voucher?
23: I honestly think John was hilarious.
1: John
23: can we
1: was
23: give
1: good.
23: It to John?
1: I think we give it to John. Good on you, John.
23: Grumpy, I love
1: he
23: him.
1: Was very grumpy. He's very not happy with our newsroom.
23: I love him.
1: Not happy with us not knowing certain things about now. Compass.
23: Yep.
1: So, John, for being not happy, now you can be happy. I'm $100 travel auction voucher.
23: Put that voucher towards this sensational offering from Travel Auctions, John. Go away for a holiday. You don't have to listen to the news, mate, and you can watch your sport. You'll be happy as Larry.
1: Good on you, Ned. See you next week. 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
14: Good morning, I'm Kendall Brantig. Gender quotas are being considered by the Liberals to get more women into winnable seats. The MFS is urging homeowners to get their heaters checked after a spike in call-outs. A 5.5-hectare parcel of land is set to become the new preschool and primary school in Mount Barker. And the Crows head to Sydney today ahead of tomorrow night's huge clash against the Swans at the SCG. Sunny and 16, at the moment 15. More news at midday on 5AA, Always Adelaide.
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1: Minutes to 12, 5AA. Still getting some comments on places to eat around the state when you're on the run. Leah says the mobile service station at Dublin has the best food. Fritz and sauce sandwiches, roast beef and gravy rolls. So yummy. How about that? 8223000. Well, it's a beautiful day here in Adelaide now, but very chilly. And of course, when it's cold, we need heaters and we need to keep warm. But unfortunately, with the depth of winter comes the dangers of fires. And the South Australian Metropolitan Fire Service is urging South Australians to check the heating in their homes. Joining us now is MFS Commander Declan Dwyer. Declan, good morning to you.
18: Good morning. How are you?
1: Good, thanks. We shouldn't need these reminders every season, but obviously we do.
18: Yeah, look, it is. It's just one of those timely things, I think. And people kind of take their home heating for granted because of the fact that, you know, it's just a very simple thing to get home at night. The house is cold. You just flick a switch and, you know, don't think anything of it. Or, you know, you've done a load of washing and, you just think, oh, well, I'll just put stuff on the air in front of the heater. And that, and you don't really give it a second thought. But there's a huge risk behind it if things go wrong. And so, yeah, we're just trying to get the message out there is don't ever take this for granted. You really, really have to be careful with home heating.
1: Has it changed over the years? I mean, as the seasons go by, are less people, you know, having dangerous fire situations, or does it seem to be every year we have the same number of houses caught up in these sorts of fires?
18: I think it's kind of evolved, you know, back in the 70s and 80s and even beyond before that, there was, you know, different types of heating. You know, there was probably a lot more sort of home fireplaces with the open style and, you know, we were calling for people that we need, you know, we have to put a mesh in front of the fire. Or I even remember my mum had kerosene heaters inside the house. Yep. And all of those sort of things. And where we don't see that sort of stuff anymore. And then we do see, you know, there is a better technology and all of that sort of thing. Safety items that are included with some of these appliances, like, you know, if the thing falls over, it switches off and stuff like that. And we really do love that. We appreciate that. And so, but where we sort of trip up is just where people, you know, it's not intentional, but they misuse their home heating equipment or they don't maintain it. As I said before, it's sort of one of those easy things to sort of overlook. You just expect that it worked last time, so it should work next time.
1: Sure.
18: So we just sort of say, look, don't take these things for granted. You got to check them regularly. You got to make sure that they're clean and they're operating as they're supposed to operate. And it can be as easy as a 30-second check.
1: Yeah. Are there some appliances that are more susceptible to fire than others?
18: No, we can sort of get a range of things, and you look at it and you go, these things are preventable. You think this should never have happened, but it does come from all types of heating, but usually the fault will go back into one of those three categories. Either it wasn't clean, or it wasn't operating as it was intended by the manufacturer, or somebody put something too close to it, like their washing or was too close to curtains or a lounge suite or something along those lines. So it can come from anything. So that's where, you know, as I said, don't take these things for granted.
1: Have you got a checklist of things that we should do to ensure that our homes are safe against fire?
18: Yeah, look, absolutely. And it is really quite simple. I suppose we kind of liken it to, you know, that everyone expects that when you get in a car, you put a seatbelt on. The reason being is that you want to arrive at that destination safely, and in putting a seatbelt on is going to make things a whole lot safer for you. Same with us with home heating. When you have a heater in your house of any type, we just urge, please, please, please make sure that it is clean. And it is, you know, there's not build up of lint and dust and all of that sort of rubbish on it. Make sure, please, that it is working as it was intended. There's no sort of overheating or sparking or clicking or noises and things like that that might indicate that the thing's not running as it should. And then thirdly, just make sure that there's nothing too close to it that could catch fire. So by that, I'm talking about, you know, putting the washing in front of it, or, as I said, the lounge suite or the coffee table or whatever happens to be, the kids drop their school bags in front of it. Make sure that that too close to, we generally recommend about 2 metres.
1: Yeah.
18: If anything's within about 2 metres of your heater, it's at risk. So keep that clear.
1: I guess it's good advice too when you buy a new appliance to read the instructions. I know I'm guilty of this myself. You know, yeah, this is basic. I know how this works. And you turn it on, plug it in and throw the instructions away. But it's pretty important to read the manufacturer's directions.
18: Yeah, it really is, because of the fact that, you're probably right. You know, you plug it in, you turn it on, it works. But at the same time, though, there might be some little trick or trap that you didn't anticipate, and you know, and as I said, because the consequences of getting, you know, that making a really small mistake can be really bad. You know, they've been, just this year alone, there've been 30 fires attributed to home heating, and then 24 of those are in the last 2.5 months, so during the winter months and all the rest of it. Now, you know, it'd be fairly safe to say that a really large portion of those fires were preventable, and it was probably something small, you know, that could have done it. So that's where I sort of say, you know, just a really quick check. Don't take chances with it. You know, just make sure you know how to use it. And as you say, reading the instructions is an understanding the piece of equipment that you've bought and you're putting into place in your house is actually really, really important. And it takes only a few minutes, really, of your time.
1: And I guess having working smoking alarms should go without saying.
18: Well, very much so. Yeah, we've been really, really insistent and adamant with that piece of advice for years. Working smoke alarms, I can't tell you how important those they are. I'm an operational commander. I see these things almost on a daily basis. And where smoke alarms have worked, there's almost certainly been in a situation where they have saved people's lives. And, you know, that can almost be attributed back to that wearing a seatbelt thing as well. You know, you know, if a smoke alarm, in a perfect world, the smoke alarm, you'll never hear from the thing, right? But that's hoping that nothing goes wrong. But then the moment something goes wrong, the smoke alarm could easily save your life. So please make sure it's working. You know, we recommend have a series of working smoke alarms throughout your house. We change the batteries regularly if they're just the battery-operated ones. If the ones that are operated from your home power, you test them regularly. We have a campaign around daylight savings times. Just remind people, now's the time. Change your smoke alarm batteries and test them, check them. Just, it's for your safety and for your kids' safety.
1: Wise advice. Good to chat. Thanks for your time today, Declan.
18: Absolute pleasure. Anytime.
1: MFS Commander Declan Dwyer on what should be basic. And we all know, yes, we should take these checks, but do we? We overlook it, we won't... bring the radiator out of the garage that you haven't used all, for 6 months, and it'll be right. Just plug it in. Don't check that the wiring is not frayed or dust has gathered on it. Just simple little things that could end up saving your life. regarding Mount Compass, your own Casey Trelaw comes from Mount Compass. Good on you, Mark. Thanks for that. Yes, of course she does. We overlook Casey. How could we possibly do that? Mount Compass is also known for no mobile phone reception. Well, that would make it nice and peaceful and quiet, wouldn't it? My number is 822-3000. You still have time to call in. Always look forward to hearing good news. And some good news is that there's more funding, a funding boost for vital South Australian cancer research. Joining us now is Dr. Peter Diamond, manager of Mission Cancer Council SA. Doctor, good morning to you. How are you today?
17: I'm great, thanks. Thanks for having me.
1: We know a lot of progress has been made into cancer research and prevention and the like, but you're always in need of more funding. What is happening now?
17: Oh, absolutely. We are always needing more funding, but we're really excited to announce this latest funding that we're funding some pretty amazing research that's happening right here in South Australia. So we've announced our part of our latest funding, which is these three exciting projects.
1: And what area is being investigated or looked into?
17: So they go across for these three projects, looking at neuroblastomas, which are cancers of the nervous system, or where nerve cells are predominantly, that happen in children. Another one, which is looking at liver bile duct cancer, which is a really aggressive cancer, which has quite poor survival rates. And then we've got a prostate cancer research as well, which we know is the most commonly diagnosed cancer for men in Australia.
1: When it comes to medical breakthroughs, and in the media we like to hear of medical breakthroughs and headlines and that, but medical breakthroughs don't come overnight, do they? It takes lots and lots of years of research, technology development and expertise.
17: Oh, completely. And some of the work that we're funding here, which is looking at these new molecules, which have been tested now and are changing the way that the treatment landscape happens. You know, back when I was working in a research laboratory, which was almost 30 years ago now, some of those things are just starting to be developed then. So the runway is really long. Research takes a long time and costs a lot of money. So that's why part of the funding that Cancer Council does here in South Australia is that we fund also early and mid-career researchers, because we want to fund and keep the best researchers here in the state.
1: People sort of say still in this day and age, you know, when are we going to find a cure for cancer? But it's not that simple, is it? Because it's not just, you know, a silver bullet to find. I mean, there are so many different types of cancer.
17: Correct. There really are a huge number of different types of cancer. And I know that we've had some really great successes in some and not so much in others. We are now doing some wonderful new technologies, and CAR T cell therapy is one of them, which many of the listeners might have heard of, which is harnessing someone's own immune system to go out and find and kill off cancer cells. And it's showing really wonderful areas of improvement, for in particular for people with blood cancer. Now they're using them in solid tumours. But yes, I do not think that there would be one silver bullet for all cancers. I think there will be lots of different treatments that work for lots of different cancers. And hopefully we get more of them soon.
1: Keep up the good work. Doctor, thanks for your time today.
17: Thank you very much for having me.
1: Dr. Peter Diamond, manager of Mission Cancer Council SA, and $300,000 funding boost for vital cancer research. And I mean, it's a never-ending project, isn't it? Because unfortunately, cancer is not going away anytime soon. The rate of survival has grown dramatically in recent years, and that's because of the research that's been done, and prevention, and all the study and investigation into cancer is making progress, but it is a gradual process. 822-300-00 is the number. Back shortly.
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4: It's 11 minutes to 12. Still time for your calls. Love to hear from you on whatever we've been talking about today or subject of your choosing. Love to hear from you. 8223 0000. Good morning. I've worked in admin and aged care, and even over 10 years ago, fees were called back then, additional services being charged. So people that didn't drink or incapable of reading a paper were charged that fee. And in some areas of the home, the internet didn't work, so they couldn't get use of it. They were even offered better meals than others received. At first, families were guilted into doing it, then later told it was compulsory. However, if contested, the care home would back down. They were also more inclined to accept new residents whose families would pay it. So very wrong. I tell everyone not to pay it as the fees are already so very high. Thank you for that, Deb. And Bill says, isn't that nursing home fiasco re-Foxtel charging theft? $52 per day, charging for wine for a dementia patient, etc., etc. Surely charges should be brought against the nursing home. And how many other patients are being charged for the exact same thing? Bill, yeah, I think that poses an awful lot of questions, doesn't it? And yeah, we will pursue that matter. We have been talking about data centres and the fact they consume lots of power and water. We know the federal government has introduced a special office of artificial intelligence within the Prime Minister's office. In fact, we already have a Department of Artificial Intelligence in South Australia run by Chris Picton, who's the minister responsible. And he spoke to the boys on Brekkie this morning about that very matter.
5: A lot of the data centres, particularly in the US, use a lot of water. And the reason they do is their cooling systems, their air conditioning systems are evaporative air conditioning. So they evaporate a lot of water to cool down the chips inside them. The good news is that you don't have to use that technology. There's other technology that can be used that uses a heck of a lot less water. If you've got a closed-loop system where you're not evaporating that water, then the water usage can be absolutely dramatically lower. And so the proponents in Australia, the proponents in South Australia, are all looking at using that much better, you know, newer technology for cooling those chips that's, you know, much better news for our water supply here in this state.
6: Are they just looking at using it, or is it a requirement for them to use it?
5: No, well, that's a requirement in our standards, okay. And the strategy that we've put forward, but also something that the Prime Minister outlined as well, to make sure that we're using water-efficient technology rather than those very water-hungry technologies that we've seen in some of those other data centres around the world.
4: Chris Picton on Breakfast this morning, and that's good news if it uses less water, because if there are two things that South Australia doesn't have a lot of, that's access power or excess power and water. But there is a trade-off. As he said, there is a way that these AI centres can use less water, reduce their water consumption, but the trade-off is the cooling methods that use little or no water consume more electricity. So there you go. They're already massive consumers of electricity. So if they're not using as much water, they're going to use more electricity, especially in hot climates like Australia. So we will wait and see what develops. This afternoon after one, what's developing is the afternoon show with Leith Forrest. G'day, Leith.
7: Graham, good morning.
4: Sorry.
7: I'll turn my mic on. How long have I been in this industry?
4: I hit the wrong button.
7: I was trying to take the blame for you. Yeah, that's the thing, isn't it? The state that we have the least of. That would be water and issues with power.
4: Yeah.
7: But hey, come on in. Take both.
4: That does really concern me. I mean, I'm all for if it brings wealth and jobs to the state,

0: and good, but if these companies come in here,
1: yes,
0: and suck up the power and suck up the water and don't pay much tax here and say thank you very much.
1: Because we've never had an issue with water, have we? It wasn't like there was that time where odds and evens, where Michael Wright accidentally went on holidays and left his sprinkler on a timer as the water minister, and it went off in his front yard and created quite the controversy, and then you had all the issues at the River Murray and farmers pinching what they shouldn't be.
0: Yeah, and we've got this very expensive diesel plant, which over summer ran, you know, 24/7, and diesel plants are very expensive.
1: Yeah.
0: They consume huge amounts of power.
1: So please bring in some more equipment that uses more power. And our electricity is fine, so go for it.
0: It does worry me.
1: Doesn't it?
0: But don't. But yeah, the big companies like Microsoft and Amazon with data centres in the States are bringing their own small nuclear reactors.
1: I've driven. So where I went to school and lived in Nebraska, they have a couple of data centres there, and it's like a small village. You go past and there's all this steam going, there's buildings everywhere and it's all fenced off and it's all hush-hush. And I said to the American brother, what's that? And he said, that's one of those data centres, Google's data centre.
0: Mm.
1: So it's good for business, for the area. But yeah, you do wonder what kind of resource it's tapping from.
0: Evidently, living near them too can be very noisy.
1: Mm.
0: They are not quiet. That's why the Premier has actually said, you know, we put them out.
1: In the middle of nowhere.
0: In the middle of nowhere.
1: That's why they're in Nebraska, probably, because it's not New York, I guess.
0: But you don't want to live near them.
1: No, a bit noisy. You've talked about AUKUS this morning. Rex Patrick's going to join us in the studio. He's actually giving some evidence today at the public inquiry, and then he'll come and join us at 1 o'clock. So we'll talk about that. But also, where's the waste going? He's desperate to know where that's going. And no one is giving Rex an answer, which is staggering, isn't it?
0: Well, it's interesting. What the whole project is, $368 billion, but they haven't costed in the factor of waste.
1: No.
0: What do we do with the waste?
1: What do we do with it? Where does it? Because, of course, everyone wants that where they live. So put your hand up if you'd like some of that waste near you. So
0: you know, the state could make a huge amount of money by setting up a nuclear waste dump.
1: Yeah.
0: The world's waste. I mean, we already have. Our hospitals have nuclear waste. There's the Lucas, you know, nuclear reactor in Sydney has nuclear. Every city, because every hospital has nuclear waste. Mm. So there's nuclear waste dotted all around Australia already.
1: So find out where the least amount of NIMBYs live and drop it in there and make it secure and put it in the middle of nowhere. Everyone will be happy.
0: And charge the world.
1: Charge the world.
0: We could charge whatever we like.
1: So we'll speak to Rex about that. And because we like to do a little bit of light and shade, I'm sure you would be a fan of this band. 40 million plus albums sold, 50 years in the industry. The great Air Supply.
0: Oh, yeah. Love and Other Bruises.
1: Love and Other Bruises. Here I Am, the One That You Love. Every song about love, pretty much. They're coming back to Adelaide for their 50th anniversary. So we'll speak to Russell Hitchcock about that today.
0: Far bigger overseas than Australia.
1: Yeah. The biggest, I think the biggest Australian band in the US ever.
0: Bigger than ACDC?
1: Well, I think so. In terms of album sales.
0: Wow.
1: I was playing them to the... You know, our producers are in their 20s. The girls have never heard of any of these songs.
0: Terrible, isn't it?
1: Yeah.
0: Make you feel old, doesn't it?
1: But I had to pre-record because of time. I did say to Russell, how many people do you think conceive children to your music? And he said, such a great line. He said, if I had a dollar for everyone, I wouldn't be talking to you. So we'll have that after 3 o'clock, which will be fun.
0: Air Supply and Barry White.
1: Yeah.
0: I think a lot of kids owe their
1: 100%
0: to Barry White.
1: So that'll be fun. Entertainment Centre later this year if you're a fan of Air Supply. They're back.
0: Oh, I'm sure they'll sell it out. Good on you, Leith.
1: See you, Graham.
0: Leith Forrest coming up this afternoon on 5AA after 1 o'clock. Now, I turned my own microphone off there. Must be time to go home. Well, it is just about anyway. David says, g'day, GG. I've noticed that if you ring any government department, i.e. ATO, DVA, Centrelink, it takes ages to get through. If I actually do get to speak with someone, I thought we have employed more public servants. Is it work from home gone wrong? Regards, David. I'm not sure. I'm not sure. But one thing I will say is when you ring up and you get to speak to someone here in Adelaide or someone here in Australia, at least it is really good because sometimes you have difficulty with dealing with these offshore, when they offshore call centres and the like, and they have a little difficulty understanding you and you have difficulty understanding them. That can be very frustrating. Questions David wants to know about AUKUS. Has the design of the submarine been completed? I don't think so. Has the design of the nuclear reactor been finalised? I don't think so. Damien, Craigbird Farm, called on AUKUS. He won the tickets to see Into the Woods at Her Majesty's Theatre. Experience music, magic and mystery with Into the Woods. Four shows only at Her Majesty's Theatre, August 22 to 29. Book now through State Opera South Australia. See you tomorrow.
2: Coming up next on Adelaide's 5AA. 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
4: Apparently, a proper radio ad needs a professional voice actor and some somber music to remind you that what you're hearing is important and to really pull on the heartstrings.
5: We're not doing any of that. No paid actors, no music. Just the two of us having a genuine conversation, which is what Bear is all about.
4: See, the funeral industry has always operated a bit like those radio ads. A lot of pomp with very little substance. Polished showrooms, mahogany coffins, and the quiet suggestion that the more you spend, the more you love someone. And to be honest, in many cases, that suggestion isn't even a quiet one.
5: After hard losses of our own and experiencing the cost and complexity of funerals firsthand, we left our careers behind and set out to change the way Australians say goodbye, starting with the funeral parlour itself.
4: When you think about it, funeral parlours are a rather odd thing. They're an unfamiliar and uncomfortable place where you're rushed to make decisions about someone you love, while the cost of that very room is being added to your bill. All this before the next appointment starts.
5: At Bear, we decided to do away with funeral parlours and all that comes with them. 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Whether that's a simple cremation, a casual gathering at the pub, or a traditional funeral in a chapel.
4: While other funeral directors told us our approach would never work, 7 years later, here we are. We've now been trusted by over 50,000 Australian families as we devote ourselves to making one of the hardest times in life that little bit easier.
5: So that's us. That's Bear. We're here if you need us. 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
7: Sunny and 16. With the midday news, I'm Kendall Brettig. The Liberals are considering gender quotas as the party seeks to win back support after consecutive election losses. More from Nelson Scott in Canberra.
8: A discussion paper has been sent to Liberal members, urging them to consider how to make the organisation fit for purpose in the 21st century. The document says the party is out of touch with the concerns of young and multicultural Australians, as older people make up increasingly less of the voting public. The paper also warns the organisation has a women problem and suggests quotas as a way to address the party's gender imbalance. Liberal Senator Anne Rustin says the party must seek to reflect Australia as it is, not as it was.
9: If the temporary introduction of quotas is necessary, then I don't think we should be throwing that idea out.
8: But her colleague Andrew Hastie argues targets are not the way forward.
10: I think we should have a merit-based approach. It's as simple as that.
8: The opposition is also considering US-style open primaries to boost female representation.
7: The independent public inquiry into AUKUS is holding hearings in Adelaide today, with former politicians Christopher Pyne and Rex Patrick among those giving evidence. Rod Campbell from the Australia Institute hopes it leads to a full parliamentary inquiry.
11: This hundreds of billions of dollars, a huge strategic shift in Australia's approach to defence, all of this has been done with zero parliamentary scrutiny. This was sprung on Australia by Scott Morrison just before the 2022 election. It took Labor less than 24 hours to agree to this radical restructure of Australia's defence.
7: A cyber breach has compromised the patient data of one of the country's largest healthcare providers. More from Sasha Foote.
12: HeartNet Health is working with cybersecurity agencies to determine exactly what sensitive information has been accessed from 21 of its clinics. A malicious actor is being blamed on the hack that infiltrated the provider's systems 3 weeks ago. But patients were only informed about the breach last night. Tech expert Trevor Long says it should not have taken this long to alert those affected.
13: There's no guarantee yet what the hackers have.
12: The medical group says it has taken legal steps to prevent the stolen data from being used or published.
7: The first case of H5 bird flu has been recorded in New Zealand in a seabird found on a Wellington beach. Australia currently has 14 cases in WA, SA and New South Wales. A sick bird found in Noosa tested negative, but another bird found north of Perth has unknown virus sequencing and has been classed as positive as a precaution. Adelaide Crows star Josh Worrell will have to front court after hitting a pedestrian last Friday. He took the injured 29-year-old man to hospital for treatment before both reported the accident to police some hours later. Worrell has been reported for aggravated driving without due care and failing to present to police within 90 minutes after the collision. Lawyer Alex Ward explains why that time frame's so specific.
14: The reason for that is that so they can then give you a breath test or a drug test, because my memory is that drug tests have to be done, breath tests, within 2 hours. So if you turn up 3 hours later, oh, bad luck, guys. Sorry, I just got here now because I was busy. So you have to actually take yourselves to the police.
7: Turning to 5AA sport, and Crows veteran Taylor Walker hasn't made the trip to Sydney with his teammates ahead of tomorrow night's game against the Swans. It was widely speculated the 36-year-old would be rested, allowing him to potentially bring up his 700-goal milestone at the Adelaide Oval against Collingwood next Thursday. The teams will be named later this afternoon. Geelong has made 7 changes for tonight's finals-defining game against St Kilda, and Collingwood will welcome back Isaac Quaynor from injury on Saturday night when they take on the Blues at the MCG. The Pies will manage veteran defender Jeremy Howe. Coach Craig McRae says with Howe out, they were very happy to have Billy Frampton cleared at the tribunal.
15: Had a sleepless night, sort of working out how we're going to get our back line to be in order and what that looks. But so it was a really nice surprise to get him back. He's had a fantastic season. He's been, with Darcy Moore out and other parts out of our back line, he's been a rock for us.
7: Well, Fremantle ruckman Mason Cox will hold his spot this week and play his 150th game against Port Adelaide. And Argentina will face Spain in the World Cup final on Monday. It's after they won their semi against England 2-1. Now checking 5AA traffic.
16: There's urgent sewer works underway in Port Adelaide on Eastern Parade near Francis Street. In Regency Park, road plates are in use on Grand Junction Road near Dunstan Road. Speeds back to 40k's there. And in Jepps Cross, works on Port Wakefield Road, city bound near White Road. Speed back to 40k's past that. Fancy saving on fancy chocolate? Aldi prices just got Aldi Air across the Moser Roth range. 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Aldi, good difference. Adelaide's most accurate traffic on 5AA.
7: The 5AA forecast, sunny today, a top of 16, sunny on Friday, 17, 18 and sunny for Saturday and 17 on Sunday. Right now, 15 on 5AA, always Adelaide.
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18: G'day everyone, welcome to Conversations. Now I'm a bit apprehensive about speaking to our next guest because I know she's going to take me out of my comfort zone, take me away from my established Australian diet of meat and vegetables and tell me that I eat too much sugar. But I'm looking forward to it. Faye James is a nutritionist and an author, and author of quite a few books, not just cookbooks, but her new book, if I can call it that, is called High Protein 100+. 100+ fuss-free recipes and 7 weeks of protein-rich meal plans. Faye James, welcome to the program. Are you going to try and change my life?
19: Not at all. When you say meat and veggies, that's actually quite a good meal, to be honest with you. Thanks for having me.
18: I didn't think you were a fan of red meat, though, reading some of your stuff.
19: No, it's not that I'm not a fan. You can still have red meat, but, you know, just not every day. Once a week is good.
18: Tell us about the. It's a book. Is it? It's more than a cookbook, though, is it? Or is it best described as a cookbook?
19: It's best described as a cookbook. I mean, there are some tips and tricks on why, you know, eating a high protein diet is good for you, but mainly recipes. So you've got 100 recipes in there, and meal plans just to make it easy and quick and fun to eat a high protein diet, really.
18: How hard is it? Are you asking people to change their dietary habits?
19: No.
18: Dramatically? Or do you have to change dramatically?
19: No, you don't. You don't, not at all. Mainly it's around changing small habits. So instead of perhaps having, like, you know, toast and Vegemite for breakfast, you might have toast and Vegemite and a couple of eggs, or you might have toast, Vegemite and some cottage cheese. So it's just adding those small little habits to sort of like ensure that you're getting enough protein throughout the day.
18: So you're targeting me with the toast and Vegemite, I know. But I do have a very thin slice of bacon and one egg.
19: That's good.
18: To complement that is. So then that's not bad? I mean.
19: Well, look, if I was to nutritionally analyse your breakfast, I'd say probably remove the bacon and instead of having one egg, maybe have three, because one egg is basically 6 grams of protein and you're looking at trying to aim for about 20 grams of protein per meal. Because as a bloke, you need probably around 100 to 120 grams of protein, depending on how much you weigh and how much activity you have. But you're looking at about 100 to 120 grams of protein per day. So that means broken up, you want to aim for about 30 grams of protein per meal.
18: Okay.
19: So, yeah, so let's look at your breakfast. So imagine you've got your toast and Vegemite and then, yeah, I'd whack on a couple more eggs and maybe a blob of cottage cheese because that's high in protein.
18: Now, look, I know it's not all about me, but I hate cottage cheese. Look, let's analyse my breakfast and you can give me a rating. Okay,
19: yeah.
18: I have an orange, an apple and a quarter of a pineapple. So it's orange, apple, pineapple.
19: That's great. Fantastic.
18: Have the one thin slice of bacon, one egg, and then maybe a couple of pieces of toast, one with honey, one with Vegemite. And maybe a handful of nuts afterwards if I'm still. Now, how am I going for breakfast if that's a late meal in the day?
19: That's a great breakfast. However, I would say, I mean, you've got your fruit there, which is great, lots of vitamins in your fruit. But, like, you're just a bit low on the protein. So you're only getting your protein from one egg and a slice of bacon, which is processed meat. So, you know, easy on the bacon. Perhaps mix it up instead of having bacon every day. Maybe you could have some cheese. I would say if you don't like cottage cheese, just, you know, like some goat's cheese, feta, or, you know, your good old tasty cheese is fine. I'd add a couple more eggs if you can because we want to bump up that protein. So as I said, like you've only got 6 grams of protein per egg. So let's put a couple more eggs down there. Your toast, is it multigrain toast?
18: Sometimes.
19: Yeah. So you can get a couple. You can bump up your protein from multigrain sourdough would be good. But other than that, it's not bad breakfast. You just need a couple of tweaks and you're good to go.
18: I didn't tell you about the biscuits afterwards.
19: That's all right. Look, let's dissect those biscuits. What kind of biscuits are they?
18: Well, you know, Arnott's sweet biscuits.
19: What's your favourite biscuits?
18: Just the Arnott's Kingston or the marshmallow ones, you know, the royal, whatever they call it, chocolate royals.
19: Yeah.
18: The unhealthy ones. I can't, there's no redemption for me amongst my, I have a taste for sugar.
19: Yeah, that's okay. Look, what I would suggest is you can make your own biscuits if you like cooking, and you know, you can throw in some peanut butter, dark chocolate. You could use honey instead of sugar, a cup of some oats, and there you've got quite a healthy biscuit without removing too much of the nice things.
18: No, you haven't convinced me yet. But look, to whom is the book directed? High protein, 100 plus. You talk regularly to women and perimenopause and menopause. Not a thing that we normally discuss on this program, but it seems to be discussed more comfortably this day and age. And some of your cookbooks are directed at women who are going through that period.
19: So when we go through menopause or even perimenopause, and also this is same for men as well, we lose lean muscle mass. And research actually indicates that we lose between 3 to 8% muscle mass per decade from age 30. So with the rate of you're hitting in middle age, you really lost quite a lot of muscle mass. So how do we protect this? That is through, you know, upping your protein intake and your strength training. So this is really why I did the high protein, but because a lot of my clients were coming to me and saying, well, do I have to just keep having loads of protein shakes? And I'm like, no. Mm-hmm. You can actually get protein through simple everyday foods like chicken, fish, cheese, eggs. It's just about, you know, ensuring that you're getting the right amount of protein at each meal. And that can be a little bit complex for some people because they don't want to be counting, you know, grams of protein. It's boring and it's complicated at times when you've got, you know, so many everyday things you've got to deal with. So the book was really about offering women and men the opportunity to reach their protein goals without it being too complicated or too laborious.
18: It sounds as though it doesn't take a lot of habit changing. I mean, if you're... What would your evening meal consist of? I mean, you're husband. You've got two kids.
19: Yeah. So I always try to get some lean protein in. So that could be like some chicken breast or lean beef, salmon, tuna, tofu, any of those like nice lean proteins. I ensure that we have at least, you know, a chicken breast, for example. 120 grams per person will give you between 35 to 40 grams of protein,
18: is that a whole chicken breast? I mean,
19: that's a palm size chicken breast. Yeah. So if you think in terms of size, make it easy. So a palm size cooked chicken breast it will give you 35 to 40 grams of protein. So if you're thinking about you've got to have at least 30 grams per meal, you've already hit your protein goals there. And I usually just have it with a salad or some nice carbs like sweet potato, wholemeal bread, brown rice, quinoa. So low GI carbs and a big salad. Or we might have a lean fillet steak. So a palm-sized side, again, is between 30 to 35 grams of protein. And then I might have it with some, you know, jacket potato and some salad. But really what you're thinking about every single meal is ensuring you get that right amount of protein, and you can couple it with big leafy green salad and some carbs. So nothing complicated.
18: Is that your palm or my palm size?
19: Yeah, I mean, it's my palm, which is kind of small, yeah. But if you want sort of like, yeah, it's palm-sized. So a fillet steak, you know, if you're looking at the supermarket, one fillet steak will give you between 30 to 35 grams of protein, or, you know, like one fillet of salmon will give you between 25 to 30 grams of protein. A can of tuna will give you like 22 grams of protein. So, just to make it easy, just think in terms of palm size, or can size. Yeah.
18: My guest today is Faye James. 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And as we get older, I think diet is obviously really important. We'll talk about that topic when we come back. Back after the break, folks.
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6: This is Conversations with Cornsey.
18: Welcome back to Conversations. My guest today is Faye James. And Faye is an author, a nutritionist, and she's not trying to change my diet. She's just perhaps advising me that it needs a little bit of improvement. But her new book is called High Protein 100 Plus. That is 100 plus fuss-free recipes and 7 weeks of protein-rich meal plans. And you explain the importance of added protein as you get older, and you've given us examples of what to have: palm-sized steak, chicken, probably fish. There's an English accent there, Faye.
19: Yeah.
18: I mean, I'm assuming it's...
19: Yeah, I am. I'm British, yeah.
18: Take us back to your childhood, please.
19: Yeah. I was born in London. I was actually born right in the centre, so St Thomas's Hospital, which is like a stone's throw from Waterloo. Mm. And I literally lived 5 minutes from Waterloo. So my mornings were walking through Borough Market. And my mother is Chinese. My dad's
18: Oh, really?
19: English. Yeah.
18: Well, that's a story. How did they meet?
19: Well, she was born in England. Okay. But her parents were, they came over from Shanghai in the 1930s. And they started out, well, my grandfather had a very illustrious career in the embassy. But he was from the Kuomintang side. And the 1930s was, of course, the communist era. Yeah. And he was chucked out the embassy. So what did he do? He opened one of the first Chinese restaurants in London. This was in Leicester Square. And so that's kind of where my love of food came about, was really from my grandparents, because every single Sunday they would make these incredible Chinese banquets, which were absolutely amazing.
18: How common was Chinese food? You going back to the 30s and 40s. I mean, that
19: it wasn't common. No, it really wasn't. Yeah. But Chinese food can be healthy, but it sometimes is not. And it's very sort of meat rich. And unfortunately, when my mum hit her 40s, she was diagnosed with bowel cancer, which is kind of where my love of nutrition sort of came in, was that, she was really, really sick. And she discovered that, you know, through her healing process, that a healthy diet was really going to be important in terms of bouncing back, and I could see how much, how quickly she got healthy again. And that was through, you know, really a healthy diet. And that made me go, well, hang on a moment. Is there a science behind your eating healthy? Can you eat yourself healthy? Can you control disease and future-proof your life through diet? And throughout my research, because I was originally a journalist, and you know, I thought I'd always just write news stories and that kind of thing, but I ended up going down the path of really sort of researching health and nutrition and getting my nutritionist accreditation, and then really sort of wanting to delve into how you can just make nutrition easy and fuss-free and accessible to everyone. So that's where I kind of started doing cookbooks. And really what my message is throughout all of this is that, you know, you can live a healthy life, but it doesn't need to be difficult. One thing I can't stand is when, you know, you got these books and they sort of say, lead a healthy life, and you need to just go and have these 1,000 ingredients that you have to get from this really expensive health food store, and it's really inaccessible and really difficult. And it overcomplicates things, and people end up going, oh, this is all too hard. I'm just going to go back to my biscuits and tea. But my message is really, hang in a moment. It surely isn't that difficult. Let's try and make this easy and accessible.
18: You've jumped too far ahead. I want to come back to how difficult it is to. But your grandparents intrigued me. Did they ever? I mean, they would have left family in China, I guess. At the
19: start. Shanghai was where they were from. They couldn't go back to China because obviously they were thrown out the embassy, being Kuomintangs. And a lot of the family dissipated to Taiwan, but they decided to stay in England and bring up my mum and her two siblings in a very English manner. So they don't, my parents actually, my mum doesn't speak Chinese.
18: At all?
19: At all. She speaks very little. She doesn't really cook Chinese food either, which is really sad.
18: But it suggested to me, as you were saying when she got sick, that it was her diet, the diet of Chinese food. That exacerbated that.
19: It's the very meat rich. So a lot of red meat, a lot of sort of monosodium glutamate, not too many vegetables, a lot of sort of sauces. You've got high salt, high sugar diet, you know, soy sauce and all the kind of oyster sauce and all those kind of sick, richly sauces. Aren't so good for, they're sort of a very much a cancer breeding environment. Okay. And how she managed to kind of, you know, eat herself healthy was really upping her fruit and veggie intake, ensuring that she had lean, clean proteins and high fiber.
18: Is she still with us, your mother?
19: She is, and she's thriving. She's in her late 70s now, and she's a little pocket rocket.
18: Well, how did this little Chinese girl meet your dad?
19: In a bookstore. So he was an artist, and he actually illustrated for the Yellow Submarine. Remember the Beatles?
18: Yeah.
19: The Yellow Submarine?
18: Yeah.
19: So he did all the illustrations for that.
18: Really? Like that's a cartoon type thing, isn't
19: it? Yeah, that's right. And he was a sort of long-haired hippie. He strolled in to this bookstore and met this Chinese lady, and he would watch her from afar and every single day try and muster up the courage to say, can I take you out for a drink? And he never got there, but eventually he did.
18: She worked in the bookstore, did
19: she? Yeah.
18: And she had a boyfriend?
19: Yeah. And he stole her away from her boyfriend.
18: Did you have this discussion with her? Like how did
19: she tells me this story all the time.
18: How did he do it? Was he charming?
19: Must have been charming, yeah.
18: So what is your first memory then? That family of such exotic background?
19: My memories are very much around food. So the whole Chinese culture is all about gathering friends and family and having these very elaborate meals. So every Sunday we used to go over to my grandparents' house, and they would have spent days preparing for these. So we'd have very elaborate Chinese banquets, which would be like, you know, Peking duck and fried rice, and it was all very delicious, a little unhealthy though.
18: And you grew up in London.
19: Yeah.
18: You don't have any hint of a Cockney accent. Must have been the more distinguished part of London, wasn't it?
19: Yeah, it was the centre of London, so I guess Zone 1 is where it's a little bit more affluent.
18: Then the question we have to ask is, how did you come to Australia?
19: Oh, how did I come to Australia?
18: How do you end up in Australia?
19: So I was living in Dubai and I met my now husband, Darren, and he's Australian. And we had our daughter in Dubai, and when she was 2, we sort of felt like Dubai wasn't necessarily the best place to bring up children. It was very sort of expat. I didn't want our kids to be expat brats. And so we said, let's go to Sydney. And so we did. And that's how we ended up here.
18: What's an expat brat? Describe that.
19: In Dubai, a lot of kids have nannies and they just feel that they're just very entitled. And I didn't want to have entitled children.
18: Fair enough. Is it a safe society in which to raise your kids? I suspect it is.
19: It is safe, but I feel that most of the nannies are from the Philippines or they're Sri Lankan or Indian, and it's sort of a bit of like it reminded me of slave labor, and I just felt it was very much a disparate society where you had your rich expats and your very, very poor Indians and Sri Lankans.
18: Because a lot of the workforce is imported labour, basically, isn't it?
19: It is. Yeah. And I don't think they're necessarily treated very well. And I don't want my kids thinking that they could order people around. I wanted them to grow up in a normal, even society where everyone treated everyone fairly. And Australia, I think, is like that. You know, I think we all are very much fair and, you know, not entitled in general.
18: My guest is Faye James. Faye is a nutritionist and an author, and we've talked about everything really except her new book called High Protein, 100 Plus Fuss-Free Recipes, 7 Weeks of Protein-Rich Meals. But we'll get there. the journey is almost sometimes better than the destination.
19: Of course,
18: The break, folks.
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6: This is Conversations with Cornsey.
18: Welcome back to Conversations, everybody. I'm talking to Faye James. Now, Faye's had a really interesting journey. Grew up in London. Her mum and dad were, or her mum was Chinese. Her grandparents were Chinese. Mum married an artist. Now, you haven't actually told us how your dad was able to woo your mum away from the current boyfriend.
19: No, my mum's never told me. She just said, oh, well, you know, he wooed me away.
18: Anyway, so, man, you've all of a sudden, we've gone from London to Dubai. You haven't told us how you ended up in Dubai. Well, look, folks, we're talking about Faye's book, High Protein 100 Plus, and we'll get to that in a bit more detail. But so did you do your schooling in London? I mean,
19: yes, education. Yeah, I went to school in Edgware Road, which is near Baker Street, and then I went to university in Buckingham, and then after that, I went to Spain. I lived in Spain for a while.
18: Oh well, that's a whole new adventure.
19: Well, my parents had a summer house in a place called Casares, which is kind of on the Costa del Sol. And
18: Costa del Sol is
19: southern Spain. So
18: Mediterranean or Atlantic?
19: Mediterranean. So it's kind of that strip near opposite Morocco.
18: Oh, near Gibraltar.
19: Near Gibraltar, exactly. So I wanted to go out there and learn Spanish. So I did. Went out there, learned Spanish, taught English, and then started editing like a lifestyle magazine. And then I was like, you know what? I just want to travel somewhere different. So I thought, why not go to Dubai?
18: But why would you pick Dubai? Unless it was work related.
19: It was work related, yeah. It had quite a flourishing media scene at the time. And I thought, you know what? There's jobs going in Dubai. Why not give it a go?
18: And for who did you work at?
19: I worked for a company, two different companies, one called ITP. And there's two big media houses out there. There's ITP and Motivate Publishing. But yeah, Motivate Publishing edited a magazine called Emirates Woman. It was like one of the top sort of lifestyle women's magazines at the time. Yeah.
18: So when did dietary interests start to intrude on you?
19: I think it was really going back to my mum when she had bowel cancer, and I just seeing her transform and, you know, eating her way back to health. I started to dig more and more and more and do more research. And as a journalist, you know, one thing that you grow up with is just this constant thirst for knowledge. And you need to get to the bottom. When you start digging, you need to get to the bottom and how things happen. And I just wanted to research more and more and more. And I just was like, hang on a moment, I'm just going to have to do a nutritionist accreditation. I need to just get to the bottom of this whole healthy eating thing. And that's how it kind of happened, really.
18: But they say bowel cancer, if you get it early, is one of the easier ones to cure. So your mother must have had it diagnosed early.
19: Yeah, she did. She actually got it. She was stage one, so very, very early stages. She did have a large cyst the size of like a grapefruit, though. It was very big. And they did have to remove her colon, so she has a colostomy bag. Yeah, so it was very intrusive, the surgery, but she was able to eat her way back to health, but by changing a lot of her dietary habits. And like I said, just, you know, eating more healthily, cleaner, less processed foods.
18: A very good reason why we should not ignore those bowel testing kits that have mailed out to us.
19: Exactly.
18: Okay, so now your husband, Darren, he's a photographer.
19: That's right, yeah. He takes all the photos of my food.
18: So was it love at first sight?
19: I guess so, yeah. He walked in and he said, I take photos, and I was like, oh, yeah, that's – and I actually took him on a couple of assignments. So I would do the writing, he'd take the photos, And yeah, we just, I would say it was, you know, it was,
18: and then the
19: we
18: chemistry,
19: fell in love very quickly, yeah.
18: Chemistry kicks in.
19: Yeah.
18: But you arrive in Sydney. You're from England via Spain via
19: Dubai. Yeah.
18: And what's the culture shock like, or is there a culture shock?
19: There wasn't really a culture shock. There wasn't. There's quite a few Australians that live in Dubai already.
18: Okay.
19: So I felt that Sydney is very much a melting pot too, like Dubai and like southern Spain and like London as well. So I didn't really have a culture shock, no.
18: How old were the kids when you came here?
19: So Mia was, she was two, and my son wasn't born yet. He was born in Sydney.
18: So definitely Australian then.
19: Yes.
18: Did you go straight to work as a journalist, or did you?
19: Yeah, I did, yeah. And then I've been basically, you know, doing my side hustle, which is working as a nutritionist and writing the cookbooks on the side, while I was, you know, working as a journalist. But it's very much works hand in hand, you know, because a lot of the articles I was writing were around health and nutrition.
18: And obviously you sense the market for it.
19: Yeah. Yeah.
18: One of your previous recipe books is the Long Life Plan.
19: Yeah.
18: And then now I guess you've touched on it. Is it too late to start?
19: No, it's never too late to start. It's never too late to start. And you know, when you say start, it doesn't need to be a massive change. It can just be small, actionable changes. So, like I said, it's about adding more to your diet rather than taking away. And that's how I like to kind of position it, is, you know, you're not restricting yourself. You're literally adding more fruit and vegetables, adding more fiber, adding more protein. Yeah, and as your body adjusts to this new nutritious environment, you find that you crave the sugar and the fat and the processed foods less, and you start to remove those and in favour of more nutritious foods. Think of it as adding rather than taking away.
18: Yeah, it seems to me a lot of your writings and your books are directed at women. I mean, we can learn from it, of course, but you've specifically targeted, and I saw one of your quotes where you said, too many women see food as their enemy.
19: Yeah.
18: Now, what do you mean by that?
19: Well, women feel, I believe that a lot of women feel that it's about restriction. It's about, I can't have this, I can't have that. And food then becomes an enemy. So, you know, sugar becomes an enemy, chocolate becomes an enemy, chips become an enemy. And I want to reframe that. I want women to see that food is not an enemy. It's actually your friend if you eat the right foods. And like I said, it's not about restriction. It's not about taking away. It's about adding. And as your body adjusts to that kind of eating more fruit and vegetables, eating more fiber, eating more lean proteins, you start to not have space for the sugar and the processed foods.
18: You still crave it though.
19: You'd be surprised. You don't. You actually don't. Because I literally don't have sugar in my diet and I don't crave it ever.
18: Yeah, but were you ever a sweet tooth though?
19: Yeah, crazy sweet tooth. Loved it. You know, my biggest weakness used to be like chips. But chips with chocolate, I love that, you know. But these days I just go, well, if I feel like some chips, I'm going to make my own chips, which is basically take a potato, chop it up, whack it in the air fryer.
18: But that's not a chocolate bar. Chips aren't a chocolate bar.
19: No, wait. I haven't finished yet. And okay, if I crave chocolate, I literally, one of my favourite things every night is to make my chocolate chia pudding, which is literally chia seeds soaked in water and Greek yogurt, and then you just put cocoa powder in and you get this lovely chocolatey mousse, and that kills my chocolate cravings.
18: Look, I know
19: you're saying honestly, Faye, I just don't think I can do this chia pudding. But trust me, you should try it. My teenage son loves it.
18: No, I'm not going to fiddle around with making chocolate mousse. I would be your worst client, to be quite frank. We'll take a break. There's lots of things to talk about. not the least of which is a bit more about Faye's new book, High Protein 100 Plus. We'll be back after the break. Faye James is my guest, folks.
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18: Welcome back, everybody. My guest on Conversations is Faye James. You know, she's not trying to convert me, but I sense she'd love to have a crack at it because my diet is not the healthiest. Faye's new book is called High Protein 100 Plus, 7 weeks of protein-rich meal plans. You keep telling me that it's easy to eat healthily.
19: Yeah, it is. It really is.
18: You keep telling me it's easy to get rid of my chocolate cravings or my toffee treat just by mixing up some chocolate mousse. I don't believe you.
19: But you haven't tried it. If I made you my chocolate mousse, you would not be eating your toffees anymore.
18: No, well, I think that's the sustain, the texture of the toffee, I think, and the like a dark chocolate that appeals to me.
19: Well, look, I can make you a healthy toffee.
18: Okay, righto. you've written other books. You had a bit of drama with one of them where you felt your concept was stolen by the publisher. Can you tell us about that? Your 10 plus the 10-10 diet?
19: Well, I had an ebook called The 10-10 Diet, which was out in 2018. And I have to be careful here because don't want to get defamatory. But
18: we don't.
19: I actually spoke to the publisher about making the book not an ebook but an actual book, and they loved it. But then they turned around and said, "Oh no, we don't want it anymore." And then they gave it to someone else. And then that person has a bestseller. And that's all I really want to say.
18: I'll ask a question. I won't dwell on it. Could you take further action?
19: I tried, but the problem is that it's very hard to prove. They said that person thought of the exact same title at the exact same time, even though that my ebook was created in 2018 and her book was created in 2022 or 23, mm-hmm. the exact time that I pitched it to the very same publisher. Yeah, that set of circumstances could be wildly conceived as just, you know, miraculously, you know, but yeah.
18: We'll leave it there.
19: Leave it there. I mean, the thing is that at the end of the day, you know, people can steal ideas, but, you know, you can't steal someone's talent. And I think I have already produced some great titles like The Perimenopause Plan and The Menopause Diet, enough to say that I've got great ideas. And, you know, sometimes those ideas can be taken and manipulated, what have you. But I think that's the name of the game, really. A lot of yeah. leave it there. I mean, the thing is that at the end of the day, you know, people can steal ideas, but, you know, you can't steal someone's talent. And I think I have already produced some great titles like The Perimenopause Plan and The Menopause Diet, enough to say that

0: one lady said that he stole her pesto recipe. You had Recipe Tin Eats as well. That same thing happened with Brookie and Recipe Tin Eats. And the thing is that it's very hard to say that, you own an idea or you own a recipe. So at the end of the day, all I can do is say, it's forgive that person or forgive the situation, because ideas are ideas, and people can have very similar ideas.
1: You talked about your books on menopause and perimenopause. Now, our audience is an older audience, and it's not discussed all that often. It's almost like more and more these days there's podcasts about it and discussions about it. But how important is diet when a lady starts to experience, those issues? And there's 21 or 22 symptoms of menopause, but men don't.
0: It's absolutely fundamental. I can't say how important it is. I actually wrote the perimenopause plan because when you eat healthily and you live an active, healthy lifestyle, you can actually slow your body slow down the symptoms of perimenopause and menopause. So a lot of the times our symptoms are worsened because our diet and an exercise routine isn't as optimum as it could be. So the moment that you start eating healthily and exercising more is the moment that you're actually putting in place strong building blocks to avoid those horrible symptoms that you experience during that period. So I think it's the number one thing you can do. Before you even start HRT, I would always say to my clients, let's try a healthy diet first. Let's try exercising more. Let's
1: If
0: try.
1: they already had a healthy diet and exercised, which a lot of women do in their late 40s and into their 50s, does it? They won't negate the symptoms completely, I wouldn't have thought.
0: Sometimes it looks. For me, it has, because I'm in my mid-50s now, so I am going through perimenopause, and I don't have any symptoms whatsoever. So, and
1: And
0: that's really.
1: you would say that the reason that is because of the diet, the food you eat.
0: Yeah, and the exercise. It's really important, the exercise,
1: What's
0: strength training.
1: what sort of exercise do you do?
0: I do strength training 3 times a week. I run 2 times a week, and I do Pilates. Every day, I try and do something, do some kind of exercise. Strength training is really important because it's that protects the lean muscle mass. And then I support that with a really healthy diet, and I have not had any symptoms whatsoever. And I do feel that's because of my healthy diet and exercise routine.
1: It's a
0: There
1: great
0: may reach a point where I might need to take HRT, and I'm not averse to that. But at least for the time being, I can get away with not going on HRT.
1: Well, it's I mean, it sounds inspiring to somebody, to ladies particularly. I guess guys, when they talk about male menopause, I'm not sure what that is, and I
0: And
1: wish
0: menopause.
1: it certainly doesn't impact on us like it does on
0: Oh, it does. It actually absolutely does,
1: Well,
0: because you're.
1: I didn't go and buy a Porsche.
0: Now, what happens to you chemically is that as women lose estrogen when they go through perimenopause and menopause, men lose testosterone.
1: Right.
0: And testosterone is key for many, many things. It's sex drive, muscle mass, energy. So you're losing testosterone as you age. So you're losing lean muscle mass, you're losing your energy levels, you're losing your libido. So you're going through quite tremendous changes
1: Is
0: too.
1: that, but aren't there dangers associated with taking testosterone as a supplement?
0: I'm not suggesting that men take testosterone as a supplement. I'm suggesting that they're going through changes.
1: Okay.
0: The research on, testosterone, I don't know enough about, but I would say that, how in terms of losing energy and losing your libido, that can be supported with a healthy diet. So, for example, a healthy diet to boost your libido, you can include more zinc in your diet. So that might mean, having oysters and

0: Brazil nuts and all the zinc-rich foods. So support your body that way, or you have a more protein-rich diet to support your energy levels. So I'm not saying that as you're losing testosterone, you have to boost it with chemical testosterone. I'm just saying that as you're experiencing these changes, this is how you can change your diet to support those changes.
1: There's so much to cover, and I want to obviously finish with a plug for your book, but there was another observation of yours that I thought was really interesting. And I'm not sure I read it. I don't know whether it's in a podcast where you talked about self-alienation, feelings as though you can't express your true feelings, you're holding back. Can you remember the
0: Oh,
1: context
0: that
1: of
0: was an article I wrote about in midlife when you, and this is more of a, I spoke to a psychologist about this, and it was more about how women feel, that age, this age that they are self-alienating themselves because they don't feel as sociable as they previously were. They find that they're sort of dropping off in terms of meeting up with their mum's group or, socializing with their friends, just because we, as we age, we become more selective about who we surround ourselves with. And that was really the article. It wasn't really anything to do with my nutrition. It was more to do with
1: Yeah, I understood
0: midlife.
1: that. I was totally different to nutrition, but it was an interesting concept about not expressing your true opinion. But I would have thought that was for the fear of offending somebody, not as much as anything. Not when you say you don't express your true feelings. Do you like that hat, or do you like my new hat? And you say, yeah, it looks good, when you don't think it does. I mean that.
0: No, I think the where you're getting that from is a line in the article, which is all about not setting boundaries because you don't, for example, you don't want to offend somebody because you don't you might be invited to a party at the weekend, but you don't want to go because you just feel like you're tired or what have you, and then you end up going because you just don't want to actually offend anyone.
1: Okay, so we must finish with why our listeners should buy your book, High Protein 100 Plus. You've probably covered it, but just give us a reminder of why we should, men or women, embrace the concept of high protein and your recipes. Although I'm not sure, I saw one of your recipes, passion fruit and white radish. That as a salad, that didn't excite me, Faye.
0: There are plenty other recipes like pork and ginger, green onion patties. There's slow cooker beef bourguignon. There is, overnight oats. There's lots of other recipes. Basically, the key thing is healthy eating doesn't need to be complicated. And my goal with High Protein 100 Plus was really to help people eat in a way that supports healthy aging, keeps them fuller for longer, and fits into real life.
1: Well, Faye, thanks for the chat. Thanks for tolerating me, to be
0: Okay.
1: quite frank. And folks, the book is called High Protein, 100 plus fuss-free recipes, 7 weeks of protein-rich meal plans. It's a new Holland publication, $29.99 in paperback. Faye James, thank you so much for your time.
0: Thank you so much for having me.
1: Faye
0: Cheers.
1: James was my guest, folks. Thank you
0: Thanks.
1: for joining me.
0: Bye.
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9: Sunny and Zietstein. With the 1 o'clock news, I'm Kendall Brattig. A man's been arrested after ongoing investigations into a fatal crash at Wattle Flat in 2024. A truck and trailer collided with three vehicles on Main South Road, killing two women and injuring seven others. The 37-year-old truckie from Victor Harbour has now been charged with two counts of causing death by careless driving and two of causing serious harm. He's lost his licence till further notice and will front court next month. A string of winter house fires has prompted a warning from the MFS to make sure your heaters are serviced and working correctly. Four in five fires in the cooler months are heating related. Commander Declan Dwyer says problems with heaters fall into three basic categories.
10: Either it wasn't clean or it wasn't operating as it was intended by the manufacturer, or somebody put something too close to it, like their washing or was too close to lounge suite or something along those lines.
9: Former politicians Christopher Pyne and Rex Patrick are among those to give evidence at the independent public inquiry into AUKUS in Adelaide today. The crowd-funded inquiry is also hearing from other experts and organisations, including representatives from the Port Adelaide community opposing AUKUS and Friends of the Earth. Hearings have already been held in Melbourne and Fremantle, with further East Coast hearings to take place next month. The Liberals are considering gender quotas as the party seeks to win back support after consecutive federal election losses. A discussion paper has been sent to rank and file members urging them to consider how to make the organisation fit for purpose in the 21st century. The document warns the party is struggling to connect with younger and multicultural voters and faces a severe gender imbalance. Senator Anne Rustin says all ideas should be on the table.
11: We have to look at where we are as a party at the moment, with very, very low numbers of female representation, particularly in our lower houses, both in South Australia and here in Canberra. And so the things that we've been doing to try and get that diversity, particularly getting female members of parliament elected, hasn't been working.
9: A 5.5-hectare parcel of land is set to become the new home of Mount Barker's new preschool and primary school. The new reception to Year 6 primary school will have an initial capacity for 350 students, and the co-located preschool will provide up to 100 additional places for families. The site chosen is in Mount Barker's southeast off Heysen Boulevard and Aston Parade and follows extensive evaluations in the area. It's not expected to open till 2030. Australian researchers have helped develop a new laser-based tool which can detect counterfeit alcohol without having to open the bottle. The team from Adelaide Uni and Scotland's University of St Andrews says the tech can pick up methanol in a bottle. Dr Ralph Malthan says they're now working to move it from the lab into potential supply chain uses.
12: So for example, in distilleries or perhaps at border control or when alcohol's come into the country, or at the point of sale. So, for example, in bars or in bottle shops.
9: Turning to 5AA sport, and Adelaide's players have flown out to Sydney without Taylor Walker. There'd been speculation the veteran forward would be rested for tomorrow night's clash against the Swans at the SCG. Defender Rory Laird is also out with an ankle injury. While Port is set to make a raft of changes due to injury and suspension, the club's already announced 19-year-old defender Baylon O'Brien will make his debut. The round gets underway tonight with Geelong hosting St Kilda. England hearts have been broken again, and the reaction's already been savage towards manager Thomas Tuchel following the result. The press is calling for his sacking after he decided to go defensive with the side leading 1-0. It backfired with Argentina dominating the contest thereafter, Lionel Messi setting up two goals as Argentina won 2-1. They'll now play Spain in Monday morning's final, while England take on France for third place on Sunday morning. And the Open Championship tees off this afternoon at Royal Birkdale in the northwest of England. Cam Smith, Minwoo Lee and Adam Scott are considered Australia's best chances, while Rory McIlroy and Scotty Scheffler are the favourites to win. Now checking 5AA traffic.
13: There's an incident to watch out for in Glen Osmond on Glen Osmond Road near Barsmith Avenue. Reports of a crash in the city on Goodwood Road southbound approaching Greenhill Road. Urgent sewer works continue in Port Adelaide on Eastern Parade near Francis Street. And in Regency Park, road plates in use on Grand Junction Road near Dunstan Road, speeds it back to 40 km. 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Adelaide's most accurate traffic on 5AA.
9: To the weather, a sunny day and 16, sunny again tomorrow, 17, 18 and sunny on Saturday and mostly sunny Sunday, 17. At the moment, 15 on 5AA, always Adelaide.
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14: Thank you very much, Kendall. Good afternoon, everyone. Welcome along to the show. It's a Thursday, 6 minutes after one on this 16th day of July. Cracking day here in Adelaide. Beautiful, a little fresh, but some beautiful blue skies and sunshine. Hope you can enjoy that. Lots on the show to discuss today. If you're interested in doing so, 8223-0000. We want to get your thoughts straight up on AUKUS, because Rex Patrick's going to join us in just 1 minute. He has been giving evidence today at the AUKUS Public Inquiry. We'll find out the latest there. We'll also try and answer the question, where is the waste going to go? We'll get to that. Mary Couris will join us from the Adelaide City Council. If you have a child or a grandchild who doesn't know what they want to do with their life when they grow up, tell them to be a consultant, because $26.3 million was what the City Council spent, and $70,000 of that on bird poo. So it's a good gig if you can get it. We'll discuss that later on the show. Are you feeling sick? Someone in your family feeling sick, or know someone that is? A lot of people are sick at the moment, and a lot of people are not getting the free vaccination for RSV. So we'll talk about that. Nothing quite like a super spreader story. We're hearing a lot about Pauline Hanson on the show, how well she's doing, how well One Nation are doing. Is that accurate? Because there are some recent polls that would suggest that's not the case. So we'll talk about that. Wallace Cinemas will be here to discuss what's on at the movies the last week of the school holidays. The Odyssey, that's the big new film that opens today. And we have a very special musical treat for you this afternoon. Get ready for a sing-along, and I'll apologise now for the earworms. These will be songs that will be stuck in your head for the remainder of the day, because later in the show, legendary band Air Supply.

0: The girls in the office are swaying from side to side. Rex Patrick was going to take out a lighter and just get involved. I think one of those songs is Roger Luder, legendary Sample Players wedding song. But we'll play that later in the show. Air Supply, if you're a big fan, they're coming to Adelaide this year. So we'll get on to that. Most importantly, though, we'd love you to be a part of the show. 8223 0000, or you can send me a text 0448 08 1395. But as I say, big day today here in Adelaide with the AUKUS public inquiry, and a man who is fresh from speaking at that joins us, Rex Patrick. Lovely to see you. Thanks for coming in.
1: Good afternoon, and to your listeners.
0: Air Supply sort of on your playlist at any stage?
1: Actually, very, very interested. I'll have to keep listening for when you start giving away tickets.
0: Oh, there you go. Keep doing that. Hey, it's great to have you here. Thank you. I know you've been busy this morning. Before we get into everything that you're up to and what you're sort of asking and probing, tell us about today, the hearing itself and the public inquiry and what you spoke about.
1: Yeah, so there is a public inquiry into AUKUS, and this is really trying to replace the fact that the government and indeed the opposition have refused to support an inquiry in the parliament. And so people like Peter Garrett and former Admiral Chris Barry have and others have basically set up a public inquiry so that everyone can basically contribute, whether you're for AUKUS or against AUKUS, or you've got something to say about it. They've at least provided a forum for that to happen, and that they held an inquiry, and it's ongoing today here in Adelaide.
0: So I saw Peter Garris part of it. I saw that there were people who were supportive of it too. Chris Pine said, "You know what? It's a meeting of the mind, so I'll go and speak." What was the general move? Was there a good turn up of people who were interested to find out more?
1: Well, when I turned up, I couldn't get a seat. You know, it was quite packed in terms of people in the audience looking at or, you know, listening away. Lots of good speakers. You know, Christopher Pine turned up. He's always, at least entertaining. He and I, former colleagues in the parliament, he has a slightly different view. He is in the category of people who talk the talk, whereas I tend to be in the category of people who have to walk the walk. And sometimes there's a big difference between what people are saying and what's actually possible.
0: So you are former senator and transparency warrior. Now, that's your role. You were showing me off air too what that means for your life. And before we talk about what you were discussing today, you're now, what did you call it? You've got a Rome office.
1: Yeah. So I say, you know, there's work from work, there's work from home, and there's now enabled through a bunch of technologies, including Starlink and, you know, solar support and all the sorts of computer support you've got. There's now also work from Rome. And so I'm basically traveling around Australia, and every week I have a different office outlook and basically work from my caravan. It's a very modern caravan. And look, last week I was in a national park paying $7.50 a day for, if you like, the lease cost for my office.
0: And so is that because there are issues in all of the places that you're going? You're addressing these with other people?
1: Well, actually, what I find is when I turn up to campsites, everyone's having fun. Everyone's enjoying life, and I look like the odd person out because I've got a table set up with my laptop and my iPad and and my Starlink antenna, and people wander past and say, "What are you doing?"
0: Yeah.
1: So I basically explain, "Well, I'm a public interest troublemaker, and I've got to keep moving so no one knows where I am."
0: Were you creating trouble today? What was your part of today's procession? What were you discussing?
1: Well, I just wanted to be honest about my particular views, and as you said, I'm a former former senator, but I'm also a former submariner, so I do know a lot about submarines, and I've been to sea on nuclear powered submarines. I've also been to sea on very modern air independent propulsion submarines. I've been to sea on very small Norwegian submarines, so I do have some perspective on this. And look, I have real concerns about AUKUS, and they're not philosophical. They're simply things like the absolute cost, $368 billion for one capability. And if you look, for example, all of the other players around the world, all of the other people that operate nuclear powered submarines, their GDPs are much, much larger than ours. And so it's like we're someone in the suburbs buying a Ferrari because people in the, you know, the wealthy people in the city can afford them. And we've just got to be really careful about that. You know, the opportunity cost, the fact that we're spending all of this money on one capability, and that means there's a whole bunch of other capabilities we're not spending money on. You know, things like we've just had a fuel crisis where we just don't have enough fuel storage in Australia. You know, that's a $10 billion problem. If we were out buying other types of submarines, and I'm a big fan of submarines as a former submariner, mm-hmm. Then we could have enough fuel security, fuel storage. We could have the sorts of industrial resilience that we know we don't have because of the lessons of the pandemic. So there's a huge absolute cost. There's a huge opportunity cost. And then there are the risks associated with AUKUS. We know that the US simply can't deliver. They are, in order to be able to meet their requirements and Australia's requirements, they need to be able to build 2.3 submarines per annum. They're at 1.1, and they've been there for the last decade, and they're not moving the dial. And that just tells us we're unlikely in 2035, when the US president has to sign a certificate to say this will not affect US undersea warfare capability. Whoever that president is. If they're honest, they're going to be saying, "Well, I can't sign a certificate that says it, you know, that this doesn't affect us." And then suddenly we don't get submarines. The alternative, of course, is that we look at the UK submarines. The UK submarine is one big cluster fiasco. Yeah, right now there are no UK submarines or Astute class submarines that are able to go to sea. All of their programs are late. You know, we've picked a partner that, you know, just hasn't got a good track record. I'm worried about the project risk. I'm worried about the political risk. Mm-hmm. I'm worried about the economic risk. This is such a big program that if Australia has a hiccup in our budget, we'll be in real trouble. So that's an issue. And then there's nuclear waste.
0: Yeah, and I want to get on to the waste. Just before we do, are you finding, no pun intended, is the tide turning? Are you finding more and more people that you speak to are just becoming a little concerned about where AUKUS might go?
1: I think a lot of people are, and it's interesting that today the unions turned up to have their say. They're concerned about jobs here in South Australia, because the reality is we really don't have much role to play in the three US submarines that we're hoping to get. We're actually more focused on the UK submarine design, which is so far off. You know, lots of people are talking the talk, saying there's lots of jobs here, but the unions are saying, where are they?
0: Mm.
1: You know?
0: The layman, the 5AA listener, people like myself, we're watching the news. We're watching these conflicts go around at the moment, Rex. We don't hear a lot about submarines. You know what we hear a lot about is drones. Are we putting money into the wrong part of warfare?
1: Well, again, that's about the opportunity cost. The fact that we're spending all our money on one, all eggs in one basket program, and understand in terms of filling up that basket, the US hens are not laying enough eggs, and the UK chook is headless.
0: That doesn't sound great. Rex Patrick is our guest, former Senator, Transparency Warrior, speaking today at the AUKUS public inquiry. You have slammed the government, and I know, again, there's a bit going on with you and the government, which we'll touch on, but they are refusing to release information about storage sites for nuclear waste. Is that correct?
1: Yeah, just so all your listeners are aware, in 2023, the government did a study on how to select a site for AUKUS nuclear waste. They are keeping that secret. I am in the federal court trying to open up that document and make it available for the public to see. We know from our experience with Kimba, for a low-level nuclear waste facility, you have to get social license. And the way to get social license is not to engage in secrecy. And that's exactly what the government is doing. So I'm in a legal fight about whether or not the report that was generated is actually a cabinet document. But irrespective of whether it is or isn't, Anthony Albanese has the ability as the Prime Minister to simply release it and to allow the Australian public to start engaging in a discussion about this particular issue, because it has to be solved.
0: Mm. They're saying it's a national security secret. Do you believe that?
1: That's absolute rubbish. So I'm a former submariner. I'm not after the launch codes for the missiles. I'm not after the depth that the submarine goes to. I'm after where you're going to put the waste at the end of this program, after these submarines are retiring.
2: Mm-hmm.
1: And it's not like you can build a secret facility to put AUKUS nuclear waste. So, there's no secrecy around this. There's political sensitivity, and that's the problem.
2: Do you think they have a location, or do they have a list of locations?
1: I think that they don't. They haven't made a selection. I think it's a decision that they don't want to make at this point in time. What this document does is tells them how to select. Now, I know from an administrative review tribunal hearing that I was in that some of the documents mention locations, and the government is just absolutely scared, even though the tribunal made the point that just because a place is mentioned, that doesn't mean that's a place where the government is going to put nuclear waste. Mm. But they don't want any information out there. In the tribunal hearing I was involved in, they were actually quite open that they want to control the narrative. You people out there that pay their salaries, they're in there doing work for public purpose, you're not allowed to know. They want to control the narrative. This is a big issue. Whether you are in favour of AUKUS or completely against it, we have to have this discussion. So Albo needs to come clean and release this document. There is no national security implications in respect of this. If there were some elements, like, for example, what are the security requirements around a facility like that, we'll redact those.
2: Mm.
1: But
2: you want cost and you want location.
1: I want cost and I want to understand the locations. I've got a third request in, so I've got a couple of requests running, but mm-hmm. one of the requests I've got in I simply said, what are the latest cost estimates for the nuclear waste disposal and storage solution? They say they can't find one. That's just incredible. We've got a government who is responsible for making sure they understand cradle-to-grave costs of any capability, and that includes not just the submarines but everything that supports them.
2: Mm-hmm.
1: And they say, well, we can't find a document that covers off on cost. And we know, for example, the Kimber site was going to be $970 million for an above-ground low-level waste facility. So we're not talking about small amounts of money. We're also talking about, in the case of AUKUS spent nuclear fuel, we're going to have to store that somewhere so we can let it cool, we can let the radiation levels fall, and then we're going to have to package it and bury it in a deep geological facility. This is not going to be cheap, and it's going to have to be operated for hundreds of years. And so there's a cost associated with this, and we need to understand what it is. We need to be talking about this.
2: Do you think, is there a financial gain for the country if they make this? Everyone needs to put their nuclear waste somewhere. Could we be part of that? Do you think that's part of the reason also they're not giving you any information with this freedom of information?
1: Well, actually, when the bill went through the federal parliament that looked at AUKUS nuclear waste, they made it really clear. And actually, it was only after the Greens put an amendment up and the government knew about the sensitivities, the law actually prohibits us from taking waste from US and UK submarines.
2: Okay.
1: So that issue's off the table. Having said that, laws can be changed, but right now we can at least say, to be fair to the Labor government, they accepted that amendment.
2: Yep.
1: And so that's not on the table at the present moment.
2: Okay, so these are the submarines. This is the fuel from those nuclear subs.
1: Yeah, and basically under treaty we have responsibility for looking after that waste.
2: Yep.
1: And the legislation says we can't take waste from UK or US submarines. So some people have raised that as an issue, but the legislation doesn't permit that.
2: I was joking with you off air. You're in court more than Matlock. That you are, to quote the Eurythmics, a thorn in my side. What's the latest? What's going on? Can you give us as much as you're allowed to tell us about what you're fighting and who you're fighting?
1: Yeah, look, Albo said at question time back in December. In fact, someone in the media rang me and said, Albo's just had a crack at you at question time. Apparently, he doesn't like you very much. Have you got a comment? I said, yeah, Well, tell him he can. If he doesn't like me very much, he can get to the back of a very long line. And just because he's the Prime Minister doesn't mean that
2: he doesn't get to queue jump.
1: But yes, I'm currently, I've got three federal court matters in play. One of them relates to Snowy Hydro performance. Mm-hmm. That's the project that's gone from $2 billion to $6 billion to $12 billion to $40 billion. And 3 or 4 years ago, I asked for some details about how the project was going, and they just put a snow blanket over it. I've got two matters in the federal court in relation to AUKUS nuclear waste. I'm in the High Court. Zoe Daniel and myself are fighting the electoral laws that Don Farrell introduced in 2025. We say they're unfair. They're designed to make sure parties stay in and it doesn't let independents have a fair crack. And newsflash, today, it's very likely, the South Australian government has written to me and said this, about a month ago, 28 days ago, I won a case in the Court of Appeal, in our highest court here in South Australia, that requires the government to be transparent in relation to parliamentary briefs, which are very comprehensive and contemporary documents. The government has written to me and said, we are going to appeal this to the High Court, and today is the day that they'll have to file their special leave application. So it looks like at the end of today, I've probably got two High Court matters running and three full federal court matters running. So if there's any listeners out there that that are lawyers and do pro bono, give me a call.
2: Because you might need them. It's amazing. So people have described you as an agitator. It sounds like, again, from the outside looking in, you just want transparency. You just want to know information. You don't seem to me, the limited times that we've spoken on the air, you don't seem to me someone that wants to get in there and necessarily fight the fight and create drama for that peep. You just want people to know what's going on. Is that fair?
1: Yeah. So I say that you can't have debate on a topic unless it's informed debate. And and the government holds a lot of information. Information is the currency of power. So I don't have to take a side on AUKUS nuclear waste. I don't have to take a side on Snowy. I don't have to take a side on any of the issues. My role generally, and I do help some campaigners, is to get access to current and comprehensive information that allows the debate to kick along. So I rarely get involved in the issue itself. Mm-hmm. I'm the person who helps stir the pot up to get the information that allows people to stir the pot. When I was a senator, some people used to come to my office and say, I don't like issue X. And I'd say, well, I disagree with you, but you know what? I'm going to help you with an FOI. Mm-hmm. Let's get you some information that may change your view or it may solidify your view. You know, everything the government does, it does on your coin and for public purpose. Mm. We should be able to see what our government is doing. You know, there are circumstances we don't want to see some of the defence stuff. We don't want mm-hmm. to see some of the police operations stuff. But if they're developing policies, it's a democracy and we have a right to participate. We have a right to scrutinise the government. And so, transparency shouldn't be an ugly word. It's a part of democracy. And that's just what I do. I'm an expert in extracting information out of government.
2: You have been in politics a long time. Are you finding it's getting more and more secretive?
1: Look, it's hard to say. Look, I was in the parliament with Scott Morrison. You might recall I was the person that took him to court over National Cabinet when they were making all these big decisions about locking us down and shutting borders. He did that under the guise of Cabinet, and I got Justice White here in South Australia, Federal Court Justice, to rule that National Cabinet's not a cabinet, and so we had to open that up. I've experienced the secrecy of Scott Morrison, but, 2 years ago I was in a fight with Anthony Albanese over his diaries. He spent a year, fighting me, and I'm not after his dental appointments. I just mm-hmm. want to see who is influencing our Prime Minister. I think we're entitled to know that. It's funny. You'll see politicians always talking about transparency. I have a saying, and that is, transparency is a word only shouted from opposition benches.
2: Where's AUKUS going to finish up in your mind? What do you think happens? Crystal ball for me.
1: Well, I think the risks, and this is a sort of technical project risk perspective, I just don't think we are going to get the submarines in the time frame we're after. You know, Christopher Pyne today gave evidence saying, you know, it doesn't matter if they're going to be late. Well, we've got everyone telling us about an increasingly disturbing geopolitical situation, and defence itself is saying we need to shorten the timeframes. You know, Christopher, and you know, I like Christopher, but you know, it's no good getting a really good football team after the grand final's been played.
2: Yeah, I think, and current political situations and background would suggest that too. I appreciate coming in and being so honest as always. It's fascinating to see where it all lands up. Good luck with all your court case. By the way, who is front of that line that you're talking about? So Albo's pushing in, he wants to get up the front. Who at the moment do you think is at the front of the Rex Patrick line?
1: Well, I know Malinauskas, the Premier, is having, you know, having issues with me. So yeah, he will be, I think, as of today, it'll be Rex versus Mally in the High Court.
2: Mm-hmm.
1: He's also, you know, been a, you know, I also wrote a piece the other day about some of the way in which the South Australian government funds media, which really gives me some concerns. Because media, you know,
2: not me,
1: your good self, your job is to keep the politicians honest, the executive government honest, and indeed the judiciary honest. And you can't be inside the tent and keep those people honest. You've got to be able to stand back. And if there's money changing hands, it's a problem.
2: I can guarantee you, I'm nowhere near. I don't even know where the tent is, Rex.
1: Yes.
2: That might be others, not me. Great to see you. Thanks for coming in.
1: Good on you.
2: Appreciate your time. Rex Patrick, former senator, transparency warrior, speaking at today's AUKUS public inquiry.
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9: Good afternoon, Mel Usher with the news headlines. A man has been arrested and charged following a fatal crash at Wattle Flat 2 years ago. Gender quotas in politics have reared their head again. A string of winter house fires has prompted a warning from the MFS to make sure your heaters are checked and working correctly. And in sport, the Crows have flown to Sydney minus Tex Walker ahead of tomorrow night's clash with the Swans. The 5AA forecast, sunny 16 today. Right now it's 17 degrees. We'll have more news at 2 on 5AA. Always Adelaide.
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3: 5AA Afternoons with Lee Forrest.
2: 8223 0000. If you've got some thoughts on AUKUS, on what Rex Patrick had to say, you can text as well, 0448 08 1395. Or maybe you'd like to talk about the spending of councils as we join our next guest. As you've been hearing on 5AA the last couple of days, there was a meeting on Tuesday night at the council meeting and there were some discussions in terms of monies and consultants and money spent. Let's speak to Adelaide City Councillor Mary Couris. Mary, thanks so much for your time this afternoon.
14: Good afternoon.
2: So it's died down a little bit post Tuesday night. What has been the fallout of the information of monies that were spent by the council?
14: Well, I had a question on notice requesting to understand a range of expenditure, and one of them was the external consultants. It's a standard question of mine. I ask it, throughout the term. I did ask it back in 2023, over 11 months, and we spent $5 million. So you can imagine my surprise when I saw the answer to my question, and over 18 months, we spent $23 million. So I was a little taken back. It was a question I noticed, so it wasn't subject to any debate, but it does make me want to ask more questions in relation to that one.
2: And Mary, you would speak to people out and about, friends, family, those people who come to you as part of being the council. Everyone that I've spoken to when we see this figure, we just can't work it out, Mary. In a day and age where we're all talking about money, when we're all talking about tightening budgets, yet it seems that in various parts of councils or government or business, that if it's someone else's money, we're happy to spend it. $23.6 million in 18 months for consultants seems way excessive.
14: I understand that completely, and it's top of mind for me. For the last 3-4 budgets, I've voted against them every year this term. I've been asking for efficiencies. I've been requesting them. I've been requesting to understand them. I haven't been getting any answers on it. The council, you need to have your council, your colleagues behind you to ask for these efficiencies. In the end, on our last budget that we just passed for 26-27, one of the councillors moved to have an independent investigation on our efficiencies, so more consultant fees. I was forced to agree to that because that was the only way I can get an answer to my questions that I've been asking for the last 4 years. So, the irony is that we're going to be spending money now on a consultant to investigate our efficiencies. It's just drives me insane to understand why do we need to get to this point? Because as councillors, we should be working collaboratively together and asking these questions to administration, yet it just seems to be in this cost of living crisis, the cost of doing business. We've got major issues in our city with homelessness and crime. We need to increase the economic strategy within our city, and yet here we are with this really big bill.
2: So we hire a tradesperson, Mary, at our home. We get quotes. We're not happy with that plumber's price. We'll find another. Is there other consultants we could possibly go to make that figure? Or are they pretty much writing their own check? The city council goes to them and say, hey, we'd like to get some consultancy on the birds and the smell of the feces in the mall. Well, here's our price, pay it or not.
14: It feels that way, and that's more questions I have to ask. I don't have an answer for you. I just received this on Tuesday, and it just seems to be more questions on notice required to understand how they arrive to, you know, engaging on these consultants. Do they do the best quote possible? Do they do their research? Do they have just their standard consultant that they use and that's it? And then they can charge whatever fee they want because they know that they will get that call from the council. You know, there's a lot of questions here, and I don't disagree with the public because I have them too. I really do. And we do have a procurement policy. We have a policy in which we give the CEO the right to be able to spend on issues like this. But you would think that the CEO would need to review all of these expenses and how much we're spending and where we could cut back. But I don't know. Is that happening? I really don't have an answer for your listeners and for the ratepayers. And I tell you what, this is not. I'm not going to be letting this go.
2: No, I imagine for those of us who don't understand how the business of council works, is that a one person decision? Is that a group of people decision? So I imagine people come to you and say, "Hey, we would like your assistance with this financially for the council," and then you yay or nay. You spoke about homelessness. That's an issue that I'm sure people are coming to you constantly. Yet how does $23.6 million go to consultants when people don't seem to know who's making these decisions?
14: Well, as you can imagine, you know, we don't get into the weeds with administration. We give them direction. We ask the questions. So we give them policies in which they allow to spend a certain amount of money. Mm-hmm. So every executive of every portfolio is given a certain authority in signing off. With that, anything above a certain amount will then go to the CEO. So amongst themselves, the high-level administration do have a certain amount of authority. But when it's over $2 million, they need to come to council for authorisation.
2: Mm-hmm.
14: But if it's under $2 million, they don't need to. So you can imagine that they would how many times you can give authority on for something that's $500,000, $1 million,
2: yes.
14: $300,000. It just adds up. But you would think that, you know, you would keep your eye on the spending like we all do. I mean, I'm sure we all look at our spending and we review it at the end of each month. Is anyone reviewing this?
2: That's yeah, you'd love to get the breakdown too, because I saw the figures here where they're saying of your $23.6 million, $12.3 was spent on delivering the council's capital program, $11.2 was spent on other external services like financial reports, website redevelopment, advice on the influx of birds there at Rundle Mall. So mm-hmm. we saw, Mary, all the controversy about how much money was spent on mm-hmm. the Bureau of Meteorology website. I wonder, are we able to get a breakdown? How much did the redevelopment to the website cost? How much does it cost to get financial reports? Are there other cheaper avenues to do those things?
14: Well, if the public is wanting this information, I'm quite happy to ask again the question for a breakdown for each of these items. I asked my question was more directed to a breakdown to the portfolios.
2: Yes.
14: I have to say, I didn't expect that answer. So there's more digging that we need to do, and there's more transparency that's required for the public, especially when everyone's doing it so tough. We need that transparency.
2: Mary Couris is my guest, Adelaide City Councillor. I hate when anyone loses their job, Mary, like, because you can understand that the stress that it causes, and you're talking homes and livelihoods and kids and schools and all of that. We often mm-hmm. get messages on this radio station, texts and calls, saying that there's too many people in council. I read in the story where it said that council's got 873 employees at a $70 million wage bill.
14: I actually think it's more than that, actually. I think in our 26, 27 budget.
2: You're right. That was June 25.
14: Yeah. So I think in our recent budget, don't quote me, I don't have it in front of me, but it was round about 90 million. So we had an 11% increase in the next financial year. And I think a lot of that's got to do with the enterprise bargaining agreement. Mm-hmm. But I do have another question on notice in regards to that for the next council meeting. So I can't answer that one in full right now.
2: Sure.
14: But there will be there are a lot more questions coming the administration's way.
2: I wonder if you ever like self-reflect. Is there a way that we can do things better? And again, I hate the idea of people losing their jobs, but we're all looking at their taxpayers' dollars that are going to that. Is there a way you can streamline, or is that something that doesn't happen in councils?
14: Well, it should, and that's what I've been asking from administration in regards to the efficiency. This is what I've been virtually begging for it. I said, can we review our operation expenses?
2: Mm.
14: Can we give us a breakdown in where we can have some savings? I mean, last term of council, because this is my second term, we managed to find $20 million worth of savings. We did that without anyone really costing we didn't have any reduction of services
2: yes.
14: in doing so. So it is possible. It just means, you know, being very astute with your spending and then not just thinking everything's an open checkbook.
2: One of our text messages, Mike, and this is not directly to the City Council, but all councils in general, he says, it appears to me that councils also have a mania of wanting to replace footpaths that are perfectly fine, whether it's for aesthetics. Do you think that's something across the board, Mary, that all councils could look at and say, right, maybe we're spending money on things that, yes, they would make our area look nicer, but there are far more important things to address?
14: Well, it's funny enough, I've been getting a lot of calls from ratepayers in regards to this one. They have been telling me that their footpath has been renewed and they don't understand why it was in pretty good condition. To save money, could that have been delayed? Now, I know that administration has been pushed by this council to work towards 100% renewals. And that will be, obviously, this has been a concern for ratepayers because they feel as if it's been an overspend in this department. So maybe there's more questions that need to be had here. So I understand that administration worked to council direction, but mm-hmm. maybe they need to come back to us with a report and tell us about the impacts that this might have, rather than just say, okay, council, we will do what you want us to do, but maybe there's better ways that we can do things, and they need to give us that advice. Sometime.
2: Appreciate your time this afternoon. Where does it go from here? What's the next step?
14: From here, it's really, like I said to you, a councillor moved to have an independent consultant come in and review our efficiencies. That's going to be a really interesting conversation. I guess from here on, we have got an extended term now until April. I guess there will be a lot more questions until we go into caretaker in February.
2: So let's pay someone to tell us if we're paying too many people.
14: Exactly. Exactly. The irony.
2: Thank you, Mary. Appreciate your time.
14: Okay. Thank you.
2: Mary Couris, councillor for the Adelaide City Council. Thoughts? 8223 00 23.6 million. This is just Adelaide City Council. Imagine what's going on at other councils too. And that's the last year and a half for consultants. So the birds, and if you walk down Rundle Mall during gather round, you would have noticed there was a bit of a smell. So the birds have moved from Lee Street in the city, they'd moved into the mall. 70,000 that person got paid to tackle the smell, because we don't want the mall smelling, because the birds had migrated to the trees there. Again, as I said in the intro of the show, if you've got kids and grandkids, what should I be when I grow up? Sounds like being a consultant is a pretty good business. Anthony in Glenelg North before the break. Hello, Anthony.
15: Hello. Good news for the council is they should be able to have plenty more to spend next year, because I'm sitting in Holfast Bay and my rates have just gone up 22% or so from last year.
2: Yeah, I think they, along with every other council, are sort of chucking them up at the moment, aren't they? It's a fair hike.
15: Yeah, and I think they get around the big hike because the capital value of the property has gone up from 1.3 to 1.6. So therefore, they might say they're doing a 4% increase, but the capital value is what gets you.
2: I'm sure you'll be okay though, Anthony, because I'm sure your wages have gone up 22% of recent times.
15: Yeah, no doubt.
2: What do you do though? What do you do? This is the problem. Your money, spend away.
15: That must be 22% more expensive to pick up my bins.
2: Clearly. Oh, some people don't get their bins picked up at all, Anthony. Good luck.
15: No, very true.
2: Thank you for that. Mate. Appreciate the call. 8223-0000 is the number if you would like to have your say. Mary called up and said you can actually watch the Adelaide City Council meetings on their YouTube channel. So that might be worth a watch. See if they're answering the questions that we want answered.
16: G'day, it's Ned McHenry from Early Breakfast here. Some people say that I'm not happy unless I'm on my boat, but it's not true. 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It's as close as your phone and it's always streaming live. 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
6: If you'd like to join us, 8223 0000. 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Tracy loves Air Supply. 3:30 this afternoon, we will catch up with Russell Hitchcock from Air Supply, returning to Adelaide after 10 years, celebrating 50 years in the industry and 40 million albums sold. I'm sure of which many of you have some of those and have slow danced around the lounge room to them over the years. So that's coming up. On the text, good on Rex Patrick, full marks to him, says one. Another said, if the Adelaide City Council was a business, they would be out of business. No charity, no sympathy from any government, state or federal when it comes to private Australian business running operations like this. Thank you, Susie from Goodwood. You're welcome to have your say. Andrew's in the city. Hello, Andrew.
7: Good afternoon, Lee.
6: G'day, Andrew.
7: Long day.
6: Yes.
7: Look, I'm a ratepayer in the city, and the whole council operation, it never ceases to amaze me with their waste of money. That's $24 million of my rate. Not that I'm paying that, but I'm contributing to that.
6: Mm-hmm.
7: And their employees, they just don't seem to care. Like, their chief executive is the highest paid chief executive in the state. And what alarms me more is the council sets the budget. So before the year is, they're pretty well aware what they've set aside within the council budget for consultancy anyhow. To all of a sudden find it's $24 million, and you're supposed to have people in your council that is competent enough to make decisions, and then you're seeking somebody else to tell you what to do. Like, yeah. this is like having two people do the same job.
6: I love the irony, Andrew, of we need to get a consultant to tell us why we're spending so much on consultants. I mean, that's satirical stuff that you would see from Frontline or any of these TV shows.
7: It's classical Yes Minister stuff.
6: Mm. And I guess the Adelaide City Council, although we are not ratepayers like yourself, because it involves everything in the city, we're all invested. We're all feeling for anyone that has to shell out hard-earned taxpayers' dollars for this, because it does, whilst you're a ratepayer, it affects all of us, a lot of these decisions.
7: Well, a lot of the decisions they've made, and I'll hit on one that I'm up in arms about, is their decision on where they're narrowing all the roads down into the city for the bike.
6: Mm.
7: Right, that not only affects car drivers.

0: getting into town to do business,
1: yep.
0: that affects public transport and all. You can keep narrowing roads off like Frome Road. You have 40 cars and one bus waiting there with 40 people in it.
1: Yes.
0: Then just for a couple of bikes going along there. And they're about to do that on Peacock Road. And the government's just as bad because they're signing this stuff off with the council. In the end, they're making the city inaccessible. And just two other points. One, how much does it cost for the Lord Mayor and all on her overseas jaunts, right? I'm paying for that. And then secondly, don't forget with Holdfast Bay, that poor bloke's paying for that Jetty Road fiasco.
1: Mm.
0: And it is a fiasco down there.
1: Yeah, no doubt about that. Andrew, thank you. Appreciate it. It's interesting. I mean, where does it end? That's the question. And we had one of our great callers and contributors to the radio station, Michael Pratt, do it off his own bat, where he went down on Hutt Street and he sat there on a deck chair for hours, peak hour in the morning, peak hour in the afternoon, and just took note of how many bikes were going down Hutt Street. Because we're being told that we're a biking city and we need more safe bikeways for people. And I'm just not sure that's the reality. Like, it's all well and good in theory to think that we're Amsterdam, but we're not. We're a car city that should work in tandem and cooperation with bikes, but we shouldn't be turning over mid-city streets to preface or to prefer bikes when the reality is a lot of people, now they might around two or down under time, but the majority of the time they're not riding them. So, interesting. Again, who makes those decisions? Thank you for the call. Appreciate it. Michael says, you think the council waste is bad? What do you reckon goes on in state and federal government? You've only got to watch the Senate estimates to see who is at the table answering the questions. And then have a look. There's 30 or more in the background. It is outrageous when it comes to the money. Thank you for that, Mick. You can have your say. 8223 0000. On air at 5AA.com.au if you prefer to email, or 0448 08 1395 is our text line. We'll get to the news with Mel at 2. On the other side of 2 o'clock, we'll check in with the Bureau, find out the official numbers for this cracking Thursday afternoon. We're going to talk to a lecturer at Flinders University. All this talk about how Pauline Hanson is flying, how One Nation is flying. In fact, I got a press release from Channel 7 saying, with One Nation high in the polls, Pauline's been greeted as a major figure on the political world stage. 7 News Spotlight, Sunday, 8:50. Liam Bartlett follows Senator Hanson from Australia to the UK. Is she as popular as we think, Pauline? Because there are some recent polls that would suggest that's not quite the case. And I have heard people say, well, those polls aren't right. Well, hang on. They're the same polls that saying that she was going well before. So what do we just not worrying about those anymore, just disregarding those. So we'll talk about that. And on the other side, if you're sick or somebody else you know is sick at the moment, there could be a reason for it. RSV is rampant in our community, and those of you who can are not getting a free shot.
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15: Sunny and 16 today with the 2 o'clock news. I'm Mel Usher. Pressure continues to grow for a parliamentary inquiry into AUKUS. Former politicians Christopher Pyne and Rex Patrick have given evidence at an independent public inquiry in Adelaide today. Hearings have also been held in Melbourne and Fremantle. Mr. Patrick, a former submariner, has real concerns about AUKUS.
16: Things like the absolute cost, $368 billion for one capability. And if you look, for example, all the other players that operate nuclear-powered submarines, their GDPs are much, much larger than ours. And so it's like we're someone in the suburbs buying a Ferrari because people in the city can afford them.
15: Charges have been laid following a fatal crash at Wattle Flat in 2024. A truck and trailer collided with three vehicles on the main south road, killing two women and injuring seven others. The 37-year-old truckie will front court next month, charged with two counts of causing death by careless driving and two counts of causing serious harm by careless driving. Crow Josh Worrell has flown to Sydney with his teammates after being reported for allegedly running a red light and hitting a pedestrian last week. CEO Tim Silvers has told Seven it's been a difficult week, but he doesn't have a problem with Josh playing tomorrow night.
17: We are supporting him. We're talking to him about how he's going, but at this stage I think he's right to play. He hasn't needed to address the group. We were made aware on Friday. He didn't make it to training through the incident, and it's something that we've managed internally.
15: The Liberal leader has rejected suggestions his party should implement gender quotas despite dwindling support from female voters. A discussion paper has been sent to members to help the organisation win back support after consecutive federal election losses. The document floats targets as a means of addressing the Liberals' gender imbalance. But Angus Taylor argues candidates should be decided on merit.
18: I've never supported any quotas at all, but what I do support is more great people joining the Liberal Party and more great people, women and from all sorts of backgrounds.
15: There's a warning today from the MFS regarding home heating. Firefighters have attended 30 home heating related fires this year, with over 83% occurring since May. Commander Declan Dwyer says heater maintenance could save you heartbreak later.
19: Make sure that it is clean. You know, there's not build-up of lint and dust and all of that sort of rubbish on it. And make sure, please, that it is working as it was intended. There's no sort of overheating or sparking or clicking or noises and things like that that might indicate that the thing's not running as it should.
15: Now turning to 5AA sport, it's selection night for Port and the Crows. We already know Tex Walker will sit out tomorrow night's game against the Swans. He didn't make the trip to Sydney. While the Power will name a debutant, Baylon O'Brien will make his AFL debut against Freo on Saturday. Round 19 kicks off tonight. The Cats play St Kilda at Geelong and the game will be live on 5AA. Heartbreak for England at the World Cup after going down 2-1 against Argentina in Atlanta in the semi-finals. The Three Lions couldn't stop Lionel Messi. He was the chief architect, setting up both goals, the winning one coming in the 92nd minute.
20: Messi! Oh, and England are in trouble through Lautaro Martinez. They're going out to the semi-final stage. It's been header after header after header, and this one finds the back of the net.
15: That audio thanks to SBS. England will now face France to decide the third place getter. Now checking 5AA traffic.
21: There's still that incident to watch out for in Glen Osmond on Glen Osmond Road near Barsmith Avenue. Urgent sewer works continue in Port Adelaide on Eastern Parade near Francis Street. Take care as you're driving past. In Regency Park, there's road plates in use on Grand Junction Road near Dunstan Road. Speeds are set back to 40 km. 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Adelaide's most accurate traffic on 5AA.
15: The 5AA forecast, sunny 16 today, sunny tomorrow 17, Saturday sunny 18, Sunday mostly sunny 17. Right now, it is 16 degrees on 5AA, always Adelaide.
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1: Second hour of the show. Thank you, Mel. If you'd like to join us, you're welcome at any time. 8223 0000 or 0448 08 1395, our text line. We'll get to your calls and texts very shortly. So I don't know about you, but I'm looking around my household. My son has been sick for the best part of 2 weeks, part of these school holidays. My wife was talking about a bit of a scratchy throat and sore nose there yesterday. Are you yourself sick at the moment? Have you got loved ones that are? People that you know? Because we are being told to brace ourselves for a sickly end to this winter. People are falling ill with record cases of highly infectious viruses. Immunisation Foundation of Australia founder is Catherine Hughes. She joins me this afternoon. Catherine, thanks so much for your time.
22: Thanks for having me.
1: Not the news we want to hear, Catherine.
22: No, unfortunately not. There's a lot of sick people out there in the community, and we're seeing a lot of RSV in particular. It's currently the most commonly circulating respiratory virus going around.
1: And this is where you come in, which we'll get to. There has been 83,000 cases of RSV across the country this year, which is outnumbering both influenza and COVID. So influenza had 50,000 and COVID-19 had 51,000. And yet there are ways, Catherine, that people can protect themselves, but they're not.
22: Well, this is the very first winter where, with RSV, we now have protection for both the really young, so little babies can be protected via pregnancy vaccines and infant immunisation, but now we also have protection for the older Australians, so those who are aged 75 or older, or 60 and older if they're Aboriginal or Torres Strait Islander. They can now go get a free RSV vaccine to protect against things like pneumonia and just the really sort of severe impacts of RSV.
1: Have you seen a good number of take-ups for that, both young and old?
22: Yeah, so, I mean, we have about three quarters of little babies are being born protected against RSV, so it's a good start. Could definitely be better, but it's, by global standards, it's a great start. And then with our older adults, these vaccines have only been free for the last 2 months. So they used to cost a few hundred dollars. Mm-hmm. Now they're on this free program. And we've seen over 700,000 Australians in 2 months take up, roll up their sleeves and have the jab. So a great start. But, winter's only halfway through, and I think it would be good to see a lot more people protect themselves.
1: So if there are a million people who haven't taken the vaccine yet, the free RSV vaccine, do we know why, Catherine? Is it reluctance? Is it not being aware that it is free? Is it just people are lazy or lethargic kind of in wintertime and don't want to go out? Do we know?
22: Well, I think it has only been made available halfway through May, and I think a lot of people had gone out and had, their flu shot before then, so then they're gone, oh, you know, I'm protected for winter, and they haven't really thought about it.
1: Yes.
22: And for a lot of people, they haven't heard much about RSV. They don't know what it is. It's a funny little acronym, and some people, yeah, just aren't very aware or familiar with it. So it's definitely worth a chat with their GP.
1: But we should say too, RSV, whilst it does have kind of the cute name, I mean, it can be serious, can't it? It's hospitalisation in young and old if you're not careful.
22: Yeah, it really affects those two age groups. So the really young and the really old are definitely at risk. For some people, it can seem pretty mild, like maybe a bad cold. It is a respiratory infection. But for others, and it's quite unpredictable who it will impact, but certainly older and younger, it can lead to things like pneumonia, really severe wheezing and coughing, hospitalisation. Some people do lose their lives to RSV every year as well. So it's certainly one to take seriously.
1: So there at the Immunisation Foundation of Australia, what's the message that you're suggesting and saying to people? Winter's only just started. We know that winter's going to continue, and it doesn't just necessarily stop at the end of winter, does it? It's, if you can, is it worth getting, you know, speaking to your doctor and getting a jab now?
22: Absolutely. We have this wonderful opportunity in front of us. Like, it's free. It wasn't free before. It was so expensive. And I just think, wow, we have the power to really prevent a lot of hospitalizations, a lot of people, you know, missing work and then sick for a long time. So definitely worth just chatting with your GP or even popping into your pharmacy. They're usually available there and speak to them about whether you're eligible.
1: So people don't have to just go to the doctor, do they? They can get it. There are other places like health centres or pharmacies that will do that?
22: Yeah, most pharmacies are happy to provide RSV vaccines as part of the program, yeah.
1: You're the founder of Immunisation Foundation of Australia. Can you talk to us about that and the work that you do, Catherine?
22: Yeah, so it's quite a personal role for me. We lost our baby son, Riley, to whooping cough 11 years ago. He was 4 weeks old and he was too young to be vaccinated. And at the time, we didn't have pregnancy immunisation, which we now know just protects these precious little babies so well from whooping cough. So through our work there, we are connected with lots of other families who've been impacted by, you know, RSV, influenza, measles, meningococcal, all these awful and preventable illnesses, and just thought, you know, we really need a community organisation like us to stand up and support immunisation, because, you know, there are obviously people who don't support it, and I think it's important to have, you know, voices of everyday people who do.
1: Has that been difficult for you? Like, it's interesting, we've got a text here saying, I wonder if people have been put off vaccinations because of COVID or because people were forced to get vaccinations, otherwise they'd lose their job. Is that a battle that you're fighting there at the foundation from time to time?
22: Oh, it's definitely a challenge. COVID has made it a lot tougher. I know, you know, when we went into this COVID pandemic, I thought, wow, people are going to see the value of vaccines and everyone's going to be so pro-vaccination. But of course, you know, that wasn't the case. Some people reacted. Some people didn't like the mandates, which I understand. Nobody loves being told what to do. Mm-hmm. So it's definitely a challenging environment. We also have a lot of misinformation coming from other countries that really does sort of affect how people think and feel and act towards immunisation. So it is a difficult landscape, but, you know, the science is there, the evidence is there. It's such an important thing to do. And I think ultimately people do want to keep out of hospital. They do want to stay healthy. Mm. So we all share that motivation, no matter how you feel about immunisation.
1: Yeah, you wonder what social media has done to that too, because for a lot of people that might be their news source, Catherine. So, you know, what they see is what they believe, as opposed to hearing from, you know, experts in the field. One of our text messages said, my husband is 75. He got his free RSV vaccine. I'm only 70, but I chose to pay the $300 to get one too. It's a lot of money for pensioners, but it is worthwhile. Do we think, Catherine, is 75 the right age? Should it be dropped lower? Or I guess that the age just keeps coming down and down.
22: Look, I think, you know, in a perfect world, the age should definitely drop lower. I think people who have comorbidities, so lung conditions, health conditions, you know, heart conditions, they really do deserve this protection, just like a healthy 77-year-old, you know, deserves this protection. So I would love to see that age limit dropped.
1: Yes.
22: And time will tell whether that happens, but certainly it's something that we're advocating for.
1: Nancy's called in from Findon. Hello, Nancy.
0: Hello. I just want to ask a question. I had the RSV vaccination last year. I paid for it. And I went to the doctor to ask if I'm not 75, if I could have it free because I've got sarcoidosis, lung issues, whatever.
1: Mm-hmm.
0: Apparently not. But he said to me that the vaccination that I had last year, it lasts for 3 years. So that by the time I'm due for the next one, I'll be 75 over anyway.
1: Okay.
0: So is this true? Does it last 3 years?
1: Mm. Do you know that answer, Catherine?
2: That's a good question. I would tend to agree with your doctor from what I've heard, and I'm not a clinical expert, but that's certainly the same time frame that I've heard as well.
1: Okay.
0: So I'd pay for 3 years then.
1: Yeah, I think you're right, Nancy. Okay. But yeah, good. Next time you speak to your GP, maybe worth another question as well. Catherine, what are the main, when you're talking about at your foundation there in terms of people getting immunised, is it right across the board? Are numbers pretty good where you'd like people to be immunised?
2: Unfortunately, we have seen a decline in immunisation over the last few years. Now, by global standards, it's, you know, we can celebrate our immunisation rates. We've got it pretty amazing here.
1: Mm.
2: At the same time, it is concerning if these numbers continue to decline, what impact that's going to have on, you know, precious little babies and vulnerable people. It's not good. And we will see people die from measles and other things, like, you know, we're seeing diphtheria outbreaks in Australia, for example. So we are going to see some real-world consequences soon if we are unable to lift those immunisation rates.
1: Yeah, I've spoken to a couple of people in the field, and they're frustrated and irritated the fact that diseases they thought they were on top of are now resurfacing again and showing their head again. So they're not happy about that. The RSV vaccine is free for pregnant mothers and has been since February of last year. And as of May this year, the vaccine is now free for all people aged 75 and over. As Catherine mentioned, you can get a free vaccine from participating local pharmacies, from some community health centres and GPs as well. Appreciate your time there, Catherine. Let's hope that people can and do ahead of the end of winter, because we don't want those numbers going up and up. So thank you so much for your time this afternoon.
2: Thanks so much, Lee.
1: Keep up the great work. Thank you. Immunisation Foundation of Australia founder, that's Catherine Hughes joining us from Perth. So just repeating the numbers again. Again, make up your own decision. Speak to your GP about this. 83,000 cases of RSV already since the start of winter. That outnumbers both influenza and COVID-19. 51,000 of COVID, 50,000 of influenza. These are data figures that were released from the AMA, the Australian Medical Association, and Catherine's Foundation, the Immunisation Foundation of Australia. So that's 890 cases of RSV every day since the start of winter. And the way it's going, we're on track for 127,000 more before winter is out. So it's the cold-like disease, RSV. It's the leading cause of hospitalisation in younger and older Australians. So if you can, and you want to, and you're over 75, it's free. Ditto for pregnant women and young mothers. So go to it. Speak to your GP, make your own decision, but we just wanted to let you know those numbers are quite staggering. 17 minutes after 2, 8223 0000 is my number. Your calls, texts and emails next.
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14: 5AA Afternoons with Leith Forrest.
1: Antoinette on the text said, Leith, great show. My son is sick at the moment. So much coughing. Went to get some medicine for him. Spent the next 5 minutes with the pharmacist deciding on what cough he had. Have a great afternoon. Antoinette, thank you. Yeah, my son's in the same boat at the moment. He's been sick all school holidays. We went and saw the GP and he's got some medication to try and get him as well. But sadly, it's going around. And I guess the issue with RSVP is it can lead to much greater issues, as Dr. Kyle Hoth was quoted on Nine News.
25: RSV can be deadly if it leads to pneumonia in somebody who is vulnerable. And that's ultimately what we're trying to avoid here.
1: Yeah, don't want pneumonia. If you don't have to get it. Wendy, hello, in Elizabeth.
26: Hi, Leith. How are you?
1: Good, thank you.
26: That's good. Listen, mate, I've just been driving home listening to the conversation. So I thought, well, I'll go and get it. I'm 70. So I've dropped into the chemist that I would normally get vaccination through.
1: Yep.
26: Anyway, they haven't got it in stock, but... it's going to cost me $300 because they said, because you're 70, you're not 75, you don't get it for free. So go to the GP and it will cost you $300. Now, that floored me to start with, but I received a letter from the government saying, because I'm 70 now, all my vaccinations were free. So I don't know whether there's a miscommunication or a loophole somewhere, but really, that's a lot. I mean, I had a bad cough last year. I work at a school and I was off for 4 weeks.
1: Yes. Wow.
26: With my bad throat and a cough. And I cough that much, mate, that I broke two ribs. And, you know, it's horrific when you're in that position, and that especially happens at night. So I thought, we'll get it done this year so I can protect myself. But,
1: 100%. 300's a lot, isn't it, Wendy?
26: It is a lot of money, you know.
1: And what's the difference really between 70 and 75? It's almost like the old days of fudging your ID, Wendy, to try and get
26: in. Exactly. Yeah, that's what I said to the chemist. I said, I can get it as bad as what a 75. I mean, my dad's 94.
1: Yes.
26: And he's lining up for one, but so be it. But, you know, I put myself in good health, but with a bug like that, the best of us can be dropped very quickly.
1: Yeah, and nobody can afford 4 weeks off work and all the stress and drama that comes. So I'm sorry to hear that, Wendy. That's awful.
26: Yeah, yeah. So, that's something I don't want to look forward to again this year. And so I may go to the GP and just see where things land, you know. But, you know, it's funny because had it overseas a few weeks ago, and any vaccination for overseas was going to cost me $80 just to get like a vaccination for cholera or something like that, you know. Whereas something like this, which is very catchy in Australia,
1: 100%,
26: you know, $300.
1: Yeah, that's not right, is it? We need to put more pressure on politics. This is interesting. I'm not condoning this, Wendy, but I'm just reading. This is what happens. One of our techs said, a friend of mine is in her 60s. She went to get an RSV shot. She was told the fee was $300. She then said she's part Indigenous. There was no checking done, and she got it immediately, and she got it for free.
26: But for nothing. Yeah, exactly.
1: So, again, if people are going to rort the system like that, which you can understand because not everyone can afford $300.
26: No.
1: And I'm guessing that the pharmacist and the chemist and the person doing the vaccination is not going to be checking. So what's to stop everyone? Because it looks here, so that we just picked up Chemist Warehouse. We just picked a random pharmacy. So they said the free vaccination for RSV is pregnant women any age from 28 weeks gestation, people over 75, Aboriginal and Torres Strait Islander people from 60. What's to stop anyone going in over the age of 60 and just saying that they're First Nations?
26: Yeah, it's like, it is rorting, and it makes us want to be untruthful.
1: Correct.
26: Actually, well, to keep ourselves healthy.
1: You're incentivizing people doing the wrong thing, but in the weird way you're doing the right thing because you're actually vaccinating yourself against this and not becoming a spreader.
26: Yeah, but having said that, they would probably check my birth date and then say, oh, no, it's going to cost you now because I've been there before. I might have to go to a chemist that don't know me.
1: That's right. That's true. Well, yeah, good luck with that. I mean, you don't want another 4 weeks out of action. That's not right. So.
26: No, I don't want that. No, no, not at all. I'm a healthy person.
1: Excellent.
26: But to pick up, you know, some bug like that, you just don't know, do you?
1: No.
26: So thanks for the talk.
1: Thank you, Wendy. Appreciate it. Good to hear. Jane says, if you do get an RSV vaccination and you've got private health insurance, of that $300, you'll get about $50 back. So thank you, Jane. Still, $250 is expensive, isn't it? But again, this is where the government need to step in. You want to get people vaccinated and do the right thing? 70, 75? Come on. Tomato, tomato. Marge in Hampstead Gardens. Hello, Marge.
8: Oh, hi. How are you doing?
1: Good, thank you.
8: I wanted to talk to you about I used to ride my bike up until about 10 years ago.
1: Mm-hmm.
8: Coming down Hutt Street, all the ready cars back out on you. I nearly had a few crashes.
1: Oh, I imagine. But were there lots of bikes with you, Marge, or were you one of very few?
8: Lots of older women used to ride around because a lot of them had cleaning jobs, you know.
1: Okay.
8: Like part-time cleaning jobs
1: But do you think there's enough riders in the city to warrant changing our roads, or is it just working out how to get there better together?
8: Well, we'll have to work together, I suppose. Mm. Something else I was going to, I forgot. Oh, that's right. I used to ride, once I moved out to Hampstead Gardens, I was still riding. I used to ride along the river, you know, that river thing. And there was this guy flashing himself. I think gave that up.
1: Oh, really? Yeah.
8: Oh, no. Yeah, I never ran into him, but I was always looking behind me.
1: Nobody needs that, Marge. Hopefully it wasn't, hopefully it wasn't winter. Anytime, that's not ideal.
8: And it's a bit frightening because you used to get the real fast cyclists, you know, coming whizzing past me and there's old granny going along on her.
1: Of course. Marge, thank you. Appreciate that. Wendy from Salisbury Park, before we get to headlines. Hello, Wendy.
10: Hi, yes. Just want to let you know, 3 years ago, I paid for my own RSV because I didn't want to get sick, and I've got very bad asthma. I do at the moment, and I don't qualify for any of the free ones, and it lasts up to 4 winters, so I will have to be paying that money again next year.
1: Oh, yeah, that's not right, is it, Wendy? We need to push to get that 75 down to 70, I think. And look, then maybe people would say down to 65, but yeah.
10: Yeah, and next week I'm having my COVID injection. I have one every yearly, six monthly, because of my health.
1: Yes.
10: And I don't want to get COVID again. My mother died of COVID, and that's one illness that scares the hell out of me.
1: Yeah, I'm sorry to hear that. Wendy, thank you. Appreciate it. Barry, quickly before the break, you got some information on the pension there, Barry?
11: I do, mate. I've just had my RSV injection. If you've got a pension card, like an age pension, whatever, it's all free, mate. You don't pay anything. You go to the pharmacy, Terry White Pharmacy, and it's all free.
1: Really? So even if you're not 75 or over?
11: It doesn't matter. As long as you've got a pension card, you're laughing.
1: Well, that was one of the issues we had earlier, Barry, where they were getting mail saying that, you know, for seniors, everything is free, but for the RSV, it's 75 plus.
11: Okay. Well, they changed the rules about 2 weeks ago.
1: Okay.
11: Because on the Friday, if I'd have had it, would have cost me $300 and something.
1: Yes.
11: And he said, come back on the Monday and it's free.
1: Oh, beautiful. Well, there you go. Get into Terry White Chemist. Barry, thank you. Appreciate the information. Great news. 2:30 headlines are next. Back after this.
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15: Mel Usher with the news headlines. Former politicians Christopher Pyne and Rex Patrick have given evidence at an independent public inquiry into AUKUS in Adelaide today. Experts are asking why it took more than 20 days for patients to be notified about a cyber breach at a nationwide network of GP and skin cancer clinics. Gender quotas in the Liberal Party have been floated, and in sport, it's selection night for Port and the Crows. The 5AA forecast, sunny this afternoon, sunny tomorrow, 17. Right now, it's 15 degrees. We'll have more news at 3 on 5AA, always Adelaide.
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1: Marty on the tech said, Leith, personally, if you're on a pension or retirement age, the vaccination should be free, or your health fund should at least pay $200 of the $300. I would agree with you there, Marty from Newton. Let's check in with the Weather Bureau. Beautiful day, beautiful Thursday here in Adelaide. Robert Urbaniak joins us from the Bureau. Robert, welcome.
0: Morning. I mean, afternoon.
1: I tell you what, Robert, if I had a moustache, I'd curl it. Look at this day. Like, it's a little bit brisk, but beautiful blue sky and sunshine.
0: Oh, yeah, 15 to 17 degrees about the area. Just a slight bit of drizzle in the morning in some places, but, yeah, beautiful day. So I'd say twirl that moustache away.
1: Give us the outlook for the weekend. What are we looking at?
0: Oh, look, basically not much is changing, really. The only thing that's changing is it's getting a degree warmer or so, up to about 18 degrees on Saturday, 17 on Sunday, and the daytime temperatures will get a little bit warmer. Sorry, the nighttime temperatures, because obviously it was a bit cold this morning still, mm-hmm. but that'll change. So by the weekend, you're looking at overnight temperatures of about 6 degrees on Saturday and 9 degrees on Sunday. So that sounds pretty good to me.
1: It does indeed. So no rain in store. No chance for me to get out of the chores, Robert.
0: No chance for the chores, no. Right. But perhaps you can go to that Dutch place.
1: Pantry, yes. Then. Yeah. There you go. I'll mow the lawns, then go and enjoy myself a Dutch pancake. Robert.
0: Or maybe you go to the Dutch place first, you know.
1: That's right. Just stay there and forget to do the lawns. It's a good idea. Thank you, Robert. Right. We'll speak tomorrow. Appreciate it. 15 degrees in the city right now. Overnight low of 6 for tomorrow. And as Robert said, some nice days. A little bit Control-C, Control-V on the keyboard. 16 today, 17 tomorrow, 18 on Saturday, 17 on Sunday. So we talk about Pauline Hanson a lot on the radio station. I thought this was a really interesting story because, and I mentioned earlier, I got a brand new press release from Channel 7. There's a big show coming up this Sunday night, 8:50, where Liam Bartlett is following the senator around Australia and the UK. They describe her as riding high in the polls and Pauline greeted as a major figure on the political world stage. So the part that caught my interest was riding high in the polls, because what I read last night, that might not entirely be true. Josh Sundman is an associate lecturer. He might be an executive too. Associate lecturer in the public policy there at Flinders. He joins us this afternoon. Josh, thank you for your time.
2: No problems. Great to be with you, Leith.
1: What did you find about Pauline Hanson from recent polls?
2: So obviously polls bounce around, etc. Polls at the moment are showing One Nation polling pretty well. But what we've started to see is a bit of a plateau in that One Nation was climbing until it hit about that 30% mark. And now we're seeing some of the polls, not all of them, it's not a uniform story, starting to see that track back down more towards 25%. Now, 25% of the electorate for One Nation is still huge compared to the 8 to 10% they normally used to poll before this recent surge. But it does suggest that there is a bit of a ceiling and they're very close to hitting it.
1: It's interesting. In footy terms, Josh, we talk about you don't want to peak in April and May because the grand final's a long way away. We're still 2 years away from an election. It'll be able to see whether she's able to maintain this kind of momentum.
2: Yeah, absolutely. I mean, in the South Australian election, of course, we saw One Nation polling about 23% during the campaign, and that's bang on what they got on election day. So there's no particular reason to think that these polling numbers aren't real and accurate. Certainly, were an election held tomorrow, One Nation would absolutely come second to the government and would be the major party of opposition. But as you say, this isn't the time where you want your numbers to be at your peak in a federal cycle. And we've seen, particularly post the press club address, a bit of a softening amongst One Nation's support and perhaps this bit of a sense that Labor's managed to stop their voters from kind of peeling off to One Nation in a way that the coalition wasn't able to.
1: So let's talk about that press club, because one word in particular, I'm assuming, has not helped Pauline's cause.
3: We cannot be a multicultural society. We are a multiracial society, but we must be monocultural.
1: I mean, she couldn't get it out, but monocultural, is that the issue, do we think, Josh, that's actually just plateaued One Nation support a bit?
2: I think that's part of it, right? This term monoculture, et cetera, it's really just enforcing views that Hanson and One Nation have been out there communicating for a long time. But it's certainly a very blunt way of putting it. And I think as One Nation starts to move beyond looking at rural seats traditionally held by the coalition and starts to want to move into the outer suburbs of the big cities, mm-hmm. they hit a bit of a problem when they reach more diverse multicultural communities. We kind of have to remember, you know, Adelaide's outer suburbs are a lot less diverse than the outer suburbs of Sydney and Melbourne. And this presents a real kind of electoral problem for One Nation in that their cultural arguments kind of come into conflict with their, we're just going to smash the system apart because people are angry, right?
1: So there's a bit of history of this, isn't there? So in 98, John Howard took down One Nation. They wanted to focus on multiculturalism and race. And Howard said, no, no, no, we're going to make this about tax reform. We're going to talk about the economy on this. And this is where he was able to prevail. Can you see history repeating? Do you think Labor and Liberal will look at that and go, right, that's the way we can knock off One Nation?
2: I absolutely think that would be the smartest kind of political path. At the moment, the coalition has kind of got caught in the bit of the weeds, I think, in trying to chase One Nation down that kind of cultural argument. I don't think that's a path to victory for them in that, well, why would you just not vote for the genuine thing? I think the Labor Party at the moment, we've seen kind of post-budget when they've managed to get those reforms to housing and negative gearing passed through the Senate, whilst they're incredibly controversial, they do give the government an economic narrative that resonates with their core of supporters and I think shows that they're doing something.
1: What did the conversation with the controversial Tommy Robinson, the UK anti-Islam activist, do we think do for Pauline Hanson there, Josh, as we listen to a little bit of their fireside chat?
4: In Australia, it's happened here as well. You know, over the last 24 months, that there's been a mass awakening, I'd say. That's the only way I can describe it, where people who have not understood what's happening or not been willing to listen are now listening. And I'm guessing it, looking at your polling results, it's a similar shift in Australia.
5: Yeah, look, it's taken a while. It's taken a long time of being persistent with it.
1: Do you think that had any effect, sitting down with Tommy?
2: I don't think it had any immediate impact, but I think it has a kind of longer-term impact that helps to put that ceiling in place, in that Tommy Robinson's seen as quite as an extreme far-right figure, and Pauline Hanson's closest equivalent in the UK, which is Nigel Farage, has kind of said he won't touch him with a barge pole. He says, no, that's too extreme, that's not what reform my party stands for, etc., whereas Hanson's kind of openly appearing on his podcast, etc. I think it's very important, you know, if for One Nation, to be very careful about how much of their kind of overall policy agenda is supported by people and how much of their support actually comes from people who are just angry at the status quo and see One Nation as the best way to tear it all down.
1: Yeah, it's almost like a default vote. We don't like them, so we'll choose someone else. Yeah. It's interesting, isn't it? My guest is Josh Sundman. He's an associate lecturer of public policy at Flinders University. So we know that the budget smelt, Josh. People were very unhappy with it. Is the fact that in some of these polls, Labor is back up ahead of One Nation, have they been able to recover somewhat? Have they found some ground?
2: Yeah, I would say so. They had an immediate post-budget slump. Elements of the budget are still quite controversial, but it's passed through the Senate now. In some ways, it's happened. It's off the agenda. There are constituencies who are very unhappy with this. But Labor are kind of making the bet that the people who are most unhappy with it probably weren't inclined to vote for them anyway.
1: Do you think she's got a ceiling, Pauline Hanson? Like, is she going to hover around the 30%, or can she win hearts and minds, do you think, going forward?
2: I absolutely think One Nation has a ceiling, but I also think they have a higher floor than they used to, in that I don't think we're going to see over the next few years One Nation recede to somewhere between the 5 and 10% they typically get.
1: Yep.
2: They're absolutely, I think, going to stay at least in the kind of high teens for the long term. And where that support kind of caps out depends a lot on how well the coalition can respond over the next couple of years and how much of what's normally their core support can they bring back into the fold.
1: What about the Greens and the Teals? Where are they sit in all of this?
2: Yeah, I think there's a sense that they can also be seen as anti-system alternatives. The Greens really haven't made much headway in the past year or so, and you would have thought that, you know, people are angry against both the major parties, things are tough economically. That would have been an opportunity for them, but they haven't managed to capitalise on it at all. Perhaps, you know, they don't have a leader with enough kind of charisma or cut through in order to make hay of that. With the Teals, I think, you know, they can be seen as anti-system, but at the same time, I think they have a far narrower appeal to a kind of wealthier group of people.
1: Mm-hmm. One of our text message, Robert, he said, Leith, the Pauline Hanson demographic to get any younger votes is critical if One Nation want to go anywhere in the future. What is she offering to lure the youth across? Are you able to see that, Josh, with all the work you're doing? Like, is the young South Australian or the young Australian sort of leaning towards One Nation, or has she got some work to do there?
2: Look, I think that's absolutely her worst demographic. She has done some work there. She has made some inroads.
1: Mm-hmm.
2: However, when it comes to younger people who are perhaps less economically secure, things that came up in her press club address, like, you know, wanting to rip back a maternity leave, wanting to stop wage rises, et cetera, mm-hmm. don't particularly resonate with that group. So they've really got to be careful in how they're trying to sell their economic policies to a group who are wanting change economically.
1: Getting a lot of texts on monoculture is the only way forward. Immigration being the number one factor needs to be controlled. There's nothing racist about it. We're one country. We're one nation, not divided. Some put across. Do you think that she will keep going down the path of the monoculture, or do you think that she's seen maybe, and again, not every survey necessarily or every poll, but if it's affecting some, maybe that's something that she steers away from?
2: No, I think Pauline Hanson will stick to that kind of messaging, in that Pauline Hanson's greatest political asset has been her perceived authenticity, this thing that voters know who she is and what she stands for. And I think were she to back down from that, she would suffer even more damage.
1: What about the overseas factor? Vince says, I believe once Donald Trump falls on his sword, so will Pauline Hanson's One Nation. They're relying on this type of voter. I think we are, as Australians, are smarter than the US.
2: It's interesting. I've had this question posed to me before this week. I don't necessarily think that if Donald Trump disappeared from the political scene, it would have a massive impact on One Nation. But I think it's important to remember Australia is not America.
1: Mm-hmm.
2: We have things like compulsory voting, preferential voting, that make things a lot harder for Pauline Hanson if she goes down the path of just trying to emulate what Donald Trump managed to pull off.
1: Appreciate your time and your insight this afternoon, Josh. It's fascinating. Give me a crystal ball 2 years out. Do you think, do we stay around the figures now? Are you expecting a spike or maybe a dip come 2028?
2: If you made me put money on it, I'd say between 18 and 20% for One Nation in a couple of years' time.
1: I'm going to hold you to that. We'll get you back on the show in 2 years' time. Good on you, Josh.
2: Right.
1: Thank you for that.
2: Good one.
1: Appreciate it. Josh Sundman, Associate Lecturer. Public policy at Flinders University. They were riding high in the polls. But now, according to some polls, it might be a little bit of an uphill battle. There's been a decline for the One Nation leader. It was, for a while there, crowned as the most popular party in the country. Not anymore. Labor just ahead, according to some polls, 28%. One Nation, 26%. The Libs, 20%. If you've got a thought, you're welcome to share it. 13 to 3.
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4: 10 minutes to three. Glenn Berry's going to join us from Wallace Cinemas after 3 o'clock as we kick off our live stream on Facebook and YouTube. Lots of great movies in the last week of the school holidays and an absolute belter that has opened today. I think it'll be the movie of the year, certainly the movie of the award season too. So we'll speak to Glenn about Odyssey and more just after 3 o'clock. Before that, Victor is in the Adelaide Hills. Hello, Victor.
5: Oh, good afternoon, Lee.
4: Good afternoon.
5: I just tuned in. I got back and heard this business about charging for vaccinations now.
4: Yes.
5: Now, if this Labor government had any duty of care for the health of people, they would not be charging for vaccinations after we've been fiscally eviscerated by taxation, both federally and state governments and Labor. This is just yet another example. Another example is the welfare of road users. You probably have been aware that the government charged $1,000 for the safety ramp to be used or to be extricated. If you want to get a truck driver that had to use the ramp,
4: mm-hmm.
5: had to put him out, they'd charge $1,000. It wasn't until some important people got killed, and a few of them, that they decided they'd actually make that free now.
4: Free, yes.
5: So this is just adding to the woes of this greedy Labor government. And also the welfare, I can't think of the word that adequately describe it, this disingenuous care for those tenants that need to be heated and cooled. Well, I was looking into very strongly, I've got some very good tenants, and I want to put in a solar system and a battery.
4: Mm-hmm.
5: I spent a couple of hours online. There's absolutely nothing available from the state government to provide any incentive for me to do so. Absolutely nothing.
4: Really? Okay.
5: Absolutely nothing. No. And in fact, I did bring one number, and all I got is we're experiencing high number of calls, and I wasn't prepared to wait 2 hours to speak to somebody. But I got an answer when I rang one of the private companies doing the installations, and they said, no. There's nothing. So, yeah, this vaccination is just adding to the disingenuous care that this Labor government has for anybody.
4: Yeah, thank you, Victor. It doesn't make sense to me. Over 75, and we're getting conflicting reports, which again is confusing because people, if they think they have to pay $300, they won't go and get vaccinated. Then others are saying if you use your senior cards and you go to like Terry White, then you'll get it for free. But how can you have free for 75, not free for 70? Just make it free for everyone. If it's that big an issue in the community and you can afford to subsidise the 75 plus, what's the harm in just adding a few more years if the people desperately want it? Why would you not do it for the greater good? Thank you for the call. Faye from Windsor Gardens. Hello, Faye.
6: Good day, Liz. How are you going?
4: Very well, thank you.
6: That's a shot. On the same subject, and I've got another one beyond that, but
4: sure.
6: with vaccinations for the RVC.
4: RSV?
6: RSV,
4: yep.
6: Sorry.
4: Yep.
6: Yes, I've had mine already. I had mine on the 9th of July.
4: Free, or did you have to pay?
6: Nothing.
4: Excellent.
6: Didn't have to pay anything.
4: Good.
6: I can't understand why some people at a certain age can have it and others at a certain age cannot have it.
4: Yeah.
6: It's just totally discriminatory.
4: Makes
6: why
4: no
6: don't
4: sense.
6: They make it free for all?
4: 100%.
6: Simple as that.
4: Makes no sense to me. If it's a big issue with the elderly, Faye, or those
6: yeah.
4: who are most vulnerable, chuck it in for free.
6: Yeah. Well, I said to my doctor when I asked him about it, I said, without the Medicare, I said, how, without your Medicare card, how much does it cost? And he told me $320. And that's what I'm telling you is no joke.
4: Correct. And if you are Aboriginal and Torres Strait Islander, understandably, and we know why, they get it for free over the age of 60. So, Faye, I'm not surprised people are walking in and saying, yes, I'm Aboriginal, or yes, I'm Torres Strait Islander.

0: not encouraging that, but you understand why people would do it, because it's going to save them $300 and protect themselves in winter.
1: Well, exactly. That's right. And I mean, I had COVID when, you know, when everybody, you know, when we got out from that lockdown and that, I remember having to throw away a good meal that I really enjoyed, and just because I lost the sense of taste.
0: Mm.
1: Anyway, on to the other one, which, and I know we have to be careful with this one because it's going through the courts and all that, but I'd just like to say about the approach to Josh Worrell for the way he helped the guy the pedestrian that he hit.
0: Yes.
1: He should have called the ambulance in the first place, and, I mean, to take a person to the hospital and that, yes, is fine.
0: Mm-hmm.
1: But, you know, when you were having a trouble with that, you know, he should have called the ambulance, because isn't that what you're supposed to do in the first place?
0: Yeah.
1: I would have thought so too.
0: Far. I mean, you're right. It is hard to talk about because it's in front of the court. So we do need to be a little bit careful. But, yes, I think in any of those situations, you don't know how you're going to act, do you, if
1: Correct.
0: That happens to you? So he's probably thought that's the right thing to do. I'll take the person myself. I'll go. Then, of course, we know that the 90 minutes is outlaid with police, and, you know, that'll all play out in due course, and you can understand that, you know, that's traumatic for him, traumatic for the person involved. So let's see what comes of that. From what we're led to believe, he'll play this weekend and move on there. But thankfully, it wasn't worse, Faye, that there wasn't serious injury or sort of fatality from it, because that could have been a horrific story. So thank you, Faye. Always lovely to hear from you, even in the afternoon hours. 3 o'clock news with Mel. Stay with us. We're going to talk movies after three.
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3: 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We believe it to be Josh Worrell. 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
13: Sunny this afternoon, sunny tomorrow and 17. With the 3 o'clock news, good afternoon. I'm Mel Usher. Rex Patrick fronted the independent public inquiry into AUKUS in Adelaide today, the former senator airing his doubts about the program. He says it's a risky proposition.
14: We're spending all our money on one all eggs in one basket program, and understand in terms of filling up that basket, the US hens are not laying enough eggs and the UK chook is headless.
13: Pressure is continuing to grow for a parliamentary inquiry into AUKUS. The Deputy Liberal Leader says the party will consider all options to revive its struggling fortunes. A discussion paper has been sent to members aimed at helping the organisation win back support from women, young people and multicultural communities. The document floats gender quotas as a means of boosting the number of female MPs. Jane Hume argues no solution should be ruled out.
15: We'll consider all of the options that are put out there. But the most important thing is that the Liberal Party is ready to fight elections. That our organisational wing is prepared for the work ahead of us, because the work is so important.
13: The federal government will exercise some influence over local planning as part of its new AI laws. Labor has laid out a set of standards to regulate artificial intelligence amid concerns over the technology's impact on jobs and the environment. The rules will force new data centres to underwrite their energy supply and conserve water. Prime Minister Anthony Albanese telling the ABC the Commonwealth will need to engage with state and local governments.
16: We don't want to see just a free-for-all. Planning is, as I've said, the responsibility of state and local government, and that's why we want to engage with them constructively so that we get good outcomes.
13: We're being urged to check we're heating our homes safely. MFS Commander Declan Dwyer sees too many preventable fires in the winter months.
17: Just this year alone, there have been 30 fires attributed to home heating. And then 24 of those are in the last 2.5 months. It'd be fairly safe to say that a really large portion of those fires were preventable. And it was probably something small, you know, that could have done it.
13: Advice when it comes to heating appliances includes checking for dust, keeping flammable items at least 2 metres away, and replacing damaged equipment. Outgoing British Prime Minister Sir Keir Starmer has declared his political journey is over as he prepares to leave office next week. He addressed his departure while taking his final Prime Minister's questions.
18: To all those in the gallery whose lives have been changed or improved by this Labour government, and all across the country who struggle to be seen or heard, you're the reason I came into politics. To my wife and children, I love you. Goodbye.
13: Now turning to 5AA Sport, the Crows will reveal who's in and who's out for the Swans clash tonight. They have to make at least one change, with Rory Laird out with an ankle injury. The team flew out earlier without Tex Walker amid talk he's being managed. Baylen O'Brien is already locked in to debut for Port against Frio on Saturday. Geelong has made 7 changes for tonight's game against St Kilda. Argentina will face Spain in the World Cup final at MetLife Stadium in New Jersey after they won this morning's semi-final against England 2-1. English coach Thomas Tuchel says they didn't embarrass themselves.
19: Did we give everything? 100% we did. And I think the fans will realise that and do realise that. The second of all is to bounce back, to react. That's what you have to do on highest level in sports. That's what is demanded and what we will do.
13: Tuchel retains the FA's full backing, and England will now play France for third place. Now checking 5AA traffic.
20: Afternoon at Wingfield, a breakdown on the north-south motorway near Grand Junction Road, Port Adelaide, urgent sewer works on Eastern Road near Francis Street, Regency Park Road plates in East Grand Junction Road near Dunstan Road, speeds at 40, and an incident and a hazard to look out for Glen Osmond Road near Barsmith Avenue. Busy South Road, Edwardstown, slow main north road, Enfield with the camera, Greenhill Road, Balhanna. The cat's out of the bag, Audi prices just got Audi across the Chocur mini range. 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Adelaide's most accurate traffic on 5AA.
13: The 5AA forecast, sunny this afternoon, sunny tomorrow 17, the weekend, Saturday sunny 18, Sunday mostly sunny 17. Right now it's 15 degrees. Now let's hear what's happening on 9 News tonight.
21: I'm Brenton Bragless. Tonight, Crow Josh Worrell speaks about the car crash that has him facing serious charges. Thousands of personal records exposed in a cyber attack on a major healthcare provider. Why children as young as 7 need their blood pressure checked. And the offensive act from Argentina after knocking England out of the World Cup. 9 News. 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
0: Thank you very much for spending some of your Thursday afternoon with us. It is 6 minutes after 3. 8223-0000 is my number. You're welcome to call at any time. Text at any time, 0448-08-1395. We've got a big hour on the way because Air Supply are going to join us after 3.30, returning to Adelaide for the first time in 10 years. We'll speak to Russell Hitchcock about that. So celebrate 50 years of music and some of the great love songs of all time. And I'm so delighted to let you know that every Thursday going forward, we will find out about the great movies that are showing at the cinema and our beloved Wallace Cinemas, because he's been a long friend for a long time. Glenn Berry is here from Wallace Cinemas, Cinema Operations Manager. Lovely to see
23: that
0: you.
23: That sounds like a great title, doesn't it?
0: It is a great title. Lovely to have you. How long? So I've been at AA for 26 years this September. You've been there as long as I can remember. How long have you been at Wallace?
23: 43 years.
0: 43?
23: I started when I was 10. That's what I tell people.
0: Clearly. When did you start?
23: No, I started when I was 16 at straight across Highmark Square at the Academy Cinemas. So
0: you were a popcorn, chock-topping kind of usherette?
23: I was an usher. I was 16. A lot of films back then were pre-VHS, so they were sort of MAR rated, and I couldn't usher them.
0: Really?
23: So I saw Escape to Victory about 200 times because that was the only film I could usher.
0: Oh, really? Did you ever try and sneak in though? You would have seen.
23: No, I never did that.
0: Go upstairs, have a beer and all of that. No? So, 43 years, that's remarkable. There is something in the water though at Wallace Cinemas, because I think the other people I've known from Wallace over the journey, they're all in the decades too.
23: Oh, there's a lot of staff. We've got 10, 20, 30, 40 years close to myself.
0: Yep.
23: That's because it's a family-run business with the Wallace family, so they've been great and fantastic to work for over these years.
0: Are you the longest serving now?
23: I am, yes.
0: So Bob Parr, who was a great friend of the show, great friend of the station, did Bob get to the 40 years?
23: Yeah, Bob made 40.
0: Yeah, it's amazing, isn't it?
23: Yeah, and when you think back, it's gone really quickly. The technology's changed a lot. It's gone from 35 mil to digital to laser now, so.
0: And you would have seen the change too. I mean, we love the cinemas that you have now. Like Mitcham is my favourite. And then we've got Piccadilly. And, of course, you've got Ockendorick House, Glenelg, which we're going to talk about. But there was the Academy was fun here when we were, you know, because we could sneak straight across the road, upstairs, downstairs.
23: We had Cinema One used to hold 741 seats.
0: Yeah.
23: And we used to fill it quite regularly. The queue used to go down to the Griffin's Head and around the corner in Grenfell Street.
0: That's right, snaked around the corner.
23: Yeah, it was huge.
0: That was the one upstairs, wasn't it? You turn to the right, go up the stairs, and it was the big one where you had your premieres.
23: Yeah, correct.
0: Yeah.
23: So, here's a bit of trivia for you. The last movie we screened there was Die Hard 4.
0: Really?
23: Yeah.
0: Okay. I'm trying to think which one that was. What was Die Hard 4?
23: Oh, I think it was one of the last ones.
0: Bruce Saves It Again.
23: Yeah.
0: You always tend to know who the villain is as opposed to what Bruce does, because he does most of the things. Hey, how's your school holidays been?
23: School holidays have been excellent. Product for this year, because it's in the American US market. So Toy Story kicked it off a week before the school holiday break. So Toy Story 5.
0: Yes.
23: Believe it or not, it's been 30 years since they made the first one. So
0: I heard a story that Tim Allen almost lost the role in this particular one, Buzz Lightyear, because his voice has changed.
23: He didn't. He was worried about it, and he actually went and got a voice training to put on that voice.
0: What a credit, though. I mean, and it's a great film. Like, I saw it, you know, and enjoyed it. And I'm sure you've seen a lot of kids coming through school holidays and families too. And even people that don't have kids, they can go and enjoy it.
23: It's funny, actually, because we put in evening sessions of Toy Story, like 6:30 sessions.
0: Yep.
23: And you look at the crowd in there, it's adults, it's mums and dads, because we remember it back, you know, 30-odd years ago. We've all got VHS tapes at home of Toy Story 1 and 2, I'm sure, in the cupboard. So. Yeah,
0: that's right. You were 10 when you saw the first year, now in your 40s, which is kind of depressing, but that's how it rolls.
23: Yeah, my wife and I, we were quick to go and see it because it's great. And you remember all the characters and Buzz and Woody. And
0: yeah.
23: You see it everywhere.
0: And the Taylor Swift effect too. I wonder if that had any part of it. Let's have a little listen. Toy Story 5 now in cinemas.
1: Bonnie, screen time's over now.
2: Okay.
3: I want to talk to you, device.
2: Please, call me Lily.
3: Me and the toys have been working all summer to try and get Bonnie to make friends.
2: Yeah.
3: But then you had to ruin
2: it.
3: You're not even listening to me.
2: I'm always listening. See?
4: Now look here. Me and the toys have been working all summer.
3: Woody!
24: Jesse, hello?
3: Is it as bad out there for toys as they say it is?
24: We're finding more abandoned toys each day.
3: Tex invaded our house, too. I'm losing Bonnie to this device. You got a
0: friend. So it's interesting. It's toys versus the technology, isn't it? And I wonder if the message is getting through to the kids when they watch this of like...
23: When they're using their iPads.
0: That's right. Get home and straight on the phone or the device.
23: Yeah.
0: You hope it does.
23: Yeah. So Lilypad's the new character for Toy Story. So.
0: Yeah. Well, yeah. So would that run for a while? For those who haven't seen it now, school holidays finishing tomorrow, you still have it at Wallace for a while?
23: Yeah, we will. We've got plenty of sessions. We've got lots of sessions on daily with that. So.
0: Okay.
23: Lethal, always remember, you've always got a friend in me.
0: Thank you. I appreciate that. Has that been the biggest of your school holiday films? Because the other one is Minions, which has done some good business.
23: Yeah, Minions only started sort of just a couple of weeks ago, so it hasn't been out for very long. The other one that's done really well and it's only just started is Moana, the live action with Dwayne Johnson.
0: Yes. And Jay Legai's daughter.
23: Yes.
0: Whose name escapes me, but I always remember because Jay's got like 8 kids who are all doing well. I want to go and see it because I loved the first one. I thought the first Moana was excellent. I'm not quite sure why we needed the new one, to be honest, Glenn, without being too controversial on our first movie segment, but obviously Disney saw the reason for a live action.
23: Merchandise, no doubt.
0: Have you seen it?
23: No.
0: Okay. But a lot of people are going through.
23: Yeah, look, early doors. The response has been really good on it. Mixed reviews on it, but because people refer back to the original one.
0: Yes.
23: And sort of gauge it on the original, so.
0: And you would have seen this over the years too. Do reviews matter? People make up their own mind, do they not?
23: They do. Reviews take it too seriously. You go in there, you just want to be entertained for a couple of hours. It's, you know, you want to leave the world behind when you walk through those doors and.
0: Yes.
23: The reviewers sometimes, I think they get it really wrong.
0: And the other thing you've got to think of too is that maybe the reviewer is not the age for the film. You know, you may not enjoy Moana because you might be in your 60s, whereas that's not the core demographic they're after.
23: No, you ask 2 10-year-olds what they thought, they'd love it. They give it a thumbs up and they want to watch it again.
0: True.
23: They think it's an adult movie. Like.
0: Yeah. Live action Moana is now in cinemas too.
25: Beyond our reef. An evil darkness has found us. Moana, the ocean chose you. Find Maui. Restore the heart of Te Fiti and save us all.
0: Yeah, it's a cracking film. I'm looking forward to see what the live action possesses. How much it changes from the original.
23: How many movies has Dwayne Johnson done?
0: Oh my lord.
23: God, I don't think we'd have enough time to go
0: through
23: them
0: all. He would be one of your, if you ever did the stats on that, he would be one of those bankable stars for you where you just know at Wallace that this is going to go well.
23: And he always, like, he's plays the same part all the
0: pretty
23: all
0: much.
23: Movies. You
0: pretty
23: go through
0: much.
23: The list of on IMDb of his movies. There's tons.
0: Very rarely wears a shirt. And why would you if you've got that kind of rig? So it's interesting. So that's showing as well. We'll take a short break. On the other side, I want to talk to you about Odyssey, which opens today. right?
23: Yeah,
0: it's in
23: correct.
0: The cinemas
23: yep.
0: as of today. And also, now that Wallace has taken over Glenelg, so some people may or may not be aware that if they just sneak off Jetty Road, you got these beautiful cinemas there as well.
23: Yes.
0: So we'll touch on that. Glenn Berry is here from Wallace Cinemas. He's the Cinema Operation Manager back after this.
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0: Glenn Berry is here from Wallace Cinemas. We're talking movies, things that you can go and see. It's the second week and last week of school holidays. Toy Story 5 is out. Minions is out. Moana, the live action, is out. Just before we get to the top five, when we talk about Odyssey, which is in cinemas as of right now, Frank says, boys, Die Hard 4 is the worst of the lot. He finds and he works with his son. Yeah, that's right. Justin Long played Bruce Willis's son in that film. Timothy Oliphant was the villain in that film. Maggie Q was in that film. Yeah, that's. I don't think it was one that we remember so much.
23: I'm still trying to work out why we played Die Hard at Christmas time, and they say it's a Christmas movie. Big debate on that.
0: Yeah, because it's, I guess,
23: because there's a Christmas tree and they're at a Christmas party.
0: It's snowing and there's a tree so therefore it's a Christmas film. You've got the top five. What is the number 5 to 1 in the country right now?
23: Just hot off the press. So number 5 is a film called Obsession. Number 4 is a Evil Dead Burn. Minions is number 3, Toy Story 2 and Moana, because it's first week out, hit the top.
0: So it's gone well early.
23: Yeah, it's gone hard. So,
0: do horror films traditionally do well for you?
23: No, it's a very select audience for horror. Not everyone's cup of tea.
0: No, I wouldn't have thought that would be. Andrew on the text said, I love Toy Story 5 and it's getting around now. You can watch it on some of the planes. He was on one of the Virgin jets and they were playing it on the plane. Janet said she took her grandkids to see Toy Story 5, really enjoyed it. It's got a great message. You just wonder if that message is going to get through to the kids, or do they just enjoy it for the...
23: I think they just take it for what it is.
0: Yeah, I don't know.
23: Yeah.
0: Toy Story 6, though, you would think the money that they've made from this...
23: Oh, they'd be quickly writing the script for it as we speak.
0: Go again.
23: Yeah.
0: Tell us about Odyssey. Like, there are films that come along that people like you in the industry are genuinely excited about, because these are sort of transformational films, are they not? Like, this is probably the big blockbuster for the year.
23: Yeah, well, they're calling it a cinematic epic along the lines of Lawrence of Arabia and Gone with the Wind and Ben-Hur and Schindler's List. They're putting it in that category. So Christopher Nolan, who's mm-hmm. behind this, had a budget of $250 million to make this film. He shot it entirely in IMAX.
0: Yes.
23: Which, for those people that don't know, IMAX is sort of special for camera work. Mm-hmm. The prints are huge. You can go see it in IMAX, some certain IMAX cinemas. There's not many in Australia.
0: No.
23: But it's a three-hour epic film. It's got a huge cast. Matt Damon, Anne Hathaway, Tom Holland, Robert Pattinson.
0: Yep.
23: Charlize Theron is in it.
0: Zendaya's in it.
23: Yes. Yep. So it's open today. It's going to be huge. I can only say you need to see it on the biggest screen that you can find here in Adelaide, and we've got them.
0: So I heard the IMAX movie cameras themselves are really noisy. So he was on last night, The Daily Show with Jon Stewart, the director of this particular film, Christopher Nolan. You have to change the cartridge in the camera every 3 minutes because nobody shoots fully on IMAX. They might shoot one or two scenes, and he talked about Dark Knight, where the big scenes where the explosions are, where Heath Ledger's in, they're all shot on IMAX because it needs that look. But they did everything for this film, and he was saying because of the success of Oppenheimer, which was his last film, that's why he was able to make a film of this budget and this size and everything you see. So it's the story, isn't it, of Odysseus and Helen from Troy and Trojan horse.
23: It's like a continuation of Troy.
0: Yeah.
23: Like
0: yep.
23: part two of the whole thing. They're saying when IMAX, the actual IMAX print is like 12 kilometres long if you had to unwind it and
0: that's crazy,
23: go end to end. That's huge. So
0: that's crazy, isn't it? Three-hour films are becoming the norm, though.
23: They are. But people don't – the time goes really quickly, especially if it's something
0: – you're enjoying.
23: It's spectacular. You've got the big sound, the big screen.
0: Yes.
23: It's a great what we call a popcorn movie. So
0: if you were recommending your Wallace Cinemas to see this film, you want to see it on the biggest screen possible, the best sound possible, where are you going?
23: Yeah, so we're going to Mitcham, Mount Barker and Noongar. We've got Quake Sound, Cinema One. It's got the biggest screens. It's got 7.1 sound system.
0: Yep.
23: And, it'd be spectacular.
0: So that's at Piccadilly?
23: Piccadilly's got a big screen, but not 7.1.
0: Oh, sorry, Mitcham. You said Mitcham.
23: Mount Barker, Noongar.
0: Yeah, because, I mean, all films look great on the big screen, but some films look better.
23: Oh, and a film like this, we've pre-sold so many tickets for today, tonight, so it's going to open up with a big bang.
0: Do people still do that? Like, I know it's big in the States, and Christopher Nolan talked about this. So they'll watch the international numbers across the weekend. They want to know what is the opening weekend box office. Do people still, is it still a thing where people go, I want to see it first. I want to see it day one, weekend one. I want to be part of that figure.
23: Oh, I remember back in when Harry Potter's and Star Wars came out, like we would have midnight screenings.
0: Mm.
23: A lot of cinemas around the world would go 12:01 was the release date of, Empire Strikes Back or Jedi or something like that.
0: And yes,
23: we would have hundreds, thousands queued up midnight because it was just a real big thing to go and be the first to say, I saw it first at midnight.
0: Yes. And so clearly if people are buying tickets now, ordering tickets in early, they're doing that too for things like Odyssey.
23: Yeah, a lot of people, because they can choose their own seat, so they don't want to sit two rows from the front watching on a big screen. They want to sit front and centre up the back in the best spot. So
0: has that been a good thing for your industry and at Wallace where people get to choose a seat? Because you're right. In the old days, you just
23: go there and sit wherever you want.
0: Oh, yeah, that's right. And fights would almost break out because people wanted their good seat and there'd be one little.
23: Yeah, I think when COVID came and we had to do allocated seating, that's sort of when it really took off.
0: Yep.
23: And it's the norm now. People know their favourite seat and where they want to sit. And
0: yes.
23: Their favourite cinema and...
0: All right, so Odyssey's going to be massive for you. That'll get a... What kind of run do films get now? How long do you think Odyssey will run at Wallace?
23: I'd like to think it'd be on for four, five, 6 weeks.
0: Okay. Yeah. It's that kind of film.
23: It is that kind of film. So it'll hang around like the Michael Jackson movie. It's still on. Like we're still going.
0: Are you surprised that's done so well?
23: No, I'm not, because it's a really good movie.
0: Yeah.
23: I went in with trepidations about the whole thing, but it really, his portrayal of Michael Jackson is uncanny.
0: I saw it's ticked over the $1 billion range, which is very rare for films.
23: And that's, as we were saying before, like critics really panned it. Like you got really bad reviews initially, but people just ignore that because it's a lot of word of mouth.
0: Yeah, yep. They want to go and check it out for themselves.
23: So, yeah, we're still screening selected sessions of Michael if you wanted to catch up with that.
0: I read an article saying that for the first time in a long time, you've had the $100 million months. Is that right? Or years where you've had, no, maybe it was months, where you've had so much great stock. You know, you've had great film after great film after great film. Like it's been a good year financially for cinemas.
23: Yes,
0: as cinemas, a whole.
23: Compared to last year, product's been really, really good this year, and it's only just got getting better for the next 6 months up and leading up to Christmas time. Christmas time, we've got the big blockbuster Avengers. So
0: okay.
23: That's going to be...
0: That draws people.
23: You say everything's going to be huge, but it will be huge. So.
0: And I see the Spider-Man team doing the rounds now, doing the presser.
23: Yep,
0: that mustn't be far away.
23: He flies in this time next week, so...
0: Ooh. Okay. So people will have the choice of Odyssey or Spider-Man or both.
23: Yeah.
0: Plus Toy Story will still be playing.
23: Yeah, so there's plenty to choose from.
0: Yeah, wow. Okay. Before I let you go, thank you for coming in. You've taken over Glenelg.
23: Yeah, that's correct. So about... Oh, 3-4 months ago, we took over the Glenelg cinema site. We did have cinemas down. I worked at them on Jetty Road. As you turned into Jetty Road on the right hand side, there we had Glenelg cinemas for many, many years. And then we moved out. So we're happy to be back at Glenelg. The Wallace family's back in Glenelg cinema. So it's only a 6-screen complex. Mm-hmm. It's upstairs. It's new. It's fantastic. So
0: yep,
23: you drive
0: easy
23: down.
0: Parking.
23: Easy. We've got a 4-hour free parking. Mm. Car park right on top of
0: people
23: it.
0: People just need to remember that little side street you go down.
23: That's right. So you just go past Partridge Street and just little the next side street, just pull in to the left and park and go watch a movie.
0: I went in there recently and saw the Elvis film. What was the name of that film? The concert film? Epic.
23: Epic, yeah. That
0: which was excellent.
23: That was a great movie.
0: Bumped into the stud. Graham Corns was there because that's his local cinema. So, yeah, big, beautiful, comfortable seats, everything you want in a nice cinema.
23: Yeah, so we're really happy to be back at Glenelg and it's doing really well.
0: So you've got Norlunga, you've got Mitcham, you've got Piccadilly and the new Piccadilly. I tried that one too. The
23: boutique seating.
0: Boutique.
23: So if you want to do a date night or a couple's night.
0: You had a footrest.
23: Yeah.
0: We were able to put a footrest, Jessica and I.
23: Order a nice wine, nice Chianti.
0: Yeah,
23: and
0: there you go.
23: Cheese platter.
0: Where have I missed? Ockendorick House in Mount Barker?
23: Mount Barker Cinemas with the Ockendorick House next door.
0: Yep.
23: So.
0: Beautiful. Well, we're checking out the garden too, Michael Keelan tells us. I haven't been there. I've got to get to that one.
23: Beautiful.
0: And then,
23: garden.
0: Of course, you've got Glenelg, as you mentioned. So, well, we're checking out.
23: And Mildura. So, if you're travelling interstate, we've got it all.
0: Lovely to see you. Before you go, I did set you a challenge. If I can so twist, because, you know, Wallace Cinemas and 5AA have been hand in glove for 100 years. If you ever want to give away something, because people love a giveaway, am I right in saying you might have a little giveaway that maybe we could do a first caller through type thing, but they've got to pick it up?
23: They've got to pick it up.
0: Where, North Adelaide?
23: Yeah, so I've got a double pass for two. Plus, I'll put in a Toy Story combo. They're really they're rare as anything.
0: Hen's teeth.
23: We sold out in the first 2 days of getting the stock in, but I've got a popcorn tin,
0: yes,
23: a cup and a little Buzz Woody.
0: And people collect these things,
23: they
0: don't they?
23: Do.
0: I love this kind of merch.
23: They're right into it.
0: I've still got my Taylor Swift cup, to be honest. All right, so first caller through 8223 0055 that can name the name of the tablet, which you mentioned in the conversation earlier. If they know that, they will win the prize. So they get a double pass to the movies and we'll chuck in
23: a Toy Story combo.
0: A Toy Story combo. All right, 8223 0055. Lovely to see you. Thanks for coming in.
23: No worries.
0: See you next Thursday. Glenn Berry, folks, from Wallace Cinema. Cinema Operation Manager, 8223 0055. What's the name of the device?
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13: Good afternoon, Mel Usher with the news headlines. The Liberals have floated the idea of gender quotas as the party seeks to win back support after consecutive election losses. Charges have been laid following a fatal crash at Wattle Flat in 2024. There's outrage across the border as Victorian taxpayers will foot the bill for a convicted murderer to receive plastic surgery and weight loss medication. And in sport, we haven't seen the last of England at the World Cup. They'll play France for third place in Miami this weekend. The 5AA forecast: sunny this afternoon, sunny tomorrow 17. Right now it's 16 degrees. We'll have more news at 4 on 5AA. Always Adelaide.
0: Why would you bother playing for third spot, Mel?
13: I know.
0: All those people that rioted and set cars on fire on the Champs-Élysées, do you think they care about finishing third?
13: It's a dead rubber in every sense of the word. Who's excited about that?
0: That's silly.
13: Only Miami, obviously. I hope they're not paying big bucks to go to that.
0: Yeah, well, the prices of tickets have been... I mean, David Beckham owns Miami, so, you know, he'll have a nice UK contingent there. But, yeah, well, sorry, you don't get to be in the big dance. You can be in the minor dance on the side.
13: You're not first or the runner-up. You're third.
0: You don't win third, you win lose gold. Hey, you're a moviegoer. Have you seen Michael?
13: Yeah.
0: Did you like it?
13: Loved it.
0: Really?
13: Loved it.
0: Done $1 billion.
13: I'm not surprised. I'm a little bit surprised, I suppose, from the fact that there is a bit of a... You know, there's a black cloud a bit over Michael these days regarding, you know, some legal issues. But people have just focused on the music and the story. And it's like one big long MTV video. The music keeps coming, the dancing keeps coming, the choreography keeps coming. And the way they recreate real performances, like the time Michael first did the moonwalk on the MTV 25, is brilliant. You know, it's like the way they recreated Live Aid in the Freddie Mercury movie, Bohemian Rhapsody, you know, really attention to detail. But the real thing, I suppose, is Jafar Jackson. I mean, it's like he's possessed by Michael Jackson.
0: He's the nephew, is he not? Right.
13: Yeah, he is phenomenal. And be interesting to see how part two goes, if there's the same kind of buzz and feeling for it. But you were talking earlier about, do people rush out and see a movie as soon as it comes out?
0: Yeah, you would be one of those.
13: I'm a little bit like that. I was there day two for Michael because we kind of were looking forward to it, and a whole lot of us went and made a night of it. You know, we had dinner and then we went to the movies to see Michael, because it's always nice to make – it's always a big deal to go to the movies, I think. It's great to – the whole, you know, park the car, get in there, get the ticket, get the popcorn, get your seat.
0: I follow you on socials. You're a great follow on socials. I could see you being the kind of person that would go day one or day two of a movie. Is the MJ in MJ Gow on your socials? Is that for Michael Jackson?
13: No. And a lot of people have asked me that over the years. It's my second name is Jane.
0: Oh.
13: So it's just MJ Gow.
0: Right.
13: You see, I'm...
0: I thought, wow, you are a Michael Jackson fan.
13: I know. A lot of people thought that, and I never
0: thought
13: that.
0: That's your handle.
13: Okay. Yeah. But I actually call myself MJ Usher because I didn't want to be Musher.
0: Yeah, that doesn't quite have the same ring. Are you going to go watch Odyssey then? Are you excited about this too? Or are you not in for a 3-hour?
13: You know, I love Matt Damon. I think he's a great actor. But I don't know whether this is my bag.
0: Really?
13: All right. I'm not really into those kind of epic movies.
0: I think I'm going to have to go and watch it this weekend. As Glenn said, on the quake sound, on the big screen with the big sound.
13: Well, that would be the way to watch
0: it. But 3 hours...
13: I would rather see Toy Story 5.
0: You should check that out. That's a good movie too.
13: Or
0: and
13: the
0: that's
13: Minions.
0: Not long. I don't want to talk too personally here. We're on the radio. I'm not sure my bladder can last 3 hours.
13: Well, that's a good point. The longer these movies go, I notice a lot of people starting to make sort of toilet stops during movies when they go that long.
0: Mm.
13: People used to do that for a 90-minute movie, so 3 hours.
0: And then you have that little conversation with the person sitting next to you. What did I miss?
13: Yeah, and chances are you missed the best bit.
0: The horse rolled in. Oh,
13: Murphy's Law.
0: I missed it.
13: Oh, Michael's hair got burnt. Oh, damn.
0: All right,
13: damn.
0: So well worth checking out, Michael. Still playing in cinemas.
13: Yeah.
0: All right, you're giving it
13: for
0: thumbs
13: up.
0: Are you a fan of Air Supply?
13: Oh, yeah, Air Supply. Gee, radio staple of the 1980s.
0: You would have played them back in the day.
13: They
0: are going to join us on the other side of this break. Thank you, Mel. Mel Usher and the news from 4 o'clock.
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0: Well, it has been all too long, but the Magnificent Air Supply are returning to Adelaide to perform their all-time classic hits. It's part of the 50 years of music, the Lost in Love experience, here at the Entertainment Centre on Thursday, the 10th of December. Think Love and Other Bruises, All Out of Love, The One That You Love, and of course, Lost in Love, just to name a few. The great Russell Hitchcock. Russell, welcome. Thank you for coming back. Sir.
20: How am I going to top that introduction?
0: That's a lot of love, Russell. You're going to feel that in the room when you return too.
20: Well, let's hope so. We're actually working on it. So, it's funny when you put all the love songs together. We used to get a lot of flack about love being in the title, and I used to say to people, look at the Beatles, All That Love, you know, love me do, love, right. Love makes the world go round. That's
0: 100%. The truth. You know, I was doing the maths, Russell. I think the last time we saw you in Adelaide was 10 years ago, Thebe for your 40th.
20: Wow, could have been. You know, I don't remember anything these days because I don't. You could ask me where I was last week and I couldn't tell you. Mm-hmm. It's not a clinical thing. It's just one of my things. I've never had a good memory. So.
0: Yes. Well, it's a long time. We're due a visit, so it's great that you put us on the list. We're thrilled.
20: We're happy. In fact, we were just talking about Adelaide. We were driving back from a gig a couple of nights ago. There was quite a few churches there. And I said to our tour manager, who's a US guy, and Graham, I said, you know, Adelaide's the city of churches. Mm-hmm. And Graham didn't know that. I think he should have because he'd lived there for 2 years. Mm-hmm. But, beautiful spot.
0: Well, what a show this will be, Russell. You have such a catalogue of songs. I'm going to speak to whoever we need to. Let's drop the curfew. Let's just keep you playing. You play as long as you like. You play as many songs as you want.
20: If you can fix that, we're more than happy to indulge, that's for sure.
0: Lost in Love, Australia, October 1976. Top of the charts, song of the year, 7 consecutive top fives. You equal the Beatles. You can't have predicted that success, can you, Russell? Was it just a joy seeing it every day?
20: Certainly no one could have predicted that. I still remember seeing interviews with, John Lennon in probably 64 and him saying, we might be gone tomorrow, you never know. You know, of course, they were gone 5 years later, but that would be ridiculous for anybody to say, I'm going to be going on stage in 50 years' time. We thought we'd probably be good in Australia for, a couple of years maybe. certainly never realising, what was about to happen to us after Lost in Love was released. Mm. But, and I think one of the, a little bit sad for me is that we never really got to enjoy the experience because we were on the road for 10 months a year and most of that was done on a tour bus or tour buses. And I remember people that, used to work for us would be on the bus. We'd get on after the show and go to the next town and somebody would say, Even Tonight's the Better is number five now. Oh, that's good. Can you get me a beer? You know, it just all went by so quickly and I'm sad that we didn't have a chance to stop and, smell the roses then. But, hey, I mean, I love my life, as I've said. I love my job. I don't like a lot of the stuff around it anymore, travel and hotels and cancellations and stuff like that. But, to get home yesterday, we left the hotel in wherever it was at 3 o'clock in the morning, mm-hmm. two flights, to get home. When we're overseas, it's usually two flights to get to the next place. And sometimes it's not till late in the afternoon and you have to play that night. And I feel really sorry for our crew because they work their asses off to make it all happen. But, it's a tough life, but, hey, we decided that's what we do and, if I didn't want to do it, I wouldn't be doing it. I mean,
0: well, hopefully you get to enjoy the victory lap now because I think about the 40 million-plus albums, how many people have your music, how many people love your music. And, Russell, how many people have been conceived to your music? You imagine they might be in attendance, Russell, them and their parents.
20: I wish I had a dollar for every one of them. I wouldn't be talking to you. I'd be sitting on the beach in Monte Carlo.
0: Can you imagine? You know, sliding doors, and we're thankful in life. We're thankful in music. You and Graham, you meet on the 12th of May, 1975 for Jesus Christ Superstar. Imagine if that doesn't happen, Russell. Imagine if we never get the magic of the last 50 years.
20: You know, it's staggering. I didn't intend to be in music at all. Before I auditioned for Superstar, I was working in an office for a computers company in Sydney and I was kind of made aware of by a newspaper article for auditioning for singers in Melbourne for Superstar and I was kind of nagged into going down there not knowing what to expect because I'd sung a couple of songs with a band when I was 16 when I played drums. But and I was so naive, I got off the tram because I took a tram into the city. I went to Brash's music store, it's called. Mm-hmm. I went to the sheet music section, picked out Bridge Over Troubled Waters, and I thought, I'll give this a go. I didn't know if it was in the right key for me or anything. So by the time I got to sing the song, I remember they had an upright piano for the guy to play, accompany us, and I had to hang on to the piano because I was so scared, my knees were shaking, and I had that, the uncontrollable vibrato. But anyway, they called me back a couple of times, but I got the call, would you like to be in the show for a couple of years? And of course, met Graham on the first day, and the first day of rehearsals was actually not singing, it was like the choreography, and we were doing what we thought we were dancing. We couldn't dance to save our anything. So, and he fell over, and he's 6'5", and three or four of us went and grabbed him and took him backstage and put his ankle in hot water and cold water, blah, blah, blah. So, that's when I actually met him. And then we talked after that, and I found out he was from England, big Beatles fan, same working class families, didn't have a car, parents never owned a house. We had so much in common, but it was the Beatles connection that really cemented our relationship. And we started singing together maybe a month after I met him. And he was the guy, and still is, he was the drive to make it all happen because he kept saying, we're going to be ready when the show ends. We didn't know when that was going to be. Could be a month, could be 6 months, fortunately it was for 2 years. But by the time the show had ended, we'd recorded the album in Australia with Love and Other Bruises on it. it was released. It was a big hit, obviously. And on the strength of that success, we were asked by Rod Stewart's management to open for Rod for 3 shows in Australia, which we gladly did. And then Rod asked us if we'd like to open for him all across North America. In Canada in 77, which we also did, 4 months on the road with him. And we came back to Australia thinking we'd be the conquering heroes, but that wasn't to be. So we couldn't get, as I've just said, we couldn't get arrested. We were, I think there were 7 guys in the band and we were getting offered $200 a night to play.
0: Wow.
20: So you do the math and it's not going to work. So Graham went to Adelaide to write some songs. Mm-hmm. I went and stayed with my sister and he called me a little bit, maybe 2 or 3 weeks after he went there and said, I've written some songs, come over. And the first song he played me was Lost in Love, guitar and voice. And I said to him, that's a hit song. Mm-hmm. That's a hit song, mm-hmm. or I'll quit. So that was the hit song that, became huge in Australia, then two years later in the US.
0: And then magic happens.
20: For magic happens.
0: 50 years. it's your sound, it's the friendliness of radio play, it's musical lightning in a bottle, and you've got the ARIA Hall of Fame, and you've got the Hollywood Walk of Fame, and you've got awards coming out, your wazoo, and that's all nice, Russell. That is all nice. Oh. But I know that it's all about your live shows, and I saw you close to 6,000 now. Like, you must just love getting out on stage, getting that immediate feedback from your fans.
20: Well, we do. I've said this in the past a lot too, that when somebody buys a recording or streams it these days, you don't get to see how they feel about it, you know. But when you play a concert and you start a song that's been played 20, 30 million times, 100 million times on radio, mm-hmm. and you see how that affects that person, because I usually concentrate on 2 or 3 people before when the show starts, to see what they're feeling is just, it's mind-blowing. And so it's a lot too, that when somebody buys a recording or streams it these days, you don't get to see how they feel about it, you know. But when you play a concert and you start a song that's been played 20, 30 million times, 100 million times on radio, mm-hmm. and you see how that affects that person.

0: played very well. This has made a difference to this person's life and that person's life and those people's lives. And, you know, we just played a show in Nashville at the Ryman Theatre, very famous. They knew Elvis played there and, you know, Johnny Cash and everybody. And it's not a big venue. I think it was 2,500 people. But they sang from start to finish. And after the show, our sound, front of house sound guy said the audience was singing 15 decibels above the front of house level.
1: Really?
0: That's 2,500 people. Not one person wasn't standing or wasn't singing.
1: Yep.
0: So, you know, well, yeah, the music has affected everybody, including us, because we're lucky enough to get to play it every night that we go on stage. And no matter what the hassle's been during the day, travel, hotels, cancellations, you know, tiredness, as soon as the house lights go down and you hear that response from the audience, it's time to go, and we go.
1: That is what it's all about, seeing the band that you love, hearing the songs that you love, and being part of a community. We are honoured to have you coming back to see us here in Adelaide.
0: Cheers.
1: Graeme Russell, Russell Hitchcock, Air Supply, The Lost in Love Experience, folks. Thursday, the 10th of December, it's at the Entertainment Centre. Tickets are available now via Ticketek. Russell, thanks so much. I mean, you're such a legend. Thank you for your time.
0: Absolutely, mate. Thank you so much for your time, and we'll see you in a couple of months, and just be safe.
1: Cannot wait. See you in December. Cheers, thanks so much, Russell.
0: Cheers, mate. Bye-bye.
1: The legend Russell Hitchcock, Air Supply, my guest.

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4: Sports show is just minutes away. Stephen Rowe and Tim Jennifer. Lots going on a local front with the Adelaide Crows and Port Adelaide. On a global front with the World Cup. Tennis and everything else finished. Are you coping all right with the early mornings, late nights?
5: Love
4: with
5: it.
4: Got up early.
5: Got up early. 5:15, I reckon.
4: Yes.
5: I watched a bit of the second half. That's England. They lost to Argentina. They were never a chance. Once they parked the bus,
4: he
5: had
4: parked
5: five
4: the
5: back.
4: Bus too early.
5: What a clown!
4: Way
5: Sack
4: too
5: him.
4: Early.
5: Clip him. Him and Poppy.
4: I reckon
5: get out of here.
4: I reckon there's a few coaches that have gone by the wayside this World Cup. People aren't happy with that. Now they've got to play for third.
5: Well, who plays for third? I heard you before.
4: That's a disaster.
5: Who cares?
4: How do you get
5: just play the Bees?
4: Yeah.
5: Play the Bees. Who cares? Third's last.
4: Do you know what I'm going to be?
5: Second's last.
4: Do you know what I'm going to be fascinated to see in the final? Because you know who's presenting the World Cup trophy?
5: Yeah, Trump's Meister.
4: No chance he gets off the stage. No chance.
5: What do you mean?
4: He will be one a part of the photo. Oh, guarantee.
5: No, he won't.
4: I guarantee it.
5: Well, I can tell you what happened 3 months ago. He said, I'm not training with Spain. Kick him out of here.
4: Yeah.
5: Now, if Spain win, he's going to have to get up there
4: right.
5: And hand them the cup. Fair dinkum. There's a trade. Crows have Sydney and Sydney tomorrow night. Tex is out rested, so there, no chance. Port have Frio Saturday noon at home. Already four out, maybe five with young Lockie.
4: Mm-hmm.
5: There, no chance. The England team were never a chance.
4: No.
5: I don't think whoever plays Spain's going to be a chance. So there's a bit of no-chancing around here.
4: I just realised on the live stream that my big head is in your shot every time they go to you.
5: Okay.
4: Brooklyn, look at that in the corner. That's not ideal, is it?
5: You have got a big noggin.
4: Oh, huge. And it's
5: you know, melon head. What were you named at school?
4: I had enough horrible nickname. But you know, at Christmas time when you get the bonbon and you put the hat on?
5: Doesn't fit.
4: It always rips at the front. So.
5: Oh, that's sad.
4: It is. So who are you going for? Are you hoping for Spain or are you hoping for Argentina? Would you like to see Lionel Messi at 39 years of age?
5: He's the story. But no, my care factor's nil now.
4: Okay.
5: I was backing a France-England World Cup.
4: Oh, yeah.
5: 4:30 a.m.
4: Yep.
5: In New York.
4: Yep.
5: Monday morning. And I would have got up for that, but I'm not getting up for these two.
4: Oh, it's Lionel Messi. The great. See, now they're saying he's in the conversation of, is he better than Maradona?
5: I think he's better than Maradona.
4: Is
5: he better than Pele?
4: Well, I'm not sure. Is he?
5: Yeah.
4: If he wins two World Cups, hard to argue, isn't it?
5: Let's face it. Maradona was a cocaine addict.
4: Mm-hmm.
5: He was an absolute banker and put a W in front of it.
4: Yeah, but he was a great player.
5: And he cheated. Mm.
4: Yeah, but he's a great player.
5: You put Messi and Maradona on a field. Messi would wipe him clean.
4: Everyone talks about the Messi-Ronaldo situation. I think that's sort of parked by the wayside now.
5: Messi's got him
4: covered. But yeah, then he gets into the Pele-Maradona conversation, which is interesting.
5: He's above Maradona.
4: Well, there's the young kid Yamal from Spain who is 18 years of age who could be the next Messi coming up that they're all excited about. So well done. All right, well, we look forward to the show. Big show, lots of great guests.
5: And
4: lots of great calls.
5: You've got no chance. See you, mate.
4: Thank you.
5: It's my favourite word lately, no chance.
4: Are you just rolling that out for any?
5: I'm a bit like Blakey. I overcook a gag. I just overmilk it. I just take it to its nth degree.
4: All right, just quickly, because we've got 40 seconds. Who are no chance to win the flag? Have you got a list of about how many teams do you think
5: are genuine? Well, the bottom 10 now are no chance. Geelong are no chance. St Kilda are no chance.
6: Yep.
4: Carlton,
5: no chance.
4: Bulldogs?
5: No chance.
4: Giants?
5: Collingwood, no chance. Giants, no chance. Crows, no chance.
4: Suns,
5: no chance.
4: Oh,
5: there's only four can win it. Sydney, Fremantle, Brisbane.
4: Crows.
5: Sydney, Fremantle, Brisbane. You may be the Crows.
4: You've got no Victorian teams winning the flag.
5: Exactly right. There's
4: no chance. Really?
5: Victorian teams this year, no chance.
4: Wow. Sport show next.
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7: Sunny this afternoon, sunny tomorrow and 17. With the 4 o'clock news, I'm Mel Usher. A 17-year-old boy from Davron Park, believed to be the organiser of the fight videos posted to social media, has been arrested. He's been charged with 7 counts of aid and abet fighting in a public place and 7 counts of publishing material depicting offences. He's been bailed to front court in September. 7 teenagers have been reported for fighting in a public place as part of the investigation. The group are aged 14 to 17 and comprise 5 boys and 2 girls. A man has been arrested after ongoing investigations into a fatal crash at Wattle Flat in 2024. A truck and trailer collided with 3 vehicles on the main South Road, killing 2 women and injuring 7 others. The 37-year-old truckie from Victor Harbour has now been charged with 2 counts of causing death by careless driving and 2 counts of causing serious harm by careless driving. He's lost his licence until further notice and will face court next month. Well, former Senator Rex Patrick has expressed his concerns about AUKUS at a public inquiry as the defence pact continues. The $368 billion agreement will see Australia eventually build nuclear-powered subs. Hearings have been held in Adelaide today. Mr Patrick, who is also a former submariner, says this is a forum open to all.
0: Peter Garrett and former Admiral Chris Barry have and others have basically set up a public inquiry so that everyone can contribute, whether you're for AUKUS or against AUKUS, or you've got something to say about it. They've at least provided a forum for that to happen.
7: Senior Liberal MPs are denying the party needs gender quotas despite dwindling female support. More from Nelson Scott.
1: A discussion paper has been circulated to Liberal members claiming the party is out of step with modern Australia and needs to become a fit-for-purpose political machine. The document claims the organisation has a deep-rooted problem with multicultural communities, while younger generations view the party as uninterested in their concerns. The paper also warns women are abandoning the Liberals and flags quotas as a tool to fix the party's gender imbalance in Parliament. But opposition leader Angus Taylor claims candidates should be picked on merit.
6: I've never supported any quotas at all.
1: While his deputy, Jane Hume, argues nothing should be ruled out.
8: It's up for discussion right now and we'll consider all of the options that are put out there.
1: The Liberals are also considering US-style open primaries to boost female representation.
7: Health experts are endorsing new guidelines recommending children have blood pressure checks from as young as 7. Research shows up to 44,000 Australian children are living with undetected stage 2 high blood pressure. The Heart Foundation's Professor Gary Jennings says we can't ignore the early warning signs of cardiovascular damage.
9: Once you sit on a trajectory and get older, they're the people that later on have significant risk factors and then are more likely to have heart problems in middle age.
7: A home which once belonged to Don Dunstan at Norwood has hit the market. The former Coaches Inn and boarding house is where he lived when he launched his political career. Now turning to 5AA sport, it's selection night for Port and the Crows. We already know that Tex Walker will sit out tomorrow night's game against the Swans. He didn't make the trip to Sydney. While the Power will name a debutant, Baylon O'Brien will make his AFL debut against the Dockers on Saturday. Fremantle ruckman Mason Cox will hold his spot this week and play his 150th game. Round 19 kicks off tonight. The Cats play St Kilda at Geelong. And Argentina will face Spain in the World Cup final after they won their semi against England 2-1. England now play France for third place. Now checking 5AA traffic.
10: Afternoon at Windsor Gardens, a crash northeast road near the Medical Centre. Crafers, a breakdown, the freeway up track near the Stirling Ramp, and Wingfield, a breakdown on the north-south motorway near Green Junction Road. Port Adelaide has urgent sewer works today. Eastern Road near Francis Street, that is slow at the moment. And cameras for the drive home, Bundy's Road, North Adelaide, and Green Hill Road, Burnside today. 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Adelaide's most accurate traffic. On 5AA.
7: Now the 5AA forecast.
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7: Sunny this afternoon, sunny tomorrow 17, Saturday sunny 18, Sunday also 17. Right now it's 14 degrees. Now let's hear what's happening on 9 News tonight.
12: I'm Brenton Ragless. Tonight, Crow Josh Worrell speaks about the car crash that has him facing serious charges. Thousands of personal records exposed in a cyber attack on a major healthcare provider. why children as young as seven need their blood pressure checked, and the offensive act from Argentina after knocking England out of the World Cup. Nine News, your news, night 6 on 9 and on 9 now.
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16: Yeah, thanks, Sammy. It's Thursday night. It's selection night, but it's also lick your wounds night. Gotta say, an unbelievable, shattering World Cup loss for England. A euphoric win for Argentina. As I welcome Stephen Rowe, you watched it live.
5: Well, they got it wrong. They choked. Tactically awful. From the 55-minute mark, you've got all the stats. It was all the opposition, Argentina. How you'd leave Messi to do what he did. Two magnificent crosses to end up winning 2-1. They choke. They dead set choke. The coach needs to be boned, sacked, kaput, out of here. Good night.
16: Did you feel like it was almost self-destruction?
5: Oh,
16: wasn't
5: God.
16: It? It was like, okay, quickly, let's get two forwards off. Let's get two backs on.
5: It's okay to have five back. That's fine.
16: Yeah, but
5: you've still got to control the ball and not let them have it.
16: Well, the damning stat that came out of the game was after they scored, they had 12% of possession.
5: Unbelievable.
16: So you've allowed the opposition to do that. You know, I'm not going to go on where I got this saying from, but the confidence and momentum was with England.
5: Yeah.
16: You score, you're up and about, you go and get another one, right? That's because you got the confidence and momentum.
5: Yeah.
16: What they did was they picked that up and they said, look, you take that and we're just going to sit back
5: we'll
16: here.
5: We'll hand it to you.
16: And we'll see if we can just hold on.
5: And there's a bloke by the name of Messi that, if given any time or space, will kill you.
16: It was unbelievable.
5: How's that? When he cut back on his right, that last run.
16: They were expecting him to go left. He goes back to the right. It was a magnificent cross. It's why he's the best in the world. So just outstanding. Let's relive the winning moment.
17: Messi. Oh, and England are in trouble. And maybe through Lautaro Martinez, they're going out to the semi-final stage. It's been header after header after header. And this one finds the back of the net.
18: We're into the 12th added minute, and Argentina, the world champions, are going to the 2026 final. Messi inspired the comeback.
16: Is that Martin Tyler?
19: Yeah.
16: He's lost a bit of enthusiasm as well.
19: From England, though.
16: He's flat. He's flat, which is understandable.
5: Flat, very unprofessional.
16: Oh, you'd imagine the emotions running through him. That's like me calling the end of that first showdown. It's it's flat as a tap.
5: Or me calling the second. Showdown 60. I couldn't get a cab out of there quick enough.
16: But you could hear it. It is shattering when you feel like that this was a really good opportunity
5: for
16: England.
5: It was.
16: To do what they did was almost self-fulfilling. It was. I just could not believe the tactics.
5: But they haven't learnt since 2018.
16: No.
5: They were 1-0 up against Croatia, lost 2-1 and parked the bus. Guess what they did to that coach?
16: The thing is, those who know the world game far better than us, tell us. I would imagine 1-0 is probably the worst scoreline to try and defend and park a bus for any length of time. 1-0 is nothing.
5: No.
16: It's just insanity. When
5: the opposition team's got Messi, dumb.
16: Again.
5: Yeah. Give us a call. I'd love to get people that are, fish yarns of the game. 8223 0000.
16: I've got some audio here, though. The English fans took it really well.
20: Thomas Tuchel, you should be embarrassed. Sack him. Sack him. Sack him now.
5: And people reckon I go over the top. He's a broadcaster.
16: Well, he is basically like us. He's a sports show radio host over in England, Jamie O'Hara. I just played again. I'm not sure whether he wants him to stay on.
20: Thomas Tuchel, you should be embarrassed. Sack him. Sack him. Sack him now.
16: That is passion.
5: Isn't he German?
16: Who? Oh, yes, Thomas. Well,
5: that's their problem. That's their problem.
16: You know what I did immediately was listen to the press conference and just see what his thoughts were unbelievable. Firstly, he said, well, we own the first 55 minutes. And I'd say, okay, yeah, you might have.
5: They were good.
16: He said, but, they just took on the next half hour and we sort of finished even. Well, you didn't. You didn't finish it.
5: No, you lost.
16: You lost 2-1,
5: yeah.
16: And you gave the confidence and momentum to the opposition without...
5: Just hand it to them.
16: Oh,
5: on a platter.
16: Shattering. Let's have a listen to him in the press conference on substitution.
15: No, I believe that's just the nature of the game. As soon as you lose, you get criticised. That's just what it is. And you get criticised after. No one knows what would have happened if we made different decisions. So it makes no sense to engage in that and lose my head. I'm responsible for them. I took them. So I take the criticism. That's just the way it is.
5: He's too softly spoken for a German.
16: Well, it's just...
5: You got it wrong, mate.
16: For
5: you
16: a
5: stuffed
16: manager.
5: It up and tell your story walking if I was a pomp.
16: You would just hang your head in shame after that result and the way it went. There's a quick text from John, which I have to read out. John, thank you. Rowie, the English side, they got the T sign out too early.
5: They did. The T, yeah.
16: Johnny, that's a beauty, mate. That's
5: Let
16: a cracker.
5: Let that be a cautionary tale to Nixie come finals time. If we see the T, that's what's going to happen to
16: Gee
5: you.
16: Gee whiz, there it is.
5: That's so good.
16: It's unreal, isn't it? Look, chattering, yeah. Give us a call. Give us your thoughts. You might be an Argentinian fan over the moon and the like. You might be a Scots fan and be... over the moon, and they always have a friendly rivalry there. But it's a really shattering loss. So
5: I wanted them to get in. I wanted France and England to get in.
19: What are we? Are we sympathetic to the Englishman, or are we boots in? Because we're Aussies and we are rivals. What are we today?
16: I feel empathetic because of the supporter base and probably the players too. I got a bit of empathy for. I put this purely on Thomas Tuchel.
5: Yeah.
16: I go, mate, you pulled all the wrong levers.
5: Yeah, you did.
16: To go basically in reverse and stop any opportunity of going through to the final.
5: I wonder if Tony Popovich was his assistant just for the day. Just asking the question. Mm. And here's another question. What was worse, that loss or when Bairstow stepped out of his crease?
16: I saw that meme.
5: At the Ashes.
16: Yeah, it was very similar. Look.
5: there was the World Cup.
16: You know what? I'll say differently. I reckon one was aware and one was unaware.
5: What's a meme?
16: A meme is when they put together a little image and put a strap piece alongside it.
5: So does it stand for something or just a made-up word?
19: Just a made-up word.
5: Mm. Meme.
16: Mm.
5: What a funny word for that.
19: Been around for 10 years.
5: Has it?
16: Easily, yeah.
5: What's a GIF?
16: That is something that's active
19: moving.
16: Yeah. Picture.
5: Mm. Okay.
16: And normally depicts something that you're laughing about or
5: what's
16: not.
5: An emoji?
16: It's just a little tiny face or hand gesture or
5: I'm getting there, aren't I? I'm actually getting there, aren't I?
16: You've been using them.
5: I've
16: Don't
5: used
16: lie.
5: Three big words.
16: You have, and you've used, I've seen you.
5: I do a thumbs up.
16: You do a thumbs up, so you're using emojis.
5: I do like a light brown thumbs up. I don't like the yellow because it's down one path and I don't like.
16: Well, it's a bit Simpsons, isn't it?
5: Mm. What Simpsons?
16: The Simpsons, Homer Simpson,
5: nah,
16: and Marge and all that. They're yellow.
5: I'm not yellow.
16: Well, there you go.
5: All right, keep moving on. Sam's giving us the wind-up.
16: Well, I mentioned...
5: Your big emoji head.
16: You do tend to go off on bizarre topics.
5: Whatever. We've got a sports show. We're trying to entertain.
16: And Monte Carlo's at the bottom of the barrel. How dare you? Anyway, selection night it is, right?
5: Yes.
16: Now, the Crows have got different issues to Port Adelaide. Crows flew to Sydney today. They're expecting... couple of changes. We know that Laird's out, but what about Tex? Here is the boss on managing Tex.
21: We're 6 weeks, hopefully a final series, but we've got some work to do to still get there. So what we're looking at now is how do we best set ourselves over this 6 weeks? One, to get there and play in September, and two, to be at our best if we do earn that opportunity. And part of that will be how we manage Tex.
16: Yeah. Well, if you had to put the translator on it, what are you saying?
5: I'm supporting that. He wasn't at the airport. He's not playing. He's resting. I think it's the right call. Mm. They got Thursday home, Collingwood. That's a six-day break from Sydney. Then another break in 4 weeks' time. It's the perfect time to do it for mine. No one likes missing football, and he won't. He'll want to have played. But Tex fit, healthy, fresh, firing. Come September, for me, is a weapon.
16: Josh Money was at the airport. He was the one that picked up that Tex wasn't there, but he said that the talls of Thilthorpe, Fogarty, Murray and Maley were all on the plane, and all signs point to Isaac Cumming flying after 2 weeks in the sandfall, and Billy Dowling was also on the flight. But a lot of those can fly back and play sandfall.
5: Well, they can. Hall Kahan will come in for Laird. I'm not playing Murray. I think they've got to put it on Thilthorpe, and it's a good opportunity because it's not a big ground.
16: Yep, that's good.
5: He can ruck against Grundy. He can load himself up against him, and they've got... I mean, Grundy's an All-Australian ruckman. Mm. I think he's probably the All-Australian ruckman with Gawn this year.
0: Mm.
5: So put your two best against him. I would dread to see Toby Murray against Grundy at any stage tomorrow night.
16: Yeah, now you mentioned Josh Worrell. He was doorstopped along with the CEO, Tim Silvers, about that ongoing investigation.
3: Yeah, guys, it's a legal matter, so I can't comment on it at the moment.
22: Are you in danger on the roads, though?
3: Like I said, it's a legal matter, I can't comment.
23: Look, it's been a difficult situation for him since Friday. As a footy club, we've got our arms around him. We're supporting him through this incident. Look, when it comes to people first, we are supporting him. We're talking to him about how he's going. But at this stage, I think he's right to play.
5: Did I just hear a reporter say, is he a danger on the road? What
16: he asked him, are you a danger on the road? I mean...
5: What?
16: Yeah, that's not a very pertinent question, I wouldn't have thought.
5: Now, I know it's before the courts. I saw the film on Channel 7. I think Will's team had it.
19: 7 and 9 did it last
5: night.
19: Now,
5: you could read a lot into that. We're not going to. We're not going to speculate. Let's play the man. This kid's a great kid, isn't he?
16: Yeah, it'll play out. But
5: why would a reporter say that? Josh Worrell is a great lad, a terrific lad.
16: Yeah.
5: Stick your manners in your knob.
16: Didn't like that line at all, to tell you the truth.
5: What a knob. Find out his name for me, please, Sam. I'll out him.
19: I won't be doing that.
5: No, I want to know his name.
16: On the other side of the wicket, Port Adelaide have got slightly different selection issues.
5: Well, five ins, I think. Monte Carlo, Sayo, Bush Biscuit, Scotch Finger and Butter Snaps coming
16: up. On the Monte Carlos,
5: and the travelling first emergency is Orange Cream and Monte Carlo.
16: Oh, Orange Cream won't
5: Monte Carlo didn't even make
16: Orange
5: your five.
16: Orange Cream won't make it.
5: Monte Carlo did not make your five ins. Butter Snap got you.
16: No.
5: Big Bad Butter Snap.
16: The Butter Snap is the greatest Dunkin' biscuit in the world, so don't be speaking ill of that either. Now... Gee, don't you fire me up on that.
5: Now, look, and that's the not five being changes. Disparaging look, or disrespect.
16: Butters is out. Hall Francis is out. Mitch Georgiades is out. Lukosius, we've been told last night, out. So Jones
5: Big
16: is the
5: names.
16: Only one. I don't think Jones is going to play. So what are you going to do? Look, as you say, selection is difficult. Young Baylon O'Brien's come in, so that means he'll...
5: Well, debutant, they all be claps.
16: Congratulations, young man. I think he will go back and play somewhere in defence. They will look at Ram and probably Zerk Thatcher maybe for that other tall option. Then they've already said Todd Marshall's coming in for Mitch.
19: Mm.
16: And then you're probably looking at how you're going to replace the likes of Zach Butters and Horn Francis.
5: Well, you can't.
16: Well, you probably can't. But look, it was
5: not many teams can.
16: A very special moment when anybody debuts.
5: Yeah, it is.
16: Baylon O'Brien, here he was on his announcement.
24: It was insane. Just that excited. So, yeah, we were just down in the rooms. Didn't really have any clue at all. And then next minute, just got jumped by all the boys, swarmed by them. So, yeah, no, it was pretty cool.
16: Exciting moment. I love that.
5: How
16: so,
5: good.
16: He'll give his best. Don't worry about that.
5: Of course he will.
16: Now, they're up against a fierce opposition in Fremantle. There was a lot of talk about them resting a lot of players.
5: Well, they have.
16: Here, no. Just...
5: Oh, just one.
16: Just one.
5: Okay.
16: Bit stingy.
5: Oh,
16: anyway, good. Justin Longmuir, the coach, he's speaking about a few changes they might make, but only resting the one bloke.
25: Spoken to Sean. He's disappointed. But, yeah, when we managed him last week, told him there was no guarantees and... Mason's obviously come out and played really well, and yeah, there's just not too much in it at the moment. So yeah, Mason's going to hold his spot. Bolts is going to get managed this week. He's dealing with an injury that would do with a week off. It's not serious. So it's probably a one-weeker.
16: Yeah, so that's Sean Darcy and Big
5: got rested
16: Mason
5: and
16: Cox
5: get brought back in.
16: And yeah, that's right.
5: Well, because Big Cox star.
16: Yeah, well, he did play well.
5: Took a couple of clunkers.
16: Young Bolton, they're saying that.
5: Yeah,
16: that is pure management. That is. Yeah. Pure
5: well,
16: management.
5: Mate, you're sitting top.
16: Correct. I thought they could have looked at least half a dozen others.
5: Well, I thought Jackson might have had a little Bo Peep.
16: Pierce
5: off.
16: He's 31.
5: Yeah, I'd have pierced him off.
16: Absolutely. So we'll see how that all rolls out. Give us a call on the phone, 8223-0000. Give us your thoughts about that unbelievable World Cup semi-final when you could be happy, you could be sad.
20: Thomas Tuchel, you should be embarrassed. Sack him. Sack him. Sack him now.
19: 19 after 4.
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19: 23 minutes after 4 on Team Selection Night. Lots coming up on the program, including your chance to win locker room tickets to Port and Frio on Saturday. So stay with us and call into the show 8223 0000, especially for that $100 La Vita Ristorante voucher. How about those Poms? They lost in the World Cup to Argentina. They threw it away in the second half with tactics. Are we sympathetic to England or are we bootsying? 8223 0000. Have your say. Here's traffic.
11: Afternoon in the city, a crash Grenfell Street near Polk. Street, Norwood, a crash to the parade near the cinema, and Winter Gardens, another collision, the Savo, Northeast Road near the Medical Centre. Got a breakdown at Crayford's to look out for, the freeway up track near the Stirling Ramp with the camera of the parade, Kensington Park. There's so much to see on Netflix this weekend. Thrills with I Will Find You, Mystery with Enola Holmes 3, and the timeless charm of Little House on the Prairie. What will you discover next on Netflix? Adelaide's most accurate traffic on 5AA.
16: Yeah, taking your calls, let's go to Kilkenny. G'day, Steve.
28: G'day, boys. How are you?
16: Well, not too bad. Yourself? Did you watch it, the World Cup?
28: I listened to it, but they weren't in the game, I don't think. I'll be honest with you, England.
16: Really?
28: I think they've got the Argentinian. My personal view is they've got like the boogeyman there, but I think England needs to get Ted Lasso back onto the field, and maybe he can, 4 years' time, get him up there again.
5: Yeah, they're going to need something, Steve.
16: Shattering, Steve.
5: They've got to learn from the
16: past. I just felt like they almost committed the crime themselves on themselves. And I put this fully on the manager, because the manager made those changes and basically put that direction out to just kick it out of bounds and, you know, let them have possession.
5: Yeah.
16: Mate, you can't give
5: Park the bus, put five on the line.
16: One of the best teams in the world who are the reigning World Cup champions. You can't give them the momentum.
5: No, or give Messi the ball. Yeah. Why are they perennial bridesmaids, England? When's the last English sports person or team that ever won anything?
16: Well, I think they're talking about the World Cup side. They've made a lot of semis and not gone on to the final.
5: No, but in every sport, look at their cricket team, their netball team. When's the last POM that's done anything other than darts?
19: They won the one-day World Cup in 2019.
16: Yes, they did.
19: Cricket.
16: That was controversial. Against New Zealand.
19: That was on a countback. That was controversial.
16: Yeah, that was very controversial, Gee whiz, New Zealanders can feel hard and done by there.
5: They're not doing well, are they?
16: Well, yeah, the old dart. A few things, yeah.
5: Well, they're good at darts. Hello, David.
16: That's a good point.
2: Good day, guys. How are you going?
16: All right, Dave.
2: Just firstly, we're all experts, aren't we?
16: Of course. Yeah.
5: Of course we are.
2: Yeah, Rowan, you're really an expert, and Timmy, we're really experts. But I'm half English. My parents come from England, Liverpool, and my wife is from England 100%, and her brother played for England twice in under 19. So, I feel a bit for the English supporters in that way, and I feel for my wife and her family, fair is fair, that's what it goes on. But to me, I think once England got that first gold, which is probably hard early in the game, Argentina really put the foot to the pedal, and they just pressured. Like you said, Tim, they had, 88% of the play from then on. And but then again, in major events like grand finals and football, team events in football and whatever, World Cup and Olympics, individual rises, cream comes to the top, like Messi. You know what I mean? What can you say?
16: But and what then, you'd prefer AFL, to do, though, Dave, is make it hard for them, wouldn't you? You'd like to make it
2: times,
16: hard
2: for How many
16: them?
2: Times AFL grand finals where a legend's come to the top and won the game for them, in a final sort of thing? But what I want to say, Tim, and your viewers might have a point of view, what would you rate a goal in a World Cup game compared to like an AFL grand final? I say a goal in a World Cup game is worth 7 goals in an AFL game.
5: It's a hard thing to do.
16: It's a hard thing to judge, but I know what you're saying. There's an enormous amount of emphasis on scoring a goal. In World Cup, I definitely agree with that because it's so hard and you're playing against the absolute best and the keepers are amazing.
5: There'd be some train of thought for me if I was a real dyed-in-the-wall English fan, or say that was the Socceroos in Argentina did it, where sometimes you just got to dip your lid and say you're too good. Messi, his both crosses, he was simply too good.
16: But
5: not many could do that on his right leg.
16: But would you like to go down like that if you were the Socceroos?
5: No, you wouldn't.
16: By deliberately allowing the opposition possession.
5: Our clown did the same thing. What's his name? Popper? Poppy? Poppy? Tony? Yeah. Pippi? Popper? But what's his name? Don't even know his name.
16: Nowhere to this level.
5: He did the same.
16: And not when we were leading.
5: Oh,
16: so that's the differences for mine. I reckon it was lost in the box, as they say.
5: Lost in the box?
16: Lost in the box.
5: Literally lost in the box. Well, it was. That last header was lost in the box.
16: You know when they say the cash or the box or whatever, I would have taken the cash. Thanks very much.
19: Well, we're going to cross to Atlanta next, and we're going to get the latest from Dom Smith, who's a football reporter for The Standard, and find out how it all unfolded over there and how it all was lost for England. 28 after 4, 4:30 headlines coming up.
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3: Good afternoon, Mel Usher with the news headlines. SA Liberal MP Tony Passon has been injured while on the job in Tasmania. A 17-year-old boy, believed to be the organiser of the fight videos posted to social media, has been arrested and charged. Sam Neill's agent has confirmed the actor died from pneumonia. And in sports, St Kilda faced Geelong at the Cattery tonight. Now checking 5AA traffic.
14: Afternoon in the city of Christchurch. Look out for the Savo, Grenfell Street near Pulteney Street. Another collision at Norwood causing headaches. The parade near the cinema. Breakdown at Crayfest to look out for. The freeway up track near the Stirling Ramp and into Glen Osmond. A burst water main, Glen Osmond Road near Barsmith Avenue. That'll be very slow for the drive home. Camera, McGill Road, McGill. 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Adelaide's most accurate traffic on 5AA.
3: The 5AA forecast down to 5 tonight, sunny tomorrow 17. Right now it's 14 degrees. We'll have more news at 5 on 5AA, always Adelaide.
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19: At 27 minutes to 5, where are they now with a Premiership Sydney Swan at 5 o'clock? Looking forward to that. And a couple of chances for you to win 5AA locker room tickets as well. Not once, but twice. So stay listening. One chance before 5 o'clock tonight. 8223-0000, giving away $100 Levita Ristorante voucher for tonight's program for a delicious Italian lunch or dinner. Grange Road, Kidman Park, you'll love it.
5: Well, England is in disbelief after losing their World Cup semi-final 2-1. Joining us is Dom Smith. He's the chief footy reporter for The Standard. He's live in Atlanta. He stayed up late to chat to us. Dom, that was either a choke, a capitulation or stupidity.
21: I think it was probably all three, really. I mean, I think that the way that England managed the game after they were ahead after 55 minutes was, it felt like a story that we've seen so many times before. Head coach Thomas Tuchel was hired to get England over the line, not to get them another nearly moment. But you can't defend a lead after 55 minutes. You have to be braver. You have to be more courageous. Much of the game left to play, but they didn't want to play it. They wanted to boot the ball out to touch. It was like a rugby team kicking for touch, and that's how it felt for 35 minutes. You give Messi the chance to cross and he will, you know, deliver the goods. And twice he did. And Argentina are into the final and England are not.
5: No. Well, they went for five at the back, just wrong. And you mentioned it, when you got Messi, that right footer assist, that second goal, he put it on a thrifty bit on that loot rooster's head. I'm a fat, middle-aged man, Dom. I would have headed that into the net. There was no one guarding him. It was just, that was, That was embarrassing.
21: Yeah. It's not embarrassing to go to a back five and to hold on to a lead, but it is embarrassing quite as early as England did it. I mean, after the 81st minute, the 82nd minute, I think that would have been very reasonable and actually probably the right way to go. But I think it's the period of time in between Anthony Gordon's opening goal and maybe, 9 or 10 minutes from time. That is the period which has killed England tonight. Yeah. And I think the frustrating thing is that you talk about the lessons that can be learned. Well, they're lessons we could have talked about 8 years ago when England went out of their first tournament under Gareth Southgate in the 2018 World Cup to Croatia at the semi-final stage, where again, they took the lead, a much earlier lead, admittedly, and it seemed to freeze them over. When you go ahead in a football match, that's supposed to give you a platform from which to succeed. It's not supposed to lead you to kind of cower in on yourselves, but England, throughout their modern history, have done, unfortunately.
5: Just destined to be bridesmaids. I had you in the final, and you're right, that 2018 1-0 lead to Croatia, you'd think they'd learn from that. Thomas Tuchel, he's going to come under a bit of criticism. He's going to get turned into Thomas the Tank Engine, I reckon. Are they calling for his head, Dom?
21: There will be England fans. There are England fans who are calling for his head. My understanding is that he will stay on and lead them into Euro 2028, for which England, if they qualify, you'd suspect that they will, would be one of the host nations because it's being held in England, Scotland, Wales and the Republic of Ireland. And so they would be, unashamedly favourites and unavoidably favourites for that tournament. You know, that they have gone through so much of this tournament telling themselves that they're underdogs. You know, I think that that's what got them through the round of 16 against Mexico. They convinced themselves that going to the Azteca in that altitude, they were the underdogs. They convinced themselves of the same before this Argentina game. But, it's caught up with them, really. And yes, they will not be able to avoid that in 2 years' time. They will be favourites when they go to the Euros, and it will be interesting to see how Thomas Tuchel and his team recover then, because I think they've got plenty to learn about how to get through, the very biggest matches. England can win knockout games. For many years, that wasn't even the case. You know, we were in the doldrums. We're not there anymore. But I think the problem now is managing these games against teams that are conceivably as good as England, because Argentina are about as good as England, and yet again, in a nip-and-tuck game against opposition as good as them, England have lost.
16: Dom, I was listening to the press conference of Thomas Tuchel, and I'm not sure that he's quite getting the message that might be coming, because he said it was an even game, and we deserved it. After 55 minutes, and they just had the last half hour. But I don't think he's quite understanding the impact that he's had and what he's actually executed. So I'm not sure whether he's living in a world of make-believe or he's just not quite across exactly what he did.
21: Well, I think that England probably just about did edge those first 55 minutes. But I think it's telling that he's speaking about those 55 minutes and not the 35 plus stoppage time that followed, because England volunteered Argentina possession in that time. You know, they literally deliberately sat back on a lead so early in the game. I've never seen that before from any team, really. And it's certainly not a way to get to a World Cup final. So I think that when he goes through his analysis, he will... You'd surely hope that someone of his stature in the game, with his coaching staff behind him, would appreciate that maybe they did get fearful too early and they did get defensive too early, and they did basically cede the ball to the best player of all time, who won the game for Argentina. England have shot themselves in the foot, I think.
16: Oh, yeah. 12 possession post that goal. 12% possession. That is a stat that'll just haunt them forever. I reckon it's just, like you said, haven't learned anything since 2018. It's just, it's tragic stuff. One highlight, Jordan Pickford, the keeper. I thought, he was working overtime.
21: Yeah, and he's had a good tournament. He always seems to have a good tournament. I mean, I don't think, on paper, he's probably not one of the world's top 10 goalkeepers, but when it comes to major tournaments every 2 years, he looks it. He looks it every time that there's a World Cup or a Euros, and this year has been absolutely no different. He's bailed England out on a number of occasions. The frustrating thing is that their defence was looking pretty good. I mean, they qualified for the World Cup without conceding a single goal. But then they conceded twice in the opening game against Croatia, and they've only kept one clean sheet since then, and it was against Panama. So there have been defensive problems in this World Cup. But, yeah, Pickford's not to blame, really, I don't think.
5: OK. Dom, what's worse, that loss or Bairstow getting man-cat at Lords?
21: I've no comment, but this one's fresher.
5: Who wins from here?
21: I'm tempted Spain to say good. Spain. I'm tempted to say Spain because I don't see them giving Argentina as much of the ball as England gave Argentina. So I'm tempted to say Spain, who just seem to have this supreme control of football matches, the like of which England could really have done with after the 55th minute today. But that's history now, isn't it?
16: Oh, sadly it is.
5: Can you sing us to the break with the cups coming home, please, Dom?
21: No. I don't know what you mean, sorry.
16: No, they won't be doing that.
5: That's a bit cheeky. Well, doesn't your fans, they sing this song, The Cup's Coming Home, the World Cup's Coming Home, don't they? I've heard them.
21: Oh, it's coming home, yeah. Well, they don't anymore. So.
16: No, not at all.
5: Hey, Dom, stay safe over there, mate. Thanks for staying up late in that cross. Commiserations to England. It's their second World Cup in a row. They bombed out in the semis. You'll think they'll learn. They hope they learn. Mate, great cross, and thanks for your time.
21: Okay. Thanks for having me. Appreciate it. Cheers.
5: Yeah.
16: Thanks, Tom.
5: He's flat, Timmy.
16: Flatter than a bush biscuit. Why wouldn't you be? I now moving on to the other game because it's just so shattering, I think, for the English supporters. I've never seen anybody try and go so negative ever in a game of football. 12% possession after that goal.
5: After the 55th just minute.
16: Yeah, it's just madness. I don't know. The Spanish versus the Argentine team who, you know, can turn things into gold, but Spain only conceded one goal this whole tournament. So, it's going to be a cracking final.
5: Guess what? Care factor nil. Both the teams I thought were getting in are out, and my Socceroos are out, so I'm done. World Cup done. Thank you, Dom Smith.
16: Sleep in, Rowie.
19: Yeah, all right. Well, we'll see. It's coming up next Monday morning. It's 18 minutes to 5. We'll take some quick calls. 8223-0000. $100 Levita voucher.
5: Yeah, it's go to Burnside. Hello, Brendan.
0: Yeah, hi, guys. I watched the game this morning, and particularly the last 15 minutes. And it has to be said that the best way to defend a 1-0 lead is to score two more goals.
16: Yes, good call.
5: If you had Messi, you could have.
0: But when you look at the last 15 minutes, not just Messi, although he was obviously instrumental, but the other side of the field, crosses coming into the box, pinpoint accurate every time.
5: Oh, God.
0: From Spain.
5: Yep.
0: And in the last 5 or 6 minutes, England had the ball up in attack, and crossing the balls into the box was absolutely terrible. Nowhere near going to an England attacker.
5: Yep.
0: It's not just Tuchel and the coaches. It's the players on the field. They just weren't good enough. Simple as that.
5: Okay.
16: Yes. Changed the mindset, though, for mine, Brendan, I reckon.
5: They were good enough to win.
0: Have a look at the last 3 or 4 attacks from England in the last 15 minutes. Well, terrible ball.
5: Yeah, but Brendan, they were all defenders out there. That's the problem.
16: They're also rattled.
0: Well, that's coaching, but your players on the field have to be able to play.
5: Yeah, fair call. Yeah, it's got a. You know what? This loss has got a touch of the Wambulance about it for me. I think we should call it.
16: Oh, no, you can't do
5: call
16: that.
5: Call the Wambulance.
16: Don't
1: somebody
16: do that.
1: Call the Wambulance.
19: Haven't heard that for a while.
16: No, that's a good reason why. We got Eric. Hey, Eric, are you in Melbourne?
5: Oh, I love that.
6: Yes, mate, I am. But I think all you guys that call for text Morgan to take a rest need a Wambulance to tell you because this is a load of hogwash. You know, you are messing with the team chemistry, vying for a top 4 position, and to me it's a sign of weakness. You're talking about the fittest young people in the country, and you're talking about they need a rest all the time? This is an absolute joke, mate. I've never seen anything like it. I'm 50 and I'll get out there and run for 2 hours. This is a joke.
5: No, it's a good point of view. Look, he's 36, the fourth oldest in the comp. There's ones that are older. Penelope's 39. He's get rested. Mm-hmm. Paddy Dangerfield's been rested. One around his age does. But I'm with you, Eric. He wouldn't have wanted to. They are a little bit cautious about how they finished the year, Eric, and they finished the year very, very poorly. They had no tickets, and you can see in 2 finals they lost and didn't win a quarter. And Tex didn't have the best finals campaign. He hits the ground running come September. It's going to be a different Crows outfit.
19: Well, the Unique Homestyle Food text line sees David text in and go, Mr. Tim, in your time, how many players would have Jack rested leading into finals?
16: Oh, I think you know the answer.
19: He's already texted in the answer. Oh, he said immediately, none.
5: None.
16: Yeah, correct.
19: Is that right?
5: Yeah, and that is that, yeah, that is right. But times are a bit different to the 80s and the 90s. It's a different game.
19: You've got to run a lot.
5: There's all that sort of stuff. Yeah. It's a different game. In fairness, it's a different game. But having said that, and I don't know Jack, I've only had him a couple of times as a state coach. Tim had it his entire career. If it's not in your DNA, it ain't your DNA.
19: Different principles.
5: And I reckon he'd be the same now. Do you reckon? Or do you reckon he'd let the PPT rule him?
16: Oh, no.
5: There you go.
16: No, that would not happen. But and look, there's good arguments sort of for and against.
5: Look, there is.
16: We went around the table last night. Both Sam and I said we wouldn't rest him, but I can understand their concerns about what happened last year.
5: Exactly. Mm. So there are two trains of thought. Both are, at this stage, are right. Mm. We'll only know when we come September.
16: You're right. You're right.
19: Yep. Very good point.
5: And that's what they got their eye on.
19: Have your say. 8223-0000 is our number. It's also a chance for you now to win 5AA locker room tickets. So if you want to get along to Saturday afternoon footy,
16: Hey,
19: I've got it right here. I'll give it to you in the ad break, Timmy G, and you can put it to our listeners who call in on 8223 0055. Play nearest the pin for your way to the Adelaide Oval Saturday. Here's traffic.
1: Afternoon in the city of Craigslook, Hartford, Grenfell Street near Pulteney Street, Norwood, another collision there, the parade near the cinema, and Crave is a break down the freeway up track near the Stirling Ramp. 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
16: I'm Benny Barbecue, though. 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
16: bad luck, same thing.
5: It's about the application of the paint on the surface. You might be right. If you're painting bricks outside,
16: there's very a lot porous.
5: Correct. Oh, you're getting there. You could get a job at Crowies. No, you could.
16: Not yet.
5: In about 10 years' time.
16: A lot of training.
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3: It's 9 minutes to five. Jared Crouch, a Swans Premiership player back in 05, is our Where Are They Now? Joining us at 5 o'clock ahead of Crows and Swans. It's team selection night as well, so we'll get those teams in 1 hour's time. And Tex Walker set to be managed. Lots of text messages coming in regards to this on the Unique Homestyle Food text line. Steve says, you don't mess with form. Walker should be playing full stop, stopping and starting. He just had a break. This is ridiculous. And Andrew says, it's nuts resting Tex. He's not injured. He's in form. It negatively affects the team structure. And he's burnt us in the past with managing him. There you go.
4: Well, lots of thoughts. Eric's fired him up. No doubt about
3: this
4: that.
3: This is good. Well, have you say. Keep calling in 822-3000.
4: This is for the Port Adelaide locker room. Port Adelaide taking on Fremantle this Saturday at 12:45. I think we'll be live and free on 5AA at 12. Mm-hmm. And look forward to calling this game. Not as much as the people who might be going into the 5AA locker room. We've got Jake at O'Halloran Hill. Jake, we are looking for nearest the pin without going over for this question. The last time Port Adelaide beat Fremantle was in round 24, 2024. How many metres gained did Logan Evans have? Now, it's between 600 and 650. Over to you, Jake.
5: 615.
4: 615. Thank you, Jake. Let's go, Matt.
6: I'll go 700.
4: It was between 600 and 650, Matt.
6: Oh, was it? Oh, shit. Sorry. 630.
7: Matt, you're better than that.
3: What did you say, Matt?
4: He said 616.
7: Okay. He went one more than
4: Thank you. Craig?
8: 631.
4: Sam?
9: 635.
4: 635, aye. And last, Deb. Hello, Deb.
10: How are you going? 639.
4: 639. Okay, nearest the pin without going over. The number was 631. Craig was spot on.
7: You Googled it.
4: Craig.
7: You Googled it.
4: He can't.
8: I didn't have time to Google it. I'm in my car.
4: He's in his car. Craig, that was brilliant, mate. Spot on, Craig.
7: Don't be on your phone in the car. We know what happens there.
4: No, he's a cradle man. He's a cradle man. Good work. Now, Craig, you've been inside the 5AA locker room.
8: No, I have not been in there yet, Timmy.
4: Oh, you're going to have a marvellous time. Take a good friend, good partner, you know, whatever you want to do, but you will enjoy it enormously with the pre-game dinner, halftime Villies, five-hour beverage pack. Yeah. Awesome.
8: No worries. Thanks very much for playing, mate.
7: I'll give you a tip, Craig. Halfway through the last quarter when Port are either up or down by 118 points, get in and line up about four beers.
8: There's no limit on how many you can get.
7: Just line
4: them
7: up.
4: Yeah, there is.
3: 5 hour beverage.
7: No, because what happens after the game? Everyone runs in there. It's impossible to get a service.
4: Yeah, him and his mate, they'll be right.
7: Yeah, okay.
3: Enjoy
7: 2 weeks, Craig. Well done.
4: Good work.
7: Hello, Grant. What do you think about the Texan?
11: Oh, mate. This is my opinion. So, resting Tex has nothing to do with him kicking his 700th goal at home. Next week, thanks Collingwood.
7: Correct.
11: That's all it is. I mean, it's great for him and be at home to do that. Beautiful. So let's not muck around. That's why they're resting him.
7: Well, you reckon that's why they are?
11: Oh, shit, yeah. 100%.
7: No.
11: 100%.
7: No, they wouldn't.
11: Well, that's my opinion. That's where I'm going.
7: All right. Now, fair call, Grant.
3: 2 6-day breaks, got to keep in mind. So this is in the middle of that.
7: Well, I think that would have been part of the equation, Grant, but it wouldn't have been the deciding factor. I think the 6-day break, the travel, he does need a break maybe before finals. And after that Collingwood game, there's 4 weeks, then there's another break if they finish in the top six.
4: When I worked in another field, we used to talk about nice to haves and need to have. Now, the 700 goal is just a nice to have.
7: Nice to have.
4: It's not a need to have.
7: No.
4: They might be going, the need to have is we need to have him firing. Yeah. Into September.
3: Yeah. Who's to say he actually kicks it in that Collingwood game? He might go goals.
4: And that's why I go,
3: that's right.
4: It can't be based on that.
3: This is not Scott Pendlebury where it's guaranteed when he plays that game he gets his milestone.
4: I'm still a voter, though. Let's go to Vinny at Grange.
7: Well done, Vinny.

0: Hey, guys.
1: Hey, Vinny, what's your thoughts on it?
0: Well, listen, you know how you guys talk about doing cashies? Well, the Crows are doing the cashies on Walker, because I reckon they'll sell everything they could and have 700, oh, what can I say, T-shirts, footballs, you name it. They have to have it at home, but couldn't have it the other way. It won't work. Let's get the crowd at the home ground. It was what was planned. I knew when I got to 699, I said to my mate, I'll bet you he won't play next week. Guess what happened? He's not going to play this week.
1: Yeah. All right. The merchandisers are hard at work.
2: I just thought of a nice to have. It's nice to have a colonoscopy because I'm having one tomorrow. I'm not on. But I need to have the results.
1: Yeah, that's more. Yeah, if we're in the classroom.
2: Well, Channel 9, sorry.
1: Yeah, if we're in the classroom.
2: Yeah.
1: And we wanted an analogy to use those words.
2: Nice to have, need to have.
1: Yeah. It wouldn't have been that.
2: Okay. Yeah, good. I'll get there one day too. Hello, Ange.
3: G'day, boys. Just quickly, Ro, before I talk about what I say, did you book your colonoscopy after the showdown or before the showdown?
2: Actually, that is a good point. That is a good point.
3: Do you like that? Yeah. Hey, guys, now, the Crows have got Richmond and Essendon coming up, right? Why aren't they resting him then? Why would you rest him in an important game where it gives you a chance of staying in the four?
1: Yeah, good
3: You know what I mean? Like, again? Essendon and Richmond you've got. Like, why would you do it against the Swans?
2: Well, I think
3: let's be honest, he's informed forward for you blokes at the moment.
2: Well, he wasn't in the first half, but he was in the second half. The informed forward right at the moment, it would be Fogarty.
3: I don't know, guys. You know, when you stuff around with form, we all know that.
2: Don't flirt.
3: You know what I mean?
2: Don't flirt with it. No one liked to flirt.
1: No. See, flirting is not a nice to have.
2: I was never a flirt because I couldn't afford to be.
1: No, you can't afford to be.
2: Nah.
1: No. Get you nowhere.
2: Yeah.
1: Get you nowhere.
2: God.
4: 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Jared Crouch is out. Where are they now? 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
11: Down to 5 tonight, sunny tomorrow and 17. With the 5 o'clock news, I'm Mel Usher. A 17-year-old boy, believed to be the organiser of fight videos posted to social media, is facing multiple charges. The teenager, arrested at a home in Davran Park, he'll face court in September. Another seven teenagers, aged 14 to 17, have been reported for fighting in a public place as part of the investigation. Pressure continues to grow for a parliamentary inquiry into AUKUS. Former politicians Christopher Pyne and Rex Patrick gave evidence at an independent public inquiry in Adelaide today. Hearings have also been held in Melbourne and Fremantle. Mr. Patrick, a former submariner, has real concerns about AUKUS.
12: Things like the absolute cost, $368 billion for one capability. And if you look, for example, all of the other players that operate nuclear-powered submarines, their GDPs are much, much larger than ours. And so it's like we're someone in the suburbs buying a Ferrari because people in the city can afford them.
11: The Liberals are considering gender quotas as the party seeks to win back support after consecutive federal election losses. A discussion paper has been sent to rank and file members, urging them to consider how to make the organisation fit for purpose in the 21st century. The document warns the party is struggling to connect with younger and multicultural voters and faces a severe gender imbalance. Senator Anne Rustin says all ideas should be on the table.
13: We have to look at where we are as a party at the moment with very, very low numbers of female representation, particularly in our lower houses, both in South Australia and here in Canberra. And so the things that we've been doing to try and get that diversity, particularly getting female members of parliament elected, hasn't been working.
11: Crow Josh Worrell flew to Sydney today with his teammates after being reported for allegedly running a red light and hitting a pedestrian last week. CEO Tim Silvers telling Seven he doesn't have a problem with Josh playing tomorrow night.
14: We are supporting him. We're talking to him about how he's going. But at this stage, I think he's right to play. He hasn't needed to address the group. We were made aware on Friday. He didn't make it to training through the incident. And it's something that we've managed internally.
11: A string of winter house fires has prompted a warning from the MFS to make sure your heaters are serviced and working correctly. 4 in 5 fires in the cooler months are heating related. Commander Declan Dwyer says problems with heaters fall into 3 basic categories.
15: Either it wasn't clean or it wasn't operating as it was intended by the manufacturer, or somebody put something too close to it, like their washing or was too close to lounge suite or something along those lines.
11: Sam Neill's longtime agent has confirmed the New Zealand actor died from pneumonia. The Jurassic Park star passed away in Sydney on Monday at the age of 78. Now turning to 5AA Sport, and we'll find out who's in and who's out for Port and the Crows later this hour. Tex Walker sitting out tomorrow night's clash with the Swans has raised a few eyebrows. Callum Archie has told Nine it's going to be a blockbuster.
16: The boys are really looking forward to this test, and there's no better way to put ourselves to the test than against Sydney at the SCG. Obviously a hostile crowd and an awesome environment to play in, and I'm assuming it's going to be like a finals-like game. Looking forward to watching the boys go about it.
11: The Power play the Dockers at Adelaide Oval on Saturday. There'll be a captain's run open to the public at Alberton Oval at 10 a.m. tomorrow. Essendon has been fined $20,000 for repeated umpire contact. They're the second club this season to cop a financial sanction. The stage is set for the World Cup final. Argentina will play Spain after seeing off England in this morning's semi. The Three Lions will meet France in Miami for a third-place playoff. And Matilda's captain Sam Kerr has made her debut for Gotham FC in the USA Women's Soccer League. Kerr was subbed on in the second half and celebrated a 1-0 victory over the Washington Spirit. Now checking 5AA traffic.
17: In the city of Christchurch, clean up Grenfell Street near Pulteney Street. Nord, another collision causing delays and headaches. The parade near the cinema. Breakdown at Crayfus to look out for. The freeway up track near the Stirling ramp. And very slow for urgent sewer works at Port Adelaide. Eastern Parade near Francis Street. Camera, Osman Terrace, Norwood. 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Adelaide's most accurate traffic on 5AA.
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11: Down to 5 tonight. Sunny tomorrow, 17. Saturday, sunny and 18. Sunday, mostly sunny, 17. Right now, it's 13 degrees. 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
19: I'm Brenton Rackless. Tonight, Crow Josh Worrell speaks about the car crash that has him facing serious charges. Thousands of personal records exposed in a cyber attack on a major healthcare provider. Why children as young as 7 need their blood pressure checked. And the offensive act from Argentina after knocking England out of the World Cup. Nine News. Your news. Night at 6 on 9 and on 9 Now.
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1: Yes, always loved this segment. A man that, he ended up playing from 1998 to 2009, 223 games for the Sydney Swans, 51 goals in that, with a lot of the games played in defence. He was a premiership player in that famous 2005 premiership, Sydney v West Coast, when they had those incredible battles, and probably one of the most dedicated footballers to the game. Jared Crouch, welcome.
24: Thanks, boys. Thanks for having me.
1: Great to talk again, mate. Firstly, let's go back to your childhood, mate. You're born here in Adelaide and went to Ross Trevor College and the like, but where did you actually grow up, and what did you have, mum, dad, siblings? What was the environment like?
24: Yeah, first house was up in the Adelaide Hills there up at Echunga. It was just at that stage, I'm the eldest of five boys. Mum and dad, there was only two of us at that stage, moved down into Adelaide. Around Athelstan and then into Kensington, where my next three brothers came along. So, grew up not far from Pembroke, just on the Nord Parade there. Did go to school up at Ross Trevor, obviously played all my junior football at the Nord Footy Club. But those eastern suburbs there of Adelaide, that's where I spent most of my time growing up.
1: And you played in that Till Cup, as it was known back then. Must have got noticed in that carnival, and a few clubs started speaking to you?
24: Yeah, I guess so. It was an amazing experience back then, a long, long time ago. I think they get to travel all around Australia for the
1: under-18s, championships.
24: As it is now. But our Till Cup, we were in Albury, Lavington. We started at the, I think it was the Hume Trout Farm, South Australian team there. And we got beaten by Vic Metro on the first game, but then had victories against Vic Country and New South Wales, and then got our revenge against Vic Metro in the final. So, great experience under the guise of the legend, Russell Ebert, and some great mates I made from that team, who some of us went on to play some AFL football, and It was a wonderful experience, and we played those four games in a week of football. So
1: wow,
24: there was no rest for the week.
1: That were the days, weren't they? Who was in your team, Jared? What sort of names?
24: Stewie Cochran was one who went on. Scotty Welsh went on and played some AFL football. Adam Ansell. Yeah, then guys like Paul Evans, Tommy Carr,
1: who
24: went on Port's initial list. So my brother, younger brother Adam, was part of that team.
1: Wow.
24: So yeah, it was good experience there. Stewie Jew, how can I forget Stewie?
1: Stewie Jew, wow.
24: Him and my brother Adam were underages in that team. So it was a fun time.
2: No, oh, well done, Crouch. You're great competitors. How I always remember you, and a good Nord man. Drafted round one. In the 95 draft, rock up at Sydney of all places, and Rodney Eade's your coach. I reckon that would have been a shock to the system.
24: Yeah, it was. Again, you do talk about, again, how things are different in my day. I was sitting in my front lounge on my own. Dad was at work. Mum was, I don't know where Mum was at that stage. I'd finished school, so my brothers were probably at school. There was no, flying into a draft thing. It was all pretty quick. Collingwood or Sydney were the two teams that were calling me non-stop. We had all those Nord boys, Tony Francis, Craig Kelly had all gone, Benny Wilson, Ben Kemp the year before me are going to Collingwood, so Stephen Pitt. So I was either or, I was happy to go with. Sydney had pick 8, Collingwood pick 10, so life in Sydney. Rodney Eade, again, you do talk about it, it was Rodney Eade and then... Damien Drum was the assistant. There was just the two of them. When you look at the coaching staff that you have now, there's just the two of them looking after the team. And, I was probably the first era of the professional. We were training 6 a.m. in the morning and then 5 o'clock at night because there were a lot of players that were still working during the day. I think it was only about a year or so later that, everyone became full time, and we were then doing those day sessions or training at more reasonable hours, I guess, or more hours that the football players are used to now. So, Rodney, I always had a good relationship with Rodney. He did have a fiery temper, but when I just did what he asked me to do, so he can never get grumpy with me. I guess that was one of the keys to playing so many games in a row. Just keep the coach happy and he'll keep picking you.
2: Yeah, well, you did more than make him pick you. You picked yourself as a player, you know that. He made you earn it. 98 debuted, Collingwood round 7. Tell us about that.
24: A couple of seasons. So I did get stress fractures my first year, so I didn't play much footy the first year, that a year in the twos. I bumped into an old teammate just during the week, Stephen Carey, and he's going, you're one of these players who what you did in the reserves is exactly what you did in the seniors, and all of a sudden, but you did it really well in the seniors, and you became a good player. So all I remember is a Friday night. I took my boys past the phone booth that I had to call Rodney. Who's now my mother-in-law, left a note in my car because I didn't have a mobile phone back then to say, can you give Rodney a call? He called it the home. I was at uni. Wasn't far from where we were living was where the message was. I called from the phone box. It was about a Wednesday. Found out I were on the plane on the Thursday down to the MCG to play Friday night. I was almost the original sub. I started on the bench. I was about to come on at half time because Paul Kelly had got blood. I got the jacket off to the shoulders and the siren went. So I was jacket back on. I was back on the bench in the third quarter. And then a great human and a teammate, Robbie Armat, did a hamstring, halfway through the third quarter. I got on and I guess that's where the career started. I think in that day we won quite convincingly. It's one of those things you think back in the old days and sometimes it might be embellished. I think maybe Plugger did kick 10 goals that day. I was pretty lucky to play with some... some of the greats of the game.
1: The legends of the game, no doubt. You yourself, an incredibly professional, and you said you were the beginning of that professional mind that most of the players took on from that moment onwards. But to play, I think it's 194 consecutive matches
2: from
1: your debut, you have to be very diligent and the like, but so dedicated to what you do.
24: I talk to young players, and I've had roles as, you know, all sorts of different coaching since I retired. But we only get one body. You can't change it. You know, it's not like a mechanic can go and get new tools. So you've got to do everything you can to look after it. And, you know, so when it was a little niggle, they were talking, you know, put ice on it. And then, you know, the physio put 20 minutes on, 20 minutes off, go to bed. Well, yeah. You know, if I did get a little knock, well, if I did it for, instead of doing it for 2 or 3 hours before going to bed, if I did it for 6 or 7,
1: might be
24: and then have sleep later in the week, then my, you know, the little corky or little knocks, they go away. And that's what I was able to do. You know, you do talk about it. And I've had a, you know, since retiring or even at the end of my career, I had a wine label, you know, I had a license to brew beer, but I didn't drink when I was, you know, when I was playing or anything like that. Again, my body is, you know, what was going to allow me to play the sport that I love at the best of my ability. And look, I'm 5 foot nothing. I've always been the smallest in every team, and I was, you know, certainly Peter Philandia was at the Swans early days, so he was the one person I could look down on, but everyone else I had to look up to.
1: Yeah.
24: So you know, you've got to make every post to win. You've got to look after your body to do everything right. You know, so there's a whole combination of
2: great message.
24: Allow you to play football at the highest level. That, you know, there's, you know, you obviously have your natural talent. There's the work rate. There's working hard at training. There's listening to the coaches, but there's also listening to the physical and medical staff to do, and the strength and conditioning staff. You know, they're experts in their field for a reason. You know, you listen to them to give yourself every opportunity to, you know, to be the best you can be. And you know, I'm not one of the few, but I'm, you know, incredibly lucky that I have zero regrets from my playing days. You got the most out of myself. I retired on my terms when the body had finally had enough, and all the rest of it. So yeah, and I know it's because I gave myself every opportunity. There's never ever, I wish I had gone to that party as an 18-year-old. Nah, there's nothing that I regret back then.
2: Good on you.
24: I did everything to enjoy playing a sport that we love at the highest level.
1: And you got the rewards for it. Speaking with Jared Crouch, a premiership player at the Swans in 2005. Rowey mentioned Rodney Eade, but Paul Roos was there as well as an assistant. And then Rodney finishes up, you know, there's a few games to go. Roos takes over. And then the rumour mill just went off. And it appears now in hindsight that they committed to Terry Wallace to be coaching the Swans. Paul Roos gets hold of that news. There's massive drama off field. Paul Roos wants to keep the job, and the whole thing gets reversed. Now, as a player sitting in amongst that, you normally have no say in any of this business, but it must have been, wow, amongst you guys, who are we going to get? And, you know, which is right and which is wrong? But as we found out, it turned out pretty good, Jared. But tell us about that drama.
24: Yeah, it obviously did turn out well. It's one of those things. I mean, as a player, you can be totally oblivious to the ups and downs. And certainly up in Sydney, where, you know, you're not going to pick up the local newspaper and see any AFL.
1: Nah,
24: so, as much as it's slightly gotten better, you know, you can still wander the streets and no one's going to come and talk to you. So as a player, certainly in Sydney, you're oblivious to it all. What we sort of, it was one of those, I think, again, going, you're testing me now, but I reckon that year was the year that Plugger came out of retirement. He sort of saw that the list we put together, we'd sort of played, so what year was that? I reckon it was 2002. 2001, we'd sort of been close. We're starting to, well, 2001, starting to get better. So he wanted to come out of retirement. Because, again, you do, as much as some of those players have the accolades and talk about it, the thing that we all drive and want the most is the premiership. And that's something that he alluded to him in his playing days. And you talk to him, and anyone who's, you know, a Bobby Skilton who's won, you know, so many Brownlow medals, wanted to just play. He only played in one finals game.
1: Wow.
24: Let alone being able to play in a grand final. So you realise how special they are. So we obviously loved what Roosie brought to the second half of the season, and what we could control is what we could control on the field. So we went out and as a, I think we were starting to become a younger group. They're obviously playing a few more youngers. I say that, but I reckon I was getting close to 100 games. I think from memory, I'd played almost 90 odd under Rodney. It might have even been 98 or something like that, because I reckon a couple of games later, that, you know, he'd left and I played my 100th game, which is sort of, some ways, as someone who's showed that faith in you, there was never had that opportunity to be on that match day to thank him for helping me get to the 100 games, which was one special milestone. So, Roosie's in there. We just started to control and play good football, and there obviously was a bit of a groundswell from what I remember from fans and all that type of stuff. And ultimately, the decision was made that Roosie took over. And, yeah, you do talk about the contrast. Rodney was such a brilliant tactician. He did change the game. Like when he first came in 96, my first year, again, I said I was young. They made the grand final after having 94 and 95 hardly winning any games because he was a student of the game and he could change the structural. He was brilliant on match day about how he changed it. But what he didn't have was great relationships with people, and that's just how we're all different. And that's where Roosie was. Obviously, two things. One, he's a brilliant, had great relationships. Two, he's also now got three or four assistant coaches. So, in Roosie's time when we won, he had John Longmire, he had Ross Lyon, one of the great men in the South Australian, Peter Jonas, who was another assistant coach who was part of that group. So when you've got that experience, Roosie can have the relationships and you've got that other team helping to do the on-field or the strategic part of the game. And I still... Having been involved in coaching for a while now, I'm still amazed that we've got such a big focus on the one head coach. For me, it's all about a team. And Roosie had that great team behind him and then had the players buy in. And, I guess history showed itself that a couple of years later we've won the ultimate. And I can't remember, what was it, 70-odd years for the...
1: 72.
2: It was. It was a
24: Sydney Swans, South Melbourne fans.
2: Was huge.
24: For 95% of our supporters have never experienced the ultimate, I would have thought. So it's a pretty amazing experience.
2: You're an 05 premiership player. So 05-06, it was West Coast and Sydney. And they were just the most unbelievable great rivalry.
1: But all the minor round games as well.
2: Crows were around the mark as well. But that was the Leo Barry U-star moment, wasn't it? And it wasn't just him. It was his moment in the moment. But you all had those moments. Tell us about those two grand finals.
24: Well, I can only speak of the first one. I always tell West Coast fans, you owe me a drink or two, because I was injured in 90. I finally got injured in halfway through 90, in 06, and so I didn't play in the 06 grand final. I thought I was probably worth 2 points to the Swans.
1: I might have put it in our favour.
24: If I ever get a word in between, Leo Barry talking about that mark in 05 and Mickey O just being Mickey O, then I might bring that up, that I only did play in that one grand final. But look, it was just an incredible run. We had that. You do talk about the whole season, and probably started us a bit slow. There was some criticism of us, and then eventually we started to just gel, and we had an incredible run. I reckon it was 7 or 8 weeks, could have even been longer, where we only made one change to the team. Wow. Unfortunately, Luke Vogels came out of the side with about, 5 or 6 weeks to go, and Paul Bevan came in, and then always look at it, the teams who don't have a lot of injuries and have that great run and that synergy, and that's what we had. We had the controversial first final over in Perth where, a couple of things happened, but we only I think we lost that by the 4 points. Come back, you had the Nick Davis last quarter against Geelong.
2: Oh, that's right.
24: Where I kept him in it for the first three quarters. Mick and I worked together for a long time in the academy, and everyone talked about last quarter that, kept the game close enough for him to do that, being down in defence, so he could play that quarter. And one of my favourites of all is the St Kilda's preliminary final. We go down there, and even the last quarter was tight, and even the first 5-10 minutes of the last quarter was tight, and then all of a sudden we just broke them, and I think Adam Schneider kicked two goals. Okay. Michael Lachlan kicks one. Goodney might have kicked one home of you, Kinnan. And we just blew them away. But it was and then it's even more fun watching it back because all the commentators are talking. Well, the Swans have had the tough road. They've had to go back. They've come through the Geelong. And St Kilda are going to run all over them. They've been freshened up and away we went. And then it was then it was the grand final. Yeah. We were the first team. It was the first time I've ever been nervous for a long time at the hotel. I thought, I'll go and sit in my normal seat on the bus. And even then I was nervous. And we rocked up to the MCG. We were the first team to use the new change rooms. And I'll go and explore that. Maybe that nerves go away. And, you're still, a bit of fun looking at all the new fancy things in the MCG. But I was still nervous. And it wasn't until I walked up the race, saw the ground for the first time, and the nerves just went. And, we played the game. I'm the only player smiling. You run through the banner on the game. They always have that photo they get for whatever reason on grand final day. I am sitting in the front where all the short boys are. I'm the only one smiling. Got emotional thinking about all my brothers and all my family in the stands. I have no idea how I managed to get that many tickets to a grand final when I've got four brothers. Mum and dad, I had aunties and uncles, I had grandparents, I had my wife. and her mum and auntie there as well. And no idea how I was getting that many tickets. But, yeah, it was just that incredible day that dreams are made of, that, you know, those boys and my brothers and I used to run around the backyard there in Kensington. I tell the story all the time, that, you know, the grass court out the back, we get the paint out, we used to put banners, sponsors' logos on the court. We used to make the banners with the old computer paper that was stuck together between two brooms, and we'd run through it and you know, pretend to be. We'd be all sorts of teams, we'd be wearing whether it be SNFL jumpers or VFL, AFL jumpers as it was back then. We'd just be there, always handy when a friend or a cousin came around, because with five boys, there's always uneven teams and a bit of fighting. But it was just until all hours of the night, and you know, to be able to live that dream on a big stage is pretty cool.
1: You lived the dream, mate. Good. You did it well, mate, and really appreciate your time. Great stuff, Jared Crouch, our guest. But cheers, mate.
24: Pleasure, boys.
1: It's an amazing career. 223 games.
2: Yeah,
1: he even kicked 51 goals. A lot of that was in defence, so an amazing career.
4: 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Here's traffic.
17: Afternoon, a crash getting sorted at the moment at Norwood the Parade near the cinema. Crave for a break down the freeway up track near the Stirling Ramp. Also got quite big delays at the moment on the freeway around the Bridgewater area. Take it easy through there. And urgent sewer works at Port Adelaide, Eastern Parade near Francis Street. That is slow at the moment too. Camera, Rundle Street at Kent Town. 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
2: 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Inspired by the timeless glamour and style of Palm Springs in California. Look, it's aptly named the Caliente. Yeah. But go see it.
1: Oh, you've got to see it to believe it.
2: Go see it.
1: The starlet of a home is perched on a high side of the road. 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Now, you walk in and you can just walk around and go like, that's a beautiful fireplace. I can maybe sit there.
2: Have a look at the wine room on the left as you walk
1: to
2: the front door.
1: What about the wine room? What about that? I'll go outside. This is all generations too, I'm telling you. Yeah. You get in there. The Beechwood Caliente is amazing. Go out the back. You see the pool. You see this beautiful fire pit. It is amazing. Oh, I love it. The Caliente, it'll take your breath away. Now, to view it, book your appointment now. Life's good. It's even better in a Beechwood home.
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2: Ooh, ooh, ooh, ooh. Hey, there's a text. Having a crack at your radio craft again, Timmy. This is your segment. Where are they now? Read it out.
1: Rob says.
2: Rob's had a crack
1: so
2: again.
1: So where is he now? Well, again, we don't know. We ran out of time, Rob. What I'm going to do, Rob, for you is I'm reversing it. It'll be the very first question where are they now?
2: We normally go through the career and end up, but yeah. We ran out of time because, I love Crouch. I've known him for a long time. He had a touch of the Eddie McGuire's. I think a keen listener will know what we mean.
1: So there you go.
2: Great, lad.
1: Feedback's a gift. Thanks, Rob. We'll reverse it. It's the first question we'll ask.
2: Stick it in your pipe.
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11: Good evening. Mel Usher with the news headlines. A 17-year-old boy believed to be the organiser of fight videos posted online is facing multiple charges. Former politicians Christopher Pyne and Rex Patrick gave evidence at the Independent Public Inquiry into AUKUS in Adelaide today. Keir Starmer has touched down in Ukraine, his final trip before bowing out as British Prime Minister. And in sport, Essendon has been fined $20,000 by the AFL because their players keep bumping into umpires. Now checking 5AA traffic.
17: Afternoon, a few crashes to look out for today. One at Prospect, Churchill Road near Regency Road. A Carby bicycle at Richmond, Marion Road near the Medical Centre and a crash still causing delays at Norwood, the Parade near the cinema. Road plates are slow tonight at Regency Park, Grand Junction Road near Dunstan Road with the camera South Terrace in the Parklands. The census is coming this August. You'll get instructions soon on what to do. 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Adelaide's most accurate traffic on 5AA.
11: The 5AA forecast, clear, down to 5 tonight, sunny tomorrow, 17. Right now, it's 11 degrees. We'll have more news at 6 on 5AA. Always Adelaide.
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4: 23 minutes to 6, Adelaide United's Bart Vriends to join us at 6 o'clock. The fixture's been released for next year's A-League season. Looking forward to speaking to Bart and catching up, especially right at the pointy end of the World Cup. We'll get his thoughts on some of that as well. And Jack Riewoldt very, very shortly. And keep your calls coming, 8223-0000. $100 Levita voucher up for grabs, and the Crows and Port Adelaide teams are up in 13 minutes time.
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2: Well, three-time Tiger Premiership star, Richmond and AFL great, he is Jack Riewoldt, joins us. Jack, welcome as always.
20: Oh, I love being on Adelaide Radio, boys. How are we all?
2: You're a good man. You're a good man. Mate, a big night for Geelong. Huge night.
20: Yeah, massive night. 9th v 10th. And who would have thought the Cats were in 9th position?
2: Oh, God.
20: Yeah, just driving down the highway now, actually. Got Fox Footy tonight down there. Really interested to see how this one goes. 7 changes, which is fascinating. Very un-Chris Scott-like. Obviously, Jeremy Cameron last week in what was a horrible collision there with Clayton Oliver. It was incredible scenes there, and it was a car crash late for the Cats, and the Saints are charging. They're playing pretty good footy. The Saints, obviously, still no Max King and haven't won down at Cadinia Park since 99, boys. So
1: wow,
20: it's going to be an interesting game tonight.
2: We had Jimmy Bartell on as a regular, Jack, and I said the cliff's coming. In fact, it's coming like a freight train. Geelong are going to go straight off the end.
20: It's a big call. They are Geelong.
1: That's what Stephen does.
20: They are Geelong.
2: They are Geelong.
20: I mean, they do have to reinvent themselves tonight. No Jeremy Cameron. I mean, he's been that linchpin for them for 5 or 6 years now. And, I mean, a lot rests on the shoulders of Neil and what he can do. But, one of the nights that I think is going to be a bit of a weird one. I think for the Cats, they're really good at rejigging things. Can they play Ollie Dempsey more forward or Jack Martin? What do they do forward of the ball? It's going to be a really interesting watch.
1: There is, a fear. You've got the Saints feeling good and on the way up, playing a couple of good games, and then you've got Geelong, obviously, with the injury concerns and coming back the other way. They got a fear of dropping out of the 10, and Saints have got an incentive of working themselves into the 10. So maybe, you know, a long time between drinks, but maybe a first win since 99.
20: Yeah, I think so. And this, I mean, a lot's been made of the Saints from the start of the year when they obviously went on that recruiting spree. And And I mean, you look at the names, you go, oh, surely the pass mark's 10th at least to play in the wild card. And then, I mean, we've sort of got some exposure to Koenig and Silvani. And it takes a while to become cohesive in a new club. But I still think the pass mark's probably 10th for them. And they're right around the mark. They've played some good footy. They've played some bad footy as well. Yeah. And I think that's just they're sort of establishing themselves in what their brand is going to go forward under Ross Lyon, who's predominantly been a defensive coach. But, I mean, offensively, they've certainly been more of a higher scoring team than in previous.
1: And the Sydney-Adelaide Friday night game at the SCG, well, obviously a lot of interest here in this town, but top four ramifications for both.
20: I mean, last week was incredible scenes in the second half of the Swans versus the Dockers. I mean, no one would have predicted that would have happened. And then they literally had 100 put on their chin pretty quickly from the Dockers, which was fascinating. I mean, what a stamp of authority from them. And I mean, this game has big ramifications for the top four, as you mentioned there. And Adelaide's always an interesting watch for me. I think we see the best of them and then sort of go, yeah, they can contend again. And then you see the worst of them and go, oh, what is this? So, I mean, the showdown was a fascinating watch, wasn't it? But I mean, the lowly Port Adelaide Football Club, who I say lowly, that's where they sit on the ladder. They've played really good footy this year, Port. And obviously now the full watch turns on to Zach Butters and what happens post the season this year. But I think Josh Carr would be happy with the way his team's performed. They sit handsomely in the point situation for, obviously, Dougie Cochran, unlike the Blues that are sort of teetering with their father-son prospects. And the game between the Swans and the Crows may even open that gap to Fremantle in second place even more if the Crows can get it done.
2: Yeah, Tex is going to be rested, is what we've heard, Jack. He's going to kick his 700th the following Thursday night v Collingwood. How many did you
20: I'll
2: snag?
20: Be there.
2: How many did you I'll snag?
20: 787, boys. So,
2: oh, he's got you. He's got you.
1: 787.
2: That's
1: he's a Boeing.
2: Big number.
1: He's a Boeing.
2: Sorry. That is a Boeing.
20: Tex is going to get me, is he?
2: Nah, he won't get that, mate. Jack,
20: what's going to happen at the end of the year, boys, with Tex, do you think?
2: I think it'll still be his call, but if I was a betting man, this is it. This will be his swan song this year.
20: Do you think Adelaide are a better team with the three key forwards in or with only two?
2: Well, depending on his form, but I haven't actually got Tex in the team if Archie's flying. Archie is Mr. September. And I think if Riewoldt's going and Fogarty's going, and then you've got the...
1: You mean Riley Filth.
2: Riley Filth. Who did I say?
1: Jack Riewoldt.
20: I'm not that big and I can't grow a beard.
2: Jesus, Jack, you're gifted, mate. Sorry.
1: He's going to get the 800.
2: Sorry, I've got dyslexia. I saw Filth, but I said Riewoldt. But no, I like their four smalls. I like the Keys. I like the Neil Bullen. I like Archie in there because he can go forward as well and go on the ball. I like Rankin. I like Rochelle. I reckon that's going to win him a flag. More than that three tall monster-headed thing that they talk about.
20: Yeah, I tend to agree with you, and you know what? It's a really tough, awkward conversation. Because fundamentally, if you're going to go with two, Tex is the man that misses out. But then you get weeks where Darcy Fogarty, I mean, really struggles, and you go, could you maybe slide him out and Tex play? But it would be a really difficult conversation week in, week out, no doubt, for Matthew Nixon and that match committee. But I mean, what a great career Tex Walker's
2: had. Oh, unbelievable.
20: Swan song in the last year. And I mean, 700 goals is nothing to be sneezed at, boys. I think that'd have him so well and truly in the top 20 of all time. And I saw Rory Sloane's comments during the week that he had him third of all time Crows. And I think that's a pretty appropriate judgment from Rory.
2: Absolutely.
1: Yeah, lovely gesture. The Collingwood-Carlton game at the G. Carlton, well, I suppose they earlier in the year you would have thought no chance, but this shapes up to be a cracking contest.
20: It does. I'll be there. Can't wait. Last Saturday was an absolute ride-off at the G, boys. I reckon we had 100 mils of rain, 100 seconds there in the Blues versus the Hawks. And quite simply, Carlton really struggled last week to adjust to the rainy conditions, and Hawthorn's veterans pretty much just won the game for them by not ball chasing like Auskick kids. And that's going to be the challenge for Carlton this week, is can they rebound off a loss? They are the most emotionally charged football club in the competition. When things are going bad, things are going horrible. When things are going good, things are going fantastic. So how does Josh Fraser frame the whole week? What sort of Carlton are we going to see? I think it's a big tick that they play in Collingwood because that no matter where they sit on the ladder, these two teams, that is always a fantastic game of footy. So I think that comes at a really important time for them that they are going to be playing the arch rival of the Carlton Footy Club. And I mean, the Pies have hit a rich vein of form, winning their last four. And they're a team that, with their run home, that they will shape the 10 for September.
2: Okay.
20: And I know Craig McRae still thinks they are a viable chance of winning the flag with the age and the demographic of his list that he's got, as was their recruiting in the mid-season draft. So I can't wait. Cannot wait to get there. I hope both teams lose, being a Tigers fan. But unfortunately, one of them's going to win unless we get a draw.
1: There's only a game and a half between them, so, yeah, this is an important one. Just before we let you go, Jack, I saw you during the week about the Matt Stevic 50-metre penalty and, you know, getting it wrong with the feint of the handball from Ginnivan and the like. Is that a sign that we've maybe made this game really hard to umpire?
20: Oh, the game is bloody way too hard to umpire. It's too hard to watch and commentate on sometimes. It's a hard game to play.
1: Yes.
20: And I think you get caught up in the emotions of... And I think we're teetering on this cliff that anything like that, that as soon as that happens, you're like, God, we've had a bad year of umpiring. But they're still human. They make mistakes. Matty Stevic, I think, umpired over 500 games of footy.
1: Yeah.
20: He's a fantastic bloke too, Matty Stevic. And he made a horrible error. Yeah. He just made a horrible error. And it doesn't mean that the next time it comes around, he's going to make the same error. I can guarantee you that he won't. But it shows that even the great veteran umpires, as the great veteran players, as all the people that have been involved in the game, we make mistakes. It was a complete balls up. But as is the modern game and as is media, we watch everyone within an inch of their life. And I don't think the fact that we haven't had a great year of umpiring. Oh. That certainly didn't help the Stevic situation. And you can lump the arc in there and a whole range of different things. I think we've seen a couple of dubious arc decisions at Adelaide Oval this year as well. So just make it more simple. And I think that's probably easier said than done. So a big job for Greg Swan over the off-season when that comes around too, I think.
2: Well, it's his number one job. Stevic's long in the tooth. He needs to go. And if he's the best, well, we're in trouble. That's what I say. Hey, Jack, as always, love your work. Well done. And we'll speak next week.
20: I'll be up there next Thursday, boys. Woo! Can't wait to come back to Adelaide. I love travelling early and having a bit of a slap around at Royal Adelaide. Beautiful golf course.
2: God.
20: One of my favourites of all time. And Crows v Pies, Texas 700. He retires from Adelaide and then goes to Collingwood and plays as a veteran because he's a recruit for them.
2: Good man.
1: Classic stuff. Jack Revolt.
20: Good on you, lads. Thank you.
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4: 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Teams are going to be announced on the other side of this. Let's check traffic.
17: 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Marion Road near the Medical Centre. Another crash at Norwood causing headaches and delays. The parade near the cinema. Slow going South Road, Edwardstown. Getting busy. Marion Road, Marion. And a camera this afternoon, Lefevre Terrace, North Adelaide. 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Adelaide's most accurate traffic on 5AA.
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5: It is 6:08 here on this Thursday night, which is team selection night. Did that get through?
6: Well, I haven't eaten all day, Tim.
0: No, you haven't.
6: That was my guts, because I'm having a...
0: Yes.
6: Oh God. Can I apologise?
5: Yeah, I think formal apology. That's good. Team changes have been made. We'll barrel on here. The Crows and Swans Friday night footy. Adelaide have made 2 changes quickly, Rowie.
6: Yes, they have. Cumming and Hall-Kahan are in. Tex and Laird are out. Tex rested.
5: All right. Port Adelaide supporters, we're going to go through yours straight after we do the quiz, but you have 5 changes. We'll go through them in depth in a second. Let's get to the locker room first.
0: Let's do exactly that. You need to answer the question without going over. Nearest
6: very
0: the
6: important,
0: pin.
6: Matt.
0: Okay, that is very important. First, cab off the rank, Dave at North Haven. G'day, Dave.
6: Dave.
7: How are we going?
0: All right, buddy. The question is, Ryan Burton had 19 disposals in Port's last win against Fremantle, which was in 2024, we found out. How many of those possessions were kicks?
7: 17.
0: Thank you, Dave. Let's go to Michael. Hi, Michael.
8: Hey, how you going, boys?
0: All right. How many possessions were kicks? He had 19 disposals.
8: 12.
0: Thank you, Michael. Let's go, Aisha.
9: 3
0: kicks. Thank you, Sue.
10: 6.
0: And Mark at Woodcroft?
11: 8.
0: 8. So nearest the pin without going over. Well, the number was 18. So the winner is Dave at North Haven.
6: Oh, good get, Dave.
0: Very good get. He actually had 18.
7: He didn't handle much.
0: He had 18 kicks and 1 handle.
5: That's right. He didn't handle. Yeah. He's spot on.
7: There you go.
6: Well done, Dave.
0: You're all over it. Dave, are you going to take with you?
7: I'm not sure yet. Probably the missus.
0: Oh, you're a good man like that. Geez, you're good like that.
7: Very, very heartful.
0: Well played. It's going to be great. Your pre-game dinner, you get halftime Villies, 5-hour beverage package, 5AA locker room. 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
6: Right. Are you allowed to still call your wife the missus? Or is that
0: clear? Well, she's a missus. Mrs. Rowe, Mrs. Jennifer.
6: Oh, yep. Got it. Now Mrs. read the Tugwell. Team.
5: All right, 5 changes for Port Adelaide, Timmy G. They're going to pop up in front of you there. So what do we got?
0: Okay, so the ins, Mitch Zatto pulled out ill, so he goes back in.
5: Mm-hmm.
0: So Mitch Zatto, Baylon O'Brien, we know, making his debut. Todd Marshall, who was rested, comes back in. Christian Moraes and Zerk Thatcher comes back into the lineup. Going out, of course, is the injured guys, Butters, Horn Francis, Lukosius, Mitch Georgiades, which means Lockie Jones is named as playing. And the other one that's out is Jacob Ware, omitted. So, Lockie Jones was a surprise to me.
6: Mm. Well, they said he was moving around, and they're either right or they're not.
0: Yeah. Oh,
6: so he obviously hasn't got them cracked. They're not broken.
0: Well, the docs would do all the scans and all that business. Do. So, yeah.
6: And he can jab them.
0: That's actually good news.
6: What do you think about those ins? Are you surprised they went for Zerk Thatcher over Ram?
0: Harry Ram? Not really.
6: Okay. Moraes over the fella they got from Brisbane?
0: Will Brody?
6: Will Brody. Because he's been in really good form in the Sandford.
0: Yeah, he's been getting plenty of the football. Yeah. So.
6: And Mitch Zatto's a no-brainer. Todd Marshall?
0: That's for Mitch Georgiades.
6: Okay.
0: The other alternative was Walsh, and he's been suspended.
5: Correct.
0: In the sample. So.
6: Well, I reckon if Walsh was okay, he wouldn't have got back in.
0: We never know. You never know. So there you go. That's the team that will line up on the 5AA locker room, 12:45 on Saturday.
5: Indeed. So

0: But Fremantle, the one change, Shea Bolton, as we know, is being managed. We heard that from the coach earlier today. But guess who the replacement is?
1: Not bad.
0: Hayden Young.
1: Yeah, he's not bad.
0: So they're not resting really anyone particularly. They're still going in pretty strong.
1: I'd like to get him back in that lineup, wouldn't you? Wouldn't they? Because he's a good player. Hayden Young.
2: Oh, yeah, he's had an indifferent year with injuries. Yeah.
0: And the Swans have four changes for Friday night. Logan McDonald's one of those coming back into the forward line for Sydney. So we can go through those online. But the Crows, just repeating, if you've just joined us, Tex is out and Laird is out. And Hugo Hawke-Hahn and Isaac coming back for Friday night footy.
2: Yeah. Yeah, well done. 8223 0000. We love your calls. Love your interaction. Everyone wants to talk about Tex. Should have they rested him or not? Well, he has been. Hello, Mike at Norlunga.
3: Stephen and the boys of Common Sense, Timmy G.
1: G'day, Mike.
3: How are you?
1: Good.
3: Look, two things. I wanted to. I got something very interesting about the colonoscopy, but the reason I think Tex was the reason why he was dropped, rested, is because that ground is too short. It gets too crowded. And Tex is the type of player that needs a bit of room.
2: Yep.
3: And there's just no room up there for three big guys. And they need Tilthorpe, who I don't know what's wrong with him this year. There's something wrong. But they need him to take on Grundy when the ball goes up forward. So they need him. I wouldn't drop the other chap. I think it was because of the shape of the ground,
2: okay.
3: I think it was a wise move.
2: Yeah, well done, Mike. That's wise.
3: You need small guys like you said before, Robbie.
2: Yep.
3: Now, getting on quickly, quickly. It's after 6 o'clock. All the kids are gone to bed. Now, the colonoscopies, because my father passed away with bowel cancer, it started in New Guinea during the war. I was told, I was in Alice Springs at the time, I had to have a colonoscopy, and they used to throw in endoscopies as well.
2: Yes. Yeah, I'm having the same.
3: Have a colonoscopy every 2 years.
2: Good boy.
3: So I had 10 of the bloody things.
1: Oh, yeah, geez. Right.
3: At 60 years of age, I get a phone call from the Families Association of South Australia to tell me that I was adopted at birth.
2: That is funny. Because it's hereditary.
1: That's right.
2: That is funny, Mike,
1: that is unbelievable.
2: That's
1: story.
2: A great story.
1: At least you had the peace of mind knowing you didn't have bowel cancer.
2: Regardless, if you've got history, I think at 50 and 60, you should. And that's the reason I'm doing it. That's a great story.
1: Is there a Bowles voucher or something for that?
0: Yeah, $100 Levita voucher, I think. Mike, might just have to go to Mike.
2: You know what? Common sense. He called you the man of common sense. Common sense to me is like Tuesdays. Unnecessary. Unnecessary.
0: A bit like giving any opposition a chance on the weekend.
2: But who wants common sense? I mean, honestly. Common sense is overrated.
1: Very. Well,
0: that is
1: underrated. Really? There's not much of it. That's for sure.
0: Oh, that's right. Time for the 6 o'clock news. Bart Vreens to join us after the news.
4: 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Always Adelaide.
5: Down to 5 tonight, sunny tomorrow and 17. With the 6 o'clock news, I'm Mel Usher. A 17-year-old boy from Davern Park has been arrested and charged, believed to be the organiser of fight videos posted to social media. He's been charged with 7 counts of aid and abet fighting in a public place and 7 counts of publishing material depicting offences. He's been bailed to front court in September. 7 teenagers have been reported for fighting in a public place as part of the investigation. The group are aged 14 to 17 and comprise 5 boys and 2 girls. Charges have been laid following a fatal crash at Wattle Flat in 2024. A truck and trailer collided with 3 vehicles on the main South Road, killing 2 women and injuring 7 others. The 37-year-old truckie will front court next month, charged with 2 counts of causing death by careless driving and 2 counts of causing serious harm by careless driving. Rex Patrick fronted the independent public inquiry into AUKUS in Adelaide today. The former senator airing his doubts about the program. He says it's a risky proposition.
6: We're spending all our money on one all eggs in one basket program, and understand in terms of filling up that basket, the US hens are not laying enough eggs and the UK chook is headless.
5: Pressure is continuing to grow for a parliamentary inquiry into AUKUS. Well, the federal government will exercise some influence over local planning as part of its new AI laws. Labor has laid out a set of standards to regulate artificial intelligence amid concerns over the technology's impact on jobs and the environment. The rules will force new data centres to underwrite their energy supply and conserve water. Prime Minister Anthony Albanese telling the ABC the Commonwealth will need to engage with state and local governments.
7: We don't want to see just a free-for-all. Planning is, as I've said, the responsibility of state and local government, and that's why we want to engage with them constructively so that we get good outcomes.
5: Health experts are calling for routine blood pressure screenings for kids as young as seven, following a rise in paediatric hypertension. Research shows obesity, high salt intake and low activity levels are key drivers behind the increasing diagnosis rates. The Heart Foundation's Professor Gary Jennings says early detection allows families to address lifestyle factors before medication is required.
8: Fairly simple things as far as keeping an eye on lifestyle, stopping kids getting overweight as they get older, making sure that they have healthy nutrition, physical activity, the kind of thing everyone knows about and everyone would like all their kids to do.
5: Now turning to 5AA Sport, confirmation tonight that Crow Tex Walker is a definite out for tomorrow night's clash with the Swans in Sydney. He's being rested and Rory Laird is injured. Hugo Hawke-Hahn and Isaac Cumming are in. There are a whopping five changes for Port Adelaide due to injuries and Jason Horne-Francis being suspended. In this weekend come Todd Marshall, Christian Moraes, Brandon Zirk-Thatcher, Mitch Saddo and debutant Baylon O'Brien. The Power play the Dockers at home on Saturday. Round 19 kicks off tonight. The Cats play St Kilda at Geelong and the game will be live on 5AA. Argentina will face Spain in the World Cup final after they won this morning's semi against England 2-1. English coach Thomas Tuchel, philosophical after the game.
9: As soon as you lose, you get criticised. That's just what it is. And no one knows what would have happened if we made different decisions. So it makes no sense to engage in that and lose my head. I'm responsible for them. I took them, so I take the criticism.
5: England will now play France for third place. Now checking 5AA traffic.
10: Evening there at Otway. Traffic lights playing up Green Junction Road near Eastern Parade. 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Slow Marion Road, Marion with the Cameron McGill Road, McGill. 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Adelaide's most accurate traffic on 5AA.
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5: Down to 5 tonight, sunny tomorrow 17, Saturday sunny and 18, Sunday mostly sunny 17. Right now it's 10 degrees. 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
12: Thank you, I'm Brenton Radcliffe. Tonight, the Crows are backing Josh Worrell as they fly out for Sydney. Thousands of patient records exposed after a data breach at a major healthcare provider. And why children as young as seven need their blood pressure checked. Don't worry, you haven't missed the news. Start over on 9 Now as soon as you're home.
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0: It's 8 minutes after six on this Thursday night. We're going to speak very soon to a Rosewater Football Club president and Matt Morris. Really cool story connecting the Rosewater Footy Club to the AP Wirelands and what's happening with their relationship at the moment. We'll get to that very, very soon. And Bart Vreens from Adelaide United, should we cut into regular programming just for a second for a bit of a news update from a text we got from Georgia on the Unique Home Style Food text saying Will Goodings has just said something in the 6 o'clock news we need to hear. Now, if we need to hear it, does that mean our listeners need to hear it?
2: Yeah, I think
0: so. Do we think we share it just really quickly?
2: Well, if it's on the news, 7 News, I think we can hear it, and Will Goodings is one of us.
0: This is the lead story on 7 News tonight.
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22: Good evening. Dozens of South Australian home buyers are in limbo after learning their contracts at a Gawler East estate will be torn up. The developer blames changes to a proposed new road project, but the housing minister bluntly describes the excuse as bullshit.
0: Oh, shit. Now, Will, that's rude.
2: That's the best one I've ever heard. And he had that pause and then emphasised the bull and then the other one.
0: The delivery was strong.
2: Quite amazing. Just give it again. Just give it again.
0: Will, what's your thoughts on Tex Walker being managed?
22: Bullshit.
0: Okay. Thank you, Will.
1: Oh, dear, oh, dear. Hey, guys, the full fixture for the 2026-2027 Isuzu Ute A-League season has been released.
2: How good?
1: It's going to be played across 28 weeks. But you only play 26 games. There's a couple of split rounds in there as well. So we know that we got ever so close last season, but we're going to be looking to go one better next season. And one of the guys that's going to help us to get there, one of the key defenders for us, Bart Vreens, joins us. G'day, Bart.
2: Bart.
23: Hey, g'day, guys. Thanks for having me.
1: Hey, did you have a nice break, mate? Go back home?
23: Yeah, it was pretty good. We had like 4 or 5 weeks off. I went back to the Netherlands, obviously, which is a bit of a journey, but it was so good to spend a little bit of summer over there and see my friends and family again. It's always kind of rushed when you live in a overseas in another country and you go back home to see everyone and tick all these boxes, but I've had a very good time.
1: Did you get a chance to have a look at the World Cup, no doubt, and your country's performance? You happy with it?
23: Absolutely. Yeah, absolutely. The timings of watching are a little bit less awkward in the Netherlands than it is in Australia, which is like basically always 4 a.m. No, I managed to watch a lot of games. I even did some punditry on Dutch television on a couple of games, as well as the Australia game against USA, if I'm correct, which was interesting. So I followed the journey of Australia. I have followed the journey of the Netherlands, which was not a very good one, to put it mildly. But I have, nonetheless, I've enjoyed watching the World Cup so far. What about you?
1: We've loved it. We've absolutely loved it. We think it's been an amazing spectacle. Not mixed without its controversy, but... You expect a little bit of that now and again, but
2: the stars have been stars, is what I've liked.
1: Oh, and the keepers have been amazing. Yeah.
23: Oh, it's unreal! I've so much enjoyed all the stars like delivering at the very moment when they need to deliver. They're all delivering, which is insane to watch, and I'm so excited for the final to watch as well on Monday morning. What did you think of the Socceroos' performance?
1: Look, we're sort of mixed bag for us. We thought the Turkey game was just incredible, but we maybe thought we were a bit negative against USA. Mm. We could have been a bit more attacking there, and then the Paraguay game was sort of nothing. And then
2: we stuffed it up in the final.
1: We feel like we didn't get that the order of the penalties right. Mm.
23: Absolutely, absolutely. I think you went to through the same round. You finished in the same round as the Netherlands.
2: Yes, we did.
23: And we should be ashamed of ourselves, and Socceroos can be probably can be proud of themselves. And there's more to come for them in 4 years.
1: Yeah, look forward to that. Certainly looking forward to this season coming up. Our first home game, Sunday, 18th of October against Brisbane Roar at home, which is awesome. But how are we shaping up, mate? How are we looking? I know I was interested to find out. We had a text come in to sort of say, can you please ask Bar about how Dylan Piraeus is going with that? He had a knee reconstruction and how his recovery is going.
23: It's been a very good start so far. So we started almost 2 or 3 weeks ago. The squad seems fit and all right. Like, it's probably we don't have lots of changes so far, which is a good thing.
1: Yeah.
23: To answer your question about Dylan, look, he's had a very, very serious injury last year against Perth, but he seems to shape up all right. I've seen him running around with a smile, doing his work in the gym.
1: Good.
23: He's working very closely with our physical and medical staff, and if I'm correct, is he like slowly getting back with the squad for next year for some passing drills and that sort of stuff. So I don't expect him to be back very soon, but he is getting closer and closer, and he's working extremely hard to get back fit because he suffered a big injury last year.
2: Well, Craig Goodwin will be fit. He'll come back on that left side, and Yaya Dekuli knew that, so he's departing the club. I mean, that's great for the young fella, isn't it?
23: It's amazing. Look, that's what Adelaide United is in the world for as well. We try to build and create new and develop young stars and young players for them to be able to make an interesting move at a good age. And Yaya has been an excellent example of that that pathway that Adelaide United is creating for young players. So I'm very, very much I'm very proud of him and all the other boys that are able to develop themselves, working on themselves, and then be interesting enough to make a move to Europe, which happens to Yaya, and I'm sure he will do extremely well. I think he's got a bright future.
2: Yeah, you've been back for a couple of weeks. You've got a preseason game Tuesday night against Cove, but then we've got the knockouts. We love them. 30th of July, we've got South Melbourne. So you're all building towards that, Bart.
23: Absolutely. The good thing is, look, the preseason in Australia is very long, but the good thing this year is that we've got something to play for very soon with the South Melbourne game in Australia Cup, which is very interesting for us because that's something tangible that we can and we want to win this year. And it's only 5 or 6 games, if I'm correct. So it's it's the easiest road to some silverware. And the game after that I'm mostly excited about is obviously the Asian Champions League qualifier against the Vietnamese club at home in Adelaide.
2: And yes.
23: I think the tickets are going on sale as well tomorrow, so I hope to see a full Cooper Stadium for that international game, which has been 9 or 10 years since we've played in Asia. So that's going to be those are two very interesting games for us. Where we actually have something to play for. Last week we played against Cove FC. That was a friendly game, more of a community building strengthening the relationships with the local clubs, but these Cup and Asia Champions League games are going to be very interesting for us.
1: Looking forward to Stefan Mork, we spoke to, yes. too. He's playing against us. So
2: I'm going
1: to
2: get tickets for that.
1: Give him a rib tickler, Bart. Go for it, mate.
23: I can't wait to do that for you.
1: it'll be great. What did the coach say about what he wants to sort of maybe fine-tune? Because we were right there in the thick of it and right up the top of the pointy end. What does he think we just need to top off?
23: Yeah, absolutely. So we just want to, like, we had a pretty strong season last year, right? We went all the way to the semifinals. We had an amazing run towards the end of the season. Although it stopped for us in the semifinals against Auckland, we were so close to play a grand final in Adelaide. Unfortunately, that didn't happen, but the hunger is there to do even better than last year. So we've been talking about that. We want to make the next step as a squad, as a club. And what we need to do with that, that's on us to show on the training pitch and to show in video meetings and that sort of stuff. But I think if we are very close in getting something, and that for me that starts already now with the Australian Cup, which is a prize that's really up for grabs for us if we do well and if we start off well in South Melbourne. But we do want to make the next step and actually go all the way this year, rather than what we've done last year, which was strong and interesting, but not all the way. And that's the next step for us to take.
1: I think we'll go that next step, Bart, and certainly with you down back helping us out, we'll get there even quicker. Hey, thanks very much for your time, mate, and welcome back to Australia.
23: Thank you so much, guys. Have a good night.
1: Key defender for Adelaide United, Bart Vrenz,
2: very our important. Guest.
1: Very important. And just that experience, young Panna Kikianis, right alongside him, a terrific player as well.
2: So he didn't go anywhere?
1: Well, there was some talk about him being chased. Nothing's happened yet.
2: One more year. Let's have a look at him.
1: Oh, it'd be great.
2: Yeah. How good.
1: If we got him, I know I'm being greedy, but best of luck to the young fellow if he gets it. But yeah. I do love the Reds, and that season coming up, it's going to be an absolute crack.
0: That is awesome. So go get your memberships, Adelaide United website, and all those fixtures are online on the A-League site and for the Reds. 19 after 6. Next, we're going to speak to the president of the Rosewater Footy Club, Matt Morris. Interesting story with them connected with the AP Wildcats.
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0: 23 minutes after 6 here on this Thursday night. If you'd like to get along to South Australia's Caravan Camping Outdoor Sale, it's next Thursday to Sunday at the Adelaide Showground. 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
1: How's this for a great story, a great local story? The Freegon Bulldogs, who play in the APY Lands, and they lost all their gear, right? So they've been playing in like normal clothing and the like in the competition. Not good enough, I say. And certainly Matt Morris, the president of the Rosewater Football Club, says the same. Matty, how are you, mate? And that's a great story. Tell us how you guys supplied the Guernseys.
26: Yeah, I'm good, Timmy. Thanks for having us on. So one of the guys that's coaching out there at the moment, he's also teaching out there. He got in touch with us, Bryce. He was a former junior at Rosewater, and his parents just live around the corner. So he touched base with us and sort of said, listen, these guys are running around without any Guernseys. They sort of didn't have a team manager in the previous season, so their sort of stuff had gone missing and whatnot. A lot of them were just playing in socks and bare feet and all sorts and swapping boots over. So they asked us if we could help out with anything, and we had some Guernseys. We were going to retire a couple of sets, so we were more than happy to pass them on. So, yeah, and they sent us out a photo with them all wearing the Guernseys, which was really good.
1: That was awesome, mate, and I believe that the success has followed with it.
26: 100%, yeah. It looks like they're going to be in their first finals in about 3 seasons. So, they're loving it over there at the minute.
1: How good is that, mate? I mean, it's one of those great feel-good moments. And for you guys, you'd be thinking, well, how good's this? You know, this is Guernseys probably weren't going to get used and now, producing success in the APY Lands.
26: Yeah, that's right. I think they're currently in the process of getting some new Guernseys made for themselves. But, yeah, this is how Guernseys are getting them through. They're getting around looking like a bit of a team at the moment, which is really good. And I think there's a few of the players out there that played juniors at Rosewater as well, so there's a bit of a connection there.
1: Beautiful.
26: As well.
1: Excellent.
2: For those that don't know, Matt, where is the APY Lands?
26: Oh, well, it's the most remote football league, basically in Australia. So the guys are out in the middle of nowhere running around. I don't think they've got any grass on half the ovals out there. So, yeah, it'd be a pretty harsh environment to be playing with no shoes and sort of in your normal clothes.
1: Your normal clobber, yeah.
2: Well, what I'd suggest, Matt, is you send up a recruiting manager, although you've got a school teacher up there, and pick out the two or three best ones, and the next year Rosewater will win the flag. Because they got some talent. There is untapped talent up there, isn't there, Matt?
26: Oh, they're unbelievable. Some of those players, a lot of those Indigenous guys, the way they can get in the air and grab the footy is unbelievable. Yeah, they got some real talent, that's for sure.
2: How's your club going?
26: Yeah, we're not travelling too bad. Yeah, we're we battle through like we always do. We're just sort of a small club battling for success, but, you know, striving to get to the next level. But, yeah, we're going okay. Probably could be doing a touch better, but, yeah, we just keep working on it.
2: Who's your coach?
26: So our coach currently is Corey McKenzie. So he's just moved down from Port Augusta.
2: Oh, good.
26: He's tied up with the North Adelaide development squad out there, and his son plays for us, so he was keen to come down and have a crack at it.
2: What div are you?
26: We're div 6 currently, so hoping to move to the next level, obviously.
2: Well done.
26: But, yeah, it's still pretty good competition.
2: And what's your colours?
1: They're Bulldogs.
26: Yeah, we're the Bulldogs. Red, white, and blue Bulldogs. Yeah,
2: red, white, and blue Bulldogs.
1: Very famous club. Stack.
26: Timmy should know that. He's worn the Guernsey.
1: Yeah.
2: I know.
1: You know when it was in the over 35s?
2: Oh,
1: and,
2: God.
1: Matty's laughing because he was playing. And I sat on the fence before the game began and I had my head hung down. I thought to myself, what am I doing?
2: Yeah, we all do that.
1: And JR took a photo of me.
2: Yeah.
1: And then he posted it online and said, dragged.
2: Of course he would.
1: But famous club, Rosewater. Brian Cunningham played there. Paul Belton played there.
2: Get out.
1: Indigenous players, Ross Ages, the Cockatoo Collins twins, Donald and David. Rich history, isn't there, Matty, there?
26: There certainly is, yeah. There's quite a few players that come out of Rosewater. So, yeah.
1: George Fiarchi, that's one we don't like to talk about. But.
2: Oh, okay. Big bad George.
1: But you're doing a great job down there, Matty, and this is a great local story. And,
2: fantastic.
1: You know, the fact that the generosity and, you know, you need good news stories now and again, is a real good feel-good one.
2: Community helping community.
1: Spot on. Hey, Matty, thanks for your time, mate, and keep the good work up there, mate.
2: All the best.
26: No, thanks, guys. Thanks for having me on.
1: Brilliant stuff. Matt Morris, the president of the Rosewater Football Club, doing a great deed for the Freegon Bulldogs up in the APY lands, who have just had success ever since they got the Guernseys.
0: Yeah.
1: Makes you feel good, doesn't it?
2: It does. I like it. Good
0: That's
2: story.
0: Awesome. And
2: great
0: Jeff,
2: story.
0: Jeff did ask the question, where is the APY lands? And probably to help Matt answer it, the greater northern area of South Australia.
1: Correct.
0: So it's all basically desert and Indigenous communities.
2: You draw a straight line to Alice Springs.
0: Pretty
2: it's
0: much.
2: Nearly on the border.
0: Yep.
2: Straight dead line, way up in the
0: as
2: middle
0: high
2: of...
0: As high as you can get in our state.
2: Magnificent country.
0: Yep. There's a lot going
2: Lovely
0: on up
2: people.
0: There that you wouldn't know about.
2: Nah, that's it.
0: Congratulations earlier in the program. Mike at Norlunga, La Vita voucher coming your way. Make sure you visit La Vita for a delicious Italian lunch or dinner, Grange Road at Kidman Park. You'll love it. Just repeating the teams as well for Crows and Port Adelaide supporters before we head to Thursday night footy tonight. Big game too, by the way, between the Cats and the Saints at GMHBA. Crows and Swans tomorrow night. So Adelaide have rested Tex Walker. Rory Laird's out injured anyway. And then Hugo Hawker-Hahn and Isaac Cumming come back into the team. For Sydney, four changes. Logan McDonald comes in to their forward line as one of their four. No real major out for them, so they're a little bit stronger. And for Port Adelaide, five changes. Timmy, we talked about these before.
1: Yeah.
0: So Baylon O'Brien makes his debut, as we know. Mitch Zatto's back from being ill. And then Todd Marshall, Moraes and Zerk Thatcher are all returning. And then all the injured players and suspended players for Port are out, as we all know. And Jacob Ware got omitted, which was a little bit of a shock to know. So there's that. And Fremantle, one change. Shai Bolton out for a management. And Hayden Young comes back in. It takes us to Thursday night footy. We'll take a break and we'll head across to GMHBA Stadium next here on 5AA Football.
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7: Torpo loads up from 60. He has absolutely hammered that for the goal of the day thanks to Star 21. He's mobbed by his teammates.
5: Through 6PR in Perth, 5AA in Adelaide, and across the country on the 3AW app. Welcome to 3AW's coverage of this round 19 clash between Geelong and St Kilda from Cadinia Park in Geelong. Bringing you this evening's action, in special comments, the 2007 Brownlow medalist and 2011 Norm Smith medalist Jimmy Bartell, alongside four-time premiership legend Joel Selwood. On the boundary, it's award-winning reporter Jackie Reed. And in commentary, it's a very good evening to Bruce alongside Anthony Hudson.
8: And a very good evening to you, Craig Willison, to everyone if you're joining us for the first time on 3AW Footy. And once again on a Thursday night, the focus of the AFL world is here at GMHBA Stadium in Geelong. And 3AW Thursday night football brought to you by Maccas. Don't Maccas wait, Maccas run into the new quarter pounder barbecue bacon. And we get ready for Geelong and St Kilda. So much on the line as ninth plays 10th. The Cats with a debutant amongst their 7 changes. The Saints, they've been rolling in nicely. Come off a win where they were 6 goals up against Port Adelaide last week and then got over the line by a couple of goals. It's fair to say one man is excited about the prospect of his team beating our team.
9: If there ever a chance.
8: For the first time since 1999 down here. It's theirs to lose tonight. It good is. Evening to you, Bruce Either.
7: Good evening, Hutto. Good evening, Joel. Beba. Good evening, Jimmy.
9: Bruce Lee.
7: Welcome, everyone, to Cats Radio, minus one. I first was brought here by my dear departed dad in 1983, and the Saints actually won that day. And I've seen them win here 4 times in 43 years.
8: And then that fills you with confidence?
9: Stewie, do you?
7: No, I wouldn't say confidence, but if they're ever going to win at this ground, I won't call it a stadium, at this ground, then tonight hopefully is going to be the night.
9: Why won't you call it a stadium?
8: Hello?
9: Sorry. Yep. Hello. Why won't you call it a stadium?
7: It's a ground. It's a football ground.
9: Okay.
8: That's the ground out there, and that's
7: yeah.
8: Sort of the bit around it is the stadium. But anyway, we
10: move
8: on.
10: Need these stands to be a bit taller or something.
9: Yeah, show some respect to the goal.
7: We are coming up to a state election, so yeah. I guess
9: good time.
7: That might be a chance.
8: That scoreboard's a bit old at that.
9: Need another 3 of them.
8: Let's head down to the boundary and get the ground
7: all night.
8: The ground conditions, not the stadium conditions, for Barry Plant with Jackie Reed. Evening to you, Jack. 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
11: Good evening to you all. We had a top of 15 degrees today. Right now it's around 12, pretty mild at ground level. Cloudy, a bit overcast, and no breeze at all to speak of. Perfect conditions for footy tonight. We're expecting around 25 or 26,000 in this stadium, Beaver. No late changes for either side for the Cats. Mark O'Connor, Brian Myers, Brad Close, Jay Polkinghorne, Mitch Edwards, Jai Clark, and James Warple come into the team. Jake Collajasny, Jack Martin, Mark Blitzarves, they're all managed. Tanner Bruin and Jeremy Cameron are out injured, while Mitch Nevitt and Jack Bowes have been omitted for the Saints. Just the one change. Hunter Clark comes in. Angus Hasty comes out.

0: kicked 4-2 in the first quarter, 3-1 in the second, and then it was 4 each in both the third and final terms. But Geelong dominating the night. The big story, though, is that what appears to be a serious ankle injury to Max Holmes, less than 2 months out from finals, is on crutches, and with the moon boot, it looks like it could be a high ankle or syndesmosis. We'll get more information on that from Jackie Reid. He's down in front of us right now in conversation with Sean Manor and Brian Myers, but that certainly does dampen the celebrations of the Cats. Sean Manor with a hamstring was the other concern. 3AW post-match, 3AW football post-match on Thursday night. Tote Packers walk, Packers run to the new quarter pounder barbecue bacon. Geelong 15-12, 102, defeated St Kilda 11-9, 75, Thiever with the goal kickers. And then we'll hear from Jimmy and Joel. Would you like me to do the goal kickers, please?
1: Yeah, I've lost my glasses. That'll sum up the night. I think I've run over them.
0: 3 to Brian Myers, mate. What a return. 2 to Polkinghorne, Dempsey and Ollie Henry. Singles to Manor, Atkins, Bailey Smith, Warple, Dangerfield and Neil. And for the Saints, it was 2 to Liam Ryan, Max Hall and Rowan Marshall. Singles to Higgins, Wanganeen, Miller, Lake, Garcia and Silvani.
2: Yeah, right, Joel. Max Holmes out there in a moon boot, so you called syndesmosis. So fingers crossed for Max Holmes and the Cats. It's, you know, it scans up well, and he's a bit better than what it first looks, because he was in a lot of pain there, Max Holmes. But look, they had the game on their terms really early. The front half turnover, they had to set up the ground really well. You know, when you look behind the footy, O'Connor, also Tom Stewart looked really sharp. I think at different times, St Kilda looked like they were able to get the game going, and off the back of Garcia in particular and Rowan Marshall, that forward handball, and if they could get out and break, they were able to stretch the ground on the Cats, but they just couldn't get it often enough. And some really good winners in the front half for the Cats as well. And for only a 2-goal game, but on debut, Polkinghorne was a bit of a headache, because St Kilda would have expected Wilkie to take that matchup and then be the big intercepting beast, but he wasn't afforded to do that. And they just had too many players who were down for the Saints. I thought they had some really good players, so they had some of the best players on the ground, but then they probably had 7 or 8 of the absolute worst who were non-contributors tonight.
3: Yeah, definitely. The stats were interesting. I mean, Geelong, all over them in majority of them. The inside 50s, as you said, dominant there, 61-48. The free kick count, Beaver, did you get that to the end of that?
1: Yeah. Stop looking at half time, John. Yeah,
3: that's all right. It doesn't mean much anyway. But
2: 14-11, so it was pretty close.
3: Yeah. But, I mean, the handball receives. I thought that's when St Kilda got their game going. And looked their most dangerous. They weren't able to just hold the ball up at certain stages. They can't play at that speed the whole time. That's what I felt.
1: And lost skill composure. Execution.
3: Yeah, well, that leads to it poor. Because yeah, they go for things that are a bit too rich at times, and their numbers don't surround that next contest. So it'd be a tough review, as we saw with Ross looking the way that he did throughout the last quarter. Those last 3 that they kicked makes the scoreline look a little bit better. But
2: yeah, lots of touches tonight for both sides. Both sides going past 400 possessions. The Saints with 211 handballs, so 410 touches for 48 inside forward 50. So maybe could have taken the contest on a little bit earlier and a little bit quicker. I think just at different stages, getting caught across half back. Clearance numbers are really good. I thought their front half stoppage game was very good for St Kilda. They just need to get into more of those opportunities. And we highlighted Rowan Marshall in particular, who looks great playing down here at GMHBA Stadium. 33 touches and 2. And would you give up a few of those touches just to have him in the front half and maybe just get somebody else to come up and provide a contest higher up the ground? Because he was certainly a winner tonight. Some players back into some form. I mentioned, yeah, Stewart just a bit slow out to come out of the concussion protocols, Joel, but he looked really sharp tonight. Lawson Humphreys was very good. Clark had some good moments.
3: Yep.
2: Warple did his role as well. And so you touched on it, Joel. The guys they brought in actually all had a real positive impact for the Cats.
3: Yeah, what I like about the Stewart matchup too, he actually sucked up that Owens was going to go to him. And, and that's what he's got to do. It's when he plays his best.
2: Which the Saints have done quite well on him at times.
3: Yeah, and some of the other sides too. Yeah. You know, he's going to be the one that they obviously go after. So just suck it up early in the game and then work your way into the game as it comes, because that helps those young defenders around him without Jack Henry back there. Jack Henry was back there, and they look a lot safer.
1: That might be some type of record, Jimmy, what you just touched on. 20 players had more than 20 disposals. Yeah. That is extraordinary numbers.
2: Yeah, massive, massive numbers.
1: 20 players in total, virtually half.
4: They were a lot fattened late, wasn't they?
2: Yeah, but it also pointed to the fact that if you go back down towards the bottom, the lower possession getters for the Cats had an impact still. So, like, Henry still looked lively with his two goals and nine touches. Polkinghorne only, he had 11, but he had 8 marks and 2 3. So, like, they're having impact. Mullen was doing his role on Naz. Edwards battled on in the ruck. And Manor was going well until he got hurt. But the flip side of that, you can't have... I know Ryan got two cheapies at the end. You can't have Ryan, Owens and Henry having below 8 touches. And because I rate them highly, Beaver, and I think they're creative and they're point of difference players, like as far as their matchups go. So Henry's got wheels and can be a headache and is a good ball user. The Mitch Owens that I really like as a footballer is, if we play a tall on him, he's too agile. You play a small, he's too big. And Flying Ryan, as we know, this year has been very good. So just not enough impact. Higgins had a bit of the ball, but it was, he looked sore the whole entire night.
3: He did. He looked sore in warm-up.
2: Yeah.
1: Well, I reckon from the first tackle of the night, when he was
3: holding the ball,
1: literally one of the first smashed tackles into the ground. He got up
3: pushing
1: sore
3: the back.
1: From that, and that was the first 30 seconds, and then he was
2: And if you walk away from a game with Cal Wilkie only having 3 marks in 15 touches, you'd take that every day of the week.
4: So the damage with the injury to Holmes is significant. As you've touched on, the bigger picture from a personnel point of view for the Cats, you can't get past the injury as Polkinghorne leads them off.
3: He was good.
4: And we head down to celebrate with the winners, with thanks to Tobin Brothers Funerals, celebrating lives. We'll get to Jackie in a moment. But in terms of the personnel that came in, it does actually widen the scope a bit for the Cats.
3: Yeah,
4: for the impact they had.
3: I mean, yeah, the eyes. But the way that they played as a collective, I think more so than anything else, was better than what we've seen. Better for longer, too.
4: All right, so Geelong's win past the injury as Polkinghorne leads them off.
3: He was good.
4: And we head down to celebrate with the winners, with thanks to Tobin Brothers Funerals, celebrating lives. We'll get to Jackie in a moment. But in terms of the personnel that came in, it does actually widen the scope a bit for the Cats.
3: Yeah,
4: for the impact they had.
3: I mean, yeah, the eyes. But the way that they played as a collective, I think more so than anything else, was better than what we've seen. Better for longer,

0: Max Holmes crutch their way downstairs.
1: Where I think is Jackie ready for us?
2: I'm always ready, guys. I'm always listening, always, there, always lurking. Right. The guys are slowly making their way into the rooms. As you just mentioned, Max Holmes on crutches with his right ankle in an ankle boot there. We should probably get a very low-key song, as we always do down here. They're just getting the last couple of players in. I can see Ollie Henry is probably the last one in. Jay Polkinghorne will be in the middle of this circle. But they don't throw the drinks around, as Joel mentioned a couple of months ago. All right, here we go. He's right in the middle. Bailey Smith didn't abide by that law, and I've worn a bit of a yellow Powerade there, but I don't know who we're going to speak to. It was one of two players, and I don't know who either of the two were, but I'm chasing that up with the club now, and I won't be long.
0: Thanks for that, Jackie Reid, down in the rooms, celebrating lives and celebrating the winners of Tobin Brothers, with thanks to Tobin Brothers Funerals, celebrating lives, and it was the Cats tonight winning by 27 points over the Saints as we continue our post-match analysis and discussion before we do have that interview with one of two players, neither of which we're sure of who it would be.
3: Geelong Media Department on point, Hutto.
0: On point, Bruce. They don't miss much at all. New ground tonight with a message on the scoreboard about injured players.
3: Very That's impressive.
0: Good for the fans.
3: On that hard-to-miss scoreboard.
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3: Gotta have music. Good evening. Welcome to the program. It is right on 10 o'clock. And hopefully you've had a good day. Love to have a chat with you tonight, here for an hour and a half only. And the lines are open. No other chats tonight, no interviews. 822-3000 is all you need to know to get straight through, and we can talk about what is on your mind. Look, the footy's been on for the last few hours. Here's a little bit of a wrap of what has been going on around the country and the state and the world and whatever. The Greens argue new laws are needed to protect Australians from telecommunication failures. A Senate inquiry to get underway tomorrow, investigating why over 600 people couldn't reach 000 during the recent Telstra outage. Executives from Telstra, including the CEO, will appear. Senator Sarah Hanson-Young chairing the inquiry. She says changes are needed to ensure this never happens again. Here's what she had to say.
4: To explain what on earth happened, what they're doing to guarantee this won't happen again, and what laws we need in place to make sure Australians are protected from these massive telecommunications failures.
3: Yeah, it's not good when it happens, but we said it should never happen again after Optus the first time, didn't we? And it's happened with Telstra. I mean, stuff breaks, I suppose, whether it's human error or... is mechanical the right word for computing stuff? I don't know. But, you know, things happen out of that no one can foresee for whatever reason. So you'd like to think it doesn't happen again. It should never happen. But sometimes things happen. Things go wrong. It's the nature of it. Anyway, good luck with the inquiry. A 17-year-old boy from Davern Park arrested and charged. He's believed to be the organiser, or alleged to be, of the fight videos posted to social media. You know about this. It was one day last week. The media got hold of all the images that were on social media and kids bashing each other up in parks in the northern suburbs. And police have put out a statement on it, but he's been charged, this 17-year-old mastermind, with 7 counts of aiding and abetting fighting in public places, 7 counts of publishing material depicting the offences. 7 teenagers reported for fighting in a public place as part of the investigation. Police have said they are looking for 40 people. But so far, it's a 14-year-old boy from Elizabeth South, a 14-year-old boy from Hillier, 17-year-old boy from Elizabeth, 13-year-old girl from Elizabeth Downs, a 15-year-old girl from Paralowie, 17-year-old boy from Salisbury, and a 14-year-old boy from Rivoli. They'll be summons to face court at a later date. Unreal, isn't it? Police went to a Davern Park home on Tuesday, arresting the 17-year-old boy. Police believe he is the organiser and he's been charged, as I said, 7 counts and publishing the material depicting the offences. He's been bailed to face Elizabeth Youth Court on September 4. Charges laid following a fatal crash at Wattle Flat in 2024, a truck and trailer colliding with 3 vehicles on Main South Road, killing 2 women and injuring 7 others. 37-year-old truckie to front court next month, charged with 2 counts of causing death by careless driving and 2 counts of causing serious harm by careless driving. A 43-year-old man, 14-year-old passenger, a boy, also went to hospital with minor injuries. The ute driver, 48-year-old from Hay Flat, taken to hospital in a serious condition. The driver of a black Ford, a 38-year-old woman, and 2 passengers, a 45-year-old man and a 10-year-old girl, taken to hospital, non-life-threatening injuries, and the truck driver, a 37-year-old from Victor Harbour, arrested and charged with, as I said, 2 counts caused death by careless driving, 2 of caused serious harm. But 2 women who are rear passengers in a silver Ford died of their injuries, a 44-year-old at the scene and the second woman later in hospital. Just an absolute tragedy. And that was in 2024. So sometimes investigations take a while and police act when they have enough information. There it is. Australia now has 15 cases of bird flu, H5, after another case confirmed in New South Wales, as Chris McCarthy reports. Or does he? Hang on. Here he is.
5: The detection on the mid-north coast was on the same beach as the state's first case last week. Both birds were migratory giant petrels, with no Australian cases in native birds so far. Authorities are keeping an eye out for any spread to agricultural poultry, with New South Wales Chief Vet Joe Coombs advising farmers to take reasonable steps to protect their stock in these early stages.
6: It's a case of be alert but not alarmed.
5: The case follows 8 detections in WA and 5 in South Australia.
3: Be alert, not alarmed. They must be terror birds, perhaps. Pressure continues to grow for a parliamentary inquiry into AUKUS. Former politicians Christopher Pyne and Rex Patrick have given evidence at an independent public inquiry in Adelaide today. The hearing's also been held in Melbourne and Fremantle. Interesting, the inquiry's run by Peter Garrett. I saw him on the news today, this evening, talking about, you know, this has been foisted on us. We've got concerns about uranium. I mean, midnight oil, right? So he was always in the wrong party. Joined the ALP and fine. But if there's a bigger greenie in Australia than Peter Garrett, I don't know. But anyway, Rex Patrick, former Submariner, has concerns about AUKUS that you've heard here on 5AA many, many times. Here's what he had to say today.
7: Things like the absolute cost, $368 billion for one capability. And if you look, for example, all of the other players that operate nuclear-powered submarines, their GDPs are much, much larger than ours. And so it's like we're someone in the suburbs buying a Ferrari because people in the city can afford them.
3: Okay. I don't know if we're ever going to get the AUKUS subs. I mean, what is the point? I saw a report tonight that China has built a full-scale replica of an American warship, and it's out in an isolated part of China, and satellite images show it. It's believed to be used for training on how to attack it in case, or inevitably, perhaps, China and America clash over Taiwan. And, you know, our submarines, where are they? Oh, in about 2040, if they're on time and if they're within budget. I mean, you know, we need stuff today, not 25 years down or 15 years down the track. We'll be likely 25 years if it goes ahead. But anyway, look, from a jobs economic position, you'd want it to happen. You'd absolutely want it to happen. But so far off. I don't think China's going to wait till we're armed with nuclear submarines somehow. Liberal leader Angus Taylor has rejected claims his party should implement gender quotas. A discussion paper has gone to Liberal Party members aiming to find ways to help the organisation connect to modern Australia. The document warns the party has a problem with women, who make up just over 30% of Liberal MPs across all states and federally. Sure, whatever. But, you know, I wish politicians and political parties just select the best person for the job and not worry about quotas. Isn't that the way it should be? I reckon it is. But okay, the Liberal Party wants to try and work out what's wrong with it. Fine. Good luck. An 18-year-old accused of terror-related offences in Melbourne has been granted bail. Jordan Tunbridge with more on that.
8: The 18-year-old was arrested in March after police allegedly found Islamic State material, bomb-making manuals and searches for synagogues, as well as busy Melbourne locations on his electronic devices. A children's court judge granted strict bail after accepting psychiatric evidence there was no imminent risk of violence, citing the teen's autism, social isolation and treatment needs. But prosecutors have already launched an appeal, meaning he'll remain behind bars until that challenge is heard. Jordan Tunbridge, Melbourne.
3: Data showing surging construction costs are behind a rise in home insurance premiums. Home insurance premiums have gone through the roof since COVID, haven't they? What's going on with that? Compare the market research indicating home and content quotes have increased by around $300 in most capital cities in the last year. David Kosh from Compare the Market says some insurance companies have taken their pricing too far.
9: At triple the inflation rate, give me a break. That is outrageous. that in Brisbane, it's roughly a 10% increase.
3: Well, it's been that around the country, I reckon. I don't think Adelaide's any less, is it? Just unreal how much home insurance has gone up by. And then you start thinking, well, should I do home and contents or just do home? Because, well, certainly in my case, our stuff's really old. So, fine, break in and take the couch. Good luck with it. But you want to protect the house at least. Oh, it's just unbelievable. Cost of living and insurance. And then as more people bail out, of course, then they put up the premiums more to make up for those who are left. Yeah, it's not great. Health experts calling for routine blood pressure screenings for kids as young as seven. It follows a rise in pediatric hypertension. What's stressing out the kids? Research shows obesity, high salt intake, and low activity, key drivers behind increasing diagnosis of high blood pressure in kids. The Heart Foundation's Professor Gary Jennings says early detection allows families to address lifestyle factors before medication is required.
10: Fairly simple things as far as keeping an eye on lifestyle, stopping kids getting overweight as they get older, making sure that they have healthy nutrition, physical activity, the kind of thing everyone knows about and everyone would like all their kids to do.
3: Mm. Well, that's, you know, pretty straightforward, isn't it? So these days kids are indoors on screens and PlayStations and whatever, rather than doing what we did and going out for a bike ride or playing with kids in the street or whatever else. High salt intake is a worry, and that salt's in everything, and that's certainly a driver of blood pressure. A 5.5-hectare parcel of land is set to be home of Mount Barker's new preschool and primary school. The new reception to Year 6 primary will have initial capacity for 350 students. The new co-located preschool will provide up to 100 additional places. The site chosen is Mount Barker's southeast off Heysen Boulevard and Aston Parade, and it follows extensive evaluation of the area. It's not expected to open until 2030. Must be about the only parcel of land without a house on it in Mount Barker at the moment. It's just unreal how fast Mount Barker has grown. And especially when you drive through to Strath and you just see, you know, where the new Woolies is and the Maccas that's there and see all the houses, especially those down in the valley if you're heading out on your right. Roofs almost touching. Not too long ago, that was pristine farmland. And just a valley of grass and trees. And now it's streets and houses that are packed in by the dozen, it seems, on a small block. Australian researchers using high-tech sonar tech to create a detailed map of the seafloor along the east coast. The scientists boarding a CSIRO vessel to map landscapes below the water, which can help with environmental protection planning. James Cook Uni researcher Catherine Wang explains where they're heading.
11: We are onboarding the RV Investigator, which is a CSIRO research vessel, and we are departing Hobart and we'll be making our way up to Brisbane over the next 6 days.
3: Mm. Okay, good luck. Docker Hayden Young will make his AFL return against Port Adelaide on Saturday. After missing last week with a groin injury, coach Justin Longmuir says Shea Bolton won't make the trip to Adelaide thanks to a hand injury.
12: He's going to play for Bolts. Bolts is going to get managed this week. He's dealing with an injury that would do with a week off.
3: Few changes, five of them for Port. Due to injuries, Jason Horne-France is suspended. This weekend, coming in, Todd Marshall, Christian Moores, Brandon Zirk-Thatcher, Mitch Zadow and debutant Baylon O'Brien. And confirmation tonight, Crow Tex Walker is definite out tomorrow night's clash with the Swans in Sydney. He's been rested. Rory Laird injured. Hugo Hawke-Hahn and Isaac Cumming coming in. Geelong 27-point winners tonight over St Kilda, as you heard, 15-12-102 to 11-9-75. Argentina facing Spain in the World Cup final. Did you get up, English fans and any Argentinians listening? Did you get up after Argentina won this morning's semi-final against England 2-1? England looked good. First to score early in the second half, then the equaliser, and then just a few minutes before the end of regular time, another 6 minutes after that, the second goal was scored. And That was that. English coach Thomas Tuchel, philosophical after the game.
13: As soon as you lose, you get criticised. That's just what it is. And no one knows what would have happened if we made different decisions. So it makes no sense to engage in that and lose my head. I'm responsible for them. I took them, so I take the criticism.
3: Mm. England now plays France for third place. All righty. There we go. And there's a five-way lead in the Gulf, a tie for the lead, rather, in the Gulf. So that's that. Adelaide's weather to finish up, 6 degrees our minimum tonight, 17 tomorrow. It's going to be sunny and sunny for Saturday, 18, and Sunday, 17, partly cloudy Monday, 17, 18 on Tuesday, a shower or two on Wednesday, 17, and Thursday, possible showers, 15. Enjoy the sunshine. How good have the last couple of days been and another two or three to come? Fantastic. Absolutely brilliant. Let's enjoy the sunshine. All righty, we'll take a quick break. Free board, 8223-0000 is the number.
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3: 19 past 10 on 5AA. The text messages have started flowing. Here's one. It's painfully obvious Pauline Hanson is nothing more than Gina Reinhart's political puppet. The only question is whether the Australian public will finally realise they're being conned by a billionaire using a minor party to look after her own wealth. Mind you, the Aussie public is so gullible, I won't hold my breath. Pauline Hanson is definitely not the answer, according to that texter. No name on that. Adam says the hypocrisy of the Labor government going on and on about having the most women in their party, yet they can't even define what a biological woman is. All right, Adam, thank you for the text. Got an interesting email today from John, which came through to our on-air email address. And you can write to it too, by the way, on air at 5AA.com.au, and you're more than welcome. Text 0448 08 13 95. John says, on behalf of my fellow residents in a street in Kidman Park, could you help by voicing our concerns that our avenue has had no street lighting now for 75 days? We've had a number of email exchanges with SA Power Networks, resulting in a generic response. Repairs can take up to 30 business days. Well, I'd say street lighting is important to public safety in the community, and we take these matters seriously. We've also contacted the City of Charles Sturt Council for help, and since then we've endured a tit-for-tat blame game between SAPN and our council, while this bureaucratic deadlock has left our avenue pitch black for the last 2 months. An approach to our local Member of Parliament was keep us informed of proceedings. No engagement whatsoever with affected households to keep us informed of any updates, etc. As a last resort, we sent a letter to the Ombudsman with an urgent assistance request, clearly venting frustration and the impact this outage has on our safety, more so for the elderly residents concerned about their safety and welfare. This morning, I received a text from the Ombudsman. Your complaint has been referred to SAPN. If your complaint is not resolved in 15 business days, please reach out again. Do not reply to this text. Helpful. So yet another possible 3 weeks in total darkness. We feel completely abandoned by SA Power Networks, our council, and now the Ombudsman, delegated to be the voice for all citizens in SA. Who can we turn to now? Just 5AA. The street is dubbed the Black Hole by residents of Kidman Park in the heart of the City of Charles Sturt Council. I rang John and had a chat with him off air. John doesn't want to come on air, fair enough, his call. But he said, you know, it's a great place to star watch from the middle of the street. He told me about dangerous encounters where it's on an S-bend, and as he was coming out of his driveway slowly, he could see the high beams of cars coming, and was blinded by the high beams and had to get his car inside in a hurry because of the S-bend. They couldn't see him. And the darkness, obviously. So it's just unreal. There is an update that John has emailed through, and it is the Ombudsman has given SAPN another 15 days, which is the minimum regulatory requirement to address the outage. SAPN Power Networks advised today the street lighting will be restored on Friday, the 24th of July. Which is week 12 of no street lights, which is 82 days in total, or 60 business days. It's unreal, isn't it? How is that possible, that a street could go without lights? This is suburban Adelaide. We're not talking, you know, out in the sticks somewhere between Port Augusta and Port Pirie, or whatever, where you'd expect it to be pretty dark. This is metropolitan Adelaide. And it's not an isolated part of Adelaide. It's a built-up area and a bit of a historic area to some degree, in that people have been living at Kidman Park for the last, 60, 70, 80 years? Was Market Gardens, of course, once upon a time. I can remember the last of them in the 70s still being there, but over the period since, well, it's all housing. But crazy, isn't it, that council, not us, And what the problem was, as John explained to me, you'll love this part of it. The problem was the Stobie pole or the light pole in question had ivy growing on it. And SAPN, Power Networks, said, well, we can't do anything with that ivy. Council's got to come and remove it. Council did remove it some weeks ago. But the interesting thing with that, SA Power Networks, if there's a tree growing under a power line looking magnificent and resplendent and everything else, they'll come and hack right through the middle of it so it doesn't touch the power line. Don't worry about that. But ivy on a light pole? Oh, no, we can't touch that. There's ivy there. Well, in case there's a spider lurking underneath or something? Crazy, isn't it? But SA Power Networks now say, whether it's because of the Ombudsman or John's persistence, he says there are people aged in their 80s living in the street around him, and he's concerned for them. And they're concerned too for their own safety. Dark early, and it's dark from 6 o'clock. Pitch black in his street. I haven't named the street. I don't want to do that. But it's in the middle of Kidman Park. Just drive around, find the black spot. I'm sure you will. Unbelievable. A little bit of ivy has stopped SA Power Net. Well, yet gum trees don't when they come to hack through them for power lines. That's just nonsense. Can't wait till Fiona gets the transcript of this at SA Power Networks. Good evening, Fiona. All right, 25 past 10 on 5AA, 8223-0000 is the number. And if you've got an issue like that, love to hear. Love to publicise it. Tell us the story. And we can certainly help here at 5AA. All right, 20, as I said, 25 past 10. We'll take a quick break. And back on the other side, 8223-0000.
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3: On the power situation there at Kidman Park, Jen says sometimes there's a customer on life support on the register. Repairs can get complicated if they don't respond to a power outage notification. I'm glad they have the Energy Ombudsman involved. It'll help keep the accountability on SA Power Networks. Gwen says, got a message from SA Power telling me our power was out and was being restored at 9. Problem was, it wasn't out. Looking down the street, no one else was either. Then got a message saying it's out till 10. Then a message saying power's been restored. Even the map of outages said the street was all out. And it wasn't. Love it, Gwen. That's funny. As long as the data centres are working, Matthew, I think there's a couple around the Kidman Park area, says Maria. Are you sure, Maria? You're just pulling my leg. Regarding insurance, and we spoke about, I mentioned this before, the bit with Koshy. Andrew from Ridgehaven says, try making a claim with insurance companies. They always have something you haven't done. When was the last time you had a building check on your home? Trust me, if you haven't had one in the last 10 years, they won't pay. Well, they need to tell you that when you take out the insurance. You know, online in big, big letters. Yeah. I shop around so often. I reckon I'm with a different insurer every year now, trying to get the best deal because the fact you show loyalty to one by being with them for 20 years. They couldn't give us stuff. And then you find you shop around, you find the other insurance company down the road is giving you the same policy, same cover for $500 less. 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It's a new policy every year anyway. It's a new contract every year. You might have the same policy number, but I go online and start a brand new policy as a new customer every year because they give you a discount. Why wouldn't you? Yes, there are two data centres in Kidman Park. Thank you, Maria. Well, good to know. And she says, got a message from Port Power. It said SOS. Yeah, thanks. Ken at Ingle Farm. Hi, Ken.
8: There you go, Matty.
3: Yeah, good.
8: Another exciting night in old Adelaide,
3: yeah,
8: ain't it?
3: Absolutely.
8: I hope them people that are in the dark, and if they're elderly people, remember, you're probably, if you voted Labor, well, you know, it's... I'm not saying that these things can be, but we all know that we've told them to start looking after the community a bit more than worrying about spending all this money. I know money comes in with these events, right? But when I hear them say that the Fringe brought in 20 stadiums full of money, you know, like the pool, and that was money for South Australia.
3: Yeah.
8: I mean, how many people, right? We've got a record amount of public servants in this town, right? You know, there are over 800,000 of them, right?
3: Yeah. I don't reckon we've got 800,000 public servants in South Australia, not for the state government.
8: Oh, no, sorry. Yeah, I was a bit much there.
3: Yeah, you think?
8: I'm sorry, because there's only so many people here.
3: Yeah, correct.
8: You know, but I'd say 100. You know, anyway, there's too many.
3: Too many.
8: There's a lot of them fair enough. We need the ones in the unemployment offices, Matthew. We need the ones doing other jobs that are necessary. But there's duplication going on here, and it's ridiculous. And the thing is, right, when they say that, how many of these tickets were bought by the same people?
3: What do you mean? How many of these tickets? What do you mean?
8: You know, with the fringe tickets, right? Now, they say that they filled 20 and it brought in a couple of hundred million or whatever it was, right?
3: Yeah.
8: Now, I want to know is break it down and find out how many of them people bought four or five tickets. So it wasn't like, we've got all these people coming from interstate, and we've got all these local people that have all gone there to this fringe.
3: Yeah. Why would they buy four or five tickets if they weren't going, though?
8: No, but what I'm saying is they're the ones, they're one person or two or three of them, and it's maybe a family, yeah. Right? They've gone to five events.
3: Yeah.
8: See what I'm saying?
3: Yeah.
8: The money, it's sitting in a little pile. It's not everyone from the suburbs all of a sudden went in there and, oh, they had a great time.
3: But if they're going to four or five events, the same people, does it matter? I mean, they're still spending the money.
8: Well, yeah, but that's what I'm saying is, well, it's a bit of a false thing, isn't it, by saying, oh, we've got all these people coming in from interstate.
3: Yeah.
8: And all this business.
3: But would it matter if they come in for one show, if they come in for five? What difference does it make?
8: Well, that's making a difference because that means there's a lot of people here that have got a lot of money, right? And there's a lot of people out there that they keep on talking about, they care about, that haven't got all this money to go to these events and all this business.
3: Sure.
8: So I think it's just a bit of a furphy here.
3: Okay.
8: Geez, what you said, Matthew, you do the sums, right?
3: Yeah.
8: I was going to bring up about the, what was it? Geez, you just threw me off there by...
3: Talking to you, yeah.
8: No, just you wanted me to elaborate, so yeah, that's fair enough. The business about what was it now? Geez, I've lost it, mate.
3: Power networks?
8: Yeah, well, that's right. Yeah, that was one of them about if it wasn't for the... them getting told years ago, the governments, right, about closing down the manufacturings and Holden going. But see, Holden, everyone shouted about Holden going, but if you're a company and you found out that you've been robbed by the workers, right, of $100-odd million over 10 years, I don't think you'd be too happy of a company. And that's what happened, wasn't it?
3: You reckon the workers were robbed?
8: No, what I'm saying is, Matthew, right, the company, right, had $100-odd million, right, that they couldn't account for. And remember, it was all in the papers. There were security guards on the gate that were letting trucks come in and out and cars going missing. I mean,
3: I don't remember that at all. Cars going missing from Holden, from the production line. Seriously?
8: No, look, Matthew. What I'll just say, right, is because everything I say, you don't believe.
3: Well,
8: right?
3: I'm trying to piece it all together because you've...
8: Didn't you know? Well, yeah, but what I'm saying is, mate, can't you remember them saying it was on the news and everything?
3: I don't remember, nah. Sorry.
8: Well, I hope some of the old Holden workers actually come in and say that they had a great wicket there, but there was a lot of stealing going on, and it amounted to over $100 million.
3: Right.
8: That company was there for a lot of years.
3: Yeah, it was.
8: Right?
3: Yeah.
8: Right, so, and it'd probably be more than that, right? So, and that's just a fact of life, right? So it's just like Coles and Woolies and all this, and then the government and all the people here whinging about the food prices and everything else, right? But they don't understand.
3: Yeah.
8: In the last 5 years alone, how much compensation money have they had to pay to some of their workers that have been attacked?
3: Mm.
8: Can't come into work now for 6 months or 5 years because... they've got mental problems because they've been hurt, they've been threatened, right? And the shoplifting. Me, myself alone, Matthew, I have stopped at least 8 trolleyfuls, and every one of them trolleys has got $1,000, and this is what they're telling me, right? $800 to $1,000 in it, and I've stopped that going out. They've given me vouchers and everything, right?
3: Is this in supermarkets?
8: Yeah, I'm talking about Coles and Ingle Farm. I'm talking about that's the main one because that's the one I've stopped them all.
3: Yeah, right.
8: Right, but I've put my life on the line because all of a sudden I'm walking through, getting ready just to walk through the shopping centre and go home, and I look, and there's this poor young girl getting knocked out the road by a couple of creatures, and that's just what they are. They have made a choice, these people, to not give a damn about society just because they've had a hard life. And the hard life is brought on them, Matthew, by them wanting to go down the life of, I can live on the dole or I can get the disability pension.
3: Yeah, I agree with you, Ken. Just the mindset of people, and we've seen the videos put out, for instance, by JP Drake, of people blatantly stealing and going to sometimes elaborate ways of doing it, dressing up and, you know, wearing big clothes or whatever so they could stuff the items, the meat or whatever, in their clothes and trying to walk out with it. And, of course, staff are told, well, let them go because we don't want you harmed or have a knife pulled on you or whatever by one of these absolute degenerates who don't care about the fact that prices are going up in part thanks to people like them who steal hundreds, if not thousands, of dollars worth of stuff. Just makes you sick. Good on you, Ken. Thank you for the call. 21 to 11 on 5AA. I want to take a quick break. On the other side, we're going to talk about Meta glasses. Well, I am anyway. You might have your say on this. Privacy concerns. You know, these Meta glasses that can film. You wear them and they can be sunglass or prescription glass, reading glass or looking glass, whatever. And they can film people. They can film you walking, or from your perspective of your eyes, the cameras in the glasses you're wearing. So it films everyone coming towards you. Privacy concerns suddenly. We'll find out about that next.
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3: Few people telling me about the theft from Holden's. So Craig says it was back in 2010 That's a long time ago. 2010, 2011, Holden's had 140 V8s and 175 transmission loaded into courier vans. I don't know if the V8 or the V8 transmissions, maybe, not the V8s themselves, into courier vans. Thank you, Craig, for that. Michael says it was a handful of workers and security guards that were stealing transmissions from Holden's. Could have been a few truck drivers involved too. Thank you, Michael. Maria says get used to blackout. 6 mega data centres due to be built in SA to go along with the 12 currently in operation. Without nuclear power, how can they be sustained? Alrighty. Back in 1997, Australia had 247 tonnes of gold. The government of the day sold off approximately two-thirds of it, leaving us about 80 tonnes. This gold is now held in the Bank of England. Back in 97, we were out of debt. Today, Australia is $1.6 trillion in debt because our currency is not gold-backed out. Plastic money is near to valueless. Matthew, if Australia had all our gold, which belongs to the people of the Commonwealth, we'd have a better standard of living. Thank you, Matthew. Well wishes to all. P.S. I do remember a few people were stealing V8 motors from the Holden plant at Elizabeth. I have no memory of that at all, but, you know, it was, to be fair, 16 years ago. So there we are. Archer. Archer's 13-year-old who texted in a couple of nights ago and wanted, he was holidaying here, presumably with family. Can't be by himself, can he? And said, well, where can I go? And there were a few suggestions put forward by different people. He says, leaving tomorrow at 2 to go back home. I'll be flying Jetstar and by myself for the first time. Good luck with that. I hope it goes smoothly for you. He says, where's it gone? Archer also went to one of the suggestions people put up. I went to the Whispering Wall. It was amazing how it works. Then I was told the story of the man who jumped off with his baby. Yeah, with a young girl. Little girl, about 2 or 3 year old, I think. Just terrible. Yes, all right. Thank you, Archer. I hope you enjoyed Adelaide. Glad you did that. I'm glad you have someone coming in to talk about Meta glasses, Jenna says. I'm terrified about this prospect. If it comes to Australia, domestic violence victims are in significant danger. That's interesting. I don't have anyone to talk about it. I was just going to play you a little report from 7 News about, well, privacy concerns about other things. These are AI smart glasses, and they're facing growing criticism from privacy experts who warn they're making it easier to secretly record people in everyday situations. The biggest concern is that many may not realise they're being filmed. Unlike a smartphone, which is usually obvious when someone's recording, the glasses can capture photos and video while the wearer appears to be doing something completely normal. Although the glasses have a recording indicator light, critics say it's too small and can go unnoticed. Privacy advocates warn the technology could be misused in cafes, restaurants, shopping centres, public transport, gyms and workplaces. The debate intensified after Meta partnered with Kylie Jenner to promote a limited edition version, bringing the tech to a much wider audience. Meta says users must follow privacy laws and the glasses should include safeguards. But critics argue technology is advancing faster than regulation, raising questions about whether people can still expect privacy in public. These are going to be on sale in Australia soon at a starting price of around $600 or $700. But this is Channel 7 reporting on them.
18: 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Fashion superstar Kylie Jenner partnering with Meta, these will hit Australian stores within days. There are privacy concerns, particularly for those not even wearing them. Right now, Meta glasses don't have facial recognition, but it is a feature the company is pursuing known as Name Tag. For some, the tech has been life-changing, offering new independence.
19: Giving visual descriptions of my surroundings, or objects, or reading text.
18: Meta says more people are using the glasses because they're genuinely helpful, and the people who use them and those around them should trust them.
3: Okay, well, just trust them. I don't know about privacy and what concerns there would be of, say, being on a bus and someone's got the glasses. If they're looking around on the bus and filming that for whatever reason, well, it's just another bus trip, isn't it? That wouldn't worry me too much, but if someone's filming something they shouldn't in some way, in some situation, And, you know, it's almost in the realms of spying, isn't it, where you're sitting, I don't know, in an employer's office, for instance, or at a bank, and you're filming the documents on the table in front of you that the bank manager might have on his table, thinking, well, they're upside down and you're not going to read them, but if you film them, you can go back to them later. And suddenly you've got a lot of private information there. That would be inappropriate as an example. But walking down Rundle Mall, say, wearing the glasses and filming people you pass, I don't see the harm in that, given, you know, anybody can film in the mall. Anybody can take photos in the mall. You're in a public place. There's no privacy issue with that. You might upset people, but that's kind of bad luck. I mean, TV stations go and film in the mall and stop people and ask questions about current affairs, news of the day. So that is nothing new. But using them in inappropriate ways, whatever that way may be, obviously, well, that's not on. And you would want to know if you're being filmed, I suppose, as to where it might turn up. Stuart says these people with those sunglass cameras are like directors. They need to pay their actors. Right. Thank you for that. All right, we need to take a break. Maggie, hold on there. Be with you shortly.
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3: Seven to 11, Maggie at Athelstan. Hi, Maggie.
27: Hi, Matthew. A few comments on May. Firstly, yes,
0: Sadly, nothing is private anymore, no matter even within our own homes.
3: Yeah.
0: It's a very sad part of society nowadays, amongst many other things. I could speak to Charlie off air about a few years ago. I was in a situation in a certain place where an individual was wearing these glasses. But I preferred, I'll leave that one alone for now.
3: Mm-hmm.
0: Further to another, essentially housing and insurance amongst many. Firstly, and I feel very sorry for all those who've just recently fallen victim after making deposits on a future. I preferred, I'll leave that one alone for now.
3: Mm-hmm.
0: Further to another, essentially housing and insurance amongst many. First.

0: But then I, the reasons, you know, I question. Now, obviously, there are sharks out there who are out for nothing but personal gains. But also in the building sector, so many frustrations with the likes of red tape, uncertainty and availability of qualified tradespeople and sourcing material, and further to the point, the interference of our unions. My understanding that once, before any major investment, there were a few major considerations before investment. There'd have to be a reason or an attraction or a draw card for the investment, but also of major consideration, as I understand, was the access, transport and infrastructure. Mm. That should be in place first, yeah, in my current viewpoint. Insurance, in my mind, home contents, health or whatever, sadly, I think it's on its way out. Premiums are becoming more and more prohibitive.
1: Yep.
0: Many.
1: Mm-hmm.
0: And when you are, and I just shake my head. And as far as all this home ownership, you know, first home buyers, what a load of, what about, you know, if an elderly person who seemed to be targeted nowadays by a federal Labor government, you know, we might have a home ownership or whatever and leave it to our child or children. There's a few big question marks. And then after that, what about our children's children?
1: Yeah.
0: You know, it is just, I just completely am struggling with life today. And I really feel sorry too for the young people, young parents,
1: hmm,
0: and our grandchildren, if you like, being brought up with all this global unrest, etc., and AI and dumbing down of society. I could go on and on and on,
1: yeah,
0: Matthew.
1: You're right. We both could, Maggie. I think on all of that, I don't disagree with much of that. But you did remind me, you made a point about premiums and all of that, which reminded me of David, who's a regular caller from Strath Macclesfield Way up in the hills, who made the point a couple of weeks ago on 5AA. He rang in and he was talking about the fact that, okay, things have changed in recent weeks, such as years ago we were told if you took out private health and you kept it all the way through, you'd benefit at the end because your premiums would have stayed low as opposed to someone coming in much later. And all of a sudden that's gone out the door with the government's changes on pension, or people over 65 now having to pay the full price as opposed to the concessional price for health insurance at a time in their life when they really do need health insurance. Why change that? We were told there'd be no changes to capital gains, and now there are, which makes investment decisions made years ago suddenly a little bit, even though some things are grandfathered, still, we were told they wouldn't change. And now they have. Years ago, and it was years ago, different governments made promises that current governments aren't keeping. In fact, they're not even keeping the promises they made, let alone the promises given to people decades ago. So, and premiums are a direct result of that, particularly in health. Good on you, Maggie. Thank you. It is a minute to 11 on 5AA.
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9: Almost 11:03. Leo at Paraka. G'day, Leo.
10: Hello, Matthew.
9: How are you?
10: Yeah, good. Matthew, I want to talk about a UFO story.
9: Yeah.
10: But before we do, you used to be a bloke who used to come on your show and you passed away. You used to talk about UFOs.
9: You're not thinking Dave Renicky, are you? Because he will be on Monday night.
10: This guy passed away about 15, 16 years ago.
9: Oh.
10: And he used to talk about UFOs.
9: Gee, I don't remember who that is.
10: You don't remember, do you, Matthew?
9: No, don't remember.
10: If somebody out there, Matthew, might give you a ring, if they could tell you what he... Somebody out there will know who I'm talking about.
9: Somebody will. He used to talk about UFOs. Yeah, right.
10: Yeah, Matthew, if you don't mind.
9: As a caller, just a caller, or was he a guest-type person?
10: He was an expert on UFOs.
9: Okay, all right. Cool. If anyone knows, give us a call.
10: Bob France and a couple of the other guys. Somebody out there, I just can't remember. Meyer or something, Peter Meyer or something. I can't remember his name.
9: Right.
10: Anyway, Matthew, last night you were talking about UFOs. Remember that?
9: A couple of nights ago, maybe, yeah.
10: Oh, yeah, maybe a couple of nights ago. Sorry, Matthew.
9: No, you're right.
10: Anyway, back in, I think it was 1954, I think it was, Matthew.
9: Yeah.
10: In the Adelaide Hills or somewhere, there were two police officers who were on duty.
9: Yeah.
10: And they saw this object up in the sky.
9: Mm.
10: And then it shaped like a cigar. And they reckon it was a UFO.
9: Okay.
10: Can you look it up, Matthew? I think there was a story about that too, yeah.
9: Probably was.
10: Back in 1954, it was, yeah.
9: Okay. All right.
10: Yeah.
9: Whereabouts were they? Just a Littlehampton or where? Do you know?
10: Here in Adelaide somewhere.
9: Yeah, in the Adelaide, okay.
10: And two police officers might have been on duty and that was night shift.
9: Yeah.
10: So it might have been 2, 3 or 4 o'clock in the morning when they seen it. You know what I mean?
9: Yeah, interesting.
10: And could I tell you another one, Matthew?
9: You can. Yeah, absolutely.
10: I don't know why I bring it up, because I like talking about history or whatever.
9: Mm.
10: And I think it was 1960, I think, Matthew. There was on Tapies Hill Road, there was a semi-trailer was backing out onto the main road.
9: Yeah.
10: And three police officers on their motorbike run into it.
9: Gee.
10: And two of them passed away.
9: Wow.
10: But I think, something like that. You could look it up or anything like that.
9: Yeah, be able to find that one too, I reckon. Yeah, no worries. Is it Colin Norris? Peter says Colin Norris. Is that the guy you're thinking of?
10: Colin Norris, that's it.
9: Colin Norris, okay. No, don't remember the name.
10: Sorry, Raffy. Now, what's your name? Colin Norris.
9: Colin Norris, yep.
10: Oh, you bloody little riff. I was thinking about it for a while then. maybe somebody will come up with the answer for me. I really appreciate that. You just can't find nothing like the two stories I just told you about, Matthew.
9: I haven't looked for them yet, but I reckon I've heard that police one before, the one with the motorbikes.
10: Oh, I see, yeah.
9: I reckon I've heard that, so, yeah.
10: All right.
9: Good on you, Leo.
10: Yeah, I'd like to ring you up, Matthew, but I've got to try to come up with what I can talk about, you know what I mean?
9: Yeah, well, any time you think of anything, give me a call.
10: And, Matthew, there's one thing I don't like talking about, because I find it a waste of time talking about it. This has been going on for, I've been listening to radio for 50 years or more than that, 60 years.
9: Yeah,
10: every time you hear that, you talk, and they're lies. You know what I mean, Matthew? That's what I don't want to talk about politics.
9: I don't disagree with you. And, Ken having a swing at the Labor Party earlier, fine. You can have your opinions on Labor Liberal. But like you, Leo, been around a while, right? And I don't know if we're better with either of them or anyone else for that matter. You know, I don't think they have our best interest genuinely at heart. They've got their own.
10: I'll just say one thing. It's only my at the end of the day, mate. They're only looking after their own pockets.
9: Yeah, correct. 100%. Good on you, Leo.
10: You won't be on tomorrow night, will you?
9: Yeah, after the footy. What's today? Today Thursday? Yeah, it is. Yeah, tomorrow. I'll be here tomorrow.
10: Oh, I thought maybe it would go to about 11:30 then.
9: Whenever it goes to. Oh, actually, that's a good point. Tomorrow's the Crows. I don't know what's going on tomorrow. Yeah, I don't know, Leo. I've got to check.
10: The Crows are playing tomorrow night. I don't think you'll be on tomorrow night because they'll go to about 11 o'clock or whatever.
9: Yeah.
10: And maybe Cornsy might come on conversation.
9: Yeah, maybe. Maybe you're right, Leo. I'm not sure. That's a good point. I forgot about the Crows playing tomorrow.
10: Yeah, if I talk to you tomorrow night, you have a good weekend. I'll catch you Monday night.
9: Good on you, Leo. Thank you.
10: Bye.
9: See ya. Bye-bye. Craig at Port Adelaide. G'day, Craig.
3: Hello, Matthew. He's talking about that bloke that is UFO expert. It was Colin Norris.
9: Yeah, Colin Norris, yep.
3: Yeah, I don't know if I had an experience years ago with UFOs or not, but I was driving in the road towards my place and I saw three big lights above my house and I thought they were helicopters. And when I got closer, I drove up the drive and they were still up in the air and they're moving in a constellation, and I went inside to get a camera. When I come outside with the camera, they moved off very quickly up skyward, faster than any man-made object.
9: Mm. How about that?
3: But probably as fast as I couldn't say the speed of light, but I don't think there's any man-made object moved that quickly. But they just disappeared into the stratosphere.
9: And you couldn't hear the chopper either, could you? Like you?
3: No, I couldn't hear the chopper either.
9: Yeah, wow.
3: No noise.
9: Yeah. That's scary, isn't it? Why did they pick your house, do you think?
3: Huh?
9: Why did they pick your house?
3: I don't know. I was just coming down the road and I just saw these three lights above my house and I thought they were helicopters hovering over the house. But when I got close, I realised they weren't.
9: Yeah, wow.
3: But
9: Because you've had helicopters over the top of your house before, right?
3: Yeah, I have, because I've come across here in the northwest suburbs like they do what they call sometimes they're looking for a criminal with spotlights and stuff.
9: Yeah, yeah.
3: You know, when they're tracing down a criminal like like the police do in their helicopters.
9: Uh-huh.
3: Yeah, I've had those helicopters come across me before, but there wasn't helicopters.
9: Yeah, okay.
3: Yeah, as far as I was going to talk about the way our country's panning out, I heard about that housing developer at Gawler East, you see?
9: Yeah.
3: The people that they reckon are going to lose their contracts or their entitlement to their block of land or their house or whatever, because the builder is pulled out or something, and they had the minister come on and he said this company that is making all these excuses, he came out with the word, he said it's bullshit. He said it on television. Mm-hmm. And he said, you know, these people have to seek legal advice because it's just not on, and they're just taking advantage of very, what they call, defenseless people, you know? I think, you know, this globalization or whatever it is has empowered very influential people to take advantage of not so well-to-do people.
9: Mm. Nothing would surprise, would it?
3: No, but I mean, like, even though the minister said what he said they have to seek legal advice.
9: Yeah.
3: But in the process of these people with these houses that are supposed to be built, they have to get a lawyer that's going to take up the case. And what is the expense of this legal advice and action that is going to cost them? Do they have to take up a class action between them?
9: Yeah. Well, yeah, exactly.
3: Because otherwise doing it on their own would be very difficult. And lawyers, I mean, they got this no win, no fee structure they talk about.
9: Mm.
3: But I talked about that with a lawyer across the road because I got a doctor living across the road. It's just as a lawyer, and she had a legal problem. I said, well, you're a lawyer. Why can't you fix it up?
9: Mm.
3: And she laughed. I said, why don't you go no win, no fee? And she laughed, and I laughed too. She said, what are you laughing at? I said, because I know there's no win, no fee. Lawyers will only take up a case, no win, no fee, if I've got a high possibility of winning the case because they're in business.
9: Yep.
3: You know, they're not going to work for nothing. They're an enterprise that's just a lawyer as much as any other business.
9: Yeah, absolutely right. So they got to work out what's going to be in their best interest too, of course.
3: That's right, yeah. So they're not going to take up a case unless they've got a high certainty they're going to win it.
9: For sure.
3: With a no win, no fee.
9: Absolutely.
3: I guess, you know, I mean, we live in a world where people say we've got a socialist government. Mm. But I mean, you can see the high-tech companies. You can see all the multinationals. And they're still operating. And I can't say we're living in a socialist society. I would say we're living still in a capitalist society.
9: Mm.
3: It's a capitalist democracy. That's what it is.
9: It absolutely is.
3: I mean, I don't like communism because I've seen what's gone with wrong in communism because I've been around long enough to see the history of communism.
9: Yeah.
3: But, I mean, even Winston Churchill said, you know, there are two systems, capitalism and communism.
9: Yep.
3: But I prefer capitalist democracy, the communism. He said,
9: of course.
3: I know communism doesn't work. And I would say that even capitalist democracy has its problems. He said, but I know which one I'd rather have.
9: Yeah.
3: You know?
9: Well, it's the best of all of them, isn't it? No matter what the problems are. And you look at when there's memes on this, but when the Berlin Wall came down, no one ran to the other side, did they?
3: No, they didn't. No. And all the refugees that come out of Asia, they didn't stay there, did they?
9: Yeah, that's right. Exactly. Yeah. Good on you, Craig. Thank you. Thanks for the call, mate. All right, 11:14 on 5AA. back after these words.
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9: Past 11 on 5AA. This little bit of news didn't get a lot of attention today, but I reckon this is excellent news, and gosh, does this need to happen. A key intersection in the western suburbs will be upgraded through the Torrens to Darlington financial package. They've done a few roads as a result of, you know, improving roads alongside South Road for the roadworks number one, and just because roads need changing, like getting rid of the frustratingly ridiculous dogleg that existed at the end of East Avenue and Holbrooks Road at Beverley, which now flows through beautifully, they fixed up the Sir Don Bradman Marion Road intersection, so it's now wider and extra turning lanes and all the rest of it. That is really good. Well, this one is about to get a makeover as well, and it's Richmond Road up where the Keswick bus depot is. Is that Keswick there? It's got to be Keswick. So Railway Terrace and Richmond Road will be upgraded. $70 million project, half funded by the federal government and state government to improve travel between the city and South Road along Richmond Road. which used to be West Beach Road back in the day, I remember, changed about 1990, thereabouts. It'll provide better access to shops, including the Mile End Homemaker Centre, as well as Athletic Stadium and Netball Stadium. So what they're going to do is put in, they're going to widen the intersection to accommodate new dedicated right and left turn lanes onto Railway Terrace for northbound and two dedicated through lanes for travel in both directions on Richmond Road, which, you know what, it used to have until the local council thought, well, we can make this better by making it one lane between Railway Terrace and South Road. And you go along Richmond Road now and it's queued from South Road. If you're heading west, it's queued from South Road all the way back to Anzac Highway. So frustrating. So two lanes all the way. Good. Some slip lanes and a new dedicated bicycle lane. So they're going to widen it a fair bit to fit all that in. But mind you, it was two lanes once upon a time. Anyway, that's something that's absolutely needed. So full marks on that to help ease congestion. All for that. Yet in the city of Adelaide, they're just narrowing roads by taking out lanes left, right and centre, but fine. Don't go to the city. That's the message that's sending. We are the noisy nation, and it is the number one Australian neighbourhood complaint, according to a survey by insurer Youi. We keep our neighbours at arm's length, but we expect them to follow a very specific set of unwritten rules, their release says, with noisy neighbours topping the list of behaviours most likely to get under our skin. They've put neighbourly behaviour to the test, uncovering rules that Australians live by, despite rarely saying them out loud. Over 2,000 people took part in this survey. Two-thirds ranked keeping noise down after certain hours as an unwritten rule of neighbourhood life. Not using loud power tools too early or late in the day. That was 48%. It was 63% for the noisy one. It's also the biggest source of friction. 21% of Australians' worst neighbour experience involving noise or parties. Australians most likely to speak up about noise, 52% said they would. Quiet hours are clearly defined. Two-thirds, 66% exactly, drawing the line between before 10 p.m. on weekdays and tolerance slightly improving on weekends, 64% accepting noise after 10 p.m. So excessive noise and the right to a good night's sleep is an unofficial rule, as is parking conduct and access protection. Access to the property. Neighbourhood acknowledgement protocol. I suppose that means greeting. Pet conduct and control is number four. And number five, privacy, boundary and non-intrusion. So you stay on your side of the fence, I'll stay on mine. But there we go. That survey out by Youi. And it seems we have a lot of unwritten rules we expect of our neighbours. And they probably expect the same of us, which is interesting. But there we are. Methanol in alcohol is a big problem, and we saw the tragedy in Laos three, where those two young girls on their holiday, aged about 18 or 19 or so, who consumed alcohol in a bar and along with other tourists, all were poisoned. A number of them died, including the two young Aussie girls. Well, work by Adelaide Uni in conjunction with the University of St Andrews in Scotland together have developed a laser system that can detect toxic methanol inside unopened spirit bottles, and it works through coloured or plain glass. The latest study focused on identifying dangerous methanol contamination in whiskey and other spirits. Researchers are expanding the tech into new areas with the potential to protect consumers and support Australian industries. Very good. Two advanced optical techniques carefully shaping the laser beam and subtly changing its wavelength. During measurement, the team dramatically improved the system's ability to detect tiny amounts of methanol while filtering out interference from the bottle itself. Very clever, because otherwise, methanol poisoning causes hundreds of deaths every year, and leaves many more people blind or permanently injured. Counterfeit alcohol is often impossible to detect without opening the bottle and conducting expensive lab tests. So with illegal alcohol, methanol-laced alcohol, supposedly the new illegal cigarette in terms of criminal gangs passing it on and using standover tactics, and this has been happening in Victoria apparently, where they've been using standover tactics to get bottle shops to store dodgy alcohol. Hasn't happened here yet. The police commission has been asked about it. Not aware of it happening here, is aware of it happening interstate. But this could make the difference. Now, I don't know how you'd, you know, what are they going to do? Issue everyone with a laser? But maybe the bottle shop will have one. But what a good idea and what a good thing to save people being terribly injured or even killed as a result of methanol poisoning, which you don't want. You definitely don't want that. All right. What else can I tell you about? Oh, the mid-year check-in on New Year's resolutions. Who's put this out? Compare the market. This is Koshy's gang. Halfway through the year, almost one in five Australians yet to start their New Year's resolutions, according to latest data from Compare the Market. Rising costs are proving the major setback. The check found 71% of Australians are still on track to achieve their goals by the end of the year. An efficient 9% have reached their personal targets. But it seems half Australians wanted to save money, 50%, followed by eating healthier, 40%, and losing weight, 31%. More than one in five also wanted to be more energy efficient, around 22%. But most of us haven't started, which, I mean, it's all a bit arbitrary, isn't it? Because New Year's resolutions, has anyone made any of those since they were 20? And it's not as if they're set in stone. It's not as if you register your New Year's resolution somewhere to then say you failed. So simple solution, don't make New Year's resolutions and then everything's hunky-dory. I think that's the way it works. You're going to hear lots about, I don't want to break the embargo, but it's a really positive story, so I'll give you a kind of a veiled look at it. But apparently we're smoking much less in Australia, according to the latest stats, and you'll hear more about them tomorrow. But just a handful of people are smoking in the country. Once upon a time, if you had a dinner party, it would be 8 out of 10 people were smokers, talking about 40 years ago. And these days, well, if you're unlucky, it's one who's a smoker who's going outside. Back in the day, they all smoked indoors. But these days, you know, the courteous thing to do is to go outside if you're the one in 10 and at the dinner party who's a smoker. So times have changed, and you're going to hear a lot more about that tomorrow, where smoking rates have fallen dramatically. Despite that, we're spending a record amount of money, apparently, on illegal cigarettes. Certainly government revenue has fallen dramatically, but not because necessarily people have stopped smoking. But according to the latest figures, they have. All right, more on that to come in the next 24 hours. So the Council have put out that information. Tomorrow is July 17. It is World Emoji Day, 1964, here in South Australia, 8:10 in the morning, tomorrow morning. The anniversary. Donald Campbell set a land speed record of 403.1 miles per hour, which is about 643.7 kilometres an hour, on Lake Eyre. He wouldn't be able to do it today. It's flooded in his jet-propelled vehicle, the Bluebird. And then he came down King William Street. We might talk about that tomorrow. Was anyone there? Save me the story. In 1964, you would have been young. Younger, anyway. 1918, Tsar Nicholas II of Russia and his family and staff were executed in Russia. 1975, an American Apollo and Soviet Soyuz spacecraft docked in space, marking the first such link-up between the two nations. And 2014, MH17, blown out of the sky after being shot down on the border of Ukraine and Russia. All 298 on board are killed. Birthdays of Phyllis Diller, American actress, comedian, voice artist. She died in 2012. And the death on July 17 of Billie Holiday, an American singer. She was born in 1915, had a number of hits. She died of cirrhosis of the liver. Hard life, Billie Holiday. Had quite a few hits, Strange Fruit and many others. But one of her best-known songs, she's not performing it here, but this is one of her best-known, and it's Eva Cassidy's version of Summertime. Just before I play it, must tell you, and particularly Leo, check the roster during the ad break. I'm on from about 10:15 or so, so I'll be here. Looking forward to it. All right, here's Eva Cassidy. Have a great night. Catch you tomorrow after the footy.

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15: 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Welcome to Australia Overnight. And now, here's my grandpa.
16: 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The night rolls on.

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3: Argentina, Spain, of course, as you now know, we all know, are heading World Cup final after Spain defeated France 2-0 in the end. And Argentina defeated England 2-1. What a game that was yesterday morning. France, England will play now for third place. I think Sunday, from Sunday morning, around about 7 o'clock our time. The World Cup final then between Argentina and Spain Monday, 5 o'clock start. So go and have the necessary sleep for those who need to get up at 5 o'clock to watch that. Wherever you are, right around Australia, come and join us. We've got plenty of room on the board, things that we can chat about as we go through this morning together, 133-693, anything you want to raise. But we just thought we'd have a bit of fun with some lighter subjects this morning. I'm fascinated by the idea of board. It came up as a bit of a chat. Board, how much did you pay in the day? And what would be the going rate these days? If one of the kids wanted to come home, what would be the going rate? Is it such a thing? Or do you say, no, I'd love them to have them come back? Pets, why do you love yours? What is special about your cat, your dog, your bird, your pet snake? I don't know whether people have a pet snake, but your pets, what is special about your pets? The other one is, I'm going to the markets, I think, on Saturday or Sunday morning. So if you go to the market, which market around Australia do you love and why? What's special about the markets on the weekend that you go to? 133-693. But anything you want to raise, feel free to join us. Now, you can also send text. Lots of messages already coming through. 0477-693-693. And I replied to a lot of emails yesterday as well. You can do that. It's overnights, plural we say, overnights at 3aw.com.au. Tone, Sam Neill, I understand, dropped out of a law degree, stumbled into acting. Well, sort of. Numerous successes, but chose to avoid attraction of Hollywood and concentrate on roles that meant something to him, which is a lovely thing. Maggie, you're right about that. Phil, good morning, my friend.
4: Good morning, Tony. Good to hear you back in, and I hope you enjoyed your holiday.
3: It was a nice break, Phil, and as you well know, it's not until you sort of escape for a couple of weeks that you feel a bit, sort of said we should do that a bit more often.
4: Yeah, you should do it more often. Yeah. Then you'll end up as crazy as I am.
3: Well, there's nothing wrong with that. You've done okay.
4: Oh, it's been character building. We had a kitchen collapse, a kitchen roof collapse, and the insurance said, no, we're not paying that. And, just another paragraph in the book of life, mate. It's just, you just keep going.
3: Yeah, you do. Speaking of which, how's the health? You bounce back a little bit and feeling a little more buoyed?
4: I'm the same. I'm just dealing with it, but I'm very lucky with Silver Chains, and we're creating our own little clique, and I think they want to adopt me because of my weird sense of humour.
3: And that's what keeps you alive in many, many ways. They're a great organisation, Silver Chain, aren't they?
4: Exceptional. Yeah. And, the thing is, I like medical staff anyway, but, we speak now sometimes philosophical because they've been with me for almost 12 months, and you get to know the people. And, we swap recipes and all sorts of things. They're just lovely. We're very lucky in West Australia. Do they have Silver Chains in Victoria?
3: It's a very good question. We'll just double check on that. I'm sure there is. I thought they were national.
4: Yeah, they don't have them in New South Wales or Queensland. 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
3: 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So definitely right across Australia.
4: Well, they're good and they're all highly qualified. And it's like the League of Nations.

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8: We were talking yesterday about just over a bite to eat, morning coffee. No, afternoon coffee. And the question came up about being hypnotised. Under what circumstances have you ever been hypnotised? Whether it be at a show or whether the idea of being hypnotised to say, for example, maybe give up smoking. And did it work? When were you hypnotised? Under what circumstances? Why were you hypnotised? Or have you been to one of those fabulous shows where somebody on stage becomes hypnotised, becomes hysterical? 133693. And who was the very, we couldn't think of it, who was the very famous person who did shows right around Australia for a long time? And was known as the, the hypnotist, but it was about going on stage and hypnotising people as part of the entertainment. 133693, John Moorabbin, morning.
9: Good morning.
8: What's planned for the weekend, Johnny? You got anything special lined up?
9: Well, not really, no. Tomorrow I've got an appointment to go to a gym, but that's about it.
8: Well, that's nice, too. Now, have you got something special to share with us on this Friday morning?
9: You got a choice, the heart of a mother or the cruel sea?
8: I think we did heart of the mother yesterday.
9: All right, well, cruel sea then.
8: Cruel sea, for how long is it?
9: Not long.
8: 60?
9: About a minute.
8: Okay, love those short ones.
9: The cruel sea, a paradise to me.
8: Please.
9: An ocean shore, a paradise where parents and children play, and fishers spend the night fishing until the break of day. The waning tide slips slowly away from the shore, and the ink-black sky engulfs the blue which is seen no more. The hot summer wind has blown away the clouds, and the beach now deserted of her thronging crowds. In the heat of summer night, the sand is dotted with fleshly forms. Then in the morning, The beach is battered by violent storms. The rich from their windows view the scene played out below. Figures run for cover as the storm gathers strength and the waves billow. From a rhythmic ripple to a rushing, rushing, roaring tide.
8: Keep going.
9: If in a matter of minutes, if you were in it, you would have died. The cruel sea, cruel sea, it feels no compassion and has no mercy. And by her strength, sinking ship, she shows off her supremacy. A rogue shark lurks beneath the surface and looking for its prey. God help those who are found by him swimming in the bay.
8: Well done, John. You got there in the end. Have a fabulous weekend and we'll talk to you next week.
9: Okay. See you then. Bye.
8: See you, mate. Bye. Artie, morning.
10: Good morning, Tony Mac and Ethan. Mark Hunter, didn't he die of throat cancer, wasn't it?
8: I think it was. And it was, as everybody did, or not everybody, but many did in those years right through. Only 44, 1998, we lost him, throat cancer.
10: Way too young to die. 1998, we lost my mum. My favourite song right back in the 70s was Get That Jive from Dragon.
8: Just
10: of course, I like
8: it. Fab song.
10: Yep, I've got it. But anyway, paying board to mum because.
8: Hang on, is there any song you haven't got, Artie?
10: Of course there is. There's a lot more that I haven't got. You've told me about a lot of them. Yeah, big fan of Dragon.
8: They were a great, fabulous band. I remember being at the Dandenong Town Hall all those years ago, and you put a Dragon song on, going back in the 70s, and on a Sunday, we used to do a disco there Sunday night, I reckon, at the Dandenong Town Hall, and there would be 600-700 people there, sometimes on a late Sunday afternoon, early Sunday evening. Massive crowds. Put a Dragon song on, and everybody would be up dancing.
10: Yeah, of course, April Sun in Cuba. Do you know the song Domino's by Jesse Jane? Do you know that you match them up and the beat's exactly the same as April Sun in Cuba?
8: Well, I'll be buttered on both sides. There's a great piece of useless information.
10: Useless? When you're a DJ, you learn these things. But anyway.
8: Just walking around going, you wouldn't believe it, it's the same beat. Who knew?
10: Well, people that are DJs, it's not useless for a beat match.
8: I know.
10: Anyways, because mum was struggling on a...
8: Just makes me laugh. I don't know what makes me laugh. Just does. Of all the things you could be, information you could be storing in your head, that would be top of the list.
10: Anyway, because mum was struggling after separation, after losing our dad on the pension wasn't enough because I was making good money.
8: Yeah.
10: In the 80s, I was giving $250 a week in board in the 80s, which was pretty good money.
8: Which was pretty good. That would have been great, helpful for mum.
10: Yeah, because I was working for a security company that, good hours, and I'd also bring full shopping every week or nearly every second day.
8: Well done, because
10: she was struggling a lot. The pension money wasn't enough for the five of us living there. And mum's mum, you only got one mum. When you lose it, you really know. So, in those days, it was pretty good money, as I said.
8: Artie, you're a good man. Have a fantastic weekend. And we will, God willing, we will talk next week. Thank you for that. 133-693 is our telephone number. 0477-693-693. Thank you, Rob. Martin St. James would be one of them. You're right. And was I thinking about Peter Powers? Rob, you'll have to remind me about Peter Powers. Don't remember Peter Powers, but Martin St. James there for a while. And it was heavily promoted and advertised on the telly too, wasn't it? Going back in, the 70s. Somebody else has just mentioned a Spano, S-P-A-N-O. Remember he used to come into the studios years ago in the Bricky program, Ballarat and in at 6PR in Perth. Spano, when he was doing the rounds. The Eyes That Polarize. Was it the brand? Was it Spano? the eyes that polarise. Come and join us, 133-693. It's World Emoji Day today. World Emoji. Who would have thought? Friday, 17th of July, 2026. It's Australia Overnight. Good morning.
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8: Got a really interesting note here from David. Hello, David, and good morning to you. I would never charge board. Told my kids, if you live at home, you're saving money. Silly to waste your money moving out and then paying rent. Live at home, save your money. David, good advice there. But there's also the responsibility that I think was the theory that when you've got to A, save, and B, you know, just don't assume that everything's going to be available to you forever. The other question that came up as, at what age did you leave home and did you go back? When did you go back? 133-693. Barbara, morning.
16: Good morning, Tony.
8: Hi, Bob.
16: My grandfather was a bill poster in Sydney and we used to get free tickets to see Franklin. His name was the magician. You know, the
8: Franklin the magician.
16: Oh, yeah, I meant hypnotist.
8: Hypnotist,
16: like,
8: okay.
16: 90-year-old.
8: Yeah, yeah. Okay. No, good on you, Barb. So just step back a bit. So what did Dad do? He was a bill poster.
16: My grandfather was a bill poster.
8: Wow.
16: All over Sydney. He was notorious by the police in Sydney. He knew them all.
8: He was
16: a champion bike rider. Yeah, and he used to get free tickets to the circus and to all the activities in Sydney.
8: Oh, Bob.
16: And, yes, we went quite a few times, my brothers and I. Yes.
8: Wasn't there a very famous...
16: I'm laying in bed and I thought, oh, I know that man, Franklin.
8: Franklin. Yeah. I'm pleased you told us about it. Wasn't there a famous line about, that was promoted heavily, bill posters will be prosecuted?
16: Oh, yeah, but the coppers all knew him in Sydney. He was a champion bike rider in Sydney. Yeah, Joe Screws, his name was.
8: What a story.
16: He rode with Opperman and all those guys.
8: Did he really?
16: So, and he had a shop in Paddington, yeah.
8: And so, Barb, do you remember?
16: He made his,
8: I was going to say, sorry, Barb, we're talking over each other. I don't mean to do that.
16: Yeah, sorry.
8: Was he able to make a living out of that sort of work, Barbara?
16: Oh, yes. I think he did underwork. He was a cocky. He did, what is it, chew up in the lanes.
8: Oh, really?
16: Yeah, he was pretty notorious, my grandfather.
8: Love those stories.
16: Oh, that brought back a lot of memories. Thank you.
8: You're more than welcome, Barbara, and thank you for ringing through and being part of our little program here, Australia Overnight. Wasn't there, well, there was an old gag about bill posters, like it was a slogan written on wall, bill posters will be prosecuted, and then other people would come along and write underneath that a tag to that storyline. Bill being, you know, like his Christian name. Bill posters will be prosecuted, and then somebody, you know, other people would write little jargon underneath it. Jean, good morning. Hello, Jean. Jean, Jean, you're young and alive. You're not picking up the phone. Jean, have we got you there? Just see if Jean's still on the line. She may have disappeared. We don't want to miss her because she was keen to have a bit of a yak. Jean, good morning and welcome to the program, Australia Overnight. We'll come back and do it straight after this.
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8: Oh, laugh.
7: On 1395 Adelaide's 5AA, this is Australia Overnight Live.
8: Wonderful text. It says, g'day, Tone. I won't mention the name just in case, Rosie. Oh, I just did. Married at 19, 45 years later, still together. But the snoring from beside me isn't helping. Oh, Rosie, bless your heart and soul. People use the tag free bill posters now. That was the tag. So you'd have bill posters will be prosecuted, and other people would write up, free him, let him go, don't put him in prison. Free bill posters now, and bill posters is an innocent man. That's the other one. Adam, that's fantastic. That's what I was trying to remember. Jenny, we've got you. Good morning. I think we had the wrong name up on the board. Jenny, hello. Tony speaking.
1: Hello, how are you?
8: Jenny, I'm well, thank you.
1: You were talking about hypnosis.
8: We were.
1: Well, I've been hypnotised.
8: What happened?
1: Well, I don't think you'll believe my story. This was in 1956, and I went for my first job, starting at just an office girl. There was a man there, the boss, and a senior lady, and I was the junior. And my father always told me, when you go to work, whatever the boss asks you to do, you do it. You don't say, that's not part of my job. Okay, so I went in there, an innocent, naive 16-year-old. The first day was fine. The second day, he sent the senior girl home at 12 o'clock. That was okay. There was just him and me. So he says to me, come over here, I'd like to hypnotise you. And I thought, well, I've got to do what he asks. That's what Dad said. And I thought, he won't be able to hypnotise me. So I went over, sat by his desk. I don't know what happened until it was time to go home at 5 o'clock.
8: OMG. Jenny.
1: And then that was when everyone sat at the table for tea at night.
8: Yeah.
1: And my father was there and said, how did you go at work today? And I said, oh, okay, I didn't have to do anything today. And he said, why? And I said, well, the boss hypnotised me. My father nearly dropped dead at the table.
8: Well, I've just dropped dead thinking about it, Jen.
1: Well, the thing is, he knew a police prosecutor. So he got in touch with him because I'd only been there 2 days, but I still had the key to the office.
8: Oh, Jenny. I wish we had more time to explore that. In fact, stay there and we'll get more details on that. What an extraordinary story. Is there a tag? We'll find out the other side. Alison will come to you as well. It is Australia Overnight. I'm Tony McManus. Good morning.
7: News as it happens. This is Adelaide's 5AA.
2: Hello, I'm Jamel Wilms. Senior Liberal MPs are denying the party needs gender quotas despite dwindling female support. Federal politics reporter Nelson Scott.
20: A discussion paper has been circulated to Liberal members claiming the party is out of step with modern Australia and needs to become a fit-for-purpose political machine. The document claims the organisation has a deep-rooted problem with multicultural communities, while younger generations view the party as uninterested in their concerns. The paper also warns women are abandoning the Liberals and flags quotas as a tool to fix the party's gender imbalance in Parliament. But opposition leader Angus Taylor claims candidates should be picked on merit.
24: I've never supported any quotas at all.
20: While his deputy, Jane Hume, argues nothing should be ruled out.
25: It's up for discussion right now and we'll consider all of the options that are put out there.
20: The Liberals are also considering US-style open primaries to boost female representation. Nelson Scott, Canberra.
2: Former Senator Rex Patrick has expressed concern about AUKUS at a public inquiry into the Defence Pact. The $368 billion agreement will see Australia build nuclear-powered submarines. Hearings have been held in Adelaide as well as Melbourne and Fremantle. Mr Patrick, who's also a former submariner, says the AUKUS deal is not value for money.
4: The absolute cost, $368 billion for one capability. And if you look, for example, all of the other players that operate nuclear-powered submarines, their GDPs are much, much larger than ours. And so it's like we're someone in the suburbs buying a Ferrari because people in the city can afford them.
2: There are 15 confirmed cases of the H5 strain of bird flu in Australia. The latest case is on the New South Wales mid-north coast. The dead migratory giant petrel has been found in Hawke's Nest by a member of the public. Data shows rising construction costs are behind an increase in home insurance premiums. Compare the Market research says home and contents quotes have increased by around $300 in most capital cities in the year to June. Spokesperson David Kosh says some insurance companies have taken their pricing too far.
5: At triple the inflation rate, give me a break. That is outrageous. That in Brisbane, it's roughly a 10% increase.
2: A person's died from meningococcal disease in Western Australia. There have been three cases in the state this year. And a Melbourne council is lobbying the Victorian government to lift a ban on dogs in hospitality venues.
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2: In the NRL, the Broncos beat the Panthers 14-12 in a seesawing clash to keep their finals hopes alive. The Brisbane side bolstered by the return of key players, including captain Adam Reynolds.
9: We knew it was going to be tough. We knew backs were against the wall, but the belief and the fight in this team is amazing. You know, for once we haven't dropped our heads going about our business of training. We knew it would turn, and it was great to get a result tonight, but still a lot of work in front of us.
2: In the AFL, the Cats beat the Saints 102-75 in Geelong, dominating the match in front of a crowd of almost 24,000. Harry Potter replaces the injured Dylan Peach on the wing as one of three changes to the Wallabies side for Saturday's test against Italy. The ICC's made a format change ahead of the Men's Cricket World Cup next year. The three lowest-ranked nations will play a round robin, with the best team advancing to the group stage, where there'll be two pools of six.
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8: Jean said, no, there's no more to the story, but what an intriguing story. I mean, going to a very young woman, going to work because Dad said, well, you do whatever the boss tells you to do. And then day two or something, you're hypnotised and didn't know anything until 5 o'clock, until leave time. You've got to wonder. What a story. Thank you for sharing that one with us. Wherever you are, right around Australia, 133693. Thank you, 729. We'll take that on board. Kenny Everett had a joke. Yes, the great Kenny Everett. Someone would say Roy Rogers, and he'd say, doesn't everybody? G'day, Tone. Love the wonderful song Jean by Oliver. Maggie Smith played the role of Miss Brody. Thank you, Marion. And Bill Posters is definitely innocent. Thank you, Ian. It was the old gag, wasn't it? Come and join us wherever you are, right around Australia, 6PR in Perth, 5AA in Adelaide. This is 3OW in Melbourne, the ACE Radio Network, of course, right throughout Victoria, into the southern bits of New South Wales. We're everywhere. Alison, good morning.
15: Good morning. I've got two funny little stories.
8: Love it.
15: I was listening to you after 5AA, right, and you said about, paying board.
8: Yeah.
15: And Darren Hinch and something about your pet. So I rang up, and because my eyes are shocking at the moment, I dialed what I thought was 3RW, and I got this really nice producer chatting away for quite a while, and then he goes, do you want to talk to Phil? I thought, well, I think you got it wrong. It's not Phil, Tony Mac's back. Anyway, I got through.
8: Hang on. This is really good, Alison. Now I'm going to go the other side of the glass. Did you, in fact, Ethan, say that?
16: Unless I've been hypnotised, I don't remember saying that.
8: I think you've been hypnotised. You say, would you like to talk to Phil? We're going along beautifully, aren't we, this morning? Alison, that's very funny.
15: We had a good chat. So then...
8: Oh, did you now? So you're doing your own radio program out there.
15: Then I put my phone down and you were back on. So I thought... what is going on? So I phoned the producer back and I said, what is going on? I heard Tony. I spoke to Phil. Now I'm back with Tony. He said, we're 2GB. I got the stations mixed up. Anyway, that's my first little story. So at least I know I'm not going insane.
8: Well, I don't think that is the case. No, not yet anyway.
15: Anyway, this other little story, listen to this, embarrassing situations, probably the worst in my life. I left the hospital quite a few weeks ago now. It was like 4 or 5 in the morning, so it was still really dark. Got in a taxi, and I like to chat to taxi drivers. I get them all the time, some don't talk, but most do. And I'm chatting away, and we got onto some topic, and I said, well, you would know better than me because you being male. And this person with a gravelly deep voice turned around and said, I'm not male, I'm female. Oh. I've had 3 children.
8: Oh, no. No.
15: I was thrown, but I think I got out of it quite smoothly.
8: That's really putting the foot in the mouth. Wow.
15: Because we're in the dark and I don't look at taxi drivers. I always sit in the back, never in the front. No. So I'm looking out the window, just talking. And because of the deep, gravelly voice, I didn't even consider this person was female. And when she said, I'm female, that she was very gracious and forgiving. And I said, look, I'm so sorry. I'm sitting here in the dark and I couldn't see you. What do you say?
8: What do you say? I'm so sorry.
15: I said, I'm so sorry. I meant no offence. I'm so sorry. I'm in the dark and I couldn't see you properly. Shit.
8: Oh, Alison. Just,
15: that's my life. It's like the Kiss song, Psycho Circus. That's my life.
8: Yeah, it's fantastic. What have you got planned for the weekend? Anything?
15: Not a lot. Quiet one, little bit of cooking that I want to do, catch up with my friend downstairs, and looking forward to the soccer Monday morning.
8: First thing Monday morning. Alison, have a great weekend. Thank you for being part of it. 133693, anything you want to raise, you can do that. Board, we've been asking about board. And did you pay board, and if so, when and how much back in the day? If you've just woken up for the first time, if you just joined us for the first time for Australia Overnight, board, did you pay it, how much, when, and how long ago? Pets, why do you love your particular pet? What was special? What is special about your pet? Haven't got one at the moment, but thinking about it down the track, and I love the idea of going back to a Burmese. No, that's the antithesis of the Burmese, pussycat. I know, maybe that's better. Thank you. The other topic that is worthwhile considering in this day and age, if you could nominate what you believe to be a role model in your life, who would you nominate? A role model. Now, over the years, I've had heated discussions with lots of people, including the great Carl Langdon, co-host of the Brekkie program, 6PR in Perth. And Carl can be pretty ferocious about his position, saying that, for example, footballers are not role models. Footballers are not role models. And then there are others who really believe that footballers can be, should be, role models. Be fascinated to find out your idea of a role model. If you could nominate one person as a role model, who would that be? We'll take some calls on that. 133693. Was good talking to earlier to Nick Hayes about a night on the town or a night on the couch. Do you get to a stage in life where you'd rather have the night on the couch, or do you think you're still up occasionally for night on the town? And hypnotised. When were you hypnotised? By whom? It's an amazing story that Gene told us earlier. Just extraordinary. I've been thinking about that for the rest of the morning. Where were you hypnotised? By whom and where? 133693. It is Australia Overnight.
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8: Yeah, Bad Tony. That's very funny. Bad Tony is my role model. Well, we might bring him back at some point. Maybe not this week, but in a couple of weeks' time. Bad Tony could make a big dent in the storyline, maybe in a fortnight's time, and I'll tell you why a bit later on. Melbourne, just over 10 degrees, top today. That is your Friday of 16 and mainly sunny. Perth, hello, 17 degrees, top of 20, and Adelaide, gee, it's a bit chilly, 5 degrees, but a sunny day ahead, which is nice, 17. Come and join us. Plenty of room on the board. A bit quiet on the phones this morning. We can't work out. We just had to thought we'd better check, make sure everything's okay. 133693. On this day, World Emoji Day. Why? I have no idea. It's just on the little sheet that we ran down and thought, have a look at it. World Emoji Day. There are so many emojis. People use them all the time now, don't they? It's part of the vernacular in that sense. I do it all the time. I usually use the little prayer one or a rose. Depends on to whom I'm texting, but either the little prayer one. I think they call it the prayer, don't they? Or a rose. Things that we can chat about, as we mentioned on the program. Feel free to jump on board anytime you want to. There was a question that I saw with regards to the idea of McDonald's introducing in some areas, according to the information available, parking fees. With days of the $3 cheeseburger, the 30-cent cone well and truly over, a little salt into the wounds, maybe. Up to $35 in parking fees after 1 hour. One Queensland diner reported receiving $77 notice, 55-minute family visit. Westpac data shows an average customer spent about $184 on takeaway in June of 2025. $184 on takeaway. When you think about it, it'd be fascinating to find out from people how much you reckon you might spend on takeaway food. According to the good people at Westpac, and they know this stuff. That's why they call themselves Westpac data. Shows the average customer $184, let's call it $185 on takeaway. That's about to jump with the paid parking schemes and fines incurred and overstay if you're welcome, overstaying the welcome. So if you're tired, you're hungry, just can't face cooking a meal, considering taking the kids to Macca's, got to make it quick inside the hour. Now, I don't know whether that's everywhere, but certainly some places, presumably in some of those areas, in Queensland in particular. I think that story came out of Queensland. 133693. Tone, I'm 33. I still live at home, still pay board. $500 to $600 been paying since I was about 21 by a cavoodle. They're great companions and of loveliest nature. Yes, they are. A role model. My wife, always spot on and very dedicated. David, that's just gorgeous. Well done, you. G'day, Tone. Reg from Hope Valley. Hello. You're my role model. I don't think so, Reg. You know that's not true, but very kind of you to say so. Dad joke. Baby snake. No, I haven't pre-read this. Is this okay to read? I haven't pre-read it. It's okay. All right. Dad joke. Baby snake. Dad, are we really one of the most venomous snakes in Australia? Dad, absolutely, son. Why? Baby snake. Oh, no. Dad, what? Baby snake. I just bit my tongue. Thank you. There it is. Another one. I'm 33. I still live at home and still pay board. Oh, we mentioned that one earlier. Yes, it's a lot of money, honey. $600. But if you're happy and you're comfortable and the deal works, then why would you not? I reckon there was a time, I don't know that I'd do it these days, but if mum and dad were still there, I reckon there would be something quite comforting. It was the comfort. It's the comfort that I miss. We'll get back to these calls in just a moment. Bits and pieces for this day, Friday, the 17th of July. Happened to be listening, mentioned on the program yesterday, the Beatles, known as the White Album, but I don't think it was never branded that, but even if you look it up now, it still comes up as the White Album. But I think it was just called the Beatles, but it was in that beautiful white double cover. The Beatles album was just, so listening to a lot of that, some of the songs from there are instantly familiar, even though you may not have heard them for a long time. Having said that, nothing to do with that, but having said that, it was on this date, 1968, that the Beatles film Yellow Submarine premiered in London, in the London Pavilion, and it went like this.
2: In the

0: But he didn't realize it was an accident. It was just one of those things. And I would have done probably the same thing. And it was revolting. So for the half an hour, still hosting a talkback program, but I was actually quite ill. I didn't want to say anything on air, but I was actually quite ill because it was quite awful, you know, where you feel, ugh. Having said that, had a coffee there. He made me a coffee when I came in because he finished at the footy, made a coffee, and he said, it's all good now, and it's just perfect. So well done you. Rob, with less cash transactions, paying by card, the banks know how much you are spending on takeaway. They do. We will give you a loan, but you need to reduce how much you're spending on takeaway. It's a very good point. Another one says, you know, the you talked about the idea of the prayer emoji, given that today is World Emoji Day. It's been pointed out in a couple of people saying it's not a prayer emoji, it's actually a high five. Did you know that, Ethan? I've always just thought it was a little prayer.
1: I thought it was a prayer.
0: Yeah, I think most people would have thought it was a prayer. But it could be a combination of both, maybe. Let's go halfway. Jimmy, morning.
2: Good morning, Tony and Ethan. First of all, Tony, did I hear you a few days ago or last week when you came back saying one of your grandkids or one of your daughters has got an upcoming birthday?
0: Yes. So spoke to daughter number two, and baby is now going to be put forward. So we think maybe in about two maybe 3 weeks, and the first grandson will be arriving.
2: Well, congratulations for that.
0: Yeah, I'll let you know.
2: The birthday one, is it the boy or a girl? The one that's upcoming.
0: Well, it's a brand new baby, so it hasn't had a birthday yet.
2: Okay. Oh, so it's that one. Okay. Well, did you do it the old-fashioned way, or do you know what you're going to have?
0: Yeah, that's what I said. It's going to be a little bit. It's a little baby boy on the way.
2: Okay. Mm. And also, Tony, on your show or Dennis's show, a few people have wished me well. I would like to know, for all those people that wish me well, I do not ignore everyone. I acknowledge everyone, but some people I don't hear, and some there's so many. But I did hear Stephen with his elderly mother in the nursing home. I wish to wish Stephen all the best with his mother, and that he wished me the best. Also, Cameron, and also, do you know Jane from Endeavour Hills?
0: Because cool, I'm of course, yeah, of course we do.
2: Jane from Endeavour Hills, have you heard from her?
0: Don't think we've spoken to Jane this week.
2: But she still calls. I'd like to
0: hello. Yes, she does. Yeah.
2: And also, Tony, what else I heard? That on Remember When, Rick Milne. Do you still have Rick Milne?
0: Yeah, he was on with us yesterday morning.
2: Oh, well, anyway, when he was on...
0: Yesterday morning, Wednesday morning. I lose track of the days. Wednesday morning, maybe.
2: Yeah, when he was on with Simon and Andrew, I inquired about something that I didn't know was a camera or a phone, but then I saw pictures of the phone because it looked like a little camera. Then one morning I heard that you had many Helens on your show. Very early in the morning I heard a Helen. I think she was saying that I ignored her. She told me to call her back or call the show, and I ignored her. So she probably doesn't know that I'm not always up like I used to. I did not ignore her. I happened to hear her. I don't know if it was Helen from Neil. Do you remember the morning which said Jim was on Simon's show and he didn't call me back?
0: I don't remember. No.
2: Yeah, it was when you first started. She called very early in the morning. I think it might have been Helen from Neil.
0: Yeah.
2: I hope she's listening.
0: She will be.
2: Maybe she's heard me, and I think she thought I was ignoring what she said because she said she wanted to tell me about the phone. So I'm sorry about that, I'm not Helen, if you're listening. I'm not up as much as I used to, and I don't call any show as many as I used to because I'm on heavy medication, if you haven't heard. And I get wiped out into La La Land before I expect to go there many times. and that's so if that Helen is, I heard her on your show, I just woke up.
0: Yeah, really.
2: I heard him on Simon's show on there. So, and also, what are you going to do for the weekend, Tony?
0: Well, I'm thinking about going to Marvel. Might go to Marvel tomorrow, Saturday, for the North Melbourne game.
2: Oh, your team's playing.
0: I might just wander over and watch the D's and North Melbourne.
2: Okay, what other teams are playing? Because I've lost track of the football.
0: Oh, did you hear the game last night? Geelong had a big win, Molson.
2: I heard they were playing, but I didn't know who won. I never heard it.
0: Geelong won.
2: Well, Dennis,
0: Geelong.
2: Dennis and

0: Antonio will be happy.
1: Antonio was a very happy boy when he left here. Sydney Swans tomorrow as well. That gets underway around about 7:40 against the Adelaide Crows. That's Friday night footy, of course. I keep thinking. Friday night footy, Sydney Swans and Adelaide Crows. Then Saturday, Port Adelaide and Fremantle. North Melbourne and Melbourne. That'll be a pretty good game, I hope, at Marvel. Collingwood and Carlton should be a cracker as well at the MCG. West Coast and Brisbane. And then on Sunday, Richmond, the Hawks. You have to say probably Richmond might struggle a bit there against the Hawks. Gold Coast Suns and the Doggies. And the match later on is Essendon and the Giants. Late Sunday afternoon.
0: I know what's going to happen with my team. What usually happens...
1: What, that you get beaten?
0: Well, it's only 1-1 game, Tony. You know that.
1: Thank you. See you, Jimmy. Good to talk to you, son. Have a great weekend. Look after yourself. I know it's been a bit of a rough ride for you. And g'day, Tone. Pete here in Perth, WA, back in 1988. I was 17. Paid $50 a week in board. My dad loaned me $800 to buy my first car. It was a 1969... XR Falcon with a rusted out floor, which I fixed myself, and I paid him back $50 a week. I was labouring at the time for a company called Boucher Jones Plumbing and earned $250 a week. The first job with them was replacing the complete roof on a Hearn's big store in Perth City back in the day. What a wonderful story. Good on you, Pete. So you were paying out a fair bit early, $50 a week in board, plus the price of the car, pay him back $50 a week, and you were earning $250 a week. You were doing okay. Well done. 133693. It is Australia Overnight.
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1: Interesting little yarn that I happen to just peruse, as one does, about the idea whether or not we are a bunch these days. Are we a bunch of bridge builders or are we bystanders? And I would argue that most of us, at the moment, feels like it anyway, are bystanders, and that we don't necessarily give sufficient support, enthusiasm and applause for those that are bridge builders, metaphorically. So Australia, by definition, is a crossroads. As political movements gain traction by amplifying fear, difference and division, the consequences extend far beyond the ballot box. They reach into all areas of life, the workplaces, our communities, everyday interactions that shape whether people feel they belong or not. And the question for leaders is no longer whether inclusion matters. It's whether they have the courage to defend it. Australia needs more bridge builders, more than it needs bystanders. This is according to a workplace lawyer, Faye Calderone, who says leaders only need look at the United States to see what happens when leaders stand by silently and allow progress to be undermined by, and social cohesion to be fractured. As she argues that inclusion isn't a political slogan or a compliance exercise, but the foundation of trust, innovation, resilience, and national cohesion. And discusses pretty much how leaders can reject silence, resist regression, and build workplaces that respect dignity, opportunity, and the realities for everyone. It's a great yarn, isn't it? I'd like your feedback on that and why you think that way. Australia needs bridge builders, not bystanders. I've been arguing that perhaps slightly differently for some time. I keep saying we all know what the issues are. We all know what the issues are and what Australia, the situation in which Australia finds itself. Various states have issues as well, as you know. But we're not too sure necessarily what the answers are. We all list problems. How are they going to be resolved? That's the challenge for everybody. 133693. Birthdays today include the late, great Donald Sutherland, who passed away a couple of years ago now, a Canadian actor, father of Kiefer Sutherland, and some great movies. When you go back to movies like The Dirty Dozen, MASH, Kelly's Heroes, Clute. Anybody remember that? Clute. Who else was in Clute? Was it Jane Fonda? Ordinary People. Lots of 90s films too, including JFK. Backdraft, Cold Mountain. What a list. But Donald Sutherland died, he was 88 a couple of years ago. And the other one that I wanted to mention was Mick Tucker. For people that love their music, and there are many that do, Mick Tucker, drummer, UK glam. Well, they call it UK, it was called glam rock. Was it really glam rock? The Sweet. And when you think about their hits, Little Willie, Ballroom Blicks, Fox on the Run, Monster, Fox on the Run, Love is Like Oxygen, just a few. Mick Tucker was born on this day, sadly died in 2002, so he's been gone for a while. He was only 54 when he died. And from memory, I think, was he the last of the original members of that band, The Sweet? They were huge for a long period of time in the 70s, weren't they? They just turned out great hits. Keep the text line coming too. I'll get back to them in just a moment. 0477-693-693. Email overnights@3aw.com.au. And Michael, good morning.
10: Morning, Tony. Yeah, what a game last. What a game today, Tony, the soccer.
1: I didn't watch it all. I nodded off. I started and then nodded off and then woke up to find that England got beaten.
10: Yeah, it was on and off type of thing, yeah. Both sides were very, very good. They're both very good.
1: How do you see it unfolding now, Michael?
10: Oh, geez. So who we got now? It's Argentina, Tony, and who we playing? And England, isn't it?
1: No, England's out. So England the rout. So it's
10: Argentina and
1: so I can tell you, it's Spain and Argentina.
10: That's right.
1: That's coming up on Monday morning.
10: They're just that level. They're very much the same, aren't they, Tony? Yeah. Did you think? They say at that level what they're on, you know, they're just very like.
1: You can imagine that, I mean, those two countries will be going ape.
10: Oh, it's going to be intensity. It's going to be unreal.
1: Monster.
10: Intensity. Hey, Tony, interesting question, Tony, about, you know, like how we're going, where are we heading? Yeah. I don't know, like, I see in America, like, with free trade. You think it's worked for Australia? Like, I remember growing up. Like my mother-in-law worked in a shoe factory, and we could buy. I've bought Falcons all my life, like, you know, every 10 years, whatever. Mm. You know, since I've been driving, and
1: since you were little,
10: like local. But then what happened? We couldn't. Japanese car, European cars came in, and we couldn't compete. But well, they took away all the tariffs and what have you. But you think we went a bit too far for the free marketing type of thing? Like America's got a few tariffs going on.
1: So we often ponder that, and I'm not an expert, but I find it curious that why did we stop buying Holden? Why did we stop buying Ford in Australia?
10: Yeah, I think quality maybe, because they were pushing the quality. Like Ford's had a few issues. Like my model was fantastic. Like I still got it 2003, the BA Falcon. That was one of that model with the Tickford motor. If they didn't...
1: Oh. Those Tickfords were fabulous, weren't they?
10: But they had to do that model because they knew they were going to go under. You know what I mean, Tony? That model was like, it had to be perfect. And that made Ford, like, that really made Ford, but we still could not compete with the other cars coming in for something, you know? A lot of people just went for the Europeans and the Japanese, whatever.
1: Well, there was certainly when Toyota, I mean, Toyota just changed the mood of the world. Yeah.
10: It's just the quality and reliability of them. Good to compete. Yeah.
1: If you weren't driving Ford now, what would you buy an electric car?
10: Probably if I had to. Yes, we probably would.
1: Have you driven one?
10: Maybe not yet, but I heard the new batteries are getting better. Like the range is improving, and safety wise, are much better. The new lithium phosphates are a lot less safer. So. Probably the Cherry and the BYD, Tesla. My niece's husband's got a Tesla, and he seems pretty happy. So there's a few bit of a range down there, big range.
1: Yeah, good on you, Michael. Have a great weekend. Thank you. I heard Dennis Walter on 3AW talking about it the night before last and made mention of the fact that he ended up doing a run from his beloved Geelong, I think, to Daylesford. Got to Daylesford, of course, in an electric car, and then... had nowhere to charge it up. They only had two charging stations, one of which was not working, and the other one was a bit sus anyway. And so it became pretty stressful. Nowhere to charge in a great township like Daylesford. Sam, Thomastown. Good morning.
11: Yeah, good morning, Tony.
1: Sammy.
11: I've got a wrap up of this morning's World Cup semi,
1: please.
11: Which I posted on the WhatsApp group, right? So I didn't press it until the game was finished. So I'm riding on the run, analysing the game and getting bits and pieces from the calls, right? So it's in real time.
1: Great way to do it.
11: So it's Atlanta in the state of Georgia host the semi-final between Kane's Commandos versus Messi's Marauders in an even first 30 minutes as Messi is mauled in a sandwich crunch tackle with the first yellow to England and a second to Argentina as the halftime whistle sees a 0-0 scoreline as England score through the Commissioner Gordon at 55 minutes. as the reigning world champions press through the second hydration break, hits the post and the whistle away from equalising, and with a challenge coming to the team that is leading, calls Martin Tyler, the doyen of the world game commentators, with 10 minutes of normal time on the clock as the equaliser comes via Enzo Fernandez and goal given. And as in the same situation against Egypt, they have come from behind as the elderly Englishman Sir Mick Jagger has seen his satisfaction.
12: That's great. Keep going.
11: Yeah, seen his satisfaction dissipate. England are going out at semi-final stage, so they won't be singing "Don't Cry for Me, Argentina." Right? I got from you last night, Tony, on the show.
1: Yeah,
11: right?
1: That is fantastic.
11: Thank you very much. Wow. That's an attribution, right? As Tyler calls for special forces at the 90-minute mark, as the subs are made, and an awesome recovery from Argentina with 8 added minutes as a squabble ensues mid-pitch, as Messi has the bigger picture in mind rather than Georgia on his mind.
1: Oh.
11: And Argentina...
1: Oh.
11: And Argentina are going to the World Cup final to meet Spain in New Jersey to defend their title, and could join both Italy and Germany on 4 World Cups should they win. And Brazil's got 5. So hey, that's it, Tony.
1: Hey, Sam, you could be writing for The Age. That's fantastic.
11: Thank you very much. Yeah.
1: Have a great weekend, Sam. We'll talk to you next week. Lots to talk about because it still continues. Thank you for that. Tone, I used to have a manufacturing business. Labour cost does not reflect productivity. Government submissive to union demands. It's all about entitlements. Over-regulated. Example, want juniors to get the same experienced workers. Too many holidays. Not enough production days. Fix taxes even before you produce anything. We were over-governed, regulated. Ask yourself, why not much made in Australia anymore? Well, that's probably one of the reasons. But how do we, can we ever possibly bring that back? Rob, be fascinated to find out whether or not it was even looks like a possibility. Would people in Australia be prepared to work for a lot less? And that's the question, I guess, that you raise, isn't it? Simon, Justin will come to you straight after this. It's Australia Overnight. Morning.
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1: Steve Grumpy Collins will be with us in the next hour. Travel topics are bad decisions whilst travelling. Grumpy coming up just after the news at 2. Where are we going? Colac. Hello, Simon.
24: Simon, how are you, mate?
1: Well, thank you.
24: I have a story. It's called... Don't cry for me, Rosanna.
1: Yeah, exactly right. Yeah.
24: I always loved you. Also, those school days, I kept my promise. You kept my loyal distance. You came from Argentina.
1: That's a pretty good rendition.
24: She came from Argentina, Rosanna.
1: Rosanna.
24: Yep, that was her name.
1: And how do we know Rosanna?
24: She was a school for a class friend. Yep.
1: Oh,
24: she came from Argentina. Yep.
1: Is from your primary school days?
24: Secondary school.
1: Secondary school.
24: Yeah, Trinity College. Yep.
1: And you didn't keep in touch?
24: No, I don't know where she ended up. But anyway, Argentina win.
1: Well, big day coming up on first thing Monday morning.
24: Yeah, I reckon I'll be up watching it. I reckon Argentina will go straight through.
1: Massive, yeah. So I'm good on you. Thank you. 133-693 is our telephone number. We'll go to Leo's. Little Leo, want to have a... Oh, he doesn't. Okay. Tone, so many back in the days. Yes, we should do the whole segment. Back in the day, back in my day. Back in the day. Many might regret after the fact not speaking further with their parents and grandparents. What a fabulous line, Maggie. Thank you. Many may regret not speaking, not further understanding parents and grandparents. So many tales to tell and words of wisdom, unless, of course, for other issues like mental health issues and dementia, even when some still have some reasonable recall. Yeah, it's one of the... It was one of the joys of spending some time with Dad, not as much as I had the opportunity to do so, as he became less and less well. Anyway, but it's a very good point. Many might regret the fact not speaking further with parents and grandparents at the time. Leo, we got you. Good morning.
25: Hello, Dad. Tony, how you going, mate?
1: Leo, thank you, my friend. More importantly, how are you doing, Leo? Just assume I'm okay. I'm more concerned about you.
25: Yeah, I had been well for a while, Tony, but I'm getting better.
1: Good on you. Well, because we miss you when you're not around.
25: Yeah. Tony, meeting the lad, he just told me the name of the female. I don't know. Did you say her name was Linda Anderson? I never promised you a rose garden.
1: Oh, yes, Lynn Anderson.
25: Her name was Lynn Anderson.
1: Lynn Anderson was a monster hit. I never promised you a rose garden.
25: That's the one, Tony.
1: I beg your pardon.
25: Tony, how you been keeping yourself, all right?
1: Scale of 1 to 10 after a bit of a break for the last couple of weeks, Leo, really well, thank you, and better for it.
25: Again, I heard you say about half hour ago you drink. The milk was off a bit.
1: Oh, yesterday, young Antonio, who's a great friend of this program, does amazing work with 3AW Footy, and he kindly went and made a coffee for me, coffee for him, and brought it into the studio, and we both went, the milk was off.
25: They could have somebody there to check it every now and then, Tony. You know what I mean?
1: Like, that's right. We're going to import milk checkers just to come in and check the milk here at 3AW.
25: Check the date, what day it is and all that, and come in and check everything.
1: And, of course, because we've got a massive team here during the day for various, you know, different roles that they have inside this great radio station. And so what happens is we don't know where they leave the milk. And this would be happening in offices right across Australia, by the way, where they leave the milk. It doesn't always go back in the fridge. They make their coffee and then they leave it out. And so then people then go and use it, and it's been left out for too long. It's gone off.
25: Yeah, yeah. So,
1: Leo, it's always good to talk to you. Thank you for being part of the program. I love it when you call through. You look after yourself, and God willing, we'll talk again next week, Leo.
0: Walking regularly to school is a great way to be physically active, but until they're 10, children must always hold an adult's hand when crossing the road. 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
26: Hi, Mum.
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26: 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Be around soon.
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1: You'd think, Maggie, you would think, but we didn't notice it. But thank you for making that point. Now, we've got the news. When we come back, straight after the news, not like that we're going anywhere, but after the news, Steve Grumpy Collins, All Things Travel. And some bad decisions that have been made, that you've made, that we've made whilst travelling. 133.
23: News as it happens. This is Adelaide's 5AA.
5: Hello, I'm Jamel Wills. Australia now has 15 cases of the H5 strain of bird flu after another case was confirmed in New South Wales. Chris McCarthy reports.
7: The detection on the mid-north coast was on the same beach as the state's first case last week. Both birds were migratory giant petrels with no Australian cases in native birds so far. Authorities are keeping an eye out for any spread to agricultural poultry, with New South Wales Chief Vet Joe Coombs advising farmers to take reasonable steps to protect their stock in these early stages.
8: It's a case of be alert but not alarmed.
7: The case follows 8 detections in WA and 5 in South Australia. Chris McCarthy reporting.
5: The federal government says it expects the states and territories to get on board with its AI policies. Labor's unveiled a set of national standards to regulate how Australia manages the growth of artificial intelligence. Data centres will be legally required to minimise their water use and underwrite their power supply. Senior Labor MP Andrew Charlton says the measures need support.
9: We believe this is a pretty uncontroversial message to Australians, that we want to make sure that we get the benefits of artificial intelligence without pushing up their power prices, without restricting their access to drinking water. We think that's a message that all states and territories can get on board with, and we look forward to working with them.
5: An 18-year-old accused of terrorism-related offences in Melbourne has been granted bail. Jordan Tunbridge reports.
10: The 18-year-old was arrested in March after police allegedly found Islamic State material, bomb-making manuals and searches for synagogues, as well as busy Melbourne locations on his electronic devices. A children's court judge granted strict bail after accepting psychiatric evidence there was no imminent risk of violence, citing the teen's autism, social isolation and treatment needs. But prosecutors have already launched an appeal, meaning he'll remain behind bars until that challenge is heard. Jordan Tunbridge, Melbourne.
5: There's been a disturbance involving several prisoners at Perth's maximum security Casuarina jail. One officer has been injured. Two wings of a prison unit have been damaged and water has inundated cells. A kitchen fire has forced the evacuation of a unit block at Wentworthville in Sydney's west. There are no reports of injuries. Crews have also extinguished a house fire at Sylvania in the city's south. Australian researchers are using high-tech sonar technology to create a detailed map of the sea floor along the east coast. They're making their way to Brisbane on a CSIRO vessel to help with environmental protection planning.
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5: The Cats beat the Saints 102-75 in front of a crowd of almost 24,000 in Geelong. Cats midfielder Max Holmes suffered an ankle injury in a match dominated by the home side. The Broncos upset Penrith 14-12 in wet conditions at CommBank Stadium. The Panthers held a 12-8 advantage at the break. Penrith fullback Dylan Edwards says they knew Brisbane would be desperate to keep their season alive.
11: We kind of did expect that sort of game, coming off a bye, knowing where they're at in their season, and they played like it too. I think they completed really well, kept us down our end for quite a bit in that second half, and we just didn't complete when we needed to.
5: Matilda's captain Sam Kerr has made her debut for Gotham FC in the USA Women's Soccer League. Kerr was subbed on in the second half and celebrated a 1-0 victory over Washington Spirit. More than 42,000 fans packed New York's City Field.
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22: The life I love is making music with my friends. 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
1: It's been a while. Steve Grumpy Collins from stevecollinstraveller.com. Have a look at the website, Steve Collins Traveller. Grumpy, good morning.
24: Hi, good morning, Tony. Welcome back.
1: It's
24: well,
1: nice
24: I'm supposed to be back all this week, haven't
1: well,
24: you, really?
1: Well, I have, but I guess, and people keep saying welcome back, which is very nice, but you and I have talked about over the years too, it's not until you have a bit of a break that you realise how special it was and how nice it was and why you don't do it a bit more often than we should.
24: Yeah, that's why I have breaks all the time now.
1: Yeah, well, you're lucky. You have a full-time break.
24: Yeah, I do, yeah. Well, basically, since my wife retired, which was 4 years ago, we've done a lot of travel. We're heading off again next week. We're going up to Darwin, and then we're going to Singapore and Vietnam and Cambodia and Malaysia. So, you know, we just like to travel a bit.
1: So Cambodia, not done. Vietnam, a little bit, but Cambodia. Yeah. What's special, what do you look forward to in Cambodia?
24: Well, first of all, the most popular destination in Cambodia is Siem Reap because that's where Angkor Wat and the other temples are. I mean, there's heaps of them all over the place. It's very, very impressive. The first time I went there was in 2002 when barely anybody went there.
1: No.
24: And I went to Angkor Wat and I basically had the place to myself. It was wonderful. But that now you get huge crowds there, and for me it's lost its allure because I had that first experience where, you know, there weren't too many people wandering around apart from myself, and that was just magnificent because you could go in and explore things and you had a lot more freedom than you do now because there's paths everywhere and it's wonderful to go there, don't get me wrong, but I can't beat that first experience when, you know, there were no crowds there. And but it's Siem Reap itself is a growing town, it's just a magnificent place here. It's got really good entertainment there. They've got a children's circus and other entertainment. Got great food. The Cambodian cuisine is wonderful. They have probably the national dish is called a mok, which is served in a coconut shell, and it's sort of like a fish soup, and it's just delicious. It's just a wonderful place to go and visit. And Tonle Sap is the biggest lake, I think it is, in Southeast Asia. Well, certainly when it's in peak. Basically, Tonle Sap, gets the waters from the Mekong River, and when the Mekong River, the snows in the Himalayas, when they melt, it all flows down there, and Tonle Sap doubles in size, and you've got all these floating villages on the lake. It's an incredible place to go and visit. So, yes, that's great. Then there's Phnom Penh, of course, which is the capital city, and that's got some glorious buildings there as well. It's a very, very lovely French colonial city, and when the French went into these areas, because they were in both Vietnam and Cambodia for a long time, they had some amazing architecture, Phnom Penh is a beautiful city to visit with its historic buildings and also its temples. Cambodia and Vietnam are Buddhists, and they've got some amazing temples. Yeah.
1: For a long time, there was a conflict in that area, though.
24: Yes. Well, of course, Pol Pot was in charge of Cambodia, and he was quite a vicious person. But also, Cambodia was the most bombed country in the world, and this was because during the Vietnam War, even though Cambodia wasn't involved, the Viet Cong used to cross the border and sort of to escape and to go into the southern parts of Vietnam. And so what the Americans did was bomb a lot of Cambodia around the border, and it was Agent Orange, because what they wanted to do was deforest it. So a lot of people wouldn't know that Cambodia, which was not involved in the war, was certainly the most bombed country in the world at one stage.
1: Now, the topic that we're going to look at is bad decisions while travelling. Silly, bad decisions that you made while travelling anywhere.
24: Well, you know, when you travel and you're in a different location, sometimes your common sense leaves you. Look, I've got to give you my first example.
1: Please.
24: Is me, right?
1: Mm-hmm.
24: The first example is me. Stupid things people do with travelling. Because, as I said, my wife retired 4 years ago, and just 10 days after that, we headed off on our first great adventure, which was driving up through inland Western Australia to the Kimberley. This was through the Pilbara to the Kimberley, and stayed a while in the Kimberley, and then we went to the Northern Territory, and then we headed down to South Australia. And I tell you, South Australia was a revelation. There's some beautiful, beautiful places in South Australia. The trip took us 90 days, and we covered over 18,000 kilometres.
1: No caravan?
24: No, I don't like caravans. I got a caravan story coming up, though. You'll love that one. So this was an epic adventure, right? So I bought a drone, hoping to get great aerial shots of many of the places we were visiting. Now, on the first morning of our trip, we were barely 2 hours out of Perth and stopped at New Norcia. Now, as you would know, New Norcia is Australia's only monastery town, and it's quite an amazing place. It was built in the 1870s or something by the Salvado monks, and at one stage it had a thriving school there. But it's got all these magnificent buildings and artworks. And so I thought, well, I'll get my drone out and I'll get some great aerial shots of New Norcia. Now, the only problem was I hadn't had much opportunity to practice my flying skills. But then again, what could go wrong in gentle New Norcia? Well, during my first ever flight, I lost sight of the drone and managed to crash it onto the roof of the monastery.
1: Oh, no.
24: And I knew what I'd done, because the drone was sending me back images, and I had this wonderful vision of my drone crashing. So I went up to the monastery, knocked on the door, because it's a silent order, you see. But anyway, what a very, very helpful monk tried to assist me in fighting the drone, but unfortunately I think God must have decided to keep it and I never got it back.
1: No drone for you.
24: No drone for me, but I haven't bothered with drones ever since then. But yeah. So you do stupid things occasionally, but the very first stop we had of this epic trip and the drone was gone.
1: So first trip to Italy for me, didn't have a drone. So first trip to Italy, only trip to Italy, first really major holiday, with a whole group of people, friends.
24: Yep.
1: And so get there, into this little bar area, no names, no pack drill.
24: Yep.
1: They all went to bed and I thought, well, I don't want to go to bed. There's so much to do and see. So we'll walk around, go into this, end up in this little bar. Now, keeping in mind all of about 24, 25.
24: Yeah.
1: So I go into this little bar, the music's really going and it's 11 o'clock at night and people are just mingling, not a lot of people, little mingling, and I'm thinking this is really cool, this is fantastic, feeling like part of what's happening here. And then this gorgeous Italian girl wandered in my direction.
24: Yes.
1: And I'm thinking this is going really well. And she said, would you like a drink? And I said, I would love one. And she said, well, what would you like? And I told her what I liked. I think from memory it was some weird cocktail. And I said, would you like? She said, I'd love one. And so I said, well, I'll buy it. And she said, that's great, you go and buy it. So I went and buy it. Anyway, in those days, for whatever reason, I can't remember why, it's a long story, but I used an Amex card.
24: Oh, yes, yeah.
1: And so using the Amex card, not even thinking because I was so enamored.
24: Yep.
1: Paying for these two drinks. And remember those days, you wouldn't get at your bill until you got well and truly back into Australia from your Amex card.
24: Correct, yes. It took a while, because it was all had to be sent by mail in those days. There was no internet or anything like that.
1: $75 per drink.
24: Do you think that she worked for the bar?
1: Do you think? Wow. So it turns out, I since learned, of course, it was part of the racket of that world.
24: Sadly. Yeah, that's right, yeah. Oh, yeah. Rome's a wonderful place. Oh, Italy's a wonderful place.
1: Great place to visit. Wonderful.
24: Well, we went there on last year when we went to Europe, but we stayed in Lecco, which is on Lake Como, and we stayed in an Airbnb, which is in an old part of the town, and it was on this... Well, it would have been a main road at one stage, but it was basically a laneway. And seven steps from the front gate was the Oresma Bar, which was just fabulous. So we spent a lot of time there. And Louis, who owns it, he'd been to Australia, so he spoke really good English. And we were not ripped off. It was just the most fantastic experience to just go nightly into this little bar and be welcomed by the locals. And so we had a wonderful time, and I still communicate with Louis today because we had a great time. But that wasn't a stupid thing. That was a great thing to do, to go there and get to know the locals, because we were really accepted. On our last night, we went to a little restaurant and there's a guy that we knew from the bar, and he introduced us to his baby and to his wife and to his mother, and we felt really, really honoured, you know, to be that they've sort of seemed to feel so highly about us and welcomed us into the town. It was great.
1: When we come back, your calls, when you've been travelling anywhere and a bad decision, have you made a bad decision that you've been talking about ever since, with Steve Grumpy Collins, 133693. It is Australia Overnight. I hope everybody's got a really good yarn about this silly thing that happened, a decision that you made, something took place which changed, shifted the whole idea of a place where you were travelling. 133693. Come and join us. Don't be shy.
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1: Oh, so Steve Grumpy Collins, or stevecollinstraveler.com. Have a look at the website and see what Grumpy gets up to. It's fantastic. You talk about going to Cambodia. I think the point you made was, it's changed since I was first there. You were lucky to be in the infancy of when people did travel to a place like Cambodia. Point of that story is, I mean, you'd make the same observation, wouldn't you, about Bali, really? People that went to Bali 40, 45 years ago.
24: Yeah, we went there, our son had his 8th birthday up there when we, and now he's well into his 40s. And it was a totally different island to what it is now. First of all, it was very, very cheap. It was very easy to get around. There was no crowds or anything. And the people there are lovely, and it was much, much more laid back than it is now. And I think sometimes tourism ruins places. I to my mind, and I know people still love going to Bali, but to my mind, it doesn't have the same allure as it used to have when it was a much simpler place to go and visit, if you know what I mean. But there's a lot of places like that. I remember Singapore a couple of decades ago. It wasn't the mega city that it is now. It was a little bit more laid back and a little bit more casual, and certainly a lot more tropical because they didn't have a lot of the places weren't air conditioned. But it's been a real boom town since then. So yeah, a lot of places change, but then again, it's the same as anywhere. I mean, when I first moved over here in West Australia, arrived here at the end of 1980, and this was a country town, you know. But now Perth has got a population of over 2 million, and it's expanded. In fact, you know, Perth is the longest city in the world.
1: Because,
24: from Mandurah up to Yanchep, it's basically one long beach. And people like to live by the beach. And so
1: Those that don't know, Mandurah in the south, right up to
24: Yanchep
1: in the north.
24: Yeah.
1: right on along the beach. Amazing.
24: It's got the world's longest metropolitan train line from Yanchep to Mandurah. It's 120 k's on the one line. It's just amazing. And you're still in the metropolitan area, you know. But when we first came over here, Mandurah is where Perth people went for their annual holidays because it was a fair way off.
1: Well, yeah. And often those great stories, for those that know WA, would often say, you know, to get to Scarborough was such a long drive.
24: Yes,
1: to get to Scarborough.
24: Right.
1: Well, now, I mean, it's just one of the hottest places in the country to go and have a look at.
24: Yeah, well, I mean, basically, Perth ended at Trigg, which was just a couple of beaches north.
1: Trigg, what a great name.
24: Of Scarborough when we first arrived. You know, it was just amazing.
1: Maggie,
24: so yeah, places change.
1: Maggie, say hello to Grumpy.
24: Hello, Maggie.
7: Hi, Grumpy. Now, you were earlier on were talking about Amex.
24: Yes.
7: Yes.
24: Well, well, I wasn't. Tony was. Yes.
7: Yeah. So I've just got something that I recall. My late husband would have been about the late 1970s. Visited South America after Caracas and visiting Brazil, Argentina. I think the conference was in.
24: Well, I wasn't. Tony was. Yes.
7: Yeah. So I've just got something that I recall. My late husband would have been about the late 1970s. Visited South America after Caracas and visiting.

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8: This man has worked a long, hard day, and he's got a lot of money to show for it. Other people's money.
9: Yeah.
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10: There you go. 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
11: Yes, he did. Yeah, that's right. I've forgotten that. But talking about, this is my sister-in-law and her husband, they're on their dream trip to Europe, and they're in Paris soaking up the atmosphere of that magical city, as you do. Now, my sister-in-law is a keen photographer who wanted to take photos of those beautiful buildings in Paris and the Eiffel Tower, et cetera. So being overwhelmed by the beauty of the city, she put her handbag on the ground in order to capture the grandeur of the city. Yeah. You know what's coming.
10: Oh, no.
11: Now, Paris is also known for its pickpockets.
10: Yeah.
11: And without her realising it, her purse was stolen, passport, money, other valuables was quickly whisked away, never to be seen again. And she spent the rest of her time in that romantic city visiting the Australian embassy in order to procure an emergency passport. You know, just one little mistake like that, and it has the most terrible consequences.
10: So easy to, particularly in that part of the world.
11: Oh, yeah.
10: Michael Douglas, Catherine Zeta-Jones.
11: Yes. Oh, yes.
10: Wow.
11: She was on that British TV show. That's
10: so
11: where
10: brilliant.
11: She came to fame.
10: Yeah, it was wonderful.
11: I'm just trying to think of the name of that one as well.
10: Yeah.
11: But she was drop dead gorgeous, wasn't she?
10: Yeah, it's just incredible. So was Sam in Thomastown. Sam, son of the Grumpy.
11: Morning, Sam.
12: Yeah. Morning, Grumpy, and Tony again. I've got a book called The Worst Journeys, the Picador Book of Travel, right? Have you familiar with it?
11: No, I've not heard of it. No.
12: Look at the names on it. Umberto Eco, Russell Banks, Anita Desai, Wilfred Thesinger, James Fenton, Martha Gellhorn, Bob Geldof, Paul Thoreau, Gavin Young, James Brodsky, Graham Greene, Yeah. E.J. O'Rourke, who used to write for Rolling Stone magazine.
11: Yeah, that's right.
12: Right, he's sort of like a protege of the gonzo journalist, Dr. Hunter S. Thompson.
11: Hunter S. Thompson. He was a weird one, Dr. Hunter S. Thompson.
12: He's a doyen. Anyway, also Martin Tyler, John Updike, Jan Morris, who wrote the book on Venice. What a book that was, yeah. J.M. Coetzee, I think, won a Nobel Prize for Literature.
11: Yep.
12: Bruce Chatwin, he wrote Patagonia and a few others,
11: Patagonia.
10: Yeah.
11: So these are all travel stories from all of these marvellous writers, are they?
12: That's right, yeah. And can I relate just quickly a travel story? Sorry. I was going to the World Cup in 82 and at Rome they changed planes at Singapore, so I left my carry-on luggage. Right,
11: on the plane.
12: They changed planes. I didn't know, right? First time overseas. Anyway, I get to Rome Airport and I'm waiting for my my bag to come through. It didn't come through, so I jumped over those little barricade, you know, the thin ropes they have outside nightclubs. Anyway, and these two young carabinieri, right, military soldiers, right, they're pointing AK-47s in his stomach. And I'm going in Italian. I'm going, Fatima, please. I said, Son Italiano, I'm Italian, right, from Australia, right? And I said, I have to speak to the lady over there, right? Yeah. These guys in 20, they're just doing NASHO, military service, right?
11: Yeah.
12: And anyway, I'm 30, so I've got it over them, and so I'm trying to control them. I call the lady over. I speak to her in Italian that, you know, I had to get a connecting flight to Calabria, and it mixed up with the bag, and it was all good, but it was heightened tension there for a while.
11: Yeah,
12: huh?
11: Well, and you're worried because you don't know where your bag is and you're depending on it.
12: Yeah, that's right. It was just, you know, just shaving stuff and, you know, nail clippers. And,
10: yeah,
12: you know,
10: that's what they all say, Sam, just shaving stuff. Sam, good on you. Look at this, Grumpy. The Darling Buds of May. Thank you, Phantom.
11: Yes, that was it.
10: Darling Buds of May.
11: That's right, yeah.
10: What a great little show.
11: Yes, I admired the buds in that particular series, I can tell you right.
10: Yeah,
11: now.
10: There was some nice buds, a couple of nice buds. in Spotswood. G'day, Trev.
3: Yeah, I've got a funny story to tell about travelling, and that was over in Perth.
11: All right,
3: A bunch of us went over in a panel van club, and I'm talking probably 40 years ago. We went over there for our Christmas break, about half a dozen of us. And anyway, we had a mate over there, been living there for 12 months, and he showed us all the good spots. I spent a lot of time on the catamarans on the bay there.
11: Swan River.
3: Anyway, I'm out there, and the damn thing tipped over. And what happens is it tipped over and the mast went into the mud, you know, and the wind kept pushing, it kept getting deeper. And, oh, God, I spent ages trying to upright it so I could get going again. Next minute I hear on the loud hail, number six, your time's up in your cup. we got the damn thing screwed up. Anyway. This mate of ours over there knew the area well, and he, back in those days, come on, we're going to Scarborough Bay. What's Scarborough Bay? Oh, it's a nude beach. Yeah, we're in.
11: Was it a that wasn't Scarborough Bay.
10: No.
11: That was, I'm just trying to think of the name.
10: Yeah,
11: of the beach,
10: what was it called? Because you spent a lot of time there in the day.
11: Yeah, I did. It was right next to the SAS headquarters.
10: That's right. Very handy. Just if things got out of control, the SAS would come down just to do checkups at the nudist beach.
11: Yeah, that's exactly right. Yeah.
10: That's funny.
11: Yes. They would be frisking people on the nudist beach.
10: They had nothing but it was all part of their training.
11: That's right.
10: Purely for training purposes. Very funny.
11: Yep.
10: Look at all these texts. Remember the teen music show where the Beats of the Blue like disco, the Darling Buds of May. Yes, we got all those ones. A dessert lover I adored was the Sweets of San Francisco.
11: Oh, okay, thank right. You, thank Adam. You very much, yes.
10: And you're talking about travel. It was where the great brand, the Athlete's Foot, got. It was in a country called Argentina.
11: Argentina, thank you very much. Yes.
10: Yeah, Athlete's Foot.
11: Very, very good.
10: We will do this when we come back. Your calls, 133-693. Some really weird travelling experiences. What have you got for us? Come and share like a bear, 133-693.
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5: Steve Grumpy Collins, have you had the chance yet to have a listen to the latest Rolling Stones album?
6: Have I? Well, Tony, you know me. I got it on the day it was released.
5: Of course you did.
6: I have listened to it, yeah.
5: And it's pretty good.
6: Oh, yeah, it is. Look, it's the Rolling Stones. You cannot mistake that sound. And, you know, they're in their 80s now. They made their first record, which was Come On, was released 64 years ago. Mm. And here they are, 64 years later, putting out another album. They're just a remarkable band, you know. And, I'm possibly a bit biased, as you would know, but there's no doubt in my mind that Mick Jagger is the best frontman in the history of rock music.
5: Wow. Well, that would be, I reckon most would probably agree. Who would come in second then?
6: Well, I think a lot of people think Freddie Mercury.
5: Yeah.
6: But when I think about it, Freddie Mercury, they were famous for one concert, and that was Live Aid, and they were very, very good. But, I mean, they got booed off the stage when they played Sunbury, you know.
5: There's been some idea that never really happened.
6: Oh, really?
5: Yeah.
6: Well, I wasn't there. I have been to Sunbury, but no, I wasn't there for when Queen were playing.
5: No, nor was I. But I did go to one Sunbury, but I was working for as a young cook / chef for all the police that were working there at the time.
6: Oh right, okay. Did you give them food poisoning?
5: There was that. So the hospitality career came to a grinding halt.
6: That's right.
5: But the interesting thing about that is, and I can't remember where we were going with it. What were we talking about before we got to Sunbury? I was going to make a point. We were talking about the Rolling Stones.
6: Stones, yes.
5: So Keith Richard has just done this amazing interview, which I've been talking about for the last 48 hours. You will love it. Keith Richard's talking about his love of, say, Chuck Berry, for example.
6: Yes.
5: And the influence of many of those extraordinary black musicians that he took most of his inspiration.
6: And Mick Jagger, I was watching it online, he's just recorded with a guy in New York who was a very good interviewer, a 40-minute interview, which he talks about all sorts of things, you know. So
5: that's the one I looked at, I think, yep.
6: Yeah, they're opening up, but I think as they're getting older, because Keith has always been very honest. One of his quotes was, "I don't lie because if you lie, you've got to remember things." they really were. They're into black music. They're into the blues, and they're also into country music, and they're into all sorts of music. And there was several different types of blues. There was Chicago blues, and you know, very Mississippi blues, etc. And they were walking encyclopedias of it, and they took American music back to America because no one was listening to it over there until they heard the Stones version of it. And so, yeah, that an amazing band. Ronnie Wood, of course, he's the new boy. He's only been in the band for 50 years.
5: 75, I think he got in.
6: That's about 50 years, isn't it?
5: Yeah, it is.
6: That's 51 years, isn't it?
5: 51 years. In this interview, he talks about Stevie Wonder and his love of Stevie Wonder.
6: The pie flowing?
5: Yeah, and there's that. But he talks about the fact that when they were doing some work together, they would check into a hotel, and he was almost mesmerised where Stevie Wonder walk up to the counter, he would sign the documents, he would be handed the key, and then walk to the lift with the key to his room and into his room.
6: Yeah.
5: And he ponders how that could possibly happen. He sort of then alludes to the fact that Stevie, given the opportunity, would have done a rehearsal for that prior to actually doing it.
6: Yeah, yeah, no, I'd heard that story, yeah. Yes.
5: God, I hope it's true.
6: Because I think Stevie Wonder was on their last album. He was. That was on, yes, Stevie Wonder was on their last album, which was Hackney Diamonds. So they've got a lot, because they toured with Stevie Wonder.
5: They did.
6: But Mick talked about one night, at the end of the concert, they had a pie fight. And of course, everybody threw pies at Stevie Wonder, but he didn't know where to throw his pies because he can't see.
5: That's dreadful. much love, and he talks about in this particular interview, and it is worthwhile, even if you're not necessarily a fan, because it's insightful about the love of each other. Which they had a blue. They were frustrated often with each other.
6: Yes, and writing. I thought about but don't forget, they drifted apart when they started having families, and they're both very devoted fathers, grandfathers, and great grandfathers. And because up until then, they were living together, basically sharing flats and touring together for years and years and years. And that gave them their opportunity to write. But once they started having families and Mick got married, and of course, Keith had a few ladies in his life before he married Patty, and they've been married for over 40
5: long
6: years
5: time.
6: Now.
5: Yeah, they have. He calls her my old lady, which is just gorgeous. Yeah. It's an expression you don't hear. My old lady really runs the show now.
6: Yeah, well, that's right. Yeah. But I think that's when they weren't spending all that time together because they were, you know, with their wives and kids or partners. And I think that's basically when they started growing apart a bit because they just weren't seeing as much as each other as they did before and they had other priorities.
5: If you could name one Stones track, I know it's always not easy. Most would say Sympathy for the Devil.
6: Yes, Sympathy for the Devil or Gimme Shelter.
5: Gimme Shelter is also
6: brilliant. But to me... and I was a 14-year-old schoolboy when I first heard it, and this is what made Satisfaction.
5: Yeah, it's still
6: that
5: there, isn't it?
6: Those opening chords is probably one of the greatest opening chord in music history. It just grabs you right from the very first strum, you know.
5: Not Honky Tonk?
6: Oh, no, I love Honky Tonk, but for me it was when I heard... it was first released, Satisfaction, for the first time. I thought, what is this? Because that song changed to music.
5: Did in many ways.
6: Yep.
5: Just fantastic. And Grumpy, it's always good to chat. We'll do it again in a week or so.
6: Yes, next week. Yes, I'll be hanging around.
5: Good idea, as you do. Steve, have a look at it. SteveCollinsTraveller.com. Steve Collins, all one word. SteveCollinsTraveller, one word, .com. Bad decisions when travelling. We've all made them. 133693.
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5: When we come back in the next hour of the program, Australia Overnight, to Johnny Doremus, and I think we go to California as well. And some of the things we're talking about in California. No, we haven't got any of the rundown there. As no, we haven't got any of the, thank you, that's what I'm looking for. 12-year-old, thank you, 12, one job. 12-year-old entrepreneur transforming plastic. This is a great yarn. Transferring plastic into a profit. And William Shatner going nowhere, 95. Going where he's not been before. Anyway, we'll look at all those stories. And there's a museum about to open, which, if true, will be really funny, I think. Anyway, we'll do all that coming up in the next hour with Rod Smith in the United States. 133-693 is the open line number. You can jump on any time that you're aboard. We've been talking about hypnotists. The name of the hypnotist was Franklin. Franklin what? You write. Alan, I'm not too sure. Just was that his first name or his second name? Lots of texts, which I'll get to in just a moment. Keep them coming. 133-693 for the callers. 0477-693-693. Now, it was on this day, Mark Hunter, a Dragon lead singer, died, sadly. Much loved. 44, throat cancer, the year 1998.

0: So we'll find out next. Rod Smith in the United States, all part of Australia Overnight.
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10: All the leaves are brown.
0: And the sky a grey. Rod Smith in the United States. Good morning, Rodney.
11: G'day, Tony. Hey, great to see you back from your little holiday vacation.
0: Lovely to be back. When you go into somewhere in your part of the world and you're looking for a tinkle, do you have to pay a fee?
11: No, well, depending on what area it is. Like if it's in a, you know, not a very good kind of city, suburb or whatever like that, that's when they, you know, place on the door, you've got to put a coin in or whatever like that. Mostly, no.
0: Generally speaking, no. So we've been talking about it. Lots of people saying Tony had to spend a penny in the public toilets, just like the one outside the Melbourne Town Hall. The Meyer toilet was always free, according to Jan.
11: Now, if that happened in, you know, across the scale right here, I think there'd be total uproar.
0: What, if you had to pay a fee?
11: Yes, like
0: really?
11: If everyone started charging a fee. They would make sure, you know, they'd hear it, I can tell you.
0: Really? I'm surprised by that. I would have thought people would be happy to pay a small fee, even if it was, I don't know, 50 cents or something to go in and go, well, it's nice and clean, and well-maintained. In the day, we would go into those places, and I'm sure there would be people in there, and their job was to, particularly in the ladies, as children, we can remember going in, and there would be ladies in there who would keep it clean and then offer you a choice of different fragrances.
11: That still happens here in Los Angeles, up at the Grove. They've got people in the toilets to offer you towels and

0: that stuff
1: Good.
0: To make sure
1: and no fee.
0: Your experience is great. Exactly.
1: No fee. Wow.
0: Yep.
1: And what's the Grove, a hotel?
0: No, the Grove is a shopping centre. It's an outdoors kind of shopping centre. It's not a mall. It's like an outside mall. And, Mr. Caruso, billionaire. He owns a couple of them in Los Angeles. Great experience.
1: Couple of quick things. 12-year-old entrepreneur transforming plastic and turning it into profit. Good on him.
0: Yeah, look, his name's Aaron Osiris from Atlanta. Now, he may be only 12, but he's already proven it's never too early to become an entrepreneur. All his classmates kind of had fidget toys, and he thought that was a great idea. So he borrowed $600 from his parents to purchase a 3D printer, and he began selling toys to his classmates and neighborhood kids, and he customized every order. And repeat customers got a bit of a discount. So after paying for supplies and labor, he was making $200 in profit each month. And all he wants to do is inspire other young entrepreneurs and follow their dreams and try your hardest. And he said, watch out, Elon Musk.
1: William, well done. Thank you. He's on his way. Good luck to him. William Shatner, how old? 95?
0: Yes, good old Bill. Now, he's going where no one has gone before. That's right. He's going to be at Chicago's Riot Fest with a metal backing band. Now, he believes that music, like space, it's about exploration. Now, Riot Fest is exactly the place where anything can happen. And, he's backed by a metal band called the Nuclear Messiah Metal Collective. And don't forget, Bill is putting together a heavy metal album. And Riot Fest, it looks like it's a good Riot Fest because there's a lot of great names like Elvis Costello, Iggy Pop, Morrissey, Alanis Morissette, Patti Smith, and other independent artists. So, Bill's like the Energizer Bunny. He's got unlimited energy there, Tony.
1: He's amazing. And Morrissey is another one. Cheech, not our Cheech, Cheech and Chong in a museum.
0: Well, he turned 80 on Monday, would you believe there, Tony? And to mark the milestone, he opened the Cheech Marin Center for Chicano Art and Culture Museum in Riverside, up in just next to Los Angeles, of course. Now, his real name is Richard Anthony Marin, became famous in the 70s as the other half of the stoner comedy duo Cheech and Chong. Do you remember those days?
1: Love it, Cheech and Chong. And they were a bit naughty.
0: Oh, yes. But his collection of art includes more than 700 pieces, and he's donated it all to this museum. He's collected it over 40 years. That's half of his life. And Chicano art is artwork by Latin American artists that tell stories through stained glass paintings of everyday life.
1: On this day in music, Sean Cassidy, Irene Cara, The Proclaimers, still to come.
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1: Must be Friday. We catch up with Rod Smith in the United States. Sean Cassidy, still doing the rounds?
12: Well, he does, still. I've seen him do a few concerts, but, yeah, he's the half-brother of David Cassidy. He was number one back in 1977 here in the US with Da Do Run Run. Do you remember that one?
1: Yeah, his version of it.
12: And, look, Irene Cara in 1983 was number one in Australia with Flashdance. What a feeling.
1: What a voice. What an amazing voice.
12: Exactly. Mm. But before we go, I just wanted to really interject there, Tony. Don't forget, next week we've got Comic-Con. And, yes, I'll be running around getting wonderful, interesting people for you. I just wanted to slip that in. But we go back to 1966, monumental day for the supergroup Cream. And they formed in London, Ginger Baker, Jack Bruce, and also Eric Clapton. And what a band, and Sunshine of Your Love.

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5: Coffee. I mean, nobody likes a really good cup of coffee more than me, and it is a joyous thing. But some of the things published in The Age today made me smile wryly about who, how, why, where, and when, and how we compete. And we've been told the best coffee comes in Melbourne town, or words to that effect. That's the sentiment from most, and many would agree with that. I mean, we're blessed. We do have some fantastic coffee places. Some not so good. Nothing wrong with that. Depends on, you know, what it is you're looking for. The other thing that I wanted to share with you, I get lots and lots of email, which I mostly check during the day, not so much while we're on the air. However, there's one that's come through in the last hour and a half or so from Stephen. Stephen's in Namba. Morning, Steve. Says, g'day, Tony Mac. Text you a little while ago about running in the Sunshine Coast Marathon. Good on you, Steve. He goes on to say, now it's getting real. After being diagnosed with lung cancer in July of last year and having the upper right lobe of my right lung removed in November last year, I decided I wanted to participate in the Sunshine Coast Marathon 10K section. ChatGPT told me I couldn't do it. Well, I've been training and I'm going to give it a red hot go August 2nd. I'm running for everyone who's been affected by lung cancer. My warmest regards, Steve. Steve, you and I should have a yak again and talk about this event coming up. Very happy to watch it and egg you on, encourage you to do incredible things. What a story. Diagnosed with lung cancer July of last year. I beg your pardon, July of 24. Having the right lobe of my right lung removed also at the end of 24. This year, giving it a red hot go in training, running for everyone who's been affected by lung cancer. Great story. Make sure you keep in touch, Stephen. People will be fascinated to find out how it goes. Brilliant story. Glen Campbell mentioned earlier, the great voice that is Glen Campbell, did so many things, including, you know, years ago working as part of the Beach Boys, on and off again, on and off again, and played with lots of other people. Didn't realise really how good he was until maybe only in the last decade or so. Glen Campbell's Australians Tour of 2012, when he was suffering from Alzheimer's disease. Sadly, doctors advised that he no longer do that trip. Here's just a little memory of the great Glen Campbell.

0: One of the many songs he had right through his career, of course. The wonderful, the fabulous, just brilliant, really, Glen Campbell. That it was on this date. For those that probably had tickets to go to the shows here in Australia back in 2012. But it was around that time they said, that's it for you, Glenn, in terms of performing on that particular occasion. And now, after the news at 5, Tricia Avery, who is a business, great friend of the program, a business performance coach, it's a thing called the Proust Questionnaire. Are you familiar with the Proust Questionnaire? I was not. I've done a little bit of research, but I'll leave it pretty much to Tricia to explain when she joins us just after 5. Some of the questions we'll be asking out of this is, in no particular order, what talent would you most like to have linked into what is your greatest extravagance and what do you consider to be the most overrated virtue? What talent would you most like to have? What is your greatest extravagance? And what do you consider the most overrated virtue? 133693.
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0: Bring you up to date with the news. Melbourne right now, 10 degrees on the way to 16 degrees. Becoming sunny. Good news. Perth, hello. 17 degrees. Showers in the top of 20. Adelaide, good morning to you. Bit chilly when you're waking up. Nudging 4 degrees. A sunny day ahead in the top of 17. Good morning.
7: 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This is Adelaide's 5AA.
8: Good morning, I'm Toby Goff. The Deputy Liberal Leader says the party will consider all options to revive its struggling fortunes. A discussion paper has been sent to members aimed at helping the organisation win back support. The document floats gender quotas as a means of boosting the number of female MPs. Jane Hume argues no solution should be ruled out.
9: We'll consider all of the options that are put out there. But the most important thing is that the Liberal Party is ready to fight elections. That our organisational wing is prepared for the work ahead of us because the work is so important.
8: The multi-billion dollar cost of the AUKUS deal, along with concerns about nuclear waste, are dominating a public inquiry. Former federal politician Rex Patrick is among those to address the hearing in Adelaide. The defence agreement between Australia, the US and the UK will see nuclear-powered submarines made here. Mr Patrick says the $368 billion price tag makes it a risky proposition.
10: We're spending all our money on one all eggs in one basket program, and understand in terms of filling up that basket, the US hens are not laying enough eggs and the UK chook is headless.
8: Australia now has its 15th confirmed case of the deadly H5 strain of bird flu. The latest infected bird is a migratory giant petrel, found dead on the New South Wales mid-north coast. It's the second confirmed case in the state and was located in Hawk's Nest by a member of the public. Federal police investigating child abuse allegations against a former Sydney childcare worker have released new images. Dusty Fitzpatrick reports.
11: A 35-year-old man is facing 329 child abuse offences allegedly committed between 2009 and 2025. Investigators say seven new images which have been released feature distinctive items of clothing which they hope may be recognised by parents or carers. Detective Acting Inspector Emmanuel Sardoulias says even minor details could be crucial to their investigation.
12: If this clothing looks familiar to you, please contact the AFP.
11: Dusty Fitzpatrick, Sydney.
8: There's been a disturbance involving several prisoners at Perth's maximum security Casuarina jail. One officer has been injured, two wings of a unit have been damaged, and water has inundated cells. And a tsunami warning has been downgraded in New Zealand following a magnitude 5.9 earthquake. The quake struck 40 kilometres north of Tiano. The warning is now at advisory level. Checking the markets, the Dow Jones is trading down 188 points. The Nasdaq also down 358 points. One Australian dollar is buying 69.9 US cents.
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8: The Cats have beaten the Saints 102 points to 75 in Geelong, dominating the AFL clash in front of a crowd of nearly 24,000. The Broncos have snapped an eight-game NRL losing streak with a 14-12 win over the Panthers. Brisbane skipper Adam Reynolds praising his team's defence at a wet Combank Stadium.
13: They're a great side. You know, even in the conditions, they throw the ball around, they ask plenty of questions of you. I think we kept them scoreless in the second half, so yeah, a lot to like about tonight.
8: The Wallabies have released their squad to take on Italy at HBF Park on Saturday night. Western Force will have four representatives. Flanker Carlo Tozzano will start in his hometown alongside club skipper Jeremy Williams. Brandon Payenga-Umosa is starting at hooker, while Ben Donaldson is named as a sub. And American golfer Jackson Stuber holds an early lead in round one of the Open Championship. He's finished 5-under for 65. Minwoo Lee's best of the Aussies, five shots off the pace. That's the very latest news and sport.
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0: 5 o'clock is good morning. Nice to have you company. Thank you for joining us on this a brand new day, Friday, July 17, 2026. Lots of things about which we've been talking, including the fact that some of us pay board. So I thought I'd just keep that thread going through and ask our next guest as well as to whether or not she paid board in those days. Tricia Avery, regular contributor to the program, a business performance coach and just all-round lovely person. Tricia, morning. Oh.
23: Well, what a nice thing to say on a Friday morning. Good morning. Good morning. Welcome back.
0: It's good to be back in the chair. Trish, did you remember paying board when you were, you know, as you got a little older and you were still living at home? Were you encouraged to pay board as many of us were?
23: No, Tony, because my mum worked and so my board was cooking and I was a terrible cook because I was the eldest of five.
0: Of course.
23: And so I would, and I'm still a terrible cook. But no, I didn't pay board because I did all the cooking.
0: So it was a good deal. You thought you were getting away with it, even though people didn't even eat the food that you were cooking.
23: Well, no, they had no choice. There was no other choice.
0: No, there you go. So it worked out pretty well. Some of the things we've been discussing. What did you really hate about being a teenager?
23: Well, I grew up as a teenager, I lived in many different cultures because of the fact that I went to boarding schools. And so I think the thing I hated most was the fact that I was at boarding school. And they used to measure our skirts, like where we would go out on the weekend.
0: No.
23: And so for me, being a teenager, it was all of that stuff as a girl, like, you know, because it was mini skirt time. And so when we went out on Saturdays and Sundays, we were allowed out to the boarding school. They were the nuns, but others would measure the length of our skirts.
0: No, really?
23: Yes.
0: That's fantastic.
23: No,
0: probably not. It's just an interesting story, but maybe a story for another time. You sent a little note to us, Jay and moi, about a thing called the Proust questionnaire. Is that how you pronounce it, Proust?
23: Proust.
0: Proust, beg your pardon. P-R-O-U-S-T. Proust
23: it's
0: questionnaire. French. Okay,
23: thank you. So Marcel Proust was a very famous French novelist, and he wrote A Tomb, which was called La Recherche du Temps Perdu, in other words, In Search of Lost Time. And so he was very famous as being a writer, but during that was around the early 20th century. Around the same time in the UK, there was all these parlour games. I don't know if you remember with your grandparents, but people, we played a lot of games at home before television and all of those things.
0: Yeah.
23: And one of the parlour games, which was seen as being the way to understand enlightenment, was this thing called this questionnaire. I can't find the original name. I only know it as the Proust questionnaire, but it came out of the UK. And what Proust did is he published the questions and his answers, and it became sort of a sensation because he was a sort of an enfant terrible of the literature world. And so, and this is now stayed as something very important, and it's called the Proust questionnaire, even though he didn't design it. There's 35 questions, and they are brilliant, and all the other questionnaires you'll ever come across are all have some basis on in this questionnaire. It's fascinating.
0: And where would it have been published? Presumably in newspapers, Tricia.
23: Well, I think it was. It started off as a parlour game, and I wish I could find somebody. One of your listeners may know the derivation of it, because it'd be fascinating to find how it started. And it probably started in sort of late 1800s in the sort of parlours of the you know, the Belton in London. But Proust would picked it up, and he made it fashionable because he published his answers, which apparently were brilliant. I mean, they don't seem so brilliant now, but at the time, they probably seemed incredible. But they're fascinating questions. And, you know, if you look at all 35, you go, wow. You know, they're like, who was so clever to create these? Because they're still so relevant today.
0: It demands a little honesty, though, and introspection.
23: That's the whole point of the notion of feeling enlightened.
0: Really? I'm not too sure.
23: Well. Okay, maybe that's pushing it a little far.
0: I'm just reading some of them. I'm thinking, I don't know that I want to play this game, but we will anyway. So,
23: well, we don't have to answer all of these because they take a long time, but I just thought it would be fun to get the listeners thinking as well about
0: Well, it will be for a Friday morning thought bubble, more than that. So what, in no particular order then, the idea of, if you were to ask anybody, the idea of perfect happiness, I'd have to ponder that for some time. There wouldn't be, for me, sadly, an instant reaction, or should there be?
23: No. Now, these aren't sort of a personality diagnostic where they ask you to answer spontaneously. Now, these are considered. So, you know, for me, I can tell you what mine is. My idea of perfect happiness is to be learning in a group with people I like and enjoying the sort of camaraderie of developing and finding out new things. I adore to learn in groups, as long as the groups of people are interesting. So that's my idea of perfect happiness, actually.
0: And I think that's legitimate. It's part of the human condition, surely.
23: Well, yes, but I don't know that we consider it, because people think happiness might be being rich.
0: No, God, no.
23: Well, indeed. Or they might think being perfectly happy is to never have any problems, which is not feasible, because life is full of problems. That's being in life. So I think it is, because you really do have to think, well, who am I in terms of that question? You know, one of my favourite ones is, what do you consider the most overrated virtue? Because virtue is always seen as good. But actually, if we stop and think about it, so what would yours be, Tony? What do you consider, not necessarily your own, but unless you want to tell us that, but in general in life, what do you think is the most overrated virtue?
0: The overrated virtue, well, people often talk about honesty, but what we know is we live in a culture globally and have forever, that there is so much dishonesty in the world. And therefore, you've got to assume that most people don't have put any great value on the idea of honesty.
23: Fascinating. I think you're absolutely right. But I think, you see, so perhaps you may not have articulated it in that way if you hadn't been asked that question.
0: No, I wouldn't have, no.
23: So that's why the questionnaire in and of itself, and I encourage the listeners to Google it or ChatGPT it or whatever they do, and, you know, ask their family one day, There's some really potent questions there. So for me, I think the most, well, this is a long conversation, but just to shock everybody, I think the most overrated virtue is forgiveness.
0: Oh, yeah, and see, forgiveness, I think, can be a very powerful thing, though, at the same time, Trish.
23: Well, I think we integrate what we, I mean, we don't, forgiveness, as long as you're not letting somebody off the hook. But forgiveness for me is, it has become something which is like a pressure. Like everyone says, oh, you just got to forgive them. Well, no, it's not my job to forgive somebody else's behaviour, but it might be my job to integrate how I react to that in my own life.
0: Yeah. See, Mrs. McManus, mum, would say, forgive, but you never forget.
23: Well, you see, that's also quite a Catholic thing,
0: it's
23: we
0: a
23: know,
0: was
23: you
0: a
23: and
0: Catholic
23: I.
0: Thing, yeah. It was a Catholic thing. You forgive, but you never forget.
23: Yes.
0: Rah, rah. 133-693, come and jump on board with us. Have a bit of fun. If you had to answer the question, your idea of perfect happiness and or both, what do you consider the most overrated virtue? Proust questionnaire, 133-693.
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0: Might be a bit of a hanger at the moment, Trish. Nobody's brutal enough to be honest in this Proust questionnaire, the idea of perfect happiness. What would it be for you? What do you consider the most overrated? The other question, number three, Tricia.
23: Yeah?
0: The greatest extravagance, greatest extravagance. Wow, where do you start?
23: And it's such an old-fashioned word that we don't tend to use a lot, because really what it means is something which you don't necessarily need, but you are drawn to. I have to say, for me, it's jewellery. It's so mundane. Jewellery and travel would be the two things.
0: In this day and age, though, is extravagance... So is travel perceived as a bit extravagant?
23: Well, it depends how you travel, Tony. So the way I like to travel, yes.
0: Right. But you work very hard, though, to be able to do that. Is that
23: Well, I do. Just certain members of my family, like my brother, potentially would suggest that I spend my money doing things like paying off other things.
0: Yeah, well, there's that.
23: So that's why it's extravagant.
0: Yeah, of course. So, I mean, but for me, for example, it might be the attraction to beautiful watches, Swiss watches or Japanese watches, particularly Grand Seiko and those sort of things. So, but that's an indulgence. That becomes a hobby. It's not like I've got 30 of them. I got a couple of them, but I love the idea of that. Is that a perceived, but no different to having a great bottle of red wine? Other people say it's a waste of money.
23: So I think with extravagance, really, it's about what is it you don't really need that you indulge in.
0: Well, nobody needs a watch anymore.
23: Well, that's true. But by the way, do you watch Russell Crowe on TikTok?
0: No.
23: His watches. Oh, you've got to watch it.
0: Oh, well, I knew he was passionate about watches. Yeah, I should.
23: It's all he talks about on TikTok, and you see all his watches. It's remarkable. But yeah, talking about watches. Can I just say, I don't know how much time we got left, but the thing one of the ones I love most is, on what occasion do you lie? And I think we lie to save people's feelings. We lie to, that's one of the things I think we all do.
0: Yeah.
23: And we would say we're not liars, but we actually all do, because what we're doing is we don't want to hurt people.
0: No, we don't want to hurt. We don't want to inflict any hurt on people.
23: Correct.
0: Yeah.
23: So we're all lying from time to time. So I really recommend people look up the Proust questionnaire and ask their family and friends and things, because it is the most remarkable sort of series of questions to start thinking differently.
0: And just finally, because I think this is a goodie too, people can ponder this and maybe we'll raise it again some other point. A talent you would most like to have would be for me to have a really good singing voice.
23: I'm exactly the same.
0: Yeah.
23: That is mine as well.
0: There you go.
23: I would love to sing, because everyone I know who sings loves it. It gives them such joy. Oh, no, isn't that funny, Tony? Exactly the same for me. That would be the talent I would like most.
0: Lovely to be able to do it. Trish, people can have a look what you do on TikTok. It's simply called Trish M. Avery.
23: Yes.
0: Living Loud.
23: That is exactly right. Well done, Tony.
0: We've got it. We've nailed it. Trisha M. Avery, Living Loud. Have a look at what Trish does on TikTok. There is just so much joy to be had by doing so. Trish, have a great weekend.
23: And the same to you. Thank you very much. And great weekend to all your listeners too.
0: Talk soon.
23: Thank
0: Trish,
23: you, Tony.
0: See you. Bye. Trish Avery, regular contributor to the program. We catch up with Trish every couple of weeks or so. It's interesting, the Proust questionnaire. So we find out more about that. Might have to do some more research. The idea of perfect happiness, you can ponder that. What would you consider the most overrated virtue? Wow, it's a biggie. The greatest extravagance. And on what occasion do you tell a pork pie? And what talent would you really most love to have? 133693.
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0: Ross and Russ for Brekkie coming up in right about 10 minutes from now, less than, straight after the news. And Tom Elliott this morning from 8:30. Have a fantastic weekend, whatever you have planned. On this day, World Emoji Day, Friday, 17th of July. Birthdays today would have included Donald Sutherland, Timbrook Taylor, funny. Part of the goodies, of course. Mick Tucker, one of the last remainders. Oh, no, sadly died in 2002, of course, from Sweet. So I think there's only the one left now. But the beautiful voice that is Phoebe Snow, born in Manhattan in New York, died in 2011. Turned out poetry man and every night. Lots of great hits, just fantastic. Phoebe Snow. I'm Tony Mack. For all we know, we may never meet again. May our hands only ever be held out in friendship and never in want. One of the last remainders. Oh, no, sadly died in 2002, of course, from Sweet. So I think there's only the one left now. But the beautiful voice that is Phoebe Snow.

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0: Four after five, good morning and welcome along to Early Breakfast on this Friday morning, going for a top of 17 degrees and sunny. Tomorrow and Sunday, 18 degrees, mostly sunny, and Monday, 17 degrees, partly cloudy. Currently in the city though, Ned, it is a cool one out there, 3.9 degrees. Morning, Ned.
1: Good morning, Sammy. Good morning, high fivers. 3.9. Wow, chilly. It's going to be still a good day today though.
0: Top of 18.
1: Oh, you got to be joking. That's great. Just, and Sunday's great too.
0: Yep, just outside of Canberra, we're the coldest capital city. Canberra's currently sitting at 1.2, Adelaide 3.9, then Hobart 6.9 and Melbourne 9.9.
1: Canberra, boo. Adelaide, yay. Love those sound effects. Sammy, just brainstorming this morning to kick the show off. Got my very small brain kind of kick-started with some thinking. Things that are named after or in and around animals. Cat's eye. Do you know what a cat's eye is?
0: As in on the road?
1: Yes! A cat's eye. Tick! Yeah.
0: Yes.
1: Cat's eye. And is obviously named after the reflective cat's eye, like in the...
0: And I always thought in a metropolitan area and in back streets and side streets, when you see them, they indicate where a fire hydrant is.
1: Okay, well played.
0: I'm 99% sure that's what they're for. Obviously on the freeway and the highways, lane dividers, but in the back streets or on sort of our major roads in and around cities, it indicates fire hydrants.
1: Great info.
0: Thanks, mate.
1: Do you know what a crocodile clip is?
0: Ooh, no.
1: I've always known a crocodile clip to be on the end of a jumper lead, a form of plant like a crocodile clip.
0: Sure. Okay.
1: Obviously, yeah, for listeners who are imagining a jumper lead clip, you know, it's kind of got that snapping motion, doesn't it? Like a crocodile? A piggy bank?
0: Of course.
1: Is that just the shape of a piggy? Is that why? You'll understand why I'm asking these things. Stay with me.
0: What about a bulldog clip?
1: A bulldog clip?
0: That's what, with the paper together? Yeah.
1: The one I just can't understand, zebra crossing, there's no one just off the top of my head.
0: Yeah,
1: that makes sense.
0: Yeah.
1: The one I can't understand, why is a computer mouse called a mouse? Is it because it nips around the desk like a little mouse? Or is it because the cord is like a tail? But with Bluetooth now, it shouldn't be a mouse. It's like a tailless mouse. Why is a mouse called a mouse?
0: It's a very good question.
1: Is it because it nips around the desk? I'm hoping that's the reason why.
0: What do people out there think? 8223000 computer mouses, why are they named after a mouse? I'd say the shape.
1: Is it the shape?
0: Yeah.
1: I haven't done any research or anything. I just thought it was fascinating. So many things named after animals, yet the computer mouse, to me, shows no resemblance to a mouse. But if you look at it, does that look like a mouse at all to you?
0: That's not a mouse.
1: I'm trying
0: something here I've wanted to do, all right? So just entertain between yourself. Just keep going. Not so much singing.
1: Folks, I will sing all morning. Sam, hurry up, please. Everyone's turning off.
0: Okay. You want to try something new? We might never do this again if I can work out how to do it.
1: Yeah.
0: I can't work out how to do it.
1: I think it's because the cord resembles a tail. Is that the reason why?
2: The computer mouse is called a mouse because the original device looked a bit like a real mouse. It was a small rounded object with a wire, tail, sticking out of the back. The nickname caught on and eventually became the official name.
1: Oh, well, how many animals have a tail, dude? But right back at you, co-pilot. I mean, thanks for everything. Labrador has a tail. What, are we going to call a Labrador a computer Labrador? You know what I mean?
0: That's something I've been thinking about. We use a little bit of AI for a bit of fun on Early Breakfast.
1: Mm.
0: Can AI become a part of the program?
1: Yeah, I hope it does. Yep, I like that.
0: That could work.
1: That was good.
0: You raised a good question yesterday about shops in Mylor. I'm pretty sure Sue from Mylor is on the line to give you a bit of an answer on where the Mylor op shop is, I'm hoping. Sue, good morning.
3: Morning, guys.
1: Sue, you missed yesterday. I was going through Mylor. I wanted to see you. I couldn't find the op shop. How are you going?
3: Well, we're open Friday, Saturday and Sunday, Ned. So we're not open Thursdays. Unfortunately, like lots of other people, there are not enough volunteers to go around to open any more than that. So we're open 3 days a week.
1: Gotcha.
3: So I'm up early this morning to get down there about 6:30 to set up. So it's cold here. Very cold.
1: But so I couldn't find it on my maps. Is it the antique store when you type in on the maps, or is it somewhere else?
3: No. Well, most people, I say, if you're coming up from the city up the freeway, you go straight through Stirling, and you don't turn off anywhere. You go straight through Stirling, straight through Aldgate, and you keep going, and that'll take you about 3 km on to Mylor. You get into the middle of Mylor, and you'll see our beautiful oval on the left, and directly opposite that is the Vert Cafe on the corner.
1: Mm.
3: You turn up past the cafe. We have signs on the corner anyway. Turn up past the cafe, and the first thing you'll see on the right is your Uniting Church, and we're on the church grounds. We're right next to the church. So we put out two signs, one right on the corner next to the cafe, and then we have one right at the entrance, the op shop driveway, so that you can pick us up there. So we're there 3 days a week.
1: Okay. Roger Dodger,
3: I'm sorry I missed you yesterday. I would have loved to have caught up with you yesterday, but, yeah, it's... We can only manage 3 days.
1: No, don't be silly. That makes total sense. No, it was just because I was driving through there and I thought, I'm in Mylor. I thought, I wonder if Sue's got the op shop up and cranking this morning, because I'll just pop in and try and have a cup of tea or go in and buy a few garments or something.
3: If you're coming through, we'll always offer you a cup of coffee and a bit of cake. I always make a cake for Friday. So, you know, we do that Friday morning to always have morning tea. You know, we welcome everybody. We're super busy at the moment, so we're chocked to the gunnels with stuff, capacity at the moment, so we've got plenty of stuff.
1: Love your
3: warm
1: work,
3: stuff
1: Sue.
3: At the moment, because it's so cold up here.
1: It's cold.
3: Everything was frozen yesterday. The horses' troughs were frozen, the ducks' ponds were frozen, and I've got a feeling if I go outside in a minute, it's going to be the same.
1: Yeah. Oh, good on you, Sue. Have a great day. Have a great weekend. Thanks for buzzing in and saying g'day. Everyone can do that, can't they, Sammy? 8223 0000.
0: Exactly right. There's a couple of texts coming in on your idea of things and being named after animals, Ned. Will, good morning. Lads, tiger tails are present during road works to identify power lines. Not sure. I thought it was an alligator clip. Never heard of a crocodile clip.
1: I always got told they were crocodile clips.
0: Alligator sounds more familiar to me, so maybe it could be a Victoria SA thing growing up.
1: Potentially, yeah. Maybe we've uncovered a bit of an unknown rivalry. Oh, but an alligator, I mean, we don't even have alligators in Australia. We don't have alligators.
0: At all? Well, we wouldn't, because they're freshwater, right?
1: No, we don't have alligators.
0: That's what I'm saying.
1: Yeah.
0: Only salties.
1: We've got saltwater and freshwater crocodiles in Australia.
0: Yeah.
1: G'day, mate. Got a crocodile here.
0: Morning, hi. Crocodile tears, don't think they cry because a computer hamster sounds silly.
1: Computer hamster.
0: Rob, Maggie, that's from last night. We won't go back that far. But loving your text coming in. Of course, Pepper's Truck Wash Pack to give away this morning to anyone who gives a buzz or has given us a buzz throughout the week. 8223 0000 if you want to jump on the program, just like Sue in Mylor. Last night, I saw over in New Zealand, and you understand why I want to do this, is a 5.9 magnitude earthquake took place in the South Island. Milford Sound, it's a lovely area. Have you ever been to New Zealand?
1: I have been to Milford Sound. It's amazing.
0: New Zealand in general is just a lovely area of the world.
1: Mm.
0: It's this weird feeling where you feel like you're on a holiday, but it's not that foreign from Australia. But it's a great place, and they have earthquakes a lot. And it was a 5.9 magnitude earthquake last night. There was a tsunami warning out, but that has been now downgraded. But there's a South Aussie over there currently on holiday.
1: Riley Hallian is on the line.
0: 5.9.
1: Incredible. He joins us now. Riley, good morning to you from here. What time is it in New Zealand, mate?
4: Good morning, boys. It's 7:45 in the morning.
1: Oh, so it's really
0: that's a
1: not
0: good
1: that
0: time
1: kind
0: to do
1: of,
0: an yeah, early yeah. breakfast show.
1: Well done. Hey, what was it like? Did you actually feel the ground shaking, etc.?
4: Yeah, we were just laying in bed with a cup of tea watching Jurassic Park.
1: As you do.
4: And then it sort of felt like there was a T-Rex in the hallway because the ground started moving.
1: He thought potentially that you're in a 4D cinema or something when they give you the actual effects of the film or something.
4: Yeah, that's what it felt like. It was a pretty different experience.
0: What was it?
4: Wouldn't recommend it, really.
0: What was it like for everyone else around there? Did you have to get out of the hotel or the accommodation you were? Did everyone file out into the road? Were there warnings and where you had to go?
4: Yeah, well, my wife's quite anxious at the best of times, so she was up out of bed with her shoes on in about 1 second and out the hallway. I took a little bit longer, more of a casual approach, but, yeah, we all went out on the street and they just got us away from the building and we just stood out there for a bit.
0: How long did you have to wait outside?
4: Oh, 5-10 minutes, and then they sort of said, play on, back in.
0: When we have earthquakes, we hear about aftershocks. Have you had anything after that initial 5.9?
4: We didn't feel anything, but then I had a look this morning on some website and they had like 5 or 10 during the night.
0: So you've slept right through them?
4: I did, yeah.
5: Extraordinary. So the fallout now, is there any damage or is it, as you said, just play on with these Kiwis?
4: Well, we're meant to go to Coronet Peak, the ski field today, but the bridge across to it is shut at the moment until they assess it. So there could be a little bit of damage.
5: Okay. Well, all the best with your travels, Riley, and thanks for the update. Riley Hallian, a South Aussie over in New Zealand battling with earthquakes, my goodness.
0: Which made me think, have you lived through anything like that here? Anyone listening to Early Breakfast this morning, 8223 0000, we always joke about an earthquake here in Adelaide and how we will rebuild. Yeah, because it was a period, we had a couple of faults in the hills, and there was a couple of ones around in and around Adelaide. But I'm thinking about, has anyone lived through something like this? Were you up in Darwin for Cyclone Tracy? Any cyclones up north? Mm. Any harrowing experiences that you've experienced over the time?
5: So it's natural disaster chat, is it?
0: Mm.
5: Yeah, I like it. 8223 0000. A natural event, a natural disaster, natural weather event that you've seen or been involved in. Get on the blower and let us know.
0: Or you can jump on the text, 0448 08 1395. Matt, morning, lads. In the truck going past Selix Beach, 2.5 degrees. Got to a top of Selix Hill and it was 7 degrees.
5: Extraordinary. Yeah, it's going to be cold. If you're out in the roads this morning, make sure you get the little seat heaters on. If you're lucky enough to have a Toyota Tundra, you can do that.
0: 17 after 5 on
5: the
0: this
5: mighty Tundra.
0: Friday, 8223 0000. Jump on the phones. Get back to your calls next.
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0: 19 after 5 on this Friday morning. Jump on the phones, 8223 00 0448 08 13 95. Tom Wren coming up very, very shortly. We'll talk about last night's game. Of course, the Crows taking on... Who are the Crows taking on tonight, Ned?
5: Sydney.
0: That's right. They're over at the SCG. Now, I want to ask you a question, Ned. Is it ever okay to swear?
5: Yeah. Yeah. It is. Bloody oath. That's a swear word. Bloody.
0: Our illustrious breakfast...
5: Shit, yeah, it is.
0: Our illustrious breakfast host last night on Channel 7 News set the text line... ablaze, yes, with his bulletin last night. And I understand you didn't catch it, so I wanted to fill you in. Will Goodings on 7 News.
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16: Good evening. Dozens of South Australian home buyers are in limbo after learning their contracts at a Gawler East estate will be torn up. The developer blames changes to a proposed new road project, but the housing minister bluntly describes the excuse... as bullshit.
5: That must be the one moment of fun at 7 News when you're reading the news.
0: The one moment?
5: No, well,
0: it'd be out of the ordinary, yeah.
5: Yeah, but you've got to describe it as fun. Like, I wouldn't describe anything else as fun when you're reading the news. That's it. Would you describe reading the news as fun?
0: Especially when most of these stories would be of the nature to really bring you down. Will gets to wheel out a...
16: bullshit.
5: That's great. Do one more.
0: No, set it up.
5: Oh, that's very
0: funny. We might
5: hear
0: from Will later in the show. Who knows?
5: That's really funny. Well, what is BS?
0: Perfect question.
5: What is BS these days?
0: What is something that you just can't get your head around and you just think it's total...
16: bullshit.
5: Because that was off the back of a developer claiming that he couldn't fulfil contracts based on a road issue, wasn't it? A change in road situation. And the mayor or the person... local government said it was BS. Bullshit.
0: 8223 00 00. It could be an interesting couple of minutes if you want to jump on the line. Just whatever it is, until 5:30, let us know. What is absolute BS?
5: What is BS?
0: Could be anything.
5: Yeah.
0: This could be a new segment.
5: It could be. It could be a really, really good segment. Get on the blower and get to that. Is there anything that you've come up with? What's BS for you?
0: This might be controversial for our gym membership people out there. Gym memberships.
5: Okay. Why?
0: Maybe because I'm the type of person who just won't get my money's worth out of it. But I just think it's total BS because you're spending, and they're not cheap these days. They're not cheap. So a gym membership, when you can use the gym of life out there in the parklands or on the beach or all of South Australia that you could get a workout in, to go to a gym to lift iron and pay for it, I just think is just...
16: bullshit.
5: Well done. But how do you expect the gym to recover the cost of all of their equipment and staff, etc.?
0: Sure. I'm just saying the concept of going to the gym, for me, I just don't. I just think I'm over that era. I'm in my running era.
5: Okay. Yeah. Okay, Usain Bolt. Well done. Mark says BS is beef stew. Yes, very true, Mark. My BS is when sporting clubs virtue signal and come out and talk about how they're culture first and they put the people in front of the player and they talk about, we need people to be good human beings first before we allow them to play. That is complete BS. That all they care about is winning in a competitive environment and making sure their organisation is profitable. And that's why people in certain situations get a lot more opportunities than others. And I say that completely respectfully. I just think every AFL club would be completely reluctant to come out and speak honestly and say, our priority is getting the best players on our list, and so it should be. But no, for some reason we come out and just talk about, no, we're all about culture and all about people. It's just BS. So that's my BS one, Sammy.
0: And we're keeping the theme alive of things named after animals.
5: Oh, yeah, true. A big BS. I've walked through plenty of those with my gumboots. Sammy, have we got some texts on natural disasters?
0: We do. Kathy, hi, chaps. I was in South America some years ago heading to Patagonian
5: yes.
0: Lake District. A volcano was erupting. Saw it from the aeroplane, and where we landed in Peru, Chile, I ended up cancelling the trip as ash blanketed the ground where I was meant to be going. Got home, no problems, but every airport closed behind me. Phew.
5: Wow. Oh, it's Sam the Chook Man! Sam from Williamstown, our Chook Man! And he signed off as the Chook Man. Now, don't forget, folks, Sam's our Chook Man because he came out with all of this information when we were talking about how many chickens there were in South Australia. And he has instantly become our Chook Man.
0: Well, instead of just getting really excited about the text, you want to read his text out?
5: So we have Sam the Chook Man, don't we? Who we have Linda, who's our park run woman.
0: Our Mount Barker expert.
5: Arthur.
0: Arthur, our Mount Barker expert.
5: He is. We had a... Don't forget Raymond, who's our Malta expert. But then we had another woman who was travelling there. Was it Kathy who was our Malta correspondent who was over there?
0: Thought so. Think so, yeah.
5: Yeah. And then we have the bird. Who's that? Who does our birds? Was it? Oh, crud. I've forgotten who does our birds.
0: Anyway, back to his text, which I was trying to get you to read out. Good morning, fellas. I'm living through a natural disaster right now. I'm driving a truck from Melbourne to Brizzy. He's listening. Driving from Melbourne to Brizzy. On
5: you,
0: wow. Sam.
5: Good on you.
0: I'm passing through Narandra. It's 1 degree and the heaters don't work.
5: Oh, Chook Man, that would be cold.
0: I'd say that's a bit of BS.
5: That's a bit of BS on your tush there, Sam. I hope you're rugged up, mate. And drive safely, please. Get there safely. John from Glenelg says, morning, absolute BS is diesel going up to 20 cents a litre this week and crude oil only going up 1%. John, It is fascinating watching the correlation between Australian petrol prices and Brent crude, as well as the fuel excise. I mean, we are so quick to just jack fuel prices up in this country compared to actually giving the consumer the benefit of lower oil prices. It's just a joke.
0: Brent crude's going for about $84 US a barrel, and that's gone up about, I think it's about $7 or $8 in the last week or so.
5: Yeah.
0: And yeah, we've had experts on this station talking about petrol prices and we shouldn't see an increase, but we all don't.
5: Yeah.
0: As soon as they see an opportunity, they'll jack it up before they need to. It's happened before.
5: It's just ridiculous.
0: That's BS.
5: Kathy texts in, she says, I'm the bird nerd. You are the bird nerd, Kath, and you do a ripping job. We love you. Linda from Hewitt also just sent in a love heart and a smiling face, which I'm absolutely adoring. Oh, it's our good friend William from Mansfield Park on the line. Hello, William.
17: Gentlemen, good morning, and a fantastic morning it is.
5: Yeah.
17: Thank you.
5: Too true.
17: Listen, what I think's a bit of BS is the lovely lady Michelle Bullock, when she ups the interest rates and says, if you can't afford your house repayments, buy cheaper food.
18: Yeah.
17: And
18: bullshit.
17: Yet she's just had that massive pay rise.
5: Mm.
17: I think that's a lot of BS.
5: It is a lot of BS. I'm totally with you. So, I was about to say something that would get me in trouble, but you're spot on, William. Spot on. That's a good one.
17: Cheers.
5: Good on you, legend. Robert asked if Mr. Goodings speaks at home like he does on the news. Like, does Will speak like that? And he goes, did you just put the roast on, Will? That's it. More at 8 p.m. What's your best newsreader accent? Do the news.
0: Oh, I need something to read.
5: We'll just make something up. He's grabbing a piece of paper. Go.
0: A tsunami warning has been downgraded in New Zealand following a magnitude 5.9 earthquake. The quake struck 40 kilometres north of the South Island from Milford Sound.
5: That's right? Excellent. No, that was great.
0: No, that was all right.
5: That was very, very good.
0: What about
5: Maybe
0: you?
5: Maybe someone could call up and do their news voice. Someone, 8223-0000. Come on, Robert, stop texting. Can you call up? Someone do their news voice. How do they do the training? Is it just to inflict on the right words? How do they do it?
0: Jess Adamson's in the building. If she's listening, want to give us some tips, Jess? Run in.
5: Oh, is Jess in the newsroom?
0: Yes.
5: Oh, Jess, can you come in? You've got to do can you come in and teach us how to do the news, please, Jess? That would actually be a lot of fun.
0: Andrew on the text line, anything that comes out of Albo's mouth is BS.
5: no comment. No, you're dead right, actually, to be honest. How many times has he lied now? 50? 45? Sammy, is Jess going to come in? Jess, are you going to come in and teach us how to do the news? Oh, this is fabulous, folks. Here's some fun. This isn't BS. Jess is coming in. Jess Adamson is in the building.
19: Good morning. I'm so sorry. I missed what you were talking about.
0: We want some real quick tips on news reading.
19: Oh, look, I think Kerry's probably better in the newsroom. I could get her to come in.
5: Kerry's a star.
19: I'm a novice at this.
0: No, you're not.
5: No, you're not,
19: pre-read
5: Jess.
19: Things. That would be my tip.
5: Mm. Oh, yeah.
19: Pre-read it.
5: But how do you do the infliction? Like, what is the actual accent that you get taught to do?
19: You don't get taught an accent, Ned. Be yourself.
5: Oh, really?
19: Be yourself.
5: Oh.
19: I mean, you don't want to sound like Sandra Sully, do you?
5: No.
19: I love her, but...
5: Yeah, I see what you mean.
19: It's a bit forced.
5: Right. So people in the news, so you don't get taught to read like a news reader. You just have a beautiful voice.
19: You do have kind of voice lessons in projection and things like that, but you don't change your voice.
5: Mm.
19: Otherwise, it's a bit weird.
5: Okay.
19: I better go and pre-read my news.
0: Thank you, Jess.
5: Oh, yeah, see you, Jess.
0: We'll hear you at 6 o'clock this morning. Oh, Rob from Clearview was calling, but he hung up. We'll get back to him very, very shortly. Big sporting weekend coming up. Tom Wren will join us after the break. World Cup. Who cares about playing off a third and fourth? Would you care about playing off a third and fourth on Sunday morning?
5: Totally. It's like the Olympics winning bronze. There's still heaps of merit in it. Probably less so with the World Cup, but yeah.
0: Okay. Because, I mean, at a much smaller level, whenever I was in basketball tournaments, we didn't really want to play the third and fourth finals.
5: Well, that's okay.
0: Because we cracked the sooks because we didn't make the grand final.
5: Sounds like you're sooks.
0: Ray, Rob from Clearview, good morning.
20: Morning, boys. In Sydney today, 15... I'll start again. In Sydney today, police today fired over the heads of a crowd of protesters in the city streets. Fortunately, none of the protesters were injured, but five people standing on the balcony above were killed instantly.
5: Rob, that was good. I like that. That was very good.
0: Not so much the content, but we'll take the news reading.
5: Yeah, a little heavy this morning, but I don't mind it. Have you got a bit of experience doing that stuff or not?
20: No, mate. No. Stay in my lane. I just look after garbage trucks and that's it.
5: Rob, I freaking love you, man. You are such a legend. Your texts are hilarious. It's so good to hear your voice.
20: It's, but like I said the other day, you didn't read it out, but it's like you're sitting on the couch thinking you can play the guitar really good and then Mark Knopfler walks in. So, you know, it's it's a little bit of fun, but yeah, I'm far away from Ricky Gervais or Robin Williams.
0: We'll take it. You're our Ricky Gervais.
5: You're hilarious. If we could organise a live show with Rob, we would. We need a small little... place and then everyone can come and watch. That'd be great. Would you actually do that, Rob? Would you consider writing a show or not?
20: Well, we're still waiting for the OB at my house. My wife's not very impressed, but...
5: maybe one thing at a time. This is ADHD, I think, Rob. One thing at a time, Ned.
20: It's all good.
0: Have a good morning, Rob. Thank you for calling in. Keep the text coming. 8223 00 0448 08 1395.
5: I love Rob so much. I think he's classic. We will do that OB, that broadcast from his house, and we can eat nighttime food in the morning, things like spring rolls, etc.
0: I love how spring roll was the first thing you went to as a nighttime food. Anyway, 28 to 6, Tom Wren joining us very, very shortly. Plenty of time for your calls coming up to 6 o'clock. Then, of course, over to Will Goodings and Stacey Lee.
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5: Got a tyre truck rocking up 9 o'clock this morning. Going to pick up some lambs, and I'm going to say to the fella,
0: lambs every day
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0: 24 minutes to 6. Will Gooding, Stacey Lee coming up after 6 o'clock. This morning, though, we've been covering a bit of ground. You ever lived through any natural disasters, any hurricanes in the States, any cyclones in Australia, any volcanoes because they can erupt air travel, earthquakes, 8223 0000. We've also been talking about animals and how they how their names name things. Cat's eyes, alligator clips, bulldog clips. Did you think of any more?
5: The mouse.
0: The mouse. We worked out why the mouse is called a mouse because it looks like a mouse, Ned.
5: It makes a lot of sense.
0: I know you're not happy with that.
5: Yeah, I just want some more info on that one. The other thing we're asking you folks off the back of Will Gooding's spraying swear words all over your television
0: screen. He's just got such... I'm going to have to speak to his father.
5: He was on a swearing rampage last night.
0: Did he learn that language from Graham?
5: No, he was out of control.
0: Unbelievable.
5: Yeah. Oh, that's poor.
0: Hope he doesn't bring that potty mouth to AA this morning.
5: Off the back of that, folks, we're asking you, what is BS? You know what? Let us know. Is there something that's going on in your local community, something federally? Is it just something that you've begun thinking about, something that's BS, 8223 0000? Something I want to talk about as well, just to add to that chaotic variety of different talk topics, brushing your pegs.
0: Oh.
5: Now, a few things on this. I was catching up with a couple of mates on Saturday night. It was about 8:30 p.m. We were sitting down having a brewski. Sammy, my brewski of choice, I have... some soda water with some Bickford's lime cordial. And then if I am having some alcohol, just to kind of, you know, I don't know, why do you have alcohol? Why do you do that? Is it to loosen up and feel good? I'm a drinker. I drink, but what is it about alcohol?
0: This is a great question. Why do people drink alcohol? I mean, we all know the effects that it has on the body.
5: Yeah, but you drink it to feel good and feel a bit...
0: Tastes good.
5: Cruisier. I like the taste of it too. Does it ignite conversation? Is that one of the benefits of it?
0: 100%.
5: Anyway, I'm getting lost.
0: We're getting sidetracked.
5: I had that, and I was talking to a few people. We were getting in this argument, as you kind of do with mates, don't you? You seem to take the mickey out of each other, which is all
0: good
5: spirits and good fun. It's the Australian kind of way. And we're getting into each other, and then one of my mates said something that was a real barb, something really hurtful. He goes, yeah, well, shut up, Ned. You're the type of guy to only brush your teeth once. And I said...
0: You got a set of very good chompers. They are pearly white.
5: Thank you.
0: You've got good chompers. That's a bit of a...
5: Now, I am someone, don't get me wrong, that might rock into a dinner, you know, in flip-flops. in thongs. I am someone who would come to a meal with a jumper that's straight off the farm, off the backseat of my
0: ute. Yeah, but like, that's the charm of you, mate.
5: But that's me. But how dare you suggest I am not a strict two times a day, at least sometimes three if I have the additional shower, because I do brush in the shower.
0: Yeah.
5: So it's correlated with my shower time. And I said to my mate Scott, I said, Scotty, you say something like that again, you and I are going to go out into the beer garden and trade blows here, buddy, because that is not on. But it got me thinking, is there anyone who's not a two-time a day? What are people's brushing habits?
0: Are you brushing your teeth once a day or twice a day? Are you using mouthwash as well? Are you using an electric toothbrush?
5: Wow.
0: There are plenty of options here.
5: What is your brushing merit? Because I said to him, I said, mate, I shower in the morning and at night every day.
0: Brush the pearls.
5: And I brush in the shower. So I can confidently say it's a part of that routine. Don't tell me, buddy, that I'm not brushing twice a day.
0: You're getting worked up.
5: But then other people have said, well, I only brush once a day. I've heard some people say that someone in this building who mentioned maybe once a day. Now, I'm not going to name, names. I'm not going to name names, but to me, that is not enough brushing.
0: Twice a day.
5: I've always been morning told and night. Twice a day
0: I've
5: minimum.
0: Been told you can overbrush.
5: You can overbrush. You can.
0: You don't want to be an overbrusher.
5: But if you're brushing and your gums are bleeding,
0: that's
5: the dentist
0: hard.
5: Is going to say that you've got plaque in and around your gums. Mm. They shouldn't be bleeding.
0: No. No blood. Mm-hmm. Michael and Ross Trevor, good morning.
7: You should be brushing twice a day after meals, give you a 30-minute break after eating.
5: Mm.
7: And you should also be brushing your gums so they don't bleed. It's very good for your gums. And I lived through an earthquake in San Diego back in 2010.
5: Oh,
7: when I was living there.
0: How big was it?
7: 7.2.
0: Ooh.
7: It was a rocker.
0: Was that your first one? Only one?
7: First one and only one.
0: Did it take you a while to work out what was going on, or were you like, oh, earthquake, we're in trouble?
7: Yeah, actually, you're quite right. The initial 2-second response was, gee, that's a heavy truck driving past. And then you realise, oh, no, it's lasting longer, and you can't hear the truck noise. And then you realise the motion is not sort of roadworks related, and you realise what's going on. So that earthquake was called the Baja Easter earthquake. So it originated way down in Baja. So that was my only experience. My brother, however, was living in LA, and did you ever hear of the, what was it called? The North something or other earthquake. It was the largest in LA. And we saw big freeway bridges, flyovers crashing down on the news.
5: Mm.
7: I can't remember the North Gate, North View, something or other. Anyway, that's the event of earthquakes in my life. And keep brushing twice a day.
0: Keep brushing.
5: Yeah, nice sign off there, Michael. That was fantastic.
0: Another one to add to the oral health debate. Does anyone actually floss?
5: Yeah, flossing's great.
0: Do you?
5: Yes, flossing's great. Look, this is what I'm trying to preach to our listeners, and I hope I'm not coming across as someone who's trying to, you know, stir their point too much. But seriously, I am all about oral care. You only get one set of teeth, as my mum says. You got to look after them.
0: You get two.
5: Oh, yeah, you get your babies. Oh, she was so right.
0: Remy, good morning.
8: Morning, guys. How are you?
0: Good
5: Very
0: mate.
5: Well, Remy. Are you related to Rennie?
8: Nah.
5: Sorry.
8: Remington actually is my name.
5: What
8: Remington.
5: A cracking name
0: That's
5: that
0: a
5: is.
0: Good name.
8: So is alpaca, but you know, we don't say that loud.
5: What about Rex?
8: Oh, Rex is too doggy. Come on.
5: Mate, Rex is my favorite name. Anyway, we're getting down in the weeds, Remy. You're sidetracking me. What did you want to talk about?
8: Well, alpaca, I'll tell you. I'm like you, mate. I brush twice a day.
5: It's a no-brainer, isn't it?
8: It's just common sense.
5: You there? You just cut out. Go again, sorry.
8: Yeah, I was going to say, but I did live through the 2011 earthquake in Christchurch.
5: Wow.
0: That was the big one.
5: Over there?
0: Mm.
5: You were there?
8: Yeah. I was working for CCTV, and the TV tower actually came down. So lucky I wasn't at work at the time, but yeah, I was a journo at the time.
5: Wow. Oh, wow. So you're a journo, are you, Remy, still, or you were?
8: No, I was.
5: Did you enjoy that, getting scoops?
8: Oh, yeah, it was good. I love it. I've also done radio as well, like you guys. So.
5: Yeah. Fabulous.
8: But, you know, also being a footy player, like you, Nick.
5: Oh. Where'd you play, Remy?
8: I played at Tea Tree Gully.
5: So. Oh, did you?
8: Yeah.
5: Oh, good man. Apparently a good club out at Tea Tree Gully.
0: Yeah.
5: Well, I love that call. That was great.
0: I was in New Zealand in 2018, years after that 2011 earthquake, and Christchurch was still rebuilding. That's how bad it was. It was unbelievable.
5: New Zealand is one place I can tolerate.
0: I quite like New Zealand. Tom Wren, how many times a day do you brush your teeth?
9: I'm twice at least as well. But sometimes I might be a third as well, depending on, you know, if I've had a couple of coffees or something, or I'm about to read coffee the news breath. Or something. Yeah, so it might be an extra one at work, or if I go home for a shower
0: so
9: midway through the day or
0: does
9: something.
0: Does that mean you got a setup at work? Got a toothbrush, toothpaste at work?
9: Yeah.
0: Oh, okay.
5: Do you?
0: Very organised, Tom.
5: That's good, Rennie. Yeah. You've got really nice teeth, mate.
9: No, I don't know that. No, they're not great. You got good chompers.
0: He's got the chompers.
5: Now, I've got...
0: Tony Jones would be jealous.
5: Big front teeth. They're big bucky front teeth. But yeah, they work for me, mate. Yeah, they chew things down quite well.
9: Yeah.
5: They do.
9: Exactly, and that's what you need.
5: Just before you get to sport, I like this because Rex from Highbury is on the text line. The man that kick-started my name change. Rex, I love you, buddy. He goes, tell Remy to stay in his lane from Rex, and I like it. So we've now got a bit of a feud between the R's.
0: Oh, Rex and Remy.
5: R. What's a pirate's favourite letter?
0: R.
5: You're thinking it'd be R, but it's actually the C.
0: There we go. I knew that was coming. Tommy, what's going on in sport?
9: Well, the big game tonight, of course, with the Crows playing. They've got Sydney at the SCG. I reckon it's top four tonight on the line, just about. Six games to go. Sydney up there. The problem is, I think they're competing for third and fourth, the Crows against Brisbane and Hawthorn. The Crows are in there with Melbourne as well. I reckon it's those four teams that are trying to get two spots. If they finish in the top six, Adelaide, that's not a bad result because it means they're not in the wild card and they get a week off. But top four is ideal because you get the double chance. They are resting Taylor Walker. We've spoken about that all week. So he's out of the side along with wingman Isaac Cumming, and Hugo Hall-Kahan comes into the side. So Tex is going to have to wait another week to get goal number 700.
0: This was Matthew Nix on resting Tex.
10: We're 6 weeks, you know, hopefully a final series, but we've got some work to do to still get there. So what we're looking at now is how do we best set ourselves over this 6 weeks? One, to get there and play in September, and two, to be at our best if we do earn that opportunity. And part of that will be how we manage Tex.
9: So that's the decision to sort of manage him, I suppose, if you like, and work out how they do it. I guess the issue for Adelaide is, does Matthew Nix know what his best 22 is, or 23? I'm not sure if he does. I'm not sure if we've seen it. And I wonder if that's a concern for him and for the selection committee heading into finals. What is their best 23? Is Tex Walker in there? I think he is.
5: I'm just thinking, Rennie. Does he? I think they've settled on their key backs. They've settled on Borlase, Keenan, Worrell as their best three.
9: I think Borlase is in there now, isn't he?
5: I think, well, he is. They've selected him ahead of others that are available.
9: Yep.
5: I think Butts will go. He'll go to Melbourne. I think they're likely of losing Nick Murray, or at least Murray exploring his options to go elsewhere at the end of the year, which to me would be an incredible loss. And then in terms of their forward mix, they seem to be quite settled on Murray, Thilthorpe, and
9: Fogarty.
5: So where does that leave Walker? Because you'd have to think at his best, he's probably in better form than Thilthorpe at the moment.
9: See, and the thing is, I think with Thilthorpe, well, it was interesting, Matthew Lloyd said during the week he thought Thilthorpe could be the one to get squeezed out. I think Thilthorpe's clearly he's in their best side when he's playing well. The issue is he going to back up ruck? And if he's not, that's where Toby Murray comes in.
5: I know. Yeah, and Murray hasn't been playing that much game time, but he does give you that second ruck option.
9: Yeah, that's right.
5: And I don't think Nix wants to play all four of them as talls.
9: Mm-hmm.
5: The other fascinating one is Cumming. I think Cumming's out of favour. Hall-Kahan's come in as a mid-season draftee and probably elevated himself to that position where he provides a bit of run and carry.
9: Yep.
5: Cumming might be the one who misses, which for a lot of people would be quite surprising.
9: Exactly. And then they've still got Mitch Hinge in the wings and a few other players, but it's getting late. You know, he's had a really injury-interrupted year, so it's getting difficult for him to get back in that side now. So, yeah, big game. Regardless of all of that, Adelaide have to go out there tonight and try and get that win. So, Isaac Cumming was the one that came in. Sorry, I mentioned Hugo Hall-Kahan, Laird and Walker are the ones that come out for Port Adelaide, Sammy.
0: No, do we have to?
9: Will they play? They've made a lot of changes. We knew that was coming with all of the injuries and suspensions and everything that was going on. So Marshall comes back, Moraes, Baylon O'Brien, we knew about him coming in for his debut game, 19-year-old defender, Mitch Zatto and Brandon Zerk-Thatcher. The outs are significant. Butters, Georgiades, Horn Francis.
11: That just hurts.
12: It's like naming an Australian squad,
9: isn't
12: it?
9: That's three of their top four, isn't it? Cotter Rose is the other four. One of their top four.
12: Oh, no.
9: And then it's Lukosius and Jacob Ware. So five out, five in. Got to be hard. We know that. It's going to be really difficult for the Crows to win.
11: What's the midfield going to look like for Port Adelaide? Drew, Richards, Wines.
9: Yeah. Yep, and then I think you probably have a look at some guys like Mead, you know, might get a bit of a go through there. And that's an opportunity, you know, for you guys that you have probably been at training before and probably did this yourself where you went to the coach and said, give me a go in the middle. I want to go in the middle. Give me a try. Well, for a lot of these guys,
11: they don't have to ask for it. They're going to have to.
9: Here's your chance. Yep. And you're going to learn off Brayshaw, Sarong, Murphy Reid. You know, good luck. Go and learn a bit. And play.
12: I honestly don't think Port Adelaide will win, but the way they play, if they can just restrict Fremantle to a point, it will be such an awesome reflection on the culture and the defensive principles that Josh Carr has instilled.
9: Yeah.
12: If they can keep the margin to 30 points, like 35 points, that would be an outstanding result for this group.
9: Agree, yeah.
12: And I just have this weird feeling, this little gut feel tingler, that they might just do it, and I don't know why. I think Carr's got them so well drilled defensively.
11: So you reckon 30-point loss, take it and run?
12: Take it and run.
9: Yeah, I think so too. The other player too I mentioned that will get a go is Moraes, who comes back, and I'm looking forward to seeing him get. I think he can play a little bit, but he just needs a good run at it. So he'll get a chance tomorrow.
11: What do you think the margin will be?
9: I think it could be double that. But I agree with Ned. If they can keep it to five or six goals, I reckon that's – and that sounds – I know it's terrible to say that, but
11: – Everyone understands,
9: I think.
12: Because Bolton's come out, hasn't he? But he's been replaced by someone with equal amount of X factor in Hayden Young.
9: Hayden Young, I don't think they can win the flag without him.
12: He's a star.
9: He's so dynamic. He's an X factor. You're right, Ned. He's such a good player. Yeah, Hayden Young in, Shea Bolton out. And that's understandable that they're going to rest. You know, Bolton, hey, mate, sit at home. We'll get you next week. They're going to finish top. That's locked in. Yeah. So potentially two home finals and then the grand final at the MCG. Really interesting tomorrow. If you're a Port fan, I know you're going, I hope you can get to the game. You know your side's probably going to lose, but it's exciting. Because let's have a look at these guys. Let's see what Christian Moraes can do against Caleb Sarong and, you know, those guys and see if they can match it. Just quickly on the World Cup, obviously England has lost. In the past, it was 24 hours before, you know, the papers and everything used to get hold of headlines and, you know, call for the coach's head, the manager's head. It happened within 5 minutes of them losing. Thomas Tuchel is in the gun, and that's because he brought on all the defenders when they were 1-0 up. They got totally dominated. Argentina picked them apart. And another opportunity has gone begging. And you've got to say, Argentina fully deserved it. They dominated that semi-final for the last half hour. So Spain-Argentina final, that will be Monday morning our time. So we'll be on air when that happens. But the English press has been savage and the reaction after that loss.
12: Good work, Rennie.
9: Thanks, boys.
11: I thought you were throwing to a grub. I don't have a grub.
9: No. I was just wrapping up.
12: Okay. Guys, get on the same page. Seriously.
9: I should have said that's it from me.
12: It's 5:52 at 5:10. That's fine. You guys have to be sharper.
11: To be fair, I'm the one normally wrapping the both of you up. So that was really odd for me. Thank you, Tommy.
9: Good on you, boys.
11: We'll catch you on Monday morning. Of course, the World Cup World Cup final will be on Monday. So we'll be keeping a track of that. On the text line, morning, boys, twice a day, floss and mouthwash. It is possible to overbrush. I wore our way the enamel on both my two front teeth as I was terrified as getting fillings. Dr. Carl says you should floss twice a day. Julie Glandor. I don't keep up my flossing.
12: Yeah. Andrew says, it's nuts resting Tex. He's not injured. He's in form. It affects the team's structure and resting him has hurt Adelaide in the past. Play your best team every week. Leave him in.
11: People might even say it's BS.
12: Yeah. Well, that's a good BS one. I actually think that Matthew Nicks might believe he's not in the best team.
9: Ooh.
13: conspiracy.
11: 7 minutes to six.
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11: Going for a top of 17 degrees today across Adelaide. Tomorrow, 18 and sunny. Sunday, 18 degrees, mostly sunny. Currently, though, it's still a bit chilly out there. 3.9 degrees. That's chilly.
12: Yes, it is chilly. I hope everyone has a great weekend. The techs are great too. Loving those. Rob says, resting tech so you can maximise a Thursday night home game attendance where he kicks his 700th is an attempt to prioritise revenue over winning games. Or am I too cynical?
11: No, I think he's completely right.
12: Nah, I don't know. I think there definitely would be a performance element to it, Rob. And I also think, as I mentioned, that perhaps Matthew Nix doesn't actually truly believe that Tex is a part of their best 22. I know that sounds ridiculous, but when you've got Murray who can back up Rupp, Phil Thorpe and Fogarty, perhaps the coaching staff maybe think they're a little bit too tall, but I still think Tex is in your best side every day of the week.
11: When does it get to a point, though, you've got to move on? Because he's not going to be a part of...
12: When he can't help you. This is okay. Professional sport. There's no...
11: So you go for the now.
12: There's
11: the
12: no
11: right
12: love
11: now.
12: In professional sport.
11: Yes.
12: It is brutal, right? It is brutal. When Tex can't help you win games, right, he goes. Simple. But when Tex is still kicking bags of goals, right, and he's good, still looks really good, you keep him a part of your list. It's as simple as that. If Fogarty goes down tomorrow and you've got a replacement as Tex Walker, I mean, you're still very pleased. He still adds to your list, doesn't he? And who's he holding back? Some of their younger key forwards are still miles away, Marsh and others. So, yeah, go the Crows, but interesting, really, really interesting.
11: As well as we'll be Saturday at the Adelaide Oval, Ray. So true, Ned. No one will expect a win, but no one gave them a chance against Adelaide. That's Port Adelaide we're talking about.
12: Obviously referring to Port Adelaide against Freo.
11: I've got this weird feeling as well that they're not going to be as bad as we're all fearing, but I don't know if that's just internal optimism and hope for Port Adelaide on Saturday and we're going to get some, I don't know.
12: No,
11: I don't know. It's scary.
12: I think your optimism as a Port Adelaide supporter is justified. I think you're in a new stage, but it really is an exciting stage. And Josh Carr's been one of the coaches of the year, I think. Truly. And I mean that. For a side place where they are, I think with their percentage and how close a lot of the games have been with his list, I think he's actually in the handful of coaches of the year. There you go.
11: I feel like the coach of the year always goes to the premiership winning coach.
12: The coach of the year.
11: But I don't know. It's scary.
12: I think your optimism as a Port Adelaide supporter is justified. I think you're in a new stage, but it really is an exciting stage. And Josh Carr's been one of the coaches of the year, I think. Truly. And I mean that. For a side place where they are, I think with their percentage and

0: is it for the premiership this year?
1: Well, Freo, clearly. They're the best side in the competition at the moment.
0: I was getting worried with that.
1: Yeah. Hey, 1 minute to go before we go. I just want to say to everyone, have a cracking weekend this weekend with whatever you're doing. You don't have to go out and do something flash. Just get around your loved ones. Get around the people you like. Don't spend it with people you don't like if you can.
0: Life's too short.
1: Life's too short. Get some of your mates over for a cup of tea and just love it. If you've got a day off work, enjoy it. Go for a walk. Stretch the legs. Breathe in the South Australian air. Just absolutely love it. There's nothing like a weekend with good people.
0: Now, I was wrong. Rob from Clearview actually has not won a Pepper's Truck Wash Pack.
1: He, what?
0: No, I haven't. You haven't given me a Pepper's Truck Wash Pack, but I met with Ray himself. He's a great man. Well, Rob.
1: You're giving him another one, are you?
0: He hasn't had one.
1: Oh, okay.
0: That was the whole point of what I just said.
1: Well, he deserves an employment contract, let alone a Pepper's Truck Wash
0: Pack. 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We've got to get out of here. Will Goodings, Stacey Lee for 5AA Breakfast. We'll catch you Monday morning from 5.
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3: Sunny and 17 today with the 6 o'clock news. 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
4: Had a collision? 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
3: Telstra executives will today appear before a parliamentary inquiry investigating last week's outage. Nelson Scott reports.
5: The recent Telstra outage crippled its network, halted some train lines, and blocked more than 600 people from calling 000. Executives from the telco will today be hauled before a Senate inquiry to explain why emergency calls failed to go through during the disruption. Representatives from 000 will also front the hearing, which is being chaired by Greens Senator Sarah Hanson-Young. The inquiry comes amid a separate investigation by the communications watchdog, which could see Telstra fined up to $30 million.
3: The families of two Australian backpackers who died in Laos after drinking tainted alcohol are expressing their deep disappointment after learning it's likely no one will face serious jail time over the deaths. 19-year-old Holly Morton Bowles and Bianca Jones died after they unwittingly drank methanol. DFAT has now told their loved ones the most serious charges likely to be laid over the incident carry a maximum of just 1 year jail. Australia's financial services regulator is urging people to be wary of pump and dump scams. The scam works by tricking consumers into clicking on social media posts that promise lucrative stock tips. ASIC Commissioner Alan Kirkland says scammers impersonate financial institutions or use fake celebrity endorsements to lure people in.
6: They then try to get you to join a private messaging group on an app like WhatsApp where they'll encourage you to invest in a stock. And what they're really trying to do is to drive up the value of that stock so that the scammers can then sell out and make a bunch of money while everybody else loses out.
3: New data reveals there's been a significant drop in the number of young people who are vaping. A National Drug Strategy Household Survey found 14% of people aged between 18 and 24 currently vape. That's down from 20% 3 years ago. The number of Australians over 14 who smoke daily has also dropped to 5.6%. Tobacco Issues Chair at the Cancer Council, Alicia Brooks, says education and preventative measures are working.
7: Tied into that public education piece is really ensuring that people, we're driving down that demand for this product in the first place. So people aren't taking up smoking at all to begin with. And that we are definitely seeing in our young people, and that is really promising.
3: Thousands of Australians living with multiple sclerosis have secured continued access to subsidised treatments. The government says three vital MS drugs will stay on the PBS while an independent review is conducted by the end of the year. There had been fears a pricing dispute between the health department and international pharmaceutical companies would force patients to fund the medications privately. Australian scientists are helping to develop one of the world's most powerful space telescopes. Macquarie University researchers are collaborating with an international team on the project, which will provide images up to three times sharper than the Hubble. Professor Richard McDermott says the MAVIS instrument will let us see some of the first galaxies to ever form in our universe.
8: It's going to see stars moving around black holes that we've not been able to detect before. And it's going to understand the chemistry of stars in new parts of the universe that have just been too complex for us to resolve until now.
3: Now turning listening to 5.

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0: Good morning, Tom Wren.
2: And a very good morning to you as well, Jess. We'll start with footy. Geelong has bounced back to the winners list with a comfortable 27-point win against St Kilda overnight. Bailey Smith, one of the stars, with 35 touches. But the win was soured by a potentially serious ankle injury to star midfielder Max Holmes. Cats coach Chris Scott fearing the worst.
3: It's pretty clear that he couldn't come back on, so that's always my measure in the immediate aftermath. Syndesmosis. There has been that suggestion, but I covered my ears, to be honest. I'll just wait to see what it is and deal with it when we know. But if you asked me a couple of weeks ago, who do you really not want to lose? Cameron and Holmes would be up there.
2: Yeah, let's hope he's okay. And tonight it's Adelaide who'll be in the spotlight as they take on Sydney at the SCG. The Crows have made two changes with Hugo Hall-Kahan and Isaac coming into the side. They're at the expense of Rory Laird, who's out with an ankle injury, while Taylor Walker has been rested. Port Adelaide, meantime, has made five changes with injury and suspension ravaging its side to take on Fremantle at home tomorrow. Baylon O'Brien will make his debut, while Todd Marshall, Mitch Zatto, Christian Moraes, and Brandon Zerk-Thatcher are also in the side. The Dockers welcome back Hayden Young, while Shea Bolton has been rested. And in some golf to finish, the Open Championship at Royal Birkdale in England is underway. The first round's been completed. American Jackson Suba holds the lead at 5-under after the opening round. Minwoo Lee, the best of the Aussies, he's 5 shots back at even par. And that's the 5AA Sport.
0: Thanks, Tom. Now the 5AA forecast, sunny and 17 today. Sunny and 18 for both tomorrow and Sunday. Partly cloudy and 17 for Monday. Right now it's just 4 degrees on 5AA. Always Adelaide.
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14: I can't help it if the Housing Minister lowers the tenor of the discourse in this town. It's what he said. It was a fair and accurate reflection of the news of the day. Stacey, good morning to you.
0: Good
14: big morning.
0: Morning
14: coming up. When we talk about the wattle, is the wattle heading towards extinction? Surely not. Well, we'll be chatting with Brittany Hogman from Adelaide University about that question very shortly. A brand new fantastic show is coming to Adelaide. We'll be chatting with the star of Anastasia after 6:30. Also on the program, recapping the big week in federal politics with Nelson Scott. David Bowie's got some new music coming out. And a lot of people are going to go, sorry, what? This seems to be a modern phenomenon whereby these old recordings are unearthed. And these are those that go back to him being before he was David Bowie, when he was Davy Jones. And we'll talk about that after 7 o'clock today. Big breaking date that you're going to want to stick around for. That's going to be very interesting. The firefighters have had a win in court. We'll discuss what that means for them. Feedback Friday, top five of the week. We love Friday mornings. Footy on tonight. And Timmy G will join us. Good morning to you again, Stacey.
0: Good morning, Will. How did that feel?
14: It felt good. I bungled the first part of the script because I wanted to hit the emphasis correctly. I was told
0: Do we have the audio? Can you play the audio? I know you would be loath to play your own audio.
14: Yes. Yes, I did. That was a Patrick special. Someone said to me in passing in the newsroom, the housing minister said this, are you happy for it? And I was at the time, I was doing something. And they said, are you happy for it to be, for you to say it? And I went, well, yeah, no worries. And then when I did it, everyone went, that's the first time that's been said by a news. I didn't realise the gravity of the situation.
0: Yeah.
14: I thought, well, surely at some point or another, someone said that word. Because it sort of is at the low end now of expletive. And he said it 5 times during the press conference.
0: Really?
14: Yeah. So it was a deliberate, that was the message they wanted to get out. It's very, for people that don't know the story, very awful story about this housing development where people were meant to be in their homes 2 years ago. They didn't buy their homes 2 years ago. They didn't buy the land. They didn't start the building process. It was meant to be completed 2 years ago, and there's still just dust. They're dirt. There's no foundations. There's nothing. These poor young couples.
0: The couple you had in the story, I just felt so bad for. Imagine putting that deposit down on the block of land to build a house.
14: Yeah.
0: It's your first house. You plan your life. You know, you plan a wedding. You're thinking about when you might have kids because you'll have a house to live in. And how many years down the track and they don't have a house? It's just a plot of land. And then?
14: And now they're being told, well, the contracts are null and void because this is from the developer because they, so this is what upset Nick Champion. They're saying, well, the government changed how the road's going to work and they changed some of the other things and look, we just can't do it anymore. And the governor's saying, well, that is, well, we heard the word.
0: BS.
14: We know what the government thinks of that. In fact, here he is, Nick Champion.
15: These are excuses and nonsense and bullshit.
14: Yeah, so he said it repeatedly throughout the press conference.
0: I just wasn't sure, as a newsreader, did you feel almost liberated being able to say it? Or did you feel awkward? Were you a bit like, oh, no?
14: I felt it needed to be said in a way that wasn't flippant.
0: Yeah.
14: Like it was the emphasis from a government minister saying this developer, what they're trying to feed you. And it's not like Nick Champion does this every day.
0: No.
14: He's not really in the business of being the most quotable minister either. He's, you know.
0: That's a nice way of saying it. What do you mean by that, Will?
14: Well, you know, some people, Nick Xenophon was excellent at being quoted.
0: Yes.
14: So that's what I would say. And Nick Champion doesn't operate that way. That's not what he's after.
0: No.
14: And it felt like maybe he was just fed up yesterday.
0: Yeah.
14: So, yeah, it was an interesting one.
0: Yeah.
14: Now, we've got a meat tray to give away.
0: We do.
14: Yeah, this is your first meat tray Friday.
0: I'm so excited.
14: Welcome.
0: Thank you for putting the Greek woman on the meat tray giveaway.
14: This is it. This is a gimmick whose time is well and truly overdue. We needed a bit of Greek representation on the program. The meat tray, thanks to Gramazio Foods, SA's only celiac certified butcher, Burnside Village, Golden Grove Village, and online at gramaziofoods.com.au. There's a bugbear I've got about the entertainment. And this is not actually a slight on the entertainment industry. It's just I'm jealous of, in the United States, essentially every little story is done to death. And as Australians, we seem to have this encyclopedic knowledge of American history because we've watched all the movies about everything that's ever happened there. And there are so many great Australian stories that go untold, which is the genesis of the meat tray today. There is a trailer that's just come out for a movie called I Play Rocky. It looks terrific.
0: Mm.
14: And long-time listeners will know, David and I are big fans of the original Rocky movie, won Best Picture. The story behind it, though, is spectacular. Sylvester Stallone, a total unknown in Hollywood, writes a script about this boxer, Rocky. It's really popular, and they try to buy the script off him. He says, well, no, I play Rocky. And all the movie studios said, there's no chance. You're nobody. And they threw more money and more money and more money, and he never sold it. And eventually someone said, oh, let's just try and make this with this guy. He becomes Sylvester Stallone, and it becomes one of the most famous movie franchises of all time.
0: I did not know that story.
14: Oh, it's unbelievable. And there's twists and turns and how they tried to kick him off the movie and all this kind of stuff. So, and it wins the Academy Award. So this will be terrific.
0: That's awesome.
14: Yeah, it's a great story. But it got me thinking. In fact, we'll play a little bit of the trailer here.
16: I'm Mike. Acting's what I live and breathe for. And I gotta have faith in myself.
17: You need to show everyone who you are.
18: I like this girl, Sylvester.
17: Sylvester?
18: That's right, his real name.
17: It's got a nice ring to it. Sylvester Stallone. It's like Peter Parker.
14: So that's the movie that's coming out. And it got me thinking, there's so many great Australian stories.
0: So is it a documentary?
14: No, this is a genuine, this is a fictionalized version of events.
0: Okay,
14: this would be the equivalent of, say, the movie about Queen. that came out, or Elton John.
0: Yep.
14: I mean, they're more biopic-y. This is more about a specific moment in time. But it got me thinking about Australian stories that deserve the movie treatment. We've got some that have had documentaries, but not movies. And I reckon there's a whole heap that if we were America, they would have done, there would have been 50,000 versions of.
0: Yep.
14: How do we not have a Harold Holt disappeared movie?
0: Oh, yes.
14: Our Prime Minister went missing one day.
0: This is classic. I love it. When you tell someone from overseas that the Prime Minister went swimming in the ocean and just didn't come back one day and the country's moved on and it barely gets spoken of.
14: There would have been 50 different endings of different versions of each generation if that was an American president that had been missing.
0: Almost every single one would involve a shark.
14: Almost every single one would involve a shark, directed by Steven Spielberg. 8223 0000. What's an Australian true story that needs to be made into a movie? I'll give you one more that I like.
0: Go.
14: Local one. Again, another mystery. The Somerton Man.
0: Oh, yeah.
14: The Somerton Man is great fodder for a film.
0: I like that. See, I was thinking more inspired by the making of Rocky, by this new movie. Surely there's something to do with Kath and Kim there. Iconic Australians. That's
14: brilliant too.
0: Maybe who was the inspiration behind Kath and Kim?
14: That's a fantastic idea.
0: Go down to your local shopping centre and find your Kath and Kim there.
14: The story of this and this comic group that had done sketch comedy and done things in Australia, and then they hit on a formula that was literally telling a really genuine Australian story about Australian households that Australians went, yes, that's right.
0: That is us.
14: That is us.
0: Yeah.
14: See, that's perfect.
0: The statue of baby cheeses.
14: It's not the first time you've done that.
0: No, definitely.
14: That was excellent.
0: You know, the rival footy clubs in the same household.
14: Absolutely.
0: Kath and the Tigers, and then Kel comes in wearing the Sydney Swans Guernsey.
14: That works. Yeah. You're in the running to win the Gramazio Foods meat tray, Stacey, this morning. Burnside Village, Golden Grove Village, and online at gramaziofoods.com.au. What's a true Australian story? Something that's happened in our history that should be made into a film. 8223 0000 or 0488 1395. And see, we'll call. Should we go to Michael or should we take a quick break first? No, let's go to Michael in Ross Trevor, who's just called in. Michael, good morning. What's a true story that needs to be made into a movie?
19: Cliff Young, the farmer turned runner who wins the race of a nation.
14: There you go. Mm. Actually, sport is a great area for this. Who plays Cliff? Michael's not there. That's all right. 8223 0000. Just trying to ask a follow-up. Michael's too much of a professional early caller. He just knows the gig.
0: He knows.
14: It's Breakfast Radio. Move on, Will.
0: Say my piece, move on.
14: Exactly right.
0: No follow-ups here, Will.
14: Lots of calls coming through, though, for Meat Tray Friday. We'll take a quick break and get some more of those in just a moment.
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14: 20 after 6, stack of texts coming in for Metro Friday this morning, thanks to Gramazio Foods, SA's only celiac-certified butcher. We're looking for inspiration for Australian films, true Australian stories that haven't been made into a movie or need to be made into a more modern film.
2: Yeah.
14: Lots coming through, inspired by the I Play Rocky true story of the making of the movie Rocky that the trailer came out yesterday. Looks fantastic. Guy in Glenelg North, what are we making into a film based on a true Australian story?
7: Hi, team. How are you going? A little bit in the vein of Rocky and Cold Running, an Australian sporting team 40 years ago this year went over and beat the Americans. Jenny Williams was in the team. It was the Australian women's lacrosse team.
14: Yes.
7: They celebrated this year and they were never expected to get there.
14: That's brilliant.
2: Yeah, that is.
14: And that's, I think of things like the Marty Supreme movie with Timothy Chalamet that's just come out recently.
2: Oh, yeah, yeah.
14: Film's a good medium to celebrate lesser-known sporting tales as well. It elevates, because you could do, I was thinking about this morning, you could do Australia 2 at the America's Cup in 1983. Great story. It's a well-known story, though. Something like Jenny Williams and the lacrosse team would be kind of exciting to watch it and learn more about it.
2: Elevate the story.
14: Absolutely.
2: To the level it probably deserves,
14: completely,
2: but has never gotten. Yeah.
14: Completely.
2: Cool Runnings is a good example.
14: Cool Runnings is
2: such a good movie.
14: Terrific movie.
2: Sankar, you're dead? Amazing.
14: Remy, good morning.
8: I love that. Sankar, you're dead. Yum. What about the Beaumont girls? Because, I mean, us as Adelaideans, we got more serial killers per capita. So, I mean, it's basically true.
2: Yeah, everyone loves a bit of true crime at the moment.
14: They certainly do. Mm. Yeah, I mean, it's another example. If we were in another country, if that was the UK or the US, I guarantee that would already be something that would have been fictionalised.
2: There'd be podcasters who have found them.
14: Yeah, that's true. Well, there are people that from time to time lay claim to all sorts of theories about that one.
2: That's true.
14: Sally in Hillcrest, good morning.
25: Good morning. How are you?
14: Good, Sally.
25: What about an actual decent movie on Azaria and the disappearance of Azaria and presumed taken by a dingo?
14: So you didn't like the Meryl Streep, Sam Neill one?
25: No.
14: So time for a remake. Just
25: a decent one with Aussie actors. I mean, I know yes. Sam Neill was our Aussie actor, but actual Australian actors and portrayed from an Australian point of view, not a Hollywood spin on it.
14: Yeah, that's a good idea, Sally. I like that. That's well and truly a Metro Friday entry. We can do remakes of stories as well. Sam in Theberton, good morning.
26: Good morning, guys. It was Stacey. I want to do a movie on the State Bank building, or State Bank, when it went bust. And all the BS that went on with the investments, people lost money, people running to the bank to take out their money. It was just chaotic at the time.
14: Oh, I love that.
2: That's a good one, Sam.
14: That's fantastic.
2: You can picture the chaotic scenes of people, you know, running down the street, lining up at the ATMs, trying to get...
14: Imagine that. Eric Banner is Tim Marcus Clark. keep them coming in, 8223-0000. Due to a couple of texts, there was one we were talking about in the ad break that's actually quite interesting.
2: And someone has suggested the Nullarbor Nymph. That's from Kev in Manham. And I actually didn't know the story of the Nullarbor Nymph.
14: No.
2: It doesn't sound like something we should be talking about on radio, but apparently it's not too bad.
14: Yeah, a hoax from the 70s. I vaguely remembered it, but I didn't realise the extent to which it became an international story. So 1971, a couple of kangaroo hunters and a lady who was a participant did this hoax where they said there's this wild woman out in the on the Nullarbor that's living with wearing kangaroo skins and like in a bikini sort of style. And I got some grainy footage and it went international. I read some, according to one thing I read, Richard Nixon commented on it at one point in time. That's excellent. We should definitely, that could be good fodder for a movie. Let's talk about something that's quite serious and quite disturbing. You noticed this yesterday, didn't you, Stacey, about the potential end of the wattle?
2: Yeah, apparently there's a particular type of wattle in South Australia that is almost extinct. So we thought, surely not. Native flora, we're always interested in talking about our local flora and fauna and everything in between. Brittany Hogben is the lead author of the report from Adelaide University. Good morning, Brittany.
5: Good morning. Thanks for having me.
2: I was really surprised when I saw this report. So what particular type of wattle are we talking about and where is it found?
5: Yeah, so this one is called the spidery wattle. It's a pretty unusual plant. It's only found at that northern end of the Flinders Ranges there, up near Arkawoola Wilderness Sanctuary. And it's quite iconic. It is pretty aptly named. It has these very thin branches and leaves that look quite spidery. I think photos, it looks quite straggly almost, but in person, it really is just quite like a striking silhouette. Yeah, it's a great species.
2: Mm. And so how did we get here? Why is it nearly extinct?
5: Yeah, so this all started when we heard some locals talking about how you take some seed from this plant and you plant it and it comes out looking like a more common species. So we thought that was really strange and we decided to look into it further just to see whether this actually was a unique species or just a more common one that looks different. And what we found is it is its own thing. It is hybridizing with more common things, but then we also found through the analyses that we did afterwards that it's undergone this huge reduction in population size over the last 3,000 years, but particularly after, you know, development started in the area. And what is really cause for concern for us is what we thought was these two connected populations are actually these two really small isolated ones. So we're worried that the plant seems to have quite low genetic diversity, which is not great for it.
2: Yeah, right. Okay. Well, yeah, it's really surprising and hopefully we can work out a way to get it back. Brittany, thank you for your time this morning.
14: Brittany Hogben from the Adelaide University, the lead author on that rather disturbing report, 26 after 6. The weather right now, if you're awake, you don't need me to tell you it's cold. It's 5 degrees, feels like 2.4. It was 1.5, the apparent temperature at 6 o'clock this morning. And it is icy out there at the moment.
2: When I was driving in this morning, I got a warning on my car I've never seen.
14: Oh, you got the little snowflake, did you?
2: Snowflake. Temperature outside is low. There could be ice on road. Please watch out.
14: Wow.
2: Yeah.
14: That's not worth. No. You know what? If you've got discretion on this Friday morning, stay in bed.
2: Yeah.
14: Put the kettle on and pop back under the doona. Tomorrow, top of 18. 18 Sunday. Monday, 17. Tuesday, 17. It's actually warmer. Today's as cold as it's going to get over the next 4 or 5 days. It's a good day to stay in bores, stay in bed, and maybe stick yourself in front of the TV because it's Friday night footy tonight. Crows Swans is going to be an absolute cracker. Tom Wren has been running the rule over the team lineups from yesterday. Glider Oil Garage Doors, proudly and brilliantly made right here in South Australia. GliderOil.com.au. Morning, you ready?
6: Morning, Will. Morning, Stacey.
2: Hello.
6: Yes, looking forward to a big game tonight. Calling the action between the Swans and Crows should be a cracking game. If it's not top four on the line, it's very close, I think, for Adelaide.
14: Mm.
6: Huge game because there's sort of four sides competing for that double chance. Hawthorn, Brisbane, the Crows, Melbourne. And this feels like the sides around them have got relatively easy draws and Adelaide's fifth. So they've got to win. They've made a couple of changes. I'm really fascinated with the Taylor Walker selection resting. Is it resting or does Matthew Nix not see him in his best 23? I'm not sure. I know publicly he's not saying.
2: Has to be resting, surely.
6: I would think so, but.
14: But would you, why this game?
2: Yeah.
6: Because it's such an important one.
14: Rest him for the Gold Coast game, where were the 16th?
6: That's all. 15th. Or the Essendon game in a few weeks. When they're going to win by 100 points.
14: Yeah. It's an interesting question.
6: But it's a trip away. I mean, I guess on the positive, you know, short turnaround next week, 6-day break with Collingwood on the Thursday night. So he gets to stay home, get prepared for that. 700th goal will hopefully come, you know, he only needs one more here in Adelaide. So there's that, but you're not playing for that at this time of the year when there's, you know, finals on the line and potentially a premiership tilt. Regardless, he's out of the side. Isaac comes in. Hugo Hawke-Hahn comes in. Rory Laird, we know, is injured. Got to be a tough game. Swans are always tough up there. The Crows won by 15 goals last year, but this will be closer. This will be really tough.
14: Their form's been not as dominant as it was earlier in the year, has it, the Swans?
6: No, and they lost last week, and they sort of had those two close wins. St Kilda was amongst that. They've been a bit up and down. They're a handball-happy side, and they like to run and carry the ball. The Crows, though, are the best pressure side in the comp since round 12. If they can bring that, I think they'll beat them. I really do. I think they can shut them down. Going to be hard, though. That's a big game. And then tomorrow, Port, my goodness.
2: Someone suggested maybe Port might need to bring the tarps out.
6: Well, I hope not. I hope Port fans say tomorrow, you know what, it's going to be hard. We're probably going to get beaten, well beaten. Mm. But you get a chance to look at players like Christian Moraes in the midfield, Jackson Mead, guys that would probably go to the coaches most weeks and say, I want to play in the middle. Well, here's your chance. Mm. And you're going to do it against the best midfield in the comp with Brayshaw, Sarong, Hayden Young, Murphy Reid. Go and have a run around. And I reckon, Port fans, hopefully tomorrow you find someone and you go, yep, I can see that guy. He's going to play 50 games in the midfield or more, and he's going to be a really good player. They're going to get taught a lesson, I think, in some aspects, but it's an opportunity. So, I think they'll get well beaten, but I think it's exciting for them. So I hope Port fans still turn out tomorrow. Saturday, early lunchtime.
14: It's a rough time
2: slot.
14: It's a
2: tough
6: because
2: time.
6: Kids sport.
2: I know.
6: All of that. It's a horrible time slot to get to. And for, you know, country people, it's even more difficult. But I just hope they can still get 30,000 odd would be a very good crowd, I think.
14: If Port beat Frio, it'll become an entry for today's Metro Friday because you get made into a film. A legendary underdog story.
6: It just about would.
2: Speaking of, before you go, Rennie, we're talking about classic Australian stories or people to turn into movies. Someone has said Tom Wren and call it an interview with a vampire because he never sleeps.
6: That's probably, I was up most of the night watching the golf last night. As well, so.
2: It would be more of a documentary then. Yeah.
14: Tom Wren in interview with a vampire. Fantastic. Good on you, Eddie.
6: Good on you. Thanks.
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10: Sunny and 17 today with the 6:30 news. Good morning, I'm Jess Adamson.
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10: The father of an Australian teenager who died after unwittingly drinking methanol in Laos says it's devastating that no one will face serious jail time over the deaths. DFAT informed the loved ones of Holly Morton Bowles and Bianca Jones the most serious charges to be laid over the incident carry a maximum of 1 year in jail and a fine. Sean Bowles says they're still processing the development.
12: Really just trying to process everything at the moment, but it is devastating news to us.
10: Telstra bosses will be grilled today on last week's outage, which prevented some customers from reaching 000. More from Nelson Scott.
15: The Telstra outage crippled calls and data, blocked payment systems and some train services. It also left about 600 people unable to call 000. The Telstra CEO and her colleagues will today appear before a Senate inquiry to answer questions over why some customers couldn't get through to emergency services. The proceedings will be chaired by Green Senator Sarah Hanson-Young, who is calling for new laws to protect the public from outages and guarantee compensation for those impacted. Representatives from 000 will also appear before the inquiry.
10: A man's blown more than three times the legal limit at Port Pirie this morning. Police stopped his ute just before 3 a.m. for a mobile driver test. The 51-year-old Seacombe Gardens man returned a blood alcohol reading of 0.145. He'll face court at a later date. Drivers are being told not to panic about rising fuel costs despite a volatile situation in the Middle East. Tensions have again escalated in the Strait of Hormuz, with America conducting a fifth consecutive day of strikes on Iranian targets. At home, the price of diesel has already surged above $2 a litre in some states, but supply chain expert David Leaney says it's unlikely we'll see prices skyrocket like they did earlier this year.
16: There's a couple of reasons for that, but the most important one is the world has adjusted and reduced its reliance on the Persian Gulf and the choke point of the Strait of Hormuz.
10: The federal government says multiple sclerosis medications will remain subsidised while a pricing dispute with global drug makers is resolved. The standoff was triggered when manufacturers rejected government request to slash the costs of the drugs by up to 50%. A review will look into the scheme by December, ensuring patients avoid paying up to $33,000 a year out of pocket. A new data shows Australia's smoking rates have fallen to historic lows. Just 5.6% of those over 14 were smokers last year, according to the Australian Institute of Health and Welfare. More than two-thirds of Australians say they've never smoked. Cancer Council Chief Executive Jacinta Reddin says it's a step in the right direction.
17: Every day, 66 Australians die of tobacco-related illnesses, so the job's not done. But this is really good news, as it shows that the range of measures that are in place in Australia, which are world-leading, are saving Australian lives.
10: Now turning to 5AA Sport.
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10: Here's Tom Wren.
6: Thank you, Jess. St Kilda's 27-year Cadinia Park curse has rolled on after losing to Geelong last night by 27 points. St Kilda now has a 0-9 record against teams above them on the ladder this season. Coach Ross Lyon says the Cats were simply too good.
19: They took full toll and we didn't. And there was just some big moments that we didn't quite take advantage of and then they capitalised. So, yeah, we walk away disappointed, got a front half game going. You know, after quarter time, it took theirs off them a bit, but they did a lot of damage off it in the first half. And we know the sources and we prepared, we didn't execute.
6: Adelaide will get its opportunity to cement its top four credentials tonight when it takes on Sydney at the SCG. The Crows have made a couple of changes with Taylor Walker rested while Rory Laird's out with an ankle injury. Hugo Hawke-Hahn and Isaac Cumming are into the team. Briefly elsewhere, Minwoo Lee and Lucas Herbert are the best of the Aussie golfers after the opening round of the British Open, sitting at even par. They're five shots off the pace. American Jackson Suber leads the way at 5 under. And Belgium's Tim Merlier has won stage 12 of the Tour de France, his third stage win of the race. And that's the 5AA Sport.
10: Thanks, Tommy. Now the 5AA forecast, sunny and 17 today, sunny and 18 for tomorrow and Sunday, partly cloudy and 17 for the start of the working week. Right now it's just 5 degrees on 5AA, always Adelaide.
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1: 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This is 5AA Breakfast.
14: 22-7. I feel as though my hypothesis has been confirmed in the first 30 minutes of the program this morning. There are a stack of Australian stories that should be made into movies.
10: Mm-hmm.
14: That's what we're asking you for the meat tray this morning. Thanks to the wonderful Gramazio Foods, SA's only celiac certified butcher, Burnside Village, Golden Grove Village, and online at gramaziofoods.com.au. Let's go to Elizabeth and get another one from Graham. Morning, Graham.
3: Hey, guys. How you going?
14: Good, mate.
3: Hey, just I think someone at some point must make a movie about Neil Danaher. What that man did was just nothing short of incredible. Absolutely inspiring what he did. To devote the rest of his life when he was diagnosed with MND to fighting the disease for so long and raising so much money when he could have easily just done what most people would do and just sort of spend his last precious days with his family and just focus on himself. So moving.
10: Such a good one, Graham.
14: What a terrific suggestion, Graham. And I reckon that will be an easier movie to make as the years progress and we can quantify what the impact of all that raised money and awareness was, when you'd say, well, this brought forward treatment by 30 years or 20. I imagine there'll be a hook at some point in time that'll make that such an easy movie to make.
10: It'll be. If you're a sufferer of motor neuron disease and you're using this drug, you can thank this man for it or something like that.
14: Yeah, that's exactly it. What a great call. Thank you, Graham. You're well and truly in the running to win the meat tray. Let's go to Frank in Birkenhead. Morning, Frank.
4: Good morning, Will and Stacey. I reckon this would be a great movie, and not as a documentary, but as a movie.
14: Mm.
4: The famous Burke and Wills missing expedition.
14: Ill-fated.
10: Yep.
4: Yeah.
14: That would be, taking the bathtub.
10: That's a good one.
14: Trying to find the inland sea. That's a great suggestion, Frank. See, that's again, that to me is the quintessential, why have we got that film already? And look, I know we're not making that many films in Australia. And they've got to have broad commercial appeal and it's hard to get stuff off the ground. But gee.
10: There's a million streaming services these days.
14: That's
10: someone
14: true.
10: Will take it.
14: And they all have, as far as I understand it, local content obligations.
10: They do now. Yep.
14: Come on, Netflix.
10: Yep. What are you doing?
14: Amazon and the rest of them.
10: I mean, they do Clarkson's
14: Disney?
10: Farm on Prime.
14: Exactly right. Do Burke and Will's Journey. This might be as cheery as Clarkson's Farm.
10: Getting some great text messages from you as well. Con just says, The Mushroom Woman.
14: Oh, whoa.
10: Erin Patterson.
14: Come on.
10: That is a good one. And I loved this one as well, Will. In an ever-changing world, a young newsreader finds himself in an internal battle between his morals and the story. Will Goodings in this year's epic movie, Bullshit.
14: A few texts about that this morning. I didn't quite realise the impact that one was going to have. Not sure it needs to be fictionalised just yet. But
10: I'm all for it.
14: Thank you for the sentiment all the same. In weather-related updates, currently in Williamstown, Jeff tells us it is -1.6.
10: Oh.
14: Yikes.
10: There is nothing I love more than going to the Festival Theatre and checking out the latest production to come to Adelaide. And from the 2nd of August, Anastasia the musical is here and Georgina Hobson joins us in the studio. She plays Anya in Anastasia. Hello, Georgina.
7: Hi, thanks for having me.
10: Thanks for coming in. This is exciting.
7: It is exciting. I can't wait. I'm so excited to bring the show to Adelaide. It'll be my first time sort of like being in Adelaide properly. I've come here, for the Cabaret Festival, but that was like 2 days. So I'm really excited to like explore Adelaide and like, experience the Adelaide audiences, which I've heard such great things about. And this show is just such a dream. It's so beautiful. So yeah, can't wait.
14: I have a 3-year-old and I'm working my way through all the Disney catalogue at the moment. I confess I haven't made it to Anastasia. So tell us about bit about the setting and the story.
7: Yeah, well, I think that's fair because Anastasia was actually a 20th century fox. That's why. So it's not so
14: got bought by Disney.
7: Yes. So that's how, but you have to get there because it's such a good film. It was my favourite growing up. So basically it's like the story of Anya, my character, and she's an orphan and she's an amnesiac. She doesn't remember anything about her past. And so she's on this journey to like try and find a who she is, basically. And at the same time, we're like, it's set in Russia, and there's like, they've had the Russian Revolution where the Romanov royal family was basically killed, which was like, yeah, pretty hectic. And then there's this rumor that goes around that Princess Anastasia survived. So everyone's like talking about this rumor. And then there's like, sort of like the story unfolds of like, is Anya Princess Anastasia? Like, that's the sort of like, that's what we've got going on. So it's kind of like mystery, a little bit historical, a little bit of a fairy tale. There's some romance in there. There's kind of like, you know, there's all these great elements. It's just like all the elements that you want in a musical on stage.
14: Fantastic.
7: And then there's like singing, dancing, acting. We love it.
14: Nice.
2: Oh, that's fun. And yes, so maybe that answers my next question, because there's debate online about whether or not Anya is a Disney princess.
7: Oh, true. I know. Yeah. I think that's tricky.
2: What do you think? Well, you play Anya.
14: We'll ask you, Anya.
7: I think justice for Anya. Justice for Princess Anastasia. I think she should be inducted. Now that like Disney kind of owns the film, I'm like, I think they need to include her personally.
2: I think so too.
7: Because she's the best and she has some awesome songs. Like some of her songs, Journey to the Past and Once Upon a December, they are so iconic and people love those songs. So I think she deserves a place in the Hall of Fame.
2: Good. We're in agreement.
7: Yes.
14: And one of the nice things that happens as you travel around from city to city, you get some talented young local actors to play the role of Little Anastasia, which must be... Well, they say never work with children or animals.
7: Yes, you can't avoid it.
14: So how do you go with it?
7: Oh, you know what? I think I'd change my tune on that, because working with the kids has been so awesome. Yeah. They have all been so adorable. And we've got four beautiful local Adelaide girls to play the young Anastasia in this. And I can't wait to meet them and work with them. They're like in every city, it's been so cute watching them like experience, you know, being in a big musical. And it's so exciting for a young person to experience that.
2: Do you get to interact much with them backstage?
7: Yeah. Nice. But like, you know, you have to be, it's still a workplace, so you have to be, you know, like respectful, and we have like a chaperone there for them. So, but you know, you just get to like, they love it. They love being there. They're like, oh my God, you know, like it's really adorable.
14: I'm always fascinated with actors who take on existing IP, and it's obviously more personal for you because you said it's your favourite growing up. Then you become a professional working actor, and do you feel constrained or limited about being faithful to source material? Do you do your own thing? How do you balance that out?
7: That is such a great question. I try and sort of like pay homage. I sort of like, I'm not like so much constrained. I actually loved like I love having source material. And for this show, it's great because I have kind of two different resources. I have like history, so I can like look at like historical accounts of what Princess Anastasia was like. And then I sort of can like get inspiration from the film, and then I can sort of add my own thing in there as well a little bit, sort of like see what's in the script and so it's kind of like a fun culmination, and I don't see it as like constraining so much as like I get to sort of like steal all these little elements, add them into the melting pot, and like, you know, I get to cook with that basically.
2: Yeah. I love that. I've never met anyone else whose favourite, I'm going to call it a Disney movie. It's always it came out in the same period that all the Disney movies came out on VHS, and I had them all lined up. Yeah. And Anastasia was also my favorite because I'm Greek and my name's actually Anastasia. Anastasia, pronounced in Greek. Oh, so I always thought I'd grow up and someone would tell me, you are a princess. Yeah.
7: And you are.
2: I'm still waiting.
14: Today could be the day.
2: Is that why you're here?
7: You surprise. This is your life.
2: Well, we are so excited. And thank you for coming in to talk to us about it.
7: Thanks for having me.
2: You must be stoked. This is Anastasia the Musical on at the Festival Theatre in Adelaide from the 2nd of August to the 30th. You can get your tickets now, anastasiathemusical.com.au, and see Georgina and the young Adelaide actors on stage.
7: Yes, come see us.
2: Yeah, do it. It's Georgina Hopson playing Anya.
14: 13 minutes to 7. Let's check in with the Weather Bureau. David Crock joins us. David, we know it's cold out there. We're getting lots of texts from people with the local temperature. How cool has it gotten this morning?
5: Yeah, good morning. Look, it's a real mixed bag across the city. It's about 5 degrees at West Terrace at the moment, but as cool as about 1 degree up at Parafield Aerodrome. So pretty cool up in the northern suburbs, as it often is on these mornings. But In contrast, Mount Lofty, about 12 degrees at the moment. So it's sitting on top of, just above the overnight inversion. So it's much warmer, about 1,000 metres up in the atmosphere, which, of course, is where Mount Lofty is.
2: Huh.
5: The hills are quite a bit warmer than the plains and the city at the moment.
14: Well, the hills people will be laughing at us for once.
2: When has that ever happened? It's warmer in the hills.
14: Sucked in, you plains dwellers. The weather for the rest of the weekend?
5: Yeah, look, really settled weather this weekend. So going for a top of 17 degrees today and a sunny day. Sunny again tomorrow, a top of 18, and again on Sunday. So really beautiful conditions, big high-pressure system sitting over us and keeping things really settled for the next few days.
14: All right, David, thank you. David Crockett, the Weather Bureau. Let's head to SAPOL. Senior Constable Matt Hales on the line. Matt, someone's been caught drink driving in Port Pirie.
8: Yes, good morning. Just before 3 a.m., police stopped the Mitsubishi Ute on Esmond Road in Port Pirie for a driver test. The driver, a 51-year-old Seacombe Gardens man, returned a blood alcohol reading of 0.145. That's almost three times the legal limit. Now, serious consequences for the driver, as he was reported for drink driving and received a six-month loss of licence. He'll appear at the Port Pirie Magistrate Court at a later date to answer to that charge.
2: Yeah, wow. And another person caught drink driving in the CBD, Matt, and this one under some pretty unusual circumstances.
8: Yes, absolutely. About 1:40 a.m. this morning, police received a report that a BW wagon was sitting stationary for around 30 minutes at the intersection of King William Road and Grenfell Street. The car had been observed to miss at least five cycles of traffic light changes. So very unusual. Yes. Police attended.
2: So sat
8: the
2: through
8: driver,
2: the green lights.
8: Yeah, through five cycles of the lights changing green five different times. So just sitting there. So very unusual indeed.
2: Yeah.
8: Police attended and the driver, a 34-year-old Norwood man, was breath tested. No surprises here. They found a reading and that reading was 0.176. That's well over three times the legal limit. Now, again, serious consequences for this driver too. He was reported for drink driving. His car was impounded for 28 days and he was issued with a 12-month loss of licence. And he'll be summoned to appear in court for that charge at a later date.
2: Did he fall asleep, Matt?
8: You'd think so, wouldn't you? He's been there for a long period of time. It just sort of highlights how many people are out there and seeing this unusual activity at that time in the morning. So it makes you question whether you should be drink driving, eh?
14: Well, yeah.
2: No one should ever be driving. I've never questioned it.
14: No, that's right.
2: Yeah.
14: It's nice that his impairment manifested at a very low speed.
2: Yeah, exactly.
14: Drunk when you're going not moving is one thing. It's terrifying to think that same person could have been going 70, 80, 100 k's an hour.
2: That is true.
14: Remarkable story. Thank you, Matt. Let's go to Ingle Farm. Jim, you got a story for us, a true Australian story that should be made into a film.
9: An absolute epic one. I think everyone loved Forrest Gump.
2: Mm-hmm.
9: We have our very own Forrest Gump in South Australia, actually, back in 1888. A gentleman by the name of Sir Hubert Wilkins.
14: Yes.
9: You know that this guy done it, and I'm really surprised he's not being taught in Australian schools. Just a quick rundown. A really quick
14: go for it.
9: Polo, first of all, born 1888, died 1958. So, can you imagine the materials he would have been able to use in those days to achieve these? Polo explorer, pioneer aviator, a submarine which he bought after World War One to travel under the ice to get to the polar. He was a scientist, an author. He also filmed a big battle over in World War One. He's a hot air balloonist that went around the world. He'd done it all, and he had his back turned on him by Australia, and he was adopted by the Americans that absolutely loved him. When he did die, they turned around and they done his goal that he wanted to do. He was cremated, and the Americans got a submarine, went to the pilot ice cap underneath, and put his ashes up there when he died.
14: Wow, that's remarkable. A little bit of local history, Jim. Thank you for that. And a story well told as well. You're in the running to win that Gramazio Foods meat tray. We're going to check traffic and we'll come back with more on 5AA Breakfast in just a moment. 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
11: Thanks, Will, and morning, Stacey. Great running this morning. Super light traffic and accidents and breakdown free. You find a few works to look out for. South Road at Edwardstown, the Port of Expressway getting busy heading into Port Adelaide and copping a few delays in Anzac Highway at Ashford at the moment. Speed Canberra setting up right now, Jetty Road, Largs Bay. 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Adelaide's most accurate traffic on 5AA.
12: Apparently, a proper radio ad needs a professional voice actor and some somber music to remind you that what you're hearing is important and to really pull on the heartstrings.
13: We're not doing any of that. No paid actors, no music. Just the two of us having a genuine conversation, which is what Bear is all about.
12: See, the funeral industry has always operated a bit like those radio ads. A lot of pomp with very little substance. Polished showrooms, mahogany coffins, and the quiet suggestion that the more you spend, the more you love someone. And to be honest, in many cases, that suggestion isn't even a quiet one.
13: After hard losses of our own and experiencing the cost and complexity of funerals firsthand, we left our careers behind and set out to change the way Australians say goodbye, starting with the funeral parlour itself.
12: When you think about it, funeral parlours are a rather odd thing. 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All this before the next appointment starts.
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13: So that's us. 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
14: 5 to 7, having a lot of fun with the Metro this morning. Coming up with Australian true stories that should be made into films. Still plenty of time for you to call in with your entries on 8223 000 and potentially win yourself that Cremazio Foods meat tray. We'll turn our attention to Friday Night Footy next half hour with Tim Ginever. Some big news for fans of David Bowie, and then we'll talk federal politics after 7:30. I confess, I saw you sent through this morning, Stacey, this Puddle Jumpers social media post, and the preview said a very sad day for Puddle Jumpers, and I thought, oh, no, they're not closing down, are they?
2: Mm-mm, no.
14: The good news is they're not, but they have suffered a blow to a really terrific service.
2: Yeah, well, and we all have in South Australia, because a lot of people would know about the fully mobile shower truck that travels around the state. It gives people a chance to, people who are sleeping rough, people who are homeless, a chance to have a wash themselves, you know, a towel, dry themselves, just maintain some dignity, maybe get ready for that job interview or whatever it is. Apparently, we're losing the shower truck. Melanie Tate is the founder and CEO of Puddle Jumpers and joins you now. Good morning, Melanie.
24: Good morning.
2: What's happened? Why are we losing the shower truck?
24: Well, actually, it was about 12 months ago when I spoke to your team about needing to fundraise to keep it here about 12 months ago, which was the need to raise about $25,000 to basically rent it to stay here in the state, which we successfully did back then. But the problem is that we're going to have to do that every year unless we find another solution to keeping it here. And so we, you know, it becomes just not affordable for the state to keep it there at that rate. So, you know, the other idea is that we try and raise the $80,000 to keep it here and buy it outright, and then the state owns it. And so that's the problem, is that we don't have the funding to be able to keep it here.
2: Right.
14: So is this a foregone conclusion now, Melanie? Is it gone, or is there still scope if anyone's listening and able to help out with that $80,000 target to potentially buy the thing outright?
24: Yeah, well, the gentleman that owns it from One Voice, Josh, he has booked his flight, so it will be picked up on Tuesday.
14: Okay.
24: So that is sort of, you know, a done deal. However, he's based in Melbourne, and we know that that's not that far from Adelaide. So if by some miracle we find the funding, or it's, you know, granted to us somehow, then we can always book a flight and then drive a truck back over.
2: Right. Okay.
14: Could you build a new one from scratch? Is there?
24: Well, that has certainly been put to us as options to do that. I'm not sure. I mean, I'm not an engineer or anyway capable of doing that. But I do know that the team in Perth did build their own, and I know that you know, whether that's the right approach or not, I don't know. But, you know, I guess there's possibilities if there's people out there that know how to do that, for sure.
2: So you're not sure if there is another plan at this stage by government or any of the homelessness support services?
24: No, I was on a Zoom meeting with the Homeless Alliance and DHS, you know, quite a number of weeks ago now. And I know that you know, whether that's

0: particularly important for. We left with that agreement, but no sort of funding options or support as to how we would keep it here was presented.
1: Well, it's such a shame. And hopefully, you know, those heads can get together and get some sort of service back up and running in the future, because I know it was a great service for so many people, not just to have a shower, but have some dignity as well.
2: Absolutely. And we're not talking millions of dollars here.
1: No.
2: $80,000 is a lot for a charity like Puddle Jumpers, but it's not a lot for the businesses and people in this state with deep pockets. And if there's anyone listening that can help out Puddle Jumpers, we're happy to connect you with Melanie and the team to see how we might get a solution for what is, as you say, Stacey, quite rightly, a terrific service that we have enjoyed to this point in time. All right, it's right on 7 o'clock, 5AA News time. We'll be back in just a moment.
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5: Sunny and 17 today with the 7 o'clock news. Good morning, I'm Jess Adamson.
3: Had a collision? Get in touch with Premier Panel Services and have your car returned to its former beauty.
5: A man's been caught drink driving after sitting at a set of traffic lights in the city for half an hour this morning. Police were called to the intersection of King William Road and Grenfell Street at 1:40 after reports a VW wagon wasn't moving. The driver missed at least five cycles of green lights. The 34-year-old Norwood man blew 0.176, more than three times the legal limit. His car's been impounded, he's lost his licence for 12 months and he'll face court at a later date. Several people have had a lucky escape from a burning home at Salisbury East. Emergency crews were called to Moston Crescent at 2 this morning, where they found a large and intense fire in a building at the back of the house. Smoke alarms alerted the residents to get out in time. The blazes caused extensive damage. Fire investigators are at the scene now, trying to determine how it started. The families of two Melbourne backpackers who died in Laos after unwittingly drinking methanol say they're devastated after learning it's likely no one will face serious jail time over the deaths. The loved ones of Holly Morton Bowles and Bianca Jones have been told the most serious charges likely to be laid over the incident carry a maximum of 1 year in jail. Sean Bowles says Australia's Foreign Affairs Department has been keeping them informed about the developments.
6: Obviously, they're not the results that we're looking for. So they let us know. They have kept us up to date with the process and everything that's going on over there.
5: Organised crime syndicates are driving a surge in illegal tobacco sales across the country as tax revenues collapse. New figures show more than a third of Australian smokers bought illicit tobacco last year. Authorities have spent nearly $300 million to combat the trade, recently seizing $30 million worth of illegal cigarettes and vapes in New South Wales alone. Labor is being accused of rushing to mint new voters ahead of the next federal election by pushing local councils to ramp up citizenship ceremonies. Waitlists are growing, with migration figures showing around 250,000 arrivals in the first 5 months of the year. The White House says US President Donald Trump is not willing to sit by and allow Iran to target ships in the Strait of Hormuz without facing consequences. The United States Central Command has launched another round of strikes on Iranian port facilities, raising concerns about further disruptions to global fuel prices. But supply chain expert Professor David Leaney says the conflict has largely reshaped how countries deal with the fuel supply challenges.
7: The world has adjusted and reduced its reliance on the Persian Gulf and the choke point of the Strait of Hormuz.
5: Australian scientists are helping develop the world's most powerful space telescope. Macquarie University researchers are collaborating with an international team to provide images up to three times sharper than the Hubble. Professor Richard McDermott says the MABUS instrument will let us see some of the first galaxies to ever form in our universe.
8: It's going to see stars moving around black holes that we've not been able to detect before. And it's going to understand the chemistry of stars in new parts of the universe that have just been too complex for us to resolve until now.
5: Now turning to 5AA Sport.
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5: Good morning once again, Tom Redd.
9: And to you as well, Jess. We'll start with some footy, and Geelong has kicked off round 19 with a 27-point win against St Kilda to boost their chances of a top six finish this season. But the win was soured by what appeared

0: it to be a pretty serious ankle injury to Max Holmes, while Sean Manner was also forced from the field with some hamstring issues. Adelaide, meantime, is in Sydney ahead of tonight's huge clash against the Swans at the SCG. Taylor Walker's been rested while Rory Laird is out injured. Hugo Hall-Kahan and Isaac Cumming are in the side. Sydney has been boosted by Braden Campbell's long-awaited return from a serious shin injury. Coach Dean Cox confirming his star utility will play his first game of the season tonight.
1: It's a great story for the footy club. He spent the first 18 rounds out. The work he's put in has been unbelievable.
0: Adelaide United has parted ways with dynamic striker Luka Jovanovic, who's on his way to the MLS with the San Jose Earthquakes for a seven-figure fee. The 21-year-old South Aussie has made a huge impact in his time with the Reds, scoring 25 goals from his 84 appearances. United will open its season at home on Sunday, October 18th, against the Brisbane Roar. Well, round one of the Open Championship is complete, and it's a surprise leader with American Jackson Suber a shot clear at 5-under. Minwoo Lee and Lucas Herbert are the best of the Aussies. They're 5 shots back. And Belgium's Tim Merlier has won Stage 12 of the Tour de France, his third stage win of the race. Today, Pogacar retains the yellow jersey with an overall lead of 3 minutes and 36 seconds. Jess, that is the 5AA Sport.
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4: Morning there. Early morning two-car crash causing delays and headaches at Penfield, Andrews Road at Wamma Road. Traffic slowing up on South Road at Edwardstown. The Port of Expressway getting busy heading into Port Adelaide and copping a few delays on Anzac Highway at Ashford. Speed camera setting up right now. Jetty Road, Lights Bay. Looking for the best of SA? Great specials, cheap eats and live music? 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Adelaide Central Market open Tuesdays till Saturdays and until 9 tonight. Adelaide's most accurate traffic on 5AA.
2: To the weather now, sunny and 17 today, sunny and 18 for tomorrow and Sunday, partly cloudy and 17 for Monday. Right now it's 5 degrees on 5AA, always Adelaide.
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7: 7 after 7, good morning to you if you're joining us for the very first time on this Friday, the 17th of July. It's going to be a very pretty sunrise somewhere maybe over the hills. You can just see a little line of orange as we look out towards the hills. Maybe that's the heat, because as we learnt with the Weather Bureau a short time ago, there's been, I think he called it an inversion. There's been an atmospheric inversion whereby at 1,000 metres altitude, it is significantly warmer than at sea level, which means this morning where it is, say, 5 degrees in the city, it's 12 degrees at Mount Lofty.
8: 13 now.
7: 13 degrees.
8: Yep.
7: There you go.
8: Yep.
7: So, toasty up in the hills. You don't know how good you've got it, you hills people.
8: They're thinking that for the first time ever, we are warmer than those
7: yeah,
8: plains.
7: Yeah, exactly right. Yeah, we're all suffering down here this morning. So, rug up, stay warm. Stay in bed and keep listening, because there's a lot of good stuff coming up very shortly. Tim Ginever will preview the Crows' big clash at the SCG tonight that you're going to hear on 5AA. Then after 7:30, we will wrap the last week in federal politics and talk about a fascinating new study that came out of Sweden. The recommendation is not just that kids shouldn't use phones shouldn't be used around kids at all. We'll get into that before 8 o'clock. A lot of fun with a meat tray this morning, thanks to the great people at Gramazio Foods. We're inspired by this trailer for a new movie about the making of Rocky. We're asking you, what true Australian story should be made into film?
9: I'm Mike. Acting's what I live and breathe for. And I gotta have faith in myself.
10: You need to show everyone who you are.
11: I like this girl, Sylvester.
10: Sylvester?
11: That's right, his real name.
10: It's got a nice ring to it, Sylvester Stallone. It's like Peter Parker.
7: Yeah, so I'm looking forward to that one. I'm looking forward to more of your calls to 1-822-3-0-0-0. True Australian stories that should be made in a film. Or we got a few people in the first hour that said this was made into a film. The film just wasn't good. They need another crack at it.
8: Let's do another one.
7: We're happy to do that as well on 1-822-3-0-0-0. If you missed the first hour, you missed this story about a drink driver that was quite noticeable for their level of inebriation.
12: By 1:40 a.m. this morning, police received a report that a VW wagon was sitting stationary for around 30 minutes at the intersection of King William Road and Grenfell Street. The car had been observed to miss at least five cycles of traffic light changes.
8: So sat through the green lights?
12: Yeah, through five cycles of police attended, and the driver, a 34-year-old Norwood man, was breath tested. No surprises here. They found a reading, and that reading was 0.176.
7: Good police work to notice the person not running the red light, simply not driving through any green lights.
8: Not driving through the green ones.
7: That was good police work. There's some important work that's been done by the MFS overnight. A big fire at an Airbnb at Lockleys. Have a listen to Eleanor Stafford describe what she saw.
13: I woke up to the smoke in the middle of the night and then opened the door and saw downstairs in the that it was just full of smoke. Woke up Tara and then, headed out. There was a start of the fire and down the bottom, downstairs, sorry, from the heater on the middle floor. And then, made its way from the roof downstairs to all three floors.
7: Eleanor Stafford there, courtesy of 7 News. We will be crossing live to the scene very shortly. Some dramatic pictures that you're going to see on your news services this evening. Big news in the last 24 hours for David. Fans of David Bowie, 10 unreleased tracks are set to be shared with the public. They were recorded back when he was known as Davy Jones. He changed his name to David Bowie because Davy Jones was the name of the lead singer of the Monkees.
8: Oh, right.
7: And he went, well, I can't compete with the Monkees. He goes on to become David Bowie. So he changed his name. These songs are songs he recorded in the year before that happened. They're called the Shel Talmy Recordings, who was the producer. It's considered, this is what they're selling it as, the most complete collection of tracks recorded by a nascent David Bowie. This is one of the songs they have released that... ahead of a September 18 full release of the 10 tracks. But this one is called I Want Your Love. I want your-

0: I Want Your Love by Davy Jones to become David Bowie. There's 9 more of those tracks that will be released September 18 if you're a giant Bowie fan and you want to round out your collection.
1: And someone sent us a photo of the David Bowie mural. I think it's in Stepney.
0: Did they?
1: Yeah.
0: I haven't seen that.
1: It was earlier this morning. It's a great mural.
0: Thank you. 0-4-8-0-8-13-95. Speaking of music, as someone said here, in fact, 2 people in a row, what are the chances of that, have said that for our Meat Tray Friday question, John Farnham should be the subject of a film. Well, there was the TV movie that was made, the TV documentary that came out last year. Was it last year or the year before? I'm losing track of things. But John Farnham, absolutely. That was from both Brent and Rick. Both texted John Farnham in a short time ago. Let's take some more calls. Ben in Seaford Meadows, what's a true Australian story that should be made into a film?
2: Hey, young Will Stacey.
1: Good.
2: I'd like to nominate KG. Ever since I've listened to his conversations with Cornsy, I was thinking, how is this not an Australian movie? You've got a young boy growing up, has to drop out of school, what was it, year 7, I think?
0: Yep.
2: A stutter, and his story to play cricket, got bullied in school and everything. Obviously, to his broadcasting career, I reckon you could have South Australian actors Jonathan LaPaglia and Teresa Palmer playing Sandy.
0: You've already cast it, Ben.
2: I've already cast it.
0: Strike Me Pink, the KG story. I love
2: absolutely.
0: It.
2: Absolutely.
0: That's excellent, Ben.
1: That's great.
0: It's a great story of Australian media. There was no sports talk radio before KG. It just simply wasn't something that anyone thought to do. It's amazing. Ben, great call.
1: I love that one.
0: Jean in Plimpton, what have you got for us?
3: Good morning. I wonder what you thought of the Granville train disaster of 1977.
1: Mm-hmm.
0: Do you know, my mother used to catch that train, that line, and that day she would have been on that train growing up in Sydney. And I can't remember, call the story why. She was sick that day from work or something or other, but would have been on the train that day.
1: Oh, sliding doors.
0: Yeah, one of those weird sort of moments in your life.
1: Wow.
0: I think there was a TV movie made of the Granville train disaster.
1: There was something, but I mean, if we can't even remember it, it certainly wasn't.
0: Well, we're talking feature films for the Meat Tray this morning.
1: That's a great one, Gene.
0: That's a great suggestion, Gene. We talk about a lot of South Australian stories, but you growing up in Sydney, that would have been a big one.
1: Huge.
0: Yeah.
1: Absolutely. Everyone still talks about it.
0: I bet.
1: Ben on the text line, make a conspiracy movie about the Ben Keys disallowed goal against Sydney. That's a good one. And inspired by, we mentioned Cool Runnings earlier in the program. This person says a film should be made of Stephen Bradbury winning Australia's first Winter Olympics gold medal.
0: That definitely needs to be made. That's our Cool Runnings.
1: Absolutely.
0: Paddy makes an interesting observation. So that Ben Keys text came through from Ben, did it?
1: Yeah, it did.
0: Hmm. Did we check that number? Was Keezy?
1: Give the number.
0: Did he text in nominating his own disaster as a Meat Tray Friday victory? Well, why not? I think that's terrific. Let's get into a bit of serious local news. David Keir is the owner of Walk the Duck and the chef, and someone who's probably put tireless hours and personal money into a business, as we admire small business owners. He has now been the subject of a compulsory acquisition, Stacey, and we were just talking about this in the break. We've been through this talking to people, and you've interviewed them on afternoons as well for the South Road development. And they're always difficult because you've got a government that comes to this looking at property, frankly, as an Excel spreadsheet cell, and you've got people who look at it as their blood, sweat and tears, don't they?
1: Yeah. And this land in the hills, in Aston Hills, just outside of Mount Barker, has been announced by the state government to be used for a school. We all know growing population in Mount Barker. I don't think anyone's denying the fact that there needs to be a school there. But David Keir, as you say, from Walk the Duck, has posted a really impassioned video on social media asking for support and for people to sign a petition to try and get the government to change its mind on the location of the school. Good morning to you, David.
4: Good morning, guys. How are we?
1: Yeah, all right. More to the point, how are you after the phone call from the department?
4: It was quite shocked and rattled, to be honest, to be told that we're just going. There's no consulting, no asking. No one came and saw us. There was no emails. It was a phone call to say we're acquiring the land. They haven't even acquired it yet. There's just politicians getting up and speaking to media There's no plans. There's nothing. That's all it is. The government just announcing. Mm-hmm. They haven't even acquired it. Our landlord then came and saw us to support us in any way we can, because you know they want to. They have plans to develop. Yeah, there's all pre-approval for townhouses, everything going around. So they're taking away from not only are they taking our business, they're taking away future homes. Apparently, we're in a housing shortage or crisis, and you know, there's a lot of other parcels of land around here. So it's been shocking. So it was on my daughter. It was on Ebony's birthday, my daughter too. So I'm in partnership with my daughter and her husband Daniel.
0: That's rough.
4: You know, she was in tears all day. So.
0: So you don't own the building or the land?
4: We don't own the building. We rent it.
0: This is interesting.
4: To buy it off. Since we've been here, we've said, hey, would they sell us the building? We'd like to acquire it. But
0: I just think that's an important point to make, David. So in the process of acquisition, yes, there'll be a negotiation between the government and the landowner. But as someone who runs a business there, this just amounts as an eviction notice to you. Is that correct?
4: Well, pretty much. No one's come and negotiated or anything. We have poured over $350,000 of our own, you know, hard earned in here. My daughter and her husband sold their house to invest in this, taking the risk, taking the jump. They moved in with me for 14 months. They're now back in a house. However, it's not the house they had. It's not on the size of the land they have with two small kids with a very pokey small backyard. But they knew they had to get back into the housing market, watching the market go as it was. But still, for that, I was very proud of my daughter and son-in-law to take that risk, and that's huge. And so that's for us to think, well, if we just spent 2 years working hard and then pouring everything back into it and investing in it, we know with these scenarios and situations that people don't get compensated what they truly should be. And we can't just go and pick up a business and put it somewhere else and, oh, there you go, she'll be right, mate, you know.
1: So do you get compensation, David? Because obviously the person who owns the building will be compensated for that and the site, but do you get compo for your business?
4: Well, we haven't been told anything. We've been just told that it's going, and clearly we don't have a contract with the Department of Education or Department of Infrastructure and Transport. We have a contract with Lancer, which they've been great. The developers and our landlords. They've been doing the best to keep the integrity of the area and keeping what's left of the Adelaide Hills and Mount Barker, because it's fast become a suburb. No one up here is happy. All of these decisions are made by people that don't live in the hills, that live down in the flats, that aren't in touch. Our Facebook page has gone viral, and it's community outrage. That's what we're seeing, and massive support. Local members, we've spoke to them. I know a couple of them. They support a business been coming in. Matt Schultz has been coming in, dining in here. He shakes my hands, got a smile on my face. I'm just disappointed these guys aren't saying anything, not giving me heads up. They've told me that they've been found out last minute. But members of Parliament, local members, state members, they should be there for the people, because it's the people that build everything. We are the working force. We are the people that build the roads, make the hospitals, build the schools.
0: What are your chances, David, of finding somewhere we can move the business to locally within
4: Mount Barker?
0: Well,
4: if you come up and have a look and sit, and I'm sitting in my shop because I'm here early, because I've still got to jump on the tools and do the food prep and cook for the day. But not only that, we're inundated with phone calls, and we're, you know, in the fight to save what we've created here. I'm sitting in a beautiful little piece of land at the moment. It's 2 degrees up here this morning, so there's frost and fog, but I'm looking out at beautiful paddocks and trees. I'm having a coffee in my shop before I'm starting the day chat with you guys. There's nothing else around that's got the bells and whistles that this does right here. We chose this location to be here for specific reasons. It's mainly for the long term. I've got 9 years left on my lease, and we wanted to stay here. Now, I'm 52 years old. I've been in hospitality since I was 12. For the last 30 years, I've had a dream of a family business. I've had other businesses prior with other business partners. This is everything I've worked for. To have that 30-year dream, be with my daughter, raising, you know, creating something for my family. I used to work 60, 70 hours a week for a long time, and I missed out on a lot of my kids growing up. So we'll try to create a better life for my daughter so she can have that quality of business ownership work, make a living, and have more quality time with her children. That's what's getting missed in society these days.
1: Yeah, well, we saw your video. It's a tough watch, and I can only imagine the emotions that you're all going through at the moment. So thanks for your time and telling us about it, David. That's David Keir, the owner, operator, and chef. And that's what happens in a small business. You do it all. Walk the duck.
0: I wonder if there must be other businesses and people affected in the area too. We'd love to hear from. Has the consultation with you been any better, or are you in a similar situation?
1: The developer. Because I think it was, it's been approved, or at least there are plans for townhouses and houses there. Which we need schools, but we also need the houses and the townhouses. So imagine buying a plot of land and getting approvals and everything for housing, and then
0: that's a process that would take years, probably.
1: Yeah.
0: If you could shed some more light on it, folks, we'd love to hear from you. 8223 0000. We're gonna check traffic. Wintertime and snow and shine at the Adelaide Entertainment Centre's multi-story car park this Saturday. 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
5: Early morning, two-car crash to look out for. It's causing delays and headaches at Penfield, Andrews Road at Wamma Road. Traffic slowing up on South Road at Edwardstown. The Port of Expressway is getting busy heading into Port Adelaide and copping a few delays at Anzac Highway at Ashford. Camera look out for this morning. 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
16: Timmy G. Oi, oi,
0: oi. Timmy 26 G. After 7, the morning before what is going to be a massive night of footy on 5AA from the SCG. Crows, Swans. It's a top four shaping sort of a clash. Tim, good morning to you.
17: Yes, good morning, Will and Stacey. You're spot on. We were talking about it last night. I said this is a top four defining game, and probably more so for Adelaide, being that they've won 8 of their last 10. And you say their form is pretty good. What they've got to do now is beat one of these really good sides and prove to themselves that they are not only top four worthy, but now sort of looking even bigger things.
1: Yeah, right. And what about resting Tex, Tim? Is that a good call? Oh,
17: Stace, it caused an enormous amount of controversy last night. I tell you, they were coming at us left, right and centre. But it was, I think the majority, though, were like, no. And one of the text line came through and said, Timmy, how many would John Cale rest before finals? And I said, well, he answered it himself, 0. Mm. it's an interesting concept because we're talking about it, times are different from the 80s and 90s and the like, but there is one thing about that continuity of playing. And I reckon if you asked Taylor Walker himself, he probably would have said, no, I'd like to play. Now, for those that are theorising that it's about the 700th goal, I don't think that has any bearing on it, because the club itself are looking at what happened last season. They go, we went into finals, we were on the down, we bombed out, and we don't want to do that again. So what do we do different to this, to last year? So one of those things is taking players in fresher than what they did this time last year. So that's the theory behind it. And hopefully for Tex and for the footy club that works out. But yeah, it certainly was met with a lot of gusto.
0: Mm. Now, Port Frio, Timmy, we know the context around this is going to be one of the younger Port teams in quite some time, up against the hottest team in the competition. What do you think Josh Carr would like to get out of the game tomorrow?
17: What he's got all year, and that is fight, grit, effort, and the like, and that's pretty much what they've been able to deliver all year. Now the biggest names on the Port Adelaide list are all out. You know, you've got Rosie Butters, Horn Francis, Mitch Georgiades. They're all out. So it is like you would say your most inexperienced side as well, as sort of age. Being inexperienced. So it's a real big challenge for them, a massive day against a team that's top and running hot. So this will really test them, but I want to see that fight and grit and effort and their defensive setup that they've had all year. So young Baylen O'Brien makes his debut as well.
0: What
17: which
0: an
17: is
0: experience.
17: Great. Yeah, it's really good for him. I mean, what would you say? They don't put their weights into the record anymore, but I reckon he'd... he'd get a ride at Morfettville. He's pretty light on. I wish the young man all the best.
0: Absolutely. Hey, Tim, we're going to meet Trey this morning about true Australian stories that should be made into films. Is there one in the sporting sort of realm that comes to mind?
17: I heard you talking about it earlier, and I could not go past this. You know, the Working Dog team that have brought us The Dish and The Castle, You know, brilliant films, and they always put that brilliant Australian humour in it. You can't go past the attempted, what would you say, scandal of Fine Cotton, the horse, in 1984, where they tried to replace Fine Cotton with another horse, Bold Personality. And they gave it to a guy. They were going to, yeah, so the Bold Personality could run really fast. Fine Cotton was slow. So the skit was, the sham was on, where they put this in, they'd back it at, 50-1, and of course it would fly home and win. The only problem was the two horses didn't look like anything alike.
1: One's black, one's white.
0: I don't know this story, Tim. This is fantastic.
17: It is amazing.
1: Awesome.
17: Yeah, look it up, because what they did, they gave it to this bloke and he painted it black with house paint.
0: No.
17: And on the day of the race, it was running down its nose.
0: That, you're right, Working Dog would make a spectacular Australian film with that material.
17: One of the biggest bookies got revoked, Robbie Waterhouse, and he got his license taken away from him over this whole scam. It's unbelievable. Good. Look it up. It would be a brilliant movie.
0: That is a great suggestion.
1: Be.
0: Hey, Tim, you're in the running to win the Metro.
17: You'll be up to
0: good on you, Timmy.
17: Hooroo.
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0: We'll take some more of your Metro Friday entries on the other side of the 7:30 news. 8223 00 00. You can give us a buzz. We'll wrap the week in federal politics. And also, we're going to talk about phone use around kids. Not phone use by children, phone use around children. Why one country says it's a big no-no.
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19: Sunny and 17 today with the 7:30 News. 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
19: Three people have had a lucky escape from a burning home at Lockleys. MFS crews were called to the three-storey property on Henley Beach Road at 4 this morning to find huge flames coming through the roof and windows. It took them almost an hour to bring the fire under control. Damage is extensive and the cause isn't yet clear, with fire investigators on their way. It's understood the property was operating as an Airbnb. A Norwood man caught the attention of police in the city this morning. They were called to the intersection of King William Road and Grenfell Street at 1:40 after reports a VW wagon had been stationary at the traffic lights for at least half an hour. He missed at least five cycles of light changes, the 34-year-old recording a blood alcohol reading of 0.176, more than three times the legal limit. Senior Constable Matt Hale has told Stacey and Will he's facing serious consequences.
2: He was reported for drink driving. His car was impounded for 28 days and he was issued with a 12-month loss of licence. And he'll be summoned to appear in court for that charge at a later date.
19: A Senate inquiry investigating the recent Telstra network outage will get underway in Canberra today. The proceedings will examine why around 600 of the telco's customers were unable to call emergency services during last week's incident. A number of Telstra executives, including CEO Vicky Brady, will appear before the inquiry, as will representatives from 000. The father of a Melbourne teenager who died after unwittingly drinking methanol-laced spirits in Laos is urging the Prime Minister to urgently intervene in his daughter's case. Holly Morton Bowles and her friend Bianca Jones died after drinking methanol-laced spirits at a backpacker hostel in 2024. The most serious charges expected to be laid over the deaths carry a maximum of just 1 year in jail and a fine. Holly's father, Sean Bowles, says it's devastating.
21: To have charges of potentially, and this is just potentially, none of this is in concrete yet, so you never know with the Lao government what will happen. So it's a potential of 1 year is just no words really to describe how devastating it is.
19: Credit card users are facing cuts to their loyalty rewards as banks move to slash points earning rates by up to 50%. The overhaul follows a looming Reserve Bank ban on credit card surcharges and lower caps on merchant fees. National Australia Bank is leading the first wave of cutbacks, reducing points generation and hiking annual fees ahead of the October deadline. Barnaby Joyce says it's a fair bet that Pauline Hanson's benefactor Gina Rinehart either partially or fully funded a luxury Italian hotel stay. The pair were spotted at the five-storey Sicilian resort, which costs $2,000 a night. Senator Hanson's office says it's been long on the record that Ms. Rinehart is a strong supporter of the party. The One Nation MP has defended his boss, saying it's not unusual to want a holiday with a friend.
22: I don't care if it's Dolce, Cabana or Prada, as long as you're paying for it, darling, I don't care. You know, it's what a person's allowed to have free time. She's having a free time over there.
19: The White House has sidelined Donald Trump's longtime teleprompter operator following allegations he made over $100,000 betting on the president's speeches. Gabriel Perez is accused of using his inside knowledge of upcoming transcripts to profit on prediction markets, where users bet on specific phrases being mentioned. Now turning to 5AA Sports.
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19: Hello again, Tom Wren.
23: And to you as well, Jess. Let's start with a bit of footage. Geelong face a nervous wait for scans on Max Holmes' ankle injury suffered in last night's 27-point win over St Kilda. The Cats snapping their three-game losing streak. Cats coach Chris Scott says he's relieved with the result, but that says there's still a lot of work to do.
24: The fact that we won makes me feel a little bit better, but I can't be more honest than to say that it's not like we thought, oh, we've cracked the code and now we're playing much better than we've been for the previous 4 or 5 weeks. The thing that probably was different was that we brought in some different players that gave us a bit of a different look.
23: Tonight, the Crows' top four hopes will go on the line when they take on Sydney at the SCG. Taylor Walker is out of the side, along with Rory Laird, while Hugo Hawke-Hahn and Isaac Cumming come in. The Swans have made four changes to their side, bringing in Malcolm Roses, Logan McDonald, Riley Bice and Braden Campbell. Port Adelaide Meantime has been forced to make a whopping five changes to its side to take on Fremantle at home tomorrow. The Power have lost Zach Butters, Mitch Georgiades and Jack Lukosius to injury. Jason Horne-Francis is suspended while Jacob Ware's been dropped. Baylon O'Brien will make his debut while Todd Marshall, Mitch Zatto, Christian Moraes and Brandon Zirk-Thatcher are all in. Briefly elsewhere, Jackson Suber leads the British Open at 5-under after the first round. Rory McIlroy, Justin Rose and Adam Scott all finishing over par. And Belgium's Tim Merlier has won Stage 12 of the Tour de France. It's his third stage win of the race. And that's the 5AA Sport.
19: Thanks, Tommy. Let's check the traffic.
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4: Morning there. Early morning two-car crash causing delays and headaches at Penfield Andrews Road at Wamma Road. Getting busy in the usual spot, the Portrip Expressway at Port Adelaide, slowing up Fullerton Road heading into the city near Glen Osmond Road and the Arkaba, and a few delays Main North Road, Enfield heading into the city. Early morning camera, Dunorland Road at Edwardstown. Late week specials are on at your local IGA until Sunday. 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Adelaide's most accurate traffic on 5AA.
19: Now the 5AA forecast, sunny and 17 today, sunny and 18 for tomorrow and Sunday, partly cloudy and 17 for Monday. Right now it's just cracked 6 degrees on 5AA, always Adelaide.
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1: And as we all know, there are still limited homes available, so it's important to get along to these open inspections.
0: How about this one? Tomorrow, 12.15 to 12.45pm, Zoe Ball and Sam Quoth the Raven are opening 8 Bishops Hill Road, Happy Valley. 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There's a huge 13.2-kilowatt solar system with 20-kilowatt battery for the ultimate in energy efficiency, 795 to 845K.
1: The battery's worth that.
0: I was going to say that. Far be it for us to tell McGain how to do their job. No, that can't be right, can it?
1: That cannot be right. But also tomorrow from 12.45 to 1.15, Zoe and Sam are opening 29 Tripoli Road, Happy Valley. 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
0: 20 to 8, just like to direct your attention to the 5AA YouTube and Facebook live stream. 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
1: From a local that's been sent to us.
0: About the Lockleys fire. Have a look at this. So this is vision that you won't have seen on your breakfast TV news services or indeed anywhere else so far. It's from a local. It's a locked off shot of the fire that is streaming out of the windows of the second story of what we understand was an Airbnb. That's not a fire that in the vision we've been sent isn't anyone to control. That is burning ablaze. It's remarkable vision.
1: Flames coming out of the windows.
0: The shooting out.
1: It's crazy.
0: That's quite quite extraordinary. You can see the flash of emergency lights. So there are emergency services in attendance at this point in time, but that fire is red hot. That's a fireball as much as anything. So you'll see more of that over the course of the day. But thank you to, as always, our listeners. We have the live stream, so we love it when you send us in vision, anyone who sees anything out there. So we do appreciate that.
1: And, Will, you mentioned it's an Airbnb. I'm told as well it was the one that the, remember the Raka boys, the social media boys?
0: That giant house.
1: Yeah, the one that they rented a few years ago.
0: And it was often notable because you'd drive along Henley Beach Road and there were giant dinosaurs or there'd be all sorts of movie prop type stuff out the front of it. Wow, that's a massive property, that one there. As you're driving on Henley Beach Road towards the beach on the left, I think so, the southern side of the road. All right, we'll do more on that. We might cross to the scene a little bit later. In the meantime, let's talk movies. Movies that haven't been made that should be, based on Australian true stories. Steve, have you got one for us for the meat tray?
6: Yeah, I have, guys. I've brought up the tidal wave of Glenelg Beach with Don Dunstan in his pink shorts on the Glenelg Jetty.
0: I like that.
6: I think it'd be a great movie with Hugh Jackman as the lead role, and make it a musical overall.
1: Musical? That's very appropriate, I think.
0: Is Hugh Don Dunstan, or is he the person who foresaw the tidal wave, Steve?
6: No, Hugh Don Dunstan, definitely. On the jetty.
0: That is excellent. Steve, thank you. You are well and truly in the running to win the meat tray. Keep coming in, folks. 8223-0000. In the meantime, we're going to head to Canberra. Nelson Scott is our Canberra correspondent to wrap what has been a big week in politics. Nelson, good morning to you.
9: Morning, gents.
1: Hello, Nelson.
9: Oh,
1: Stacey here. Oh, good. Don't worry.
9: Sorry about that, guys.
1: That's okay. I've been called worse. usually we talk to you about what's happening in Canberra, but a lot of the action this week's actually been happening in Italy. Pauline Hanson meeting with Gina Reinhardt at a very luxe hotel in, where was it, Sicily?
9: Sicily, indeed. Wouldn't that be nice? A very, very luxe hotel. In fact, if you've seen the White Lotus, the HBO series, that exact same resort in Italy. And yes, she is over there with her benefactor, Gina Reinhardt. There were some photos online earlier in the week of them both relaxing poolside. It's controversial, of course, in the sense that Gina Reinhardt has in the past given Pauline Hanson a private plane, which she's flown around in. The opposition has used this to suggest Pauline Hanson is living it up instead of dealing with some revelations about one of the other One Nation senators, Malcolm Roberts, who has in the past expressed support for some rather controversial conspiracy theories relating to Vladimir Putin and conspiracy theorist Alex Jones. So she's over there right now. She's also been in the UK, where she's been chatting with the far-right figure Tommy Robinson, who, of course, was the person that Karl Stefanovic interviewed, which brought down his career with Channel 9. It comes as well as One Nation has had a slight drop in a couple of polls this week, down 3% in one, 4% in the other. Some attributing that to her speech at the National Press Club, comments about workers. So it'll be interesting to see if, you know, while cost of living is happening here, she's over there in Europe, if perhaps it suggests she's out of touch and those polls might fall further in the future.
0: Well, there's downside risk for there, isn't there, Nelson? Because I reckon a lot of One Nation people have parked their vote. People have recently departed the major parties have done so because they're fed up with how federal politicians gallivant about the globe in the midst of a cost of living crisis and seem to be doing things for their own edification and not for the country. And this feels like a politician doing what politicians do. And I can't imagine those people would be very happy with that fact. Back here in Australia, the Prime Minister made a significant-ish statement on AI this week. What stood out to you in that, Nelson?
9: Yeah, well, this is obviously very, very interesting and very, very important. There's a lot of concern in the community about AI in terms of job losses. There's also this huge amount of investment that's going into data centres in Australia. In fact, the investment in data centres is one of the few reasons why our economy is actually growing at the moment. But these data centres, they use a lot of energy and they require a lot of water, and this is obviously happening at a time when we're actually transitioning our energy grid. So the Prime Minister's outlined this AI plan. Effectively, it's got three key points. The first is an Office of AI is going to be established within the Prime Minister's department, Albo's department. That's going to set the framework and oversee the growth of AI. That's been criticised by the opposition, who say that, you know, it's just more bureaucracy, it's not going to solve any issues. The other thing they're doing is basically forcing data centres, new large-scale data centres, to underwrite their own power supply, try and avoid prices increasing at households and minimise their water usage. And the last thing is this issue of copyright. Some of the AI models, they use people's creative property, intellectual property, to train their models. So there's going to be protections for Australian artists, creatives, authors, etc. So if an AI company wants to use their intellectual property to train the models, they need to ask for permission. So that's what it's at so far. There's going to be a Labor conference happening soon too. Unions have some more demands on AI. They want to see that new data centres have to employ apprentices. So it'll be interesting to see where the government goes on that next.
0: All right, good stuff, Nelson. Thank you. Nelson Scott, our correspondent in Canberra, wrapping up the last week in federal politics, both at home and abroad.
1: And abroad.
0: As it turns
1: nice
0: out.
1: Nice to be in Italy at the moment.
0: It looked magnificent, I got to say.
1: Beautiful.
0: If Gina wants to pay for me to go to the Four Seasons in Italy, I'm willing to come. Now, this is good. Joe on the text line has got a entry for the meat tray.
1: Yes. Yeah. He says, hi, Stacey and Will. Two stories I'd like to see become movies. Catherine Bennell Pegg and Hugh Van Ley, our former governor of South Australia. Two truly great tales to be uncovered.
0: His is a brilliant story, obviously. Oh. Catherine Bennell Pegg's is still to be written, I reckon.
1: Yeah.
0: Her story's been amazing to this point, being our first astronaut to train under the Australian flag. When she eventually gets to space, which she will, make the movie. That'll be brilliant.
1: That
0: she's an awesome person too. She's
1: and just so nice.
0: Yes,
1: down to earth.
0: Yeah, she's lovely.
1: And love this one from Will in Goodwood. I'd like to see the sink or swim story of a teenager and his torturous parents who send their son, presumably for disciplinary reasons, to a Mexico town that only speaks Spanish for 6 months. The teen, who will forever be traumatised by the event, will constantly use his job as a therapy session, but in a sick twist, will inflict the same pain on his children. Penbo in Surviving Mexico.
0: who said that through?
1: Will in Goodwood.
0: Will in Goodwood. If you'd called in, Will, you might have just won a meat tray this morning. That is just a brilliant story.
1: And
0: all true.
1: Twist.
0: All true. I'm not sure it's a sick twist. I think his kids are quite enjoying it. We're going to chat with him Monday morning, David, that is, about the World Cup final. He sent me a message partly in Spanish when England were defeated. Some of it may have even been in French, unintentionally. he's very excited about being in Spain for a World Cup final that Spain are going to be appearing in.
1: Do you think he'll speak any English to us? Or
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4: Two-car crash at Penfield getting cleared away. That's Andrews Road at Wamma Road. Fullerton Road starting to build heading into the city near Glen Osmond Road. And slowing up at Tonsley on South Road as you get off the Southern Expressway. Speed camera on the drive in Frederick Road at Grange. Late week specials are on at your local AGA till Sunday. 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Adelaide's most accurate traffic on 5AA.
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0: 7 to 8, breaking 8 coming up after 8 o'clock. Then it's a week of first for you, Stacey. 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
1: It's a day of firsts as well. First Meet Trey Friday. It's all happening.
0: Yes, it's all happening.
1: Love it. I love it. Well, we've been talking a lot lately about kids and phones, phones in schools, kids on social media, and I think everyone's questioning, you know, at what age and at what level should technology be introduced to children? But now Sweden has introduced a new set of guidelines. This is from the official health agency in Sweden. A new set of official guidelines for parents using phones. And they are not just advising, but they're telling parents in Sweden not to use their phones with their children. Don't use your phone at the dinner table or the bedroom. And stop posting your kids' photos on social media. It's a directive from the official health department. So I thought, let's talk about this. Emily Harrison is the SA director of WaitMate, which is a program that encourages parents to wait until giving their children a mobile phone. But Emily joins you this morning. And Em, I thought it was a good chance to talk about, you know, we've spoken in the past about kids not getting phones or being delayed, but it's a bit too late for all the parents. We've all got our phones now.
13: That's right. Good morning, everyone. Thanks for having me. I think what Sweden has done is pretty amazing, and it made my jaw drop, which is saying something for someone who's reading about phones and children and technology all the time, because I think they've unleashed a dirty little secret that all of us parents know but don't really want to admit, and that is that one of the best ways to teach our kids and one of the best ways to influence them is by what we do as parents. And I think we all know we all spend a little bit too much time on our phones, me included. And if we stopped doing that in front of our kids, we would be teaching them such a great lesson.
1: And it's so easy to do. You know, you just, oh, just quick call, quick text message I've got to reply to, whatever it is. But you do it as a parent, knowing you shouldn't be doing it. And it's almost one of those things, do as I say, not as I do.
13: That's exactly right. And Sweden's this country, when we think about the history of tech, right, the Northern Europeans were one of the first to really pick tech up. So they had one-to-one devices in schools, kids with phones, before we knew about all the harms and the research coming out now. And they're now the ones turning around and pushing back the hardest. And I've obviously done the research to come to this point, but as a parent, that makes me think, if they've been doing this the longest and the most, I think we should be listening to them.
0: Well, I have a three-year-old, Emily, who routinely will say, "Dad, put your phone away," and then she'll take it and hide it under a pillow. So I'm already being policed by my child at home. But I was thinking, and someone once described it to me, and I thought this is really interesting for people that have grown up pre-digital world, that phones these days are essentially mini TVs. You're watching, and if you told someone in the 90s or 80s from the generation of TV rots your brains that one day you'll all carry around a little TV in your pocket and watch it all day long, that would quite obviously be bad for you. Like, no one would ever dispute that. There is something that I think that complicates it, though, Emily, and I'm intrigued by this, because there are some positive behaviours that I'd like to model that were modelled for me, but the delivery method has changed. Like, we used to read the newspaper every morning in our household, mm-hmm. and there was a fight over who right. got the front of the paper and who got the back and who got the middle, and then we'd share it. The physical newspaper is not a real thing that exists anymore. The practice of reading news and understanding the world, it happens through a device.
13: I know.
0: Is the device intrinsically evil, or is there certain ways to model positive uses?
13: This is the tricky question. You've hit it on the head, Will. And the challenge we have is that it's not only that the phone is addictive and a real challenge for us, and especially for kids whose brains aren't as developed, but the modern world's changed around us to make it an integral part of our life.
0: Yes.
13: So what do we do?
0: Yes.
13: And I think point two that Sweden's come up with is an answer to this. And I'll let you know what I do, because I've been at this for a while, right? And I know it's hard. Is pick your times and pick your moments. So Sweden's saying no devices at the dinner table and not in the bedrooms, right?
0: Mm-hmm.
13: And it's a great way to start. And when we present in schools and talk to parents about delaying phones for their kids, I say, right, you know what I do? When I come home and I cook dinner, I put my phone in a particular spot and I don't look at it when I'm cooking dinner. When we are on the bus or on the tram, I don't look at it there. You pick your times and you show your kid there are points of times I can go for long stretches without this phone, even though I have to use it for other stuff.
0: Yeah, I like that. That's a good way of thinking about it. So it's sort of instilling this idea of being disciplined.
13: Yes, exactly, and showing that it's possible and that you think it's important.
1: It serves a purpose. The phone is there for a reason, but it doesn't have to be with you at all times.
13: Yes, not every reason.
1: Yeah.
13: It's there for good, but not for everything.
1: What about this idea? People are returning to the home phone. You can buy landlines now, but it's the old school landline, because some kids have never seen one before. I love that idea of just plugging your mobile phone into what looks like a landline, and if it rings, the whole family hears it ring. Someone gets to answer it.
13: I think it's genius. I think it's brilliant.
0: That's good.
13: I have a younger brother who's about 20 years younger than me, and when I showed him an old landline that we had lying around and I asked him what he thought it was, he thought it was a clock. Because it was so unfamiliar.
1: Oh, that's so depressing, actually.
13: It is, I know. I felt really old. But the beauty of the landline is that it also teaches you manners with communication. You got to pick up the phone and say, hello, this is Emily. Or you have to wait for them to stop speaking before you speak next. You have to listen. So I know there was a time when my parents were telling me to get off the phone and I was sneaking it around the corner. But today, with all the challenges we're facing, it's actually a great tool to teach them how to communicate well.
0: I wasn't a parent, obviously, then, but it makes it so much easier. I was certainly a child. You knew who your kids' friends were. And Emily, there was nothing quite like that stiffened the nerves than being a young man ringing your prospective girlfriend and her father answering the phone. I mean, that prepared you for life. That did.
13: Correct. You remember that feeling, don't you, Bill?
0: Oh, I certainly do.
1: He stiffened up as he was talking about it. I could tell.
0: Yeah, that gives you a good dose of courage.
13: Might have given you what you needed to be a radio announcer.
0: Well, quite possibly, I think. Yeah, nothing could be as scary as that. Friends were. And Emily, there was nothing quite like that stiffened the nerves than being a young man ringing your prospective girlfriend and her father answering the phone.

0: to Anthony Raymond all agreeing, saying Sweden is 100% right on this.
1: All right, good stuff. We might take a break. 5AA News coming up. Breaking at 8 next.
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3: 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Always Adelaide.
4: Sunny and 17 today with the 8 o'clock news. Good morning, I'm Jess Adamson.
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4: A drink driver's been caught in the city this morning. Senior Constable Matt Hale says he blew more than 3 times over the limit.
6: Police received a report that a BW wagon was sitting stationary for around 30 minutes at the intersection of King William Road and Grenfell Street. The car had been observed to miss at least 5 cycles of traffic light changes. Police attended and the driver, a 34-year-old Norwood man, was breath tested. That reading was 0.176.
4: Two overnight house fires have kept emergency crews busy overnight. The MFS was called to a home in Moston Crescent at Salisbury East at 2 this morning, where a large blaze had taken hold at the back of the property. Several occupants managed to escape in time thanks to a smoke alarm. The damage is extensive. Fire investigators are at the scene. And 2 hours later, firefighters were called to a three-storey home on Henley Beach Road at Lockleys. They say huge flames were coming out of the roof and windows of what's believed to be an Airbnb property. 3 occupants were safely evacuated there. The cause hasn't yet been determined. Telstra bosses will be grilled today on last week's outage, which prevented some customers from reaching 000. More from Nelson Scott.
7: The Telstra outage crippled calls and data, blocked payment systems and some train services. It also left about 600 people unable to call 000. The Telstra CEO and her colleagues will today appear before a Senate inquiry to answer questions over why some customers couldn't get through to emergency services. The proceedings will be chaired by Green Senator Sarah Hanson-Young, who is calling for new laws to protect the public from outages and guarantee compensation for those impacted. Representatives from 000 will also appear before the inquiry.
4: The families of 2 Australian backpackers who died in Laos after drinking tainted alcohol are expressing their deep disappointment after learning it's likely no one will face serious jail time over the deaths. 19-year-old Holly Morton Bowles and Bianca Jones died after they unwittingly drank methanol. DFAT has now told their loved ones the most serious charges likely to be laid over the incident carry a maximum of just 1 year in jail. The number of smokers turning to illicit tobacco products has more than doubled in the past 3 years. The latest National Drug Strategy survey found while there's been a 2.7% drop in the number of people smoking, 34% of smokers reported using illicit products. More than half of respondents who purchased illicit tobacco also reported buying it from a tobacconist. Tobacco Issues Chair at the Cancer Council, Alicia Brooks, is calling for stronger enforcement around illegal tobacco products.
8: You know, the states and federally, things are happening and ramping up quite a lot when it comes to enforcement, but we need that to happen even further. We need tighter retail controls and a coordinated national response to make sure that we can stop this cheap illegal product undermining that tobacco control success.
4: Melbourne is now the most expensive city in the world to buy beer and cigarettes based on the Oasis Index. The ratings compare the price of 5 beers and 2 packets of cigarettes in major cities across the world. Warren Hogan from Judo Bank says prices in Melbourne for the items have skyrocketed almost 90% in the past decade.
9: It is tax that's driving not only beer to be expensive, but driving down consumption. There's already people wanting, you know, young ones wanting to drink other things. But the fact that a beer costs $15 at a pub, yeah, you can't have 6 beers. It's just ridiculous when you're 20, 22 years old.
4: Now turning to 5AA Sport.
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4: Here's Tom.
11: Thank you, Jess. Adelaide will look to cement its premiership credentials tonight when it takes on Sydney at the SCG. The Crows are currently fifth, but a win will see them jump up to third.

0: Erd for the time being. Geelong is up to seventh after a comfortable 27-point win against St Kilda at GMHBA Stadium. South Aussie Jay Pockenhorn impressed in his debut with the Cats, finishing with 11 touches, 8 marks and 2 goals. Coach Chris Scott delighted with his work.
1: Really liked his game. He's not just a jump at the ball and mark a guy, which he obviously does really well. He's got some smarts, you know, to go with it. He's good at ground level. Thought he complemented our forward line really well. We just had the opportunity for a different look, and we were very happy when he looked like being the main target. And I don't think that will happen every week, but it's nice to know that he can do it.
0: Adelaide United's received a major blow to its offensive stocks ahead of the upcoming season, with Luka Jovanovic departing the club for the MLS, where he'll now play with the San Jose Earthquakes. The 21-year-old South Aussie was the equal joint leading scorer in the A-League last season with 11 goals, but the club should receive some money with a transfer deal worth 7 figures. It was an upset in the NRL last night to kick off round 20, with the Brisbane Broncos recording a 14-12-point win. That was against the top of the table Penrith Panthers. The result breaks a run of 8 straight losses for the Broncos. To golf, American Jackson Suber leads the British Open at 5-under after the opening round at Royal Birkdale in England. World number one Scottie Scheffler is ominously placed just 3 shots back, while Minwoo Lee and Lucas Herbert are the best of the Aussies. They're 5 shots off the pace. To cricket, Joe Root has finished on 99 not out to help England beat India by 4 wickets in their second one day in Cardiff. The series is now level at 1 game apiece after they successfully chased down the target of 235. And Formula One champion Lando Norris will cop a 10-place grid penalty at this weekend's Belgian Grand Prix after his car was fitted with a 4th new battery this season. And that's the 5AA Sport.
2: 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Let's check the 5AA traffic.
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4: Morning there. That two-car crash at Penfield still causing delays. Andrews Road at Wamma Road. Another smash at Albert Park, Port Road near Botting Street and Prospect. Traffic lights playing up Regency Road near Prospect Road. Slow going right now. Brighton Road at Glenelg East just near Jetty Road and building Main North Road at Enfield heading into the city near Scotty's Motel. Camera at Waite Street, Blackwood. 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Adelaide's most accurate traffic on 5AA.
2: Now the 5AA forecast, sunny and 17 today, sunny and 18 for tomorrow and Sunday, partly cloudy and 17 for the start of the working week. Right now it's 6 degrees on 5AA, always Adelaide.
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11: 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This is 5AA Breakfast.
7: 7 minutes after eight. Beautiful looking morning. Certainly a cool one on the plains. Curiously, quite warm up in the hills, but we heard from the Bureau precisely the technical reasons why that's the case a little bit earlier. We have a stack of Meat Tray Friday callers to get to. We're going to make some time to do that this half hour. If you've got some inspiration for a new film based on a true Australian story, it might win you the Gramazio Foods Meat Tray this morning. 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Inspired by the release of the I Play Rocky trailer yesterday, the true story of the making of the first Rocky and how Sylvester Stallone wrote the script and refused to sell it if he wasn't playing the lead role. It's a remarkable story, but there are great Australian stories that we've been hearing all throughout the morning. It's going to be tough to pick a meat tray. That's your job, by the way, Stacey,
6: picking the
7: Meat Tray Friday winner.
6: This is cruel.
7: I don't handle that responsibility. You could be the judge. No, we'll get Patty and Jess to be involved as well.
6: Yeah.
7: But get calling now if you've got a Meat Tray Friday. A true Australian story that should be made into film. We'll get to some more of those very shortly. Right now, though, it's time for Breaking at 8.
6: Well, we've actually had a last-minute change to today's Breaking at 8.
7: Oh.
6: Because I've just received some correspondence from Adelaide City Council that relates to our Breaking at 8 from a couple days ago.
7: About the consultants.
6: The consultants. $23 million was spent on consultants from Adelaide City Council within an 18-month period. Some people on council are not too happy about the fact that it's been reported and the way in which it's been reported. When we spoke to the councillor who asked this question on notice, Mary Kouros, on Wednesday, we distinguished between the two different figures. There was a $12 million figure and an $11 million figure of the consultants.
7: One of them was operational. The other one was for capital works,
6: capital
7: I think.
6: Capital works. Yeah. And that's the one you can't really avoid.
7: No.
6: If you're going to be building a new road or
7: you
6: doing
7: need experts.
6: You need experts to consult on that. And we distinguish between it. But apparently not all of the media coverage has been doing that. And I've been sent an internal letter from the Adelaide City Council from the Acting Lord Mayor, Carmel Noon, which talks about the way in which the public has responded to this. Because I figured there'd be a big response to $23 million from
7: staggering
6: one
7: money.
6: Council in 18 months.
7: Mm.
6: The letter says, the current situation has become a public spectacle and I do not believe it can be allowed to remain uncorrected. A prompt factual response from the administration, whether through a media statement, website clarification or detailed public briefing, is needed to provide proper context and protect public confidence that both the administration and council's financial decision-making. So I guess the thing I took away from this letter was they've specifically mentioned the fact that it appeared in yesterday's Advertiser on the front page, page 3, in the editorial and in the cartoon of the day. It was described publicly by a councillor who submitted the question in a way that it risks further entrenching the impression that council has spent $23 million on unnecessary advice.
7: Oh, we can't let people have the impression that councils unnecessarily spend taxpayers' money. Ratepayers' money, should I say.
6: Yeah, and the surprising thing to me about this letter that's been sent to the council administration is the letter is not saying, should we re-look at the money we're spending on consultants? The letter is saying, we're not happy with the way people have responded to this, so we need to give another response to it.
7: So, yeah, none of the figures are being disputed, are
6: no,
7: they?
6: No. The figures aren't in dispute. They're just not
7: the real injustice here is not how much is being spent.
6: No.
7: But the language that's being used to describe how much is being spent.
6: Mm-hmm.
7: Well, that sort of sums it all up, doesn't it?
6: Mm-hmm. Yeah.
7: That's fascinating. What a great insight. Breaking it out.
6: And we'll keep the other one for
7: excellent.
6: Next week.
7: Good to have a breaking it up your sleeve.
6: Also council related.
7: Oh, They so often are. More Breaking Eights next week. Stacey's done a wonderful job championing that segment in David's absence for the first 5 days of this week. More breaking news and next on from Monday morning as well. Right now, it being a Friday, we've got more Meat Tray Friday entries. True Australian stories that should be made into film. Let's go to Summit and Park. Rob, good morning.
12: Good morning, guys. You've heard of the Clarkson's Farm, haven't you?
7: Yes, love Clarkson's Farm.
6: Great show.
12: Well, I'm the original from way back in 2008, where I bought a house in the country as a complete idiot, and I've got a little book out called An Idiot on a Farm, Antipode and Rob, and I used to do a little piece on the radio every week for about 8 or 9 years with the stories from it, and basically it's chased by sheep, I was attacked by snakes, eagles, we had a mouse plague, locusts, the plumbing never worked, the water worked, it was, and I'm the most useless guy you've ever seen on a property. I started with 5 sheep because I didn't realise that grass grew, and then I ended up with 90, I had to learn how to be a sheep farmer. And all
7: that. We did know this about Antipode and Rob.
6: Love
7: the original Clarkson's Farm.
12: Antipode and Rob, An Idiot on a Farm. It's on the book thing, yeah. Amazon.
7: Rob, we didn't know that about you, Rob, and that's a great. I'd watch that. That sounds.
6: Yeah, I would too.
7: Rob is a very funny man. That sounds absolutely hilarious.
6: Everything I know about farming is from Clarkson's Farm.
7: Yeah, me too.
6: It's really educational.
7: It is. It's why. It's funny the journey that show took in the UK, because I think originally farmers were like, oh, this buffoon making fun of what we do and being a millionaire, what does he really... But in fact, it had the opposite effect, and people... It raised awareness of how hard farming is, how unrewarding it can be.
6: Yeah.
7: And now he's sort of the patron saint of farmers in the UK.
6: Yeah, he champions their causes.
7: Absolutely. Yeah. Great show. Let's go to Seaton. Tony, good morning.
13: Good morning, and happy Friday.
7: Indeed it is, Tony.
13: I'll do one movie about growing corns. I reckon it'll be the best. And what I put underneath, I'll promote it with the writing underneath the picture, The Missing Link,
7: The Missing Link?
13: Yeah, Mankind's Missing Link.
7: That's unkind, Tony. Thank you. Okay, let's go to Elizabeth Downs. Dee, good morning.
14: Good morning. How are you? Love your show.
7: Good on you, Dee.
14: I would like to nominate Dr. Richard Scullion, the man who recently died of the brain tumour, the doctor, his study, his life, his dedication to his career, his family, and then achieving his goals in his career, and then the devastating diagnosis that he got and his battle through it, and the sacrifices he made for the advancement of medical research.
7: Well, yeah, it's a great nomination. And at his state funeral, there was that remarkable explanation of how he used his cancer experience to trial a new treatment that they said, because of the research he did, has brought forward our understanding of that form of brain cancer and how it can be treated by a decade. They said it's 10 years worth of work got done because he said, well, yes, I've got this series. I'm willing to be the test subject. And just one of it was a lifetime of wonderful achievements, but that one really stood out at the funeral. That's a great nomination,
6: Dee. We also got, in a similar vein, a text message from Joe suggesting Fred Hollows.
7: Yeah, absolutely.
6: Yeah.
7: There's a great vehicle to celebrate one exceptional Australian. So a few people have said things like I did at the start, like the Somerton Man. Mm. That's a great Australian mystery and story. But movies are also a terrific way to explore the lives of just remarkable Australians as well. Keep them coming through. 0-4-8-0-8-13-95, all for the meat tray that Stacey is going to be awarding before 9 o'clock.
6: This is crying. We've got many.
7: Do you
6: today.
7: Like that?
6: Yeah, thanks for that.
7: Putting it all on you. let's go to the Adelaide Hills. Victor's got some thoughts on breaking it. 8. Morning, Victor.
15: Oh, good morning, guys. Look, this business about employing consultants and so forth is all about avoiding legal liability. Councils all over the state, the 50 or 60 councils we've got, already employ hordes of professional, university-qualified engineers. I did some consulting work for Port Adelaide Enfield Council about 10 years ago for some remediation work, and I met with the 3 or 4 of these civil engineers and these PhDs there that had their positions in the council. And I said, you guys must be having a great deal of fun, you know, designing infrastructure. I know, we just do compliance and rubber stamping. Because it's all about avoiding legal liability. All they are is thieves. They steal your money.
7: You're doing yourself out of some future work.
6: I was going to say, yeah. But no, you raise a good question. A good point, Victor. Why employ engineers and architects and the like if you're going to outsource that work to consultants? And I would be the last person to advocate for not employing people. We want people to be employed.
7: Absolutely.
6: But pick one. It's got, not both.
7: It shouldn't be it should never be a duplication.
6: No.
7: Victor's point is a good one.
6: Yeah.
7: I actually think consultants often get a bad rap, yeah, when in fact I think they're prudent use of taxpayers' money for big projects and things where there isn't in-house expertise, because yes, you pay them a premium, but guess what? They don't work for you anymore once the project ends. So
6: exactly.
7: Public servants, you can't do that. If you had to hire all the experts to, say, work on South Road, well, then they're on the hook forever. Consultants, you just click your fingers, we don't need consultants anymore. But that sounds ridiculous. Victor clearly knows what he's talking about. He's speaking from experience there. So, yeah, the doubling up, as you say, is odd. Should we get someone to hit a high note? What do we think?
6: Oh, yeah, go on. This is a great part of the day.
7: It's a good part. We had a terrific one yesterday. Who won the high note yesterday? She was fantastic.
6: She did very, very well.
7: We've got tickets to give away to see Into the Woods at the wonderful Her Majesty's Theatre, August 22 to 29, booked now through State Opera South Australia. Angela, it was yesterday, who hit the high
6: note.
7: Well
6: done, Angela.
7: This one, I think everyone knows this song. I think anyone can enter. Can anyone hit the high note, though? That's the question. 8223 0055. Don't stop believing you can hit the high note.

0: Oh, yeah. And the guitar solo at the end of Boot. Don't Stop Believing. 8223 0000. If you'd like to hit the high note, if you can, we're going to send you off to see this terrific show. There's not many tickets available for this because it's one, it's popular, and two, it's only on for a week here at Her Majesty's Theatre, August 22 to 29. You can get tickets still, though, at State Opera South Australia or by singing the end of that grab of Don't Stop Believing.
1: Hugh Sheridan's in it.
0: Into
1: the Woods. He stars in it.
0: As well. It gets terrific reviews. So that's going to be excellent. Looking forward to someone hitting the high note. Get calling right now. We'll do it on the other side of the break. We'll check traffic first, though. 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
2: Stuart, a few delays with that smash at the moment, getting sorted out at Penfield, Andrews Road at Wamma Road. Another collision to look out for this morning at Albert Park. It's on Port Road near Botting Street, but having a quick look at that, there's no great delay, so that's a good thing for the drive-in. But do have lights to look out for at Prospect there on the blink. That's on Regency Road near Prospect Road. Getting busy at South Road, Edward Sound, no great surprises there, and a couple of cameras. You'll find them at East Avenue, Black Forest. One sitting up right now, Military Road at Grange. 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Adelaide's most accurate traffic on 5AA.
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0: 25 after 8, we'll be crossing to Henley Beach Road at Lockleys very shortly. Peter Caldicott for 7 News covering the house fire there that Stacey revealed a little bit earlier belonged to the Raka Raka boys who have gone on to fame in Hollywood.
1: Yeah, I think they rented it out for a while.
0: That's right.
1: Yeah.
0: They lived there, and it was notable because you could drive past and see all sorts of weird stuff in the front. You know, huge property as well. The image we've been sent and that you're going to see on the news tonight is remarkable. It's quite the blaze. Let's hit the high note, shall we? Linda in Heathfield was quickest out of the blocks. Linda, good morning to you.
11: Good morning, Will. Stacey.
1: Hello, Linda. Are you ready?
11: I think I'm ready. So, like the lady yesterday, I just got out the shower, so I got a warm throat.
1: That must be the trick. The vocal cords are warmed up. You're ready to go. Yeah.
11: I think so. Oh, here goes. All anyway. Right.
0: Are you a Journey fan, Linda?
11: No, not really. I have heard the song, I don't know any others.
0: Well, here we go. Okay. Linda from Heathfield with Don't Stop Believin'.

0: Dancing in the night.
1: Oh, Linda. You know
2: what? I love it.
1: I mean, it was technically, lyrically imprecise, but the note was hit, and the competition isn't get the lyrics right.
2: No.
1: It's hit the high note. And Linda, you hit the brief. So you're off to sea, Into the Woods. That was excellent
2: well
1: work.
2: Done,
1: good
2: Linda.
1: On you, Linda. Magnificent. Into the Woods, you can still get tickets through the State Opera of South Australia. It's on from the 22nd to the 29th of August. Good on you. Let's head to Lockleys now. Peter Caldicott at the scene of the fire we were speaking about just a moment ago. PC, good morning. This is a massive home and a massive fire.
3: It is indeed. You may well know this iconic house. As you're heading down Henley Beach Road, just before you get to the River Torrens, it's on the left-hand side and just before the Lockleys Hotel. A three-storey white building, very imposing, with a big balcony reaching out to the road. It was formerly built by the brothers who sold Pizza Haven. And after that, it was owned by people who were famous YouTubers and had gorillas and all sorts of things on the balcony. So last night, about 4 o'clock, it was actually rented out as an Airbnb when two women and a man inside woke up and they smelled smoke. Luckily, they got out with their pet dog called Roger and made a run for it before the whole place went up in flames. And just when the fireys got here, flames leaping through the roof and out the windows, just an incredible scene. And the whole house has pretty much been gutted. Yeah, a massive fire. They managed to save nearby homes, but this Airbnb is no longer up for rent.
2: No. We've got some footage of it on our live stream at the moment, Facebook and YouTube, to take a look at it, PC. And it's just got flames sort of streaming for metres out the windows. You can see in this footage the it looks like the MFS crane truck is heading up and they're sort of trying to fight it from its level. But you mentioned it's a three-storey building, so it's huge. It would have been an almighty effort to get it under control.
3: Yes, if you go onto Airbnb, you can see what it looked like before or even last night. I think it boasts 3 bathrooms, 5 bedrooms, accommodates at least 16 people, and it was up for rent. Just had a price reduction down to $2,500 a night. I think it might be a bit less now.
1: Yeah, I think you might be right, PC. Thank you. Peter Caldicott for 7 News. You'll see these extraordinary pictures on 7 tonight from 6 o'clock. It is a Friday morning, which means two of my favourite things are happening. One of those is Foodie Friday. This is usually your world, Stacey.
2: This is... I'm sorry, Will, but I'm going to miss this part of
1: breakfast. Totally get it. I would too. It is spectacular. 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
2: And Chris is making spicy tuna on crispy sushi rice today.
1: Oh, yum.
2: Oh, stop.
1: That sounds excellent.
2: It's at 2:30 this afternoon. 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
6: A man's been caught drink driving after sitting at a set of traffic lights in the city for half an hour this morning. Police were called to the intersection of King William Road and Grenfell Street at 1:40 after reports a VW wagon wasn't moving. The driver missed at least 5 cycles of green lights. The 34-year-old Norwood man blew 0.176, more than 3 times the legal limit. His car's been impounded, he's lost his licence for 12 months, and he'll face court at a later date. The Greens argue new laws are required to protect Australians from telecommunications failures. A Senate inquiry will get underway this morning investigating why more than 600 people couldn't reach 000 during the recent Telstra outage. Executives from the telco, including CEO Vicky Brady, will appear before the proceedings. Senator Sarah Hanson-Young is chairing the inquiry and argues changes are required to ensure the incident is never repeated.
0: To explain what on earth happened, what they're doing to guarantee this won't happen again, and what laws we need in place to make sure Australians are protected from these massive telecommunications failures.
6: The families of two Melbourne backpackers who died in Laos after unwittingly drinking methanol say they're devastated after learning it's likely no one will face serious jail time over the deaths. The loved ones of Holly Morton Bowles and Bianca Jones have been told the most serious charges likely to be laid over the incident carry a maximum of just 1 year in jail. Sean Bowles says Australia's Foreign Affairs Department has been keeping them informed of the developments.
8: Obviously, they're not the results that we're looking for. So they let us know. They have kept us up to date with the process and everything that's going on over there.
6: Thousands of Australians living with multiple sclerosis have secured continued access to subsidised treatments. The government says three vital MS drugs will stay on the PBS while an independent review is conducted by the end of the year. There had been fears a pricing dispute between the health department and international pharmaceutical companies would force patients to fund the medications privately. Australian scientists are helping develop the world's most powerful space telescope. Macquarie University researchers are collaborating with an international team to provide images up to three times sharper than the Hubble. Professor Richard McDermott says the MAVIS instrument will let us see some of the first galaxies to ever form in our universe.
9: It's going to see stars moving around black holes that we've not been able to detect before. And it's going to understand the chemistry of stars in new parts of the universe that have just been too complex for us to resolve until now.
6: Overseas in the White House says US President Donald Trump is not willing to sit by and allow Iran to target ships in the Strait of Hormuz without facing consequences. The United States Central Command has launched another round of strikes on Iranian port facilities, raising concerns about further disruptions to global fuel prices. But supply chain expert Professor David Leaney says the conflict has largely reshaped how countries deal with the fuel supply challenges.
10: The world has adjusted and reduced its reliance on the Persian Gulf and the choke point of the Strait of Hormuz.
6: Now turning to 5AA Sport.
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6: Tom Wren, a huge night for the Crows. Over the border.
11: Oh, it's going to be massive, isn't it, Jess? It's top four defining, and they've made a couple of changes for that clash against the Swans, as you say, Jess, at the SCG. They've brought in Hugo Hawke-Hahn, as well as Isaac Cumming. Now, they come in at the expense of Rory Laird. He's unfortunately injured, while Taylor Walker has been rested. Round 19 actually got underway last night. Geelong snapping its three-game losing streak, beating St Kilda by 27 points. The win, though, was soured by an ankle syndesmosis injury to star Max Holmes. And St Kilda's 27-year Kadinia Park curse has rolled on. After arguably a career-best performance from Rowan Marshall, the Saints coach Ross Lyon hit out at reports linking the ruckman with a move away from the club.
12: It's probably disappointing that he starts playing really well and then, I mean, someone creates a story that I spoke to AFL players and they think Bulldogs might come for him. Like, which players? St Kilda players? Bulldogs players? Gold Coast players? I understand you've got to fill content, but you're actually creating your own story.
11: Royal Birkdale is proving to be a tough challenge for the world's best golfers at the British Open. Ludvig Åberg, Xander Schauffele, Rory McIlroy, Justin Rose and Adam Scott have all finished over par. American Jackson Suber leads the way at 5 under. Tim Merlier has won stage 12 of the Tour de France. That's his third stage win of the race. Today, Pogacar retains the yellow jersey. He's got an overall lead. Very nice, 3 minutes and 36 seconds. And the Aussie Emeralds have flown out for the United States ahead of the Women's Baseball World Cup Finals. And that's the 5AA Sport.
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13: Morning, morning. Couple of bingles to look out for this morning. We're not causing too many delays, so that is a good thing. Albert Park, Port Road near Botting Street. Another one at Penfield, Andrews Road near Wamma Road. And Prospect traffic lights playing up Regency Road near Prospect Road. Slow going at Gilman for Works, Eastern Parade near Wicker Road. And got a camera setting up right now. Anzac Highway, Glenelg North. Just look for the big van on the left side of the road with the funny windows. 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Adelaide's most accurate traffic on 5AA.
6: To the weather now, sunny and 17 today. Sunny and 18 for tomorrow and Sunday. Partly cloudy and 17 for the start of the working week. Right now it's 7 degrees on 5AA. Always Adelaide.
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1: 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You know this place. It's magnificent. It's so many awesome. Excellent options. And we've got a Wallace Cinemas double pass. Odyssey in cinemas. Oh. I think it's out. Today, is it out?
2: The reviews are amazing.
1: Yeah, Christopher Nolan's big epic. So that's something you can go see, but there's plenty of other things too. Mm-hmm. Let's get into Feedback Friday. Rob in Prospect, good morning.
20: Yeah, hello. How are you?
1: Yeah, good. Rob, I've been stitched up with this first question because I think I'm the origin of it. Rob, what is bullshit?
20: What is bullshit?
1: Yeah, what's something that's bullshit?
20: Well, it's a very broad sort of statement, isn't it? What's bullshit? Probably Donald Trump would just, if you looked up one word, it'd probably be Donald Trump.
1: Okay, thank you.
2: Just a photo of him in the dictionary.
20: Closely followed by Albanese. But anyway.
1: There you go. You've covered the entire political spectrum there, Rob. That was good.
20: Thank you.
1: Yep. We had this debate a little bit earlier with the lead actress of the show here in Adelaide. Is Anastasia a Disney princess?
20: Is she?
1: Yeah.
20: I don't know. I don't understand the question. Who's
1: that, you know what? You've answered the question, Rob. That's fine. You don't need to have an encyclopedic knowledge
2: I'll
1: of Disney.
2: I'll take that as a no.
1: Your view is very much yes, isn't it?
2: I think she's a Disney princess for sure. Someone on the text line said, well, she's not, especially if Princess Leia's not a Disney princess.
1: But that's just an excellent Star Wars fan entry. Rob, what do you use AI for, if anything?
20: Oh, I use it quite a lot. When you're Googling anything, it comes up. Good.
2: It has become the new Google for a lot of people,
1: hasn't
2: it? It is
1: the new Google, isn't it? The AI pricey.
20: It's very, very useful. Mm. Even for your footy tips, you just log in there and sort of say, how many times has the Crows lost at Sydney Cricket Ground? Or come up and give you all the stats. Fantastic.
1: That's a good point, Rob. I never actually thought of it using for footy tips. That's a good
20: thought. Very handy.
1: Who do you think is going to win the World Cup final? Spain and Argentina.
20: Yeah, I hope Spain. Argentina won it 4 years ago, so I'd like to see something different. So I'm going for Spain.
1: Yeah, I like that. And it will make our cross to David much more fun on Monday morning.
2: Yeah, we're going to have him on Monday. You do not want to miss that.
1: Exactly right.
2: It'll be nighttime in Spain, won't it?
1: It certainly will be very nighttime.
2: How many sangrias down, do you think?
1: All the sangrias. Thank you, Rob. Let's go to Wattle Park. Costa, good morning.
3: Good morning.
1: Hey, would you pay someone to collect your bins, Costa?
3: Oh, hang on. They just cut out. Would I pay
1: someone to collect your bins, like to come and bring to bring your bins out for collection?
3: No. I'm very grateful here in Wattle Park. We've got a friendly neighbours sort of group, so I'm actually putting out my neighbours' bins at the moment while they're overseas.
1: You've restored Stacey's faith in society, I think, following our interview earlier this week. Costa, did you know that after a crash, you've got 90 minutes to report to a police station?
3: I didn't know that, but it makes sense. I understand like the legalities of it. But I was chatting with my colleague yesterday, who is Wayne Miller's sister, about the, well, not the case per se, but just we're chatting about it. I thought that the guy did a good thing taking him to hospital, but then I kind of get the legalities of it as well.
1: I think a lot of people are having that conversation at the moment about the 90 minutes and who knew.
2: I didn't know there was a timeline.
1: Yeah. When did you think, Costa, your sporting team was home, like English fans thought they were home in the semi-final?
2: That's cruel.
3: Oh, well, I'm a West Coast supporter, so when I think was it 2018 grand final when
1: with the Collingwood one.
3: Yes. I was down in Tasmania at the time. I was the only West Coast supporter at where I was watching it, and it was a good experience.
1: Was that the Dom Sheed one that you won?
3: Yes. Yep.
1: Yeah. Well, you were home. You were right on that occasion, I guess.
3: Yep.
1: That was 2005 though. That was the Leo Barry mark. Probably one you might have thought you were home. Yeah,
3: but we won 2006. That was good.
1: That was true. You've had a lot to celebrate. It's been a good run up until just recently for West Coast fans. Yep. Would you use an outdoor gym, Costa?
2: Mm-hmm.
3: I should, but maybe in summertime. Not in the winter at the moment. No.
1: Well, all right. If you do want to get around to it, there is a gym group for you in the Burnside Council area.
2: I like that response. I should, because it's probably the response we all have. I should.
1: We could get it. Raymond in Salisbury, good morning.
21: Good morning, folks. How are we all on this fantastic Friday?
1: We're excellent. This is a question that my daughter could definitely answer. I'm not sure about you, Raymond. Do you have a favourite dinosaur?
21: I think if I had to have a favourite dinosaur, it'd be T-Rex, wouldn't it?
1: Yeah,
21: it'd be hard T-Rex. To go past T-Rex.
1: Yes, of course, just, Sam Neill's stuff.
2: Yeah, a bit of context. We both looked at Pat and Jess and went, what?
1: They like to make them cryptic sometimes, but Sam Neill, of course.
2: Yes, Jurassic Park.
1: Any starring role in Jurassic Park. If Port needed you tomorrow to play against Frio, Raymond, what position would you play?
21: The runner, man.
1: Hey, it's all hands on deck, Raymond, at the moment, but you might get the call up.
21: Oh, listen, even as a runner, I'd probably struggle, man. The physique just wouldn't see me out through the whole game. But
1: hey,
21: Yeah, so I'd be doing them a favour by staying away. Awesome. I wish them all the best tomorrow. I really, really do. But, you know, things, you never know, do you? Like, Port were never given a chance against Adelaide the other week.
1: Absolutely.
21: And look what happened there. So, yeah. Miracles do happen.
1: That's exactly right. It's why we play the games, is the great saying, Raymond.
21: Mm.
1: How much would you pay to go through the Strait of Hormuz?
2: What toll are you willing to pay?
21: Yeah, good question. No, probably nothing at the moment, eh? I value my life a little bit too much.
2: Yeah, good call.
1: Yeah, that is the correct answer, I think. And just finally, Raymond, what is your favourite food combination?
21: Oh, food combination. Well, I love pizza. Is that a combination?
1: Well, yeah. What topping then? That's a combination of flavours on the top of the pizza.
21: Yeah, I go for supreme every time.
1: Yeah, all right.
2: With or without pineapple?
21: But I'm a pineapple on. I'm not a pineapple off.
2: Good man, Raymond.
1: Good on you, Raymond. Yep. Thank you. Rob, Costa and Raymond all win prizes. The Smeg Appliance, the Colac Port Adelaide $50 voucher and the Wallace Cinemas double pass. Who gets what, Stacey?
2: I think Costa deserves the Smeg Appliance because he's taking his neighbour's bin out.
1: Yes, yep. Like that.
2: The Colac voucher, let's go Raymond in Salisbury. And Robin Prospect deserves the Wallace.
1: Magnificent work. Thank you, Rob, Costa and Raymond. That was terrific. 12 minutes to the night. We're going to check traffic. And when we come back, we'll be counting down the top 5 moments of Stacey's first week with us here on 5AA Breakfast. 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
13: Couple of bingles to look out for today. One at Albert Park, Port Road near Botting Street. Another one at Penfield, Andrews Road near Wamma Road. And Prospect traffic lights playing up Regency Road near Prospect Road. Slow going right now, Marion Road, Marion. Busy Greenhill Road at the only road intersection with the Camera Trimmer Parade, Seaton. The census is coming this August. 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Adelaide's most accurate traffic on 5AA.
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5: 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This is 5AA Breakfast.
1: 9 minutes to nine. Graham Goodings coming up after 9 o'clock. Stick around for that. We've got a Meat Tray Friday winner to announce very shortly. And we've got a late Meat Tray Friday entry from George in Fulham Gardens. George, good morning.
26: Good morning. How are you guys?
1: We're well, George. So, George, you've got a true Australian story that should be made into a film.
26: Absolutely. Look, I think if you cast your mind back to 1983, the America's Cup win. We did it against all the odds. It was actually, the trophy was nailed down in the New York yacht club for 130-odd years, bolted to the floor because they were never going to lose it.
1: Yep.
26: And then along came Ben Lexon with a wing keel, and along came John Bertram, the captain, and we were down 1-0 and we beat them 3-1. Now, you've got a natural soundtrack already with Down Under by...
1: Absolutely. Work. You do.
26: And you've also got that beautiful stretch of water between Victoria and Tasmania, backstreet for all the races.
1: George, your entry is, when we first thought of this question this morning, it was among the first one or two I thought of. Is it's so obvious, it begs the question, why in the hell isn't that a movie? Especially when Hollywood and the film industry is obsessed with nostalgia at the moment and doing things for groups of people where they know there's going to be an audience.
2: Yep.
1: That is such a happy memory for so many people of a certain generation in Australia. You make it, you're going to sell tickets to it. It's
2: absolutely
1: a great story. Bob Hawke?
2: Well, that's the thing. The trailer writes itself.
1: Completely. That's a great suggestion.
2: And he's already,
1: George,
2: thought of the soundtrack as well. I've loved these suggestions today. People already coming up with casting ideas and soundtrack ideas. And good on you, everyone.
1: Do you need any more think time before you announce a winner?
2: There's one that has been in my mind since the call was made this morning, and it was Graham in Elizabeth, because he rang up and he said the story of Neil Danaher.
1: Mm.
2: And we both reflected on, even if you made it now, it would be worthwhile, but if you made it into the future and the impact that the MND Foundation has had, and, you know, there will continue to be an impact into the future.
1: You could see, you're right, you could do the story up to this point and it ends at this point. And it'd be one of those films where you have a place card at the end that says, this much was raised, this is what it did, this is how much it brought forward the time frame for treatments and extended the life. It's just a beautiful story.
2: Yep.
1: And a great Australian story as well. Very worthy winner. Terrific nomination for the meat tray. Thanks to the great people at Gramazio Foods, SA's own celiac certified butcher, Burnside Village, Golden Grove Village, and online at gramaziofoods.com.au. I should note, Graham Gooding's program after 9 o'clock featuring Mark Butler this morning, who's going to be live in the studio from 9.30 today.
2: And he takes questions as well, I think. So got a question for the Health Minister?
1: Maybe future Prime Minister?
2: Ooh. You should ring in and ask the question, Will.
1: I bumped into him recently and made the joke to him, actually. He didn't find it very funny. Let's count down the top five moments of the week. It's been
4: 1 week. The top five of the week.
1: All right, in the number five spot, John Schumann, great to have you in.
6: Always a pleasure, guys. A proud moment in Australian broadcasting.
1: John Schumann, I guess. The great John Schumann with the Vagabond Crew and Red Gum and, yes, a modest as always, after the release of his new song.
2: Ragtag Extremist Blues.
1: Yes, it was a real shot at the state government, the Premier, about the handling of the parklands, the trees over the MotoGP and the golf course, mm-hmm, as well. It feels like it kicked along that story a bit. After Monday, didn't it?
2: They got the petition
1: now, which means there has to be an inquiry, doesn't there?
2: Parliamentary inquiry.
1: There has to be a parliamentary inquiry. So that will continue that story. Number four. What's a true story that needs to be made into a movie?
9: Cliff Young.
1: There you go. Mm. Actually, sport is a great area for this. Who plays Cliff? Michael's not there. That's all right. It's kind of nice to follow up. Michael's too much of a professional early caller. He just knows the gig.
2: He knows.
1: It's breakfast radio. Move on, Will. That's right. Just trying to get a little bit more of blood from the stone this morning, but that was a professional call, which we have no qualms about. That was excellent.
2: Let's go. Someone's a professional.
1: So, exactly right. Doing my job for me. The number three spot.
2: You just need to scream. You don't need to sing. You just go, you squeal.
1: Oh, have we got that for the top five of the week? Excellent.
10: Don't stop hiding in the night.
1: Hit the high note. I think it always provides top five moments of the week. And you, fantastic, did your own hit your own high note.
2: Thank you.
1: Broke glass right around the state.
2: I was trying to be, who was I trying to be?
1: I can't recall.
2: Too many days ago.
1: Whoever it was obviously spot on.
2: Mariah Carey. I wanted to say Whitney Houston, but then I was like, no, you're right. Whitney sounds like. It was a Mariah.
1: It was a Mariah Carey song. The number two moment.
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11: Good evening. Dozens of South Australian home buyers are in limbo after learning their contracts at a Gawler East estate will be torn up. The developer blames changes to a proposed new road project, but the housing minister bluntly describes the excuse as bullshit.
1: I thought the top five had to be breakfast moments.
2: So Same.
1: Paddy says he makes the rules.
2: Yep.
1: It happened on the news last night. Yeah, we got a couple of texts about that this morning.
2: Yeah.
1: Don't blame me. Blame the housing minister. He's the one who said it. The double one moment. Are you all English fans, or are there any Argentine fans?
9: Oh, mate, it's all England now.
1: No.
9: Oh, no. Just conceding.
1: Oh, no, Joe.
2: Joe, Argentina's just scored. Joe, how are you feeling?
9: Oh, look, not great anymore. It looks like it's going to go to extra time. The 85th minute, Argentina have just scored.
1: Oh, no.
2: I feel bad that you're on radio for this, Joe.
1: No, it was awful.
2: Poor Joe.
1: Joe, he's chatting with us. The midst of euphoria. England are up 1-0 live on the air on Monday morning. Yesterday. Was it? Oh, my God. Thank God the top five for this week's done. Yesterday. Was it yesterday? How much of the world has progressed since then? He says... You know, and then the worst part about that grab is, oh, well, now we're going to have to go to extra time. Unfortunately for Joe, it only got worse. What, 8 minutes later, mm-hmm. they conceded again. That is just so awful.
2: And you could hear it being sucked out of the room. That cross, when we first crossed to Joe, was really, really loud. And when we finished up with Joe, not so loud. Although, can I give a little bit of a background insight into what happened in the studio during that cross, Will?
1: Oh, go
2: too
1: for
2: late.
1: It.
2: I've just said that, so I have to now. We actually had to cut Joe's audio off a little bit early because we heard some swearing in the background.
1: Yeah.
2: He had to turn the audio off a bit early.
1: You could start hearing some really profane, more so than even on 7 News, language in the background. Yeah, so we thought, Joe, we might just leave
2: it there. We're going to leave it there, Joe.
1: Oh, that was heartbreaking. What a moment. Well, who knows? We might get a version of that on Monday, and it might be with David Penberthy.
2: We will cross to Spain.
1: We might have to dump him.
2: Señor Pembo. And like we said, it's going to be nighttime there in Spain. I don't know what sort of position.
1: I can't wait for that, honestly. Wherever you are, whatever you're doing, make sure you're tuning in Monday morning because we will hear David from Spain with his first role as US correspondent reporting live from a Spanish watch party for the World Cup final. It's the job he's been waiting a lifetime for. Let's have a look at the fuel situation. Better to be a member with RAA Road Service. The cheapest spots, the Liberty at Seaford at $1.59.5. The Leroy's at Hackham is at $1.59.5 as well. The Mobil Blair Athol, $1.84.9. And the Mobil at Shido Park for diesel at $1.87.5. Terrific week, Stacey.
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2: Sunny and 17 today with the 9 o'clock news. Good morning, I'm Jess Adamson.
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2: An Airbnb has gone up in flames at Lockleys overnight. Fire crews were called to the three-storey property on Henley Beach Road around 4am. Peter Caldicott from 7 News says luckily the occupants managed to escape unharmed.
4: Two women and a man inside woke up and they smelled smoke. Luckily, they got out with their pet dog called Roger and made a run for it before the whole place went up in flames. And just when the fireys got here, flames leaping through the roof and out the windows, just an incredible scene. And the whole house has pretty much been gutted.
2: The cause is being investigated. And several people have had a lucky escape from a burning home at Salisbury East. Emergency crews were called to Moston Crescent at 2 this morning, where they found a large and intense fire in a building at the back of the house. Smoke alarms alerted the residents to get out in time. The blaze has caused extensive damage. Fire investigators are at the scene trying to determine how it started. A Norwood man caught the attention of police in the city this morning. They were called to the intersection of King William Road and Grenfell Street at 1:40 after reports a VW wagon had been stationary at the traffic lights for at least half an hour. He missed at least five cycles of light changes, the 34-year-old recording a blood alcohol reading of 0.176, more than three times the legal limit. Senior Constable Matt Hale has told Stacey and Will he's facing serious consequences.
5: He was reported for drink driving. His car was impounded for 28 days and he was issued with a 12-month loss of licence. And he'll be summoned to appear in court for that charge at a later date.
2: A Senate inquiry investigating the recent Telstra network outage will get underway in Canberra shortly. The proceedings will examine why around 600 of the telco's customers were unable to call emergency services during last week's incident. A number of Telstra executives, including CEO Vicky Brady, will appear before the inquiry, as will representatives from 000. The number of daily smokers and vapers in Australia has hit a new low, despite a growing black market for cheap tobacco. A government survey of more than 17,000 people shows the overall pool of nicotine users is steadily shrinking. Data shows more than one in three remaining smokers admit to buying illegal products, mostly from regular tobacconists. One Nation leader Pauline Hanson has revealed her daughter Lee has the potential in the future to take the helm of the party. Senator Hanson made the comments in a podcast with British activist Tommy Robinson, admitting she doesn't believe in nepotism and it would be up to her daughter to earn the role. One Nation MP Barnaby Joyce says he supports that approach.
6: Everything that Pauline said there is factually correct. You've got to be supported by your colleagues. You've got to be supported by the Australian people. And if you can tick those two boxes, yeah, you should be the leader.
2: The United States is accusing Tehran of engaging in acts of terrorism by targeting ships in the Strait of Hormuz as it defends a new wave of strikes on Iran. Both sides have exchanged strikes for a sixth straight day. White House Press Secretary Karoline Leavitt says the attack is in direct response to Iran's violation of the preliminary peace deal.
7: Specifically, in the memorandum of understanding that they signed, they were not to fire on commercial vessels moving through the Strait of Hormuz. And unfortunately, they have made the tragic decision for them to do that.
2: Turning to 5AA Sport.
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8: Thank you, Jess. The countdown is on ahead of tonight's blockbuster clash between Sydney and Adelaide at the SCG. A win would see the Crows jump up to third, while the Swans will be hoping to lock away a top two spot. Port Adelaide's players, meantime, will have a light run in the next hour as they prepare for tomorrow's clash at home against Fremantle. 19-year-old defender Baylon O'Brien will make his debut, while Todd Marshall, Mitch Zatto, Christian Moraes and Brandon Zirk-Thatcher are also in the side. Senior coach Josh Carr will address the media following this morning's session. Meantime, Bailey Smith started with 35 touches and a goal in Geelong's 27-point win against St Kilda last night. The win, though, soured by potentially serious ankle injury to star midfielder Max Holmes, Cats coach Chris Scott, fearing the

0: worst.
1: It's pretty clear that he couldn't come back on, so that's always my measure in the immediate aftermath. Syndesmosis. There has been that suggestion, but I covered my ears, to be honest. I'll just wait to see what it is and deal with it when we know. But if you asked me a couple of weeks ago, who do you really not want to lose? Cameron and Holmes would be up there.
0: Adelaide United will be on the hunt for a new striker after it was announced Luka Jovanovic has left the club. The 21-year-old South Aussie scored an equal-high 11 goals last season, but departs for MLS side the San Jose Earthquakes for a seven-figure sum. Round two of the Open Championship will get underway later this afternoon with American Jackson Suber, the man to catch at 5-under. Several big names are right in the hunt, including Bryson DeChambeau, Cameron Young and Robert McIntyre. They're all 3-under, while world number one Scotty Scheffler is a shot further back at 2-under. Minwoo Lee and Lucas Herbert, they're the best of the Aussies, back at even par. And round 20 of the NRL will resume tonight with a couple of games. The early one will see the Cronulla Sharks take on the Newcastle Knights, while the late game will see the Sydney Roosters host the Melbourne Storm. Jess, that is the 5AA Sport.
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4: Morning there. Prospect traffic lights playing up this morning. Regency Road near Prospect Road. We're getting quite busy for the driving this morning. Main North Road through Enfield. Notched Terrace Medindie sluggish too. And South Road busy. That's through Edwardstown and Glandore this morning. Early morning cameras. Anzac Highway, Ashford at Jetty Road, Largs Bay. And it is super slow right now at Fullerton. Fullerton Road near Westmoral Avenue due to those works. 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Adelaide's most accurate traffic on 5AA.
2: Sunny and 17 today. Sunny and 18 for tomorrow and Sunday. Partly cloudy and 17 for Monday. Right now it's 9 degrees on 5AA. Always Adelaide.
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6: Good morning. Welcome to Friday, the 17th day of July. Another spectacular day in Adelaide. On the show today, joining me in the studio after 9:30, Health Minister Mark Butler. If you have any questions regarding health or, in fact, the government itself, because, of course, Mark Butler is one of the senior members of the government, 8223 0000 if you would like to have a chat with him. There's an urgent warning from ASIC today about a major spike in pump and dump scam activity. Now, if you've invested in shares recently online, it might be worth your while to have a listen to what ASIC have to say about these pump and dump scams. There are plans to build an AI factory at Tailem Bend. Now, what is an AI factory? How does it differ from an AI data centre? In fact, does it differ? And what do the locals think about the idea? We'll take a look at that. It appears Australia's smoking rates have hit historic lows despite the growing illicit tobacco trade. That is good news. We're going to look at the Week in Media with Nick Hayes. And our year in review, we're going back to the year 1976. Is that the year that resonates with you? Was there a major event in your life? Did you get married? Divorced, maybe? Bought your first house? Kids were born? You went to a major concert? 1976. We'll try and jog your memory a little bit later on this morning. How do you feel about daylight saving? I think that the question is largely settled in this country, isn't it? There have been those that have knocked it. A lot of farmers don't like it, we know that, but I think we've settled into it pretty well. Well, it's a different story in the United States. They're moving closer to having permanent daylight saving. The House of Representatives have voted to allow states to enact daylight saving time year-round. So that means you wouldn't have to move your clock forward and then move it back 6 months later. You would just leave it. We would be in permanent daylight saving. What would be the benefits? What would be the disadvantages of it? Well, we know the advantages, longer summer evenings. I used to remember being able to go home from Channel 7 News and kick the footy with the kids, you know, at 7:38 at night. It was just fantastic. So I enjoyed that. Of course, it means darker mornings. But what would daylight saving 12 months of the year mean? Would you be in support of it or not? Let us know your thoughts on that. 8223 0000. We've had a lot of talk on the show of late about power prices and the continuing change, the fact that our power prices only ever head in one direction. Despite what Chris Bowen says, that power prices are on the way down. I'm still waiting for someone to call me to tell me that their power prices have gone down. I'm not talking about someone who is effectively off the grid, that you've got a big battery and lots of panels on your roof and don't need to rely on the major retailers. Talking about just the average consumer. Latest bills show both an increase in the usage, consumption charge, and the supply charge, the daily connection fee. I was speaking to one person who says they have both solar panels and battery power backup. They're pumping power back into the system. Now they're paying 1 cent a kilowatt hour to put power into the system. Now, weren't you at one stage paid if you pump power into the system? Are you? Are you still on a contract where you are still receiving money for pumping power back into the system? Or are you, like the person I was speaking to, having to pay a cent a litre, a cent a kilowatt hour, to put power back into the system? Now, what a lot of people are just about to get their new bills that have received them and found out that while the default market offer saw a 1.4% flat rate increase in South Australia, which effectively $33 a year, that was the only state that saw a rise. Many retailers hiked fixed supply fees, leading to higher bills for low-usage households. Pensioners have criticised government-promoted Origin plans after supply charges jumped 53 cents a day. And that's the killer, isn't it? The supply charge. Even if you don't use 1 kilowatt hour, you still will pay a supply charge, and that supply charge seems to be going up all the time. Well, experts are urging us to compare plans, especially for low users and solar households vulnerable to fixed charges. So let's know your dealings with your energy retailer. Are you happy? Are you getting a good deal? Or are you looking around for a better deal? We're all in this together, so if you've got any ideas on how we can get a better idea regarding our fuel supplies, not fuel supplies, that's a contentious issue too, but our power supplies, let's know. 8223 0000. And I'm very interested to find out more about this AI factory. As I mentioned, that AI, we've talked about data centres and getting them here, and Australia's very keen to get them in the nation, in the country. And of course, Premier Peter Malinauskas is keen to get them in South Australia. Well, there is going to be a data factory that is going to be built at in or around Talem Bend. And I believe there's been a meeting of locals, residents, to speak with the company to find out the pros and cons. So what do you think? Would you like to see a data centre or factory go up near you? What are your thoughts? 8223 0000. On the text line, Graham, why have people forgotten that the days in summer are naturally longer? Daylight saving is not needed. Yeah, that's a point of view. I must say I do enjoy it. Having the sun up until about 9 o'clock at night in the middle of summer is a delight. The thought of having daylight saving all year round, however, would mean, let's think about this for the moment. What time does sun get up in the middle of winter? It's about 20 past seven or so. I think at the moment, the other day I was looking, I think the sun rose at about 7:21. So if there was permanent daylight saving, that would mean that the sun wouldn't get up until about 8:20 or so. It's 7:21 this morning, Sam tells me. Yeah, so that means if we had daylight saving permanently, that would mean the sun wouldn't rise until 8:21 at this time of year. Imagine the kids getting up and heading off to school in the dark. Is that a good idea? I'd like to know your thoughts. William, good morning.
7: Good morning, Graham. Firstly, no, I wouldn't like to be seeing the sun come up at 8:20 when I start work at 4 a.m.
6: That's right. The day's almost gone before you'd ever get to see the sunshine.
7: I wouldn't like it. Hey, listen, just quickly, on your electricity prices.
6: Yeah.
7: I'm with Lumo Electricity.
6: Yeah.
7: And have been with them for about 2.5 years. I've got solar on the house. We consume a lot of power. I've got four of us living in the house. I've got a pool that runs two times a day. My bill got out of control about a year and a half ago, and I ended up getting on the blower to Lumo and explained to them, you know, my situation of, you know, how I can cut back on electricity usage.
6: Yeah.
7: They put me on a payment plan, Graham, for 2 years, where I pay $45 a week on my electricity and $35 a week on my gas, no matter what the consumption is. And then after 2 years, obviously, they evaluate your bill if you're in credit, if you're not, or whatever. They fix you up then. But they also said to me that in South Australia, now, correct me if I'm wrong, she said to me, we're very lucky here because our government, I think Peter Malinauskas might have brought this in. They have, I don't know if it's a hardship program or anything like that, but they give you a one-off payment of $800 if you can't afford to pay your bill.
6: I have not heard of that. I'm not aware of it. No doubt.
7: So,
6: I've been quite remarkable if there is, yeah.
7: Close contact with Lumo, so I've been told that several times that, you know, and I'm keeping that in the back pocket just in case I get stuck. But there's like some hardship program where only South Australia, from my understanding, give you a one-off $800 payment to cover your bill if you're in hardship.
6: Yeah, well, good on you, William. Thanks for sharing that with us. We will find out if somebody out there is aware of such a program. I know if you're having trouble paying your bills, most retailers, in fact, all of them, I'm sure, will have a payment program so you can pay your bill over a period of time. But as for a one-off $800 payment, had not heard about that at all. David, good morning.
8: Hi, good morning. I'm with Origin Energy, and they recently sent me a letter saying what the new rates were going to be.
6: Yeah.
8: Daily connection figure jumped 65%.
6: 65%.
8: Which was outrageous.
6: And that's the what's the supply charge, so whether you use power or not.
8: Charge.
6: Yeah, yeah.
8: Yes, yes. So I had a look at that figure, and you know, I thought, what's the cost for a generator? Because that supply figure equates to about $620 a year.
6: Mm, yeah.
8: So if I owned a generator and had to use it for 3 or 4 days, even a couple of weeks, am I going to get through $600 worth of petrol? I very much doubt it, given that I've got solar.
6: Yeah.
8: So, but the thing that people need to remember is you need to switch, because that triggers another interesting behaviour. You get a call from the previous incumbent with a beg to come back, and they give you a better deal. Don't accept the first offer.
6: Yeah, that is really good advice, David. I mean, you've got to trade them one off against the other. And unfortunately, too many of us sort of say, look, I've been with Origin or AGL or whoever it is for a long time. I got on a really good deal. And we assume that it's going to stay a good deal. But you really need to regularly shop around. I heard somebody who actually every 6 months shops around because they reckon they can keep getting better deals. And of course, there's no penalty for chopping and changing. Amber, good morning to you.
9: Yes, good morning. I'm on a similar plan to the other gentleman. I'm with Origin, and I doesn't matter how much my bill is. I pay $50. I'm on a pension in private rental.
6: Yeah.
9: I pay $50 a fortnight off my electricity, and $16.22, I know it's a funny amount, a fortnight off my gas. And that just continues on. At the moment, I'm in credit in my gas.
6: Right. So this is a fixed payment, regardless of the amount of power or gas you use.
9: Exactly.
6: All right.
9: Yes.
6: Okay. And that works for you? You're happy with that?
9: Oh, yeah. It makes my life easier because, and I don't know if anyone knows about this, but I live by myself, and, of course, most of my, over half of my pension goes on rent, but I'm fine with that. But I also get my rent taken out with Centrelink. It's called Centrepay.
6: Yeah.
9: And when I get my pension, I know exactly how much I've got because they've already taken my rent out and paid my landlord.
6: Right. So it sounds like you've got your life pretty well managed, Amber.
9: Oh,
6: yep.
9: You have to. If you're on a pension, you can do it because you know exactly how much you've got. And there's a lot of different things, you know, that people can do to help them out. But, you've just got to work at it and budget.
6: Yep. No, good advice. Good on you, Amber. Thanks for your call. My number is 822-3000. 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
6: 23 past 9, 5AA. Reminder that after 9:30 headlines, we have Federal Health Minister Mark Butler in the studio. If you have any questions regarding health, get online. 8223 0000 is the number. Well, there's been a dramatic spike in pump and dump scam activity in recent days. It's prompted an urgent warning from ASIC. Joining me now is ASIC Commissioner Alan Kirkland. Commissioner, thanks for your time today. How does it actually work, this pump and dump scamming?
25: So these are scams where the scammers will encourage a whole bunch of people to invest in a stock. And it's usually a thinly traded stock, so there aren't many people buying and selling it. So if they can get enough investors to jump on and buy into it, what that does is drive up the value of the stock. And then the scammers will sell out their stocks or shares, and the price will plummet and everybody else loses money. And they're doing this using celebrity fake images and videos in order to lure people into private chat groups on apps like WhatsApp, which is where they then really encourage people to invest, and that's where all the trouble unfolds.
6: There's no question that AI is making their job a lot easier and yours a lot more difficult.
25: Oh, look, AI is really supercharging these types of scams, Graham. And that's particularly because it's so easy with AI for them to create fake images and even really compelling fake videos of celebrities. Or the other thing they often use, the other sorts of people they often use in these fakes are finance experts, so people that you might see on a regular basis on the evening news talking about what's happened in the markets that day. They'll create fake videos of those as a way of building trust and luring you into these private groups where you'll then think you're chatting with the actual expert, whereas in reality it's a scammer and they're just trying to get you to jump on and buy this stock as a way of manipulating the market so that they can make money.
6: So how does ASIC go about spotting these scams quickly?
25: Well, the tricky thing for us is we often don't find out about them until somebody has lost money and reported it to us, because a lot of the conversations happen in these private forums or chat groups that aren't necessarily visible to us. And the other interesting thing is, unlike other scams where you might be investing in something that doesn't really exist, but the actual investment itself is a sham, in this case, you are actually buying real stocks. The problem is that what the scammers are wanting to do is manipulate the price of that stock so that they can make money. So where we can identify these tactics, we'll intervene. We have, in fact, had some people face terms of imprisonment in Australia as a result of our action in this area, but often these are really hard to pin down.
6: Are they targeting particular Australians, particular age groups?
25: Yeah, based on the reports that are coming to us, they seem to be targeting older Australians, and we think that's because older Australians are more likely to have some savings, some money to invest. So they see them as a good target. And that's really why we're out trying to warn people about these scams, so that people know what to look out for. So if you see, you know, what look like celebrities or finance experts on social media spruiking investments, that's a bit of a warning sign. And if people try to get you into private forums or chat groups in order to talk about investing, that's a real red flag.
6: So if people do have concerns, what should they be doing?
25: So first thing to do is, if you're thinking about investing, have a look at the Asset Money Smart website. It's got a whole bunch of information about how to invest safely and protect yourself. But if you're worried you might have been a victim to a scam, then report it to your bank immediately and report it to ScamWatch, because that helps us to identify how we can protect other consumers.
6: Is there anything more that some of these apps that they're using can do themselves to stop or head off these scammers?
25: Oh, look, we think they can be doing a lot more to try and identify where there are particularly ads on social media that are pointing to scams and to get them taken down quickly. So at the moment, there's a bit too much reliance on people reporting an ad and then it having to be taken down. We'd like to see the digital platforms more actively scanning for scam activity and stopping those ads in the first place, because that's the earliest stage at which we can try and stop people from being lured into these scams.
6: So how hard is it to track down the scammers?
25: Oh, it can be quite difficult, because often it's hard to identify who the people are that are sitting in these chat groups encouraging Australian people to invest. They might be sitting in a call centre somewhere on the other side of the world. But we can sometimes identify them. So several years ago, there were some people in Australia using a messaging app to drive some of these pump and dump type scams. And we were able to, as a result of some tip-offs and surveillance, to get in there and see what was happening in those chat groups. And we ended up taking action and referring those people for prosecution, and four people faced terms of imprisonment as a result of that action. So when we can identify them, we will take action, but it's often very hard.
6: There's no doubt that there will be people listening to you speaking now who think they've undertaken some, you know, positive financial advice and invested and are having second thoughts about it. What should they do?
25: So you can check online to sort of see whether the people you've been dealing with are legitimate. So through the ASIC website, if you've been dealing with somebody who claims to be an advisor, you can check whether they are actually licensed and registered as an advisor. If you've been engaging with somebody over the web, you can check whether their website is listed with ASIC as associated with a registered financial services business. It's also worth checking with your bank. The banks have got a range of resources and they've got their own surveillance programs to identify what might be scams. So if you've got any doubts, it's also worth speaking to your bank.
6: What about the current penalties? Are they tough enough? Should they be toughened up?
25: Oh, there are strong penalties, particularly for people involved in criminal behaviour. And as I said, we've seen some people face terms of imprisonment for that in Australia. So we think that the penalties are very strong, but fighting scams is a really difficult challenge, and it requires sustained effort, not just from us, but we need the cooperation of the banks, the telecommunications companies, and the digital platforms, because it's only through all of us working together that we can really properly protect Australians.
6: And a final piece of advice for anyone considering investing online?
25: You should always be careful about investing based on a recommendation that you've received online from somebody that you've never met in person, because we see far too many people who've lost all of their retirement savings when they've been tricked by somebody that seemed trustworthy, but in reality was just a scammer.
6: Alan Kirkland, thanks so much for your time today. We'll take a break for news headlines, then in the studio, Federal Health Minister Mark Butler.
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2: Good morning, I'm Kendall Brettig. Foreign Minister Penny Wong says she's frustrated and disappointed more serious charges aren't being pursued over the methanol poisoning deaths of two young Australians in Laos. A man's been caught drink driving after sitting at his